0: Day in Review with Lisa Schick.
1: And thanks for joining us tonight. Three families forced out of their homes by fire in a chaotic and heartbreaking scene in Fort Capel. Nobody was hurt, but two homes were destroyed in a fire earlier this week. Our Abby Ziverink just spoke with a man who lives right behind them.
2: It's like the war zone, kind of like, you know, just smoke everywhere, and it's just like, holy.
3: Randy Beach got in his van and sped home after noticing there was a fire awfully close to his home, rushing to make sure his kids were okay.
2: Seeing the smoke from where we were at work and realizing that looks like our house. And then until we could talk to our kids or find out where they were, that was one of the scariest moments. My heart was racing.
3: It wasn't until later he found out his son Blaze ran into one of his neighbor's homes that was on fire to make sure everyone was out safe. I'm Abby Ziverink.
1: At first, it was just a death. Now police in Saskatoon are investigating their ninth murder this year. Officers were on 17th Street West in Meadow Green Park neighborhood earlier today, and our Mia Holloway-Chuck was talking to people there.
4: Karan Kang lives in a neighboring apartment and says he's noticed police cars coming and going in the area for the last 3 days.
5: I just found out, like, the body was found inside one of the apartments, so... Yeah, I don't have any idea what's happening around the area. It's scary.
4: Police say a 27-year-old man was found dead on Tuesday morning. An autopsy has since confirmed it was a murder. Police are asking anyone with information to come forward. In Meadow Green, I'm Mia Holloway-Chuck.
1: Still in Saskatoon, police say one man's been arrested after he hit an officer with a vehicle's side mirror. On Monday morning, an officer was controlling traffic around an investigation on Central Ave and tried to stop the 30-year-old from driving down an alley. Police say the vehicle drove at the constable and then the man ran off. He was found and arrested a little while later. A large, nearly completed home in Saskatoon's Nutana neighborhood won't be able to finish construction. This is the house on University Drive that had been designated by a previous owner who passed away. Designed by that owner who passed away. And while a permit had been granted for the house, it ended up being too big for city building codes. The appeals board went today and denied the appeal, saying the builder should have made sure the house met building standards. Severe weather could once again threaten parts of northwestern Saskatchewan. Environment Canada has put out a funnel cloud advisory that includes the Battlefords, Meadow Lake, and Lloydminster. It says conditions will be favorable for funnel clouds to develop until a bit later this evening, with a possibility of weak landspout tornadoes. And in the southeast, the threat of heavy rain has prompted a special weather statement there. It's for an area stretching from Weyburn and Estevan up to Yorkton. It could get 20 to 40 millimeters of rain between tomorrow morning and Saturday, while some small areas could get 60 millimeters or more than 2 inches. Now, the weather is concerning a Regina MP. Not this weather today, but Conservative Warren Steinle is concerned about Environment Canada reducing the availability of its meteorologist to the media. Outside of business hours, the agency now says it will prioritize requests about active weather alerts. Steinle says he's also heard concerns from a constituent about reduced spending on radar research.
6: We should be looking at increasing the ability that we have to predict and inform people across the country about weather patterns instead of reducing it.
1: Environment Canada says it's committed to maintaining the current weather radar system while also bringing in new technology like AI. In BC, police are laying charges in a murder case from 3 decades ago. A Mexican national has been charged with second-degree murder, and he's been extradited back from that country. Vancouver police say 68-year-old Juan Rueda Salud is accused of killing 40-year-old Muriel Lindsay. She was found in her home beaten to death in February 1996. Police say Rueda Salud lived in the same building as Lindsay at the time of her death, and he had left Canada for Mexico about a month after the murder. In the U.S., Luigi Mangione is expected to plead guilty as early as tomorrow. He's the man accused of stalking and killing UnitedHealthcare CEO Brian Thompson in 2024. A source told the Associated Press that it's a stunning development in the case, but warned that Mangione could still change his mind. More arguments over the Epstein files. Now, a federal judge in the U.S. is asking the Department of Justice why it redacted or withheld certain documents pertaining to the Epstein files. In June, the judge ruled the omissions and redactions violated the Epstein Files Transparency Act, and today he was going document by document, asking the DOJ about specific instances. More from ABC's Peter Haralambos.
7: The first one are a batch of notes and emails where the names have been redacted. He didn't think there was enough documentation about why those names had to be redacted to prove they were actually victims as opposed to associates of Epstein. The second batch of documents relate to the FBI's interview of this woman who made unsubstantiated allegations against President Trump. The DOJ released the FBI reports about those interviews, but not the underlying notes. And now the judge wants to know why, under the Epstein Files Transparency Act, the DOJ believes they can withhold the handwritten notes.
1: That was ABC's Peter Haralambos. A jury is set now for the trial of the man accused of orchestrating the killing of Tupac Shakur. 6 men and 10 women were selected to hear the case against Dwayne Davis for the 30-year-old killing. Opening statements at the murder trial in Las Vegas are expected to begin on Monday. It is 6:07.
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1: Now taking a look at your weather in Regina and southern Saskatchewan. Rain overnight tonight up to 15 millimeters or about half an inch and a low of 13. More rain tomorrow up to 10 millimeters and a high of 17. Then clearing up Saturday with a high of 22. Sunny and getting up to 25 on Sunday. In Saskatoon and central Saskatchewan, rain overnight tonight. Risk of that turning into a storm and a low of 12. Periods of rain tomorrow as well with a high of 19, then partly cloudy and 21 on Saturday, sunny and 25 on Sunday. Across Saskatchewan, in the Battlefords, 19 degrees right now, Prince Albert 18, Swift Current 19, Weyburn 22, Estevan 21, Yorkton 21, Moose Jaw 23. In Regina, it is partly sunny, a northeast wind at 21, and it's 23 degrees. In Saskatoon, mostly cloudy, a northeast wind at 9, and it's 16 degrees.
8: This is the Day in Review. I'm Justin Blackwell. It's time now for sports from the Green Zone. Here's Jamie Nye.
9: Week 11 of the Canadian Football League will kick off in about an hour from now in Calgary. The Stampeders against the BC Lions. It's actually a pretty big game for the Lions. A loss, they lose the season series and lose ground on trying to get into the playoff picture in the West Division. If they beat the Stamps, however, they jump over Calgary in the standings. Again, 7 o'clock, the Stamps and the Lions. The Rough Riders have another injury to add to their growing injured list. Paulie Conley landed on the injury report with a hamstring injury. Questionable for Saturday's game. If he can't go, look for Star Thomas to make his Rough Rider debut. Preseason football is going on in the NFL. The big game for Rider fans to watch is Curtis Rourke and the San Francisco 49ers. Of course, the quarterback drafted last year by Saskatchewan. And the Toronto Blue Jays win streak is over. They lose a matinee to Boston 7-0. That's your Green Zone Sports. I'm Jamie Nye. Still ahead.
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8: Well, yesterday, Saskatoon City Councillors debated the future of the city's public art funding. A motion to scrap it was defeated. This after a nearly $300,000 price tag for three plastic rocks sparked significant backlash. James Hahn chairs Saskatoon's Public Art Advisory Committee, and he joined the Evan Bray Show to explain how the process works.
20: Can I assume you were on the committee when modern erratics were commissioned?
10: I was, and I can't remember whether I was chair at that point or not.
20: Because you said off-air, we were chatting, you said it was a few years ago.
10: It's a few years ago, and then COVID sort of, you know, hindered everything and delayed everything. So actually, that the modern erratics was the last adjudication that the committee did.
20: Okay, and that was actually a couple of years ago, you said.
10: 4 or 5 years ago.
20: Okay. Probably. So talk to us about the process, because the city bakes into policy budget. It's allocated as a result of capital spending. Uh-huh. We've learned that.
10: Yeah.
20: So then you find out what your budget is. How do you determine, like, locations, for example, or types of art? How is all of that determined?
10: Well, locations are always determined by the city, and then the city puts out a call depending on if there's like these plinths or these circular cement things that they place art on. If there's one that's empty, then they need something to
20: replace
10: it. Yeah. And so they put out a call for submissions for people who are interested in applying. Mm. And then they have to fill out an application form, of course, that fills in a number of required bits of information. Mm-hmm. And then a rubric is sort of made based on the requested information, which is then given to the members of the committee, who then go through all the applications and sort of judge them according to this this rubric. And then we all come together as a committee at one of our regular meetings, and with much discussion we go through it and come to a decision, which is then passed on to
20: the city. Right. So what I gleaned from that is, number one, the city picks the locations.
10: Yes.
20: The city determines the budget.
10: Yes.
20: The city puts out the request for proposals.
10: Yes.
20: So that's not your committee.
10: No.
20: Okay.
2: No.
20: So so when the request goes out, like in the term of, and I keep saying these rocks, I get it. They're not rocks, but it's three pieces of art. Mm-hmm. Would it have been a specific request? Like, would you know what they were looking for there? Or would they tell the artist, here's where they're going? Like, what are the parameters?
2: Yes, we knew the locations, the three locations. And so that was part of the discussion, mm-hmm. what would be appropriate where. And so that entered into, but as for what kind, no, it was open-ended.
21: And you can hear more of their conversation coming up on the Evan Bray Encore. Shauna Foster has the latest entertainment news in What's Trending.
22: Step aside. Hockey Canada is all about finding blind love through a wall. Netflix reports reaction is strong to Love is Blind Canada. Applications are now being accepted. We hear from Travis Kelce for the first time since his wedding to Taylor Swift, where he described their very secretive July event as the best night of my life, referring to Taylor as his wife. Ella Langley's Choose in Texas makes history, 17 weeks at number one, breaking its tie with Despacito. Anne Hathaway, Ewan McGregor, and a pack of rogue dinosaurs won't be able to catch the web-slinging Spider-Man at the box office. The End of Oak Street getting phenomenal reviews, but Spidey is still expected to be number one. New music, but there's some online gossip. Britney Spears is gearing up to drop a greatest hits package. That's what's trending. I'm Shauna Foster.
21: Taking a look at the markets at close of the TSX, up 97 points, 36,759. The Dow up 69 points, 53,839. Trade talks continue today between Canada and the United States. Trade Minister Dominic LeBlanc is still in Washington as President Trump's tariff deadline approaches. A new round of tariffs on a range of Canadian goods is set to take effect next week. We're having a harder time paying our bills. Canada's bankruptcy monitor says insolvencies jumped 11.5% year over year in June. Those new figures are floating around levels not seen since the global financial crisis more than 15 years ago. Coming up.
23: I feel like the knowledge that I got from here, I don't know if I would have gotten anywhere else. Like, I feel like I've grown so much as a person since being here.
21: From classroom to career, students are getting their boot in the door in the skilled trades. Now the Real Ag Minute with Sean Haney.
24: Prairie Crop Insurance companies are sifting through one of the most damaging July hail seasons on record, leaving a trail of severe field losses right as harvest approaches. According to the Canadian Crop Hail Association, member companies investigated over 4,000 crop damage claims across the prairies last month alone. Saskatchewan bore the brunt of the destructive weather during the second week of July, with Municipal Hail Insurance Company reporting an astounding 1 million acres damaged in just a single week, a 39-year high for the company. To make matters worse, recent hot, dry weather across parts of the province is adding drought stress, threatening crop finishing yields ahead of the combine. For producers who suffered hail damage and plan to harvest or salvage crops before an insurance adjuster arrives, insurable providers stress that you must contact them first to ensure proper representative check strips are left standing in the field. I'm Sean Haney.
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5: Cavemen learned how to use fire and put it to use. It eventually became one of the greatest tools known. Fire is natural. Heck, nature itself creates fire in a lot of ways. We've learned to use fire as a tool and for comfort. And, well, it's also been used as a ruthless form of execution. But it's also been used as the ultimate family social event. A nice warm campfire for a wiener roast and a sing-along. We've learned to be careful with fire. We don't play with it, but we do use it. We are generally comfortable with fire since we grew up with it, but we also have fire departments. Now, fire and radiation are a lot alike. Like fire, radiation occurs naturally all over the world at all times. It's also something we've learned to harness for energy, for both good and evil. So, just as cavemen learned to use fire, we've learned to use radiation. I'm Eric Anderson from CIMSA.
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8: Still ahead on The Day in Review.
7: When we were at home that summer, I had lots of time to perfect that seasoning. So we were able to fast track it and have it on the shelves by fall that year.
8: We learn more about what makes an award-winning barbecue rub. 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
8: With hammers in hand and steel-toed boots on their feet, students at the Regina Trades and Skills Center are getting their foot in the door to work in the trades. But as our Abby Zivering tells us, the free training is also helping newcomers reconnect with careers they've always dreamed of returning to.
9: In busy classrooms, buzzing with conversation, computers, and tools, students are building more than new careers. For some, it's a second chance at a dream they left behind. And for Silpa Patel, that dream is teaching. She had to leave her dream job as a teacher in India when she moved to Canada a few years ago. But after finishing the instructional assistant program at the Regina Trades and Skills Center, she's one step closer to getting back into the classroom.
27: My journey was a little bit struggle, but I did it, so I'm so happy. You can see my face, so I'm very excited.
9: Patel's goal is to go back to school to become a teacher again.
27: I just want to improve my little bit language, and then I will restart my career.
9: Now down the hall, drills and hammers fill the electrician shop. Jacob Picard only had a little bit of experience before coming into the program.
28: Done little projects in my house. I had no idea what exactly to expect to learn here. It has exceeded my expectations. Like, I've learned how to wire certain things that I didn't even know could be done. My experience has grown probably tenfold since being here.
9: Now he's looking forward to a career in the trade.
28: We get put on a two-week work placement, and then hopefully with the goal of getting hired on afterwards full-time, and then to continue getting more hours, and then go to school and continue to level up my apprentice program and eventually reach a journeyman.
9: In the automotive shop, Harwiz Mohammed finishes up an oil change with the confidence of someone who's found exactly where he belongs.
29: This is the only thing I'm good at, and I see myself here in the next 25 years in the same trade.
9: He's in the tire and lube program and says his passion has continued to grow.
29: Originally, when I first was helping my stepdad work on my mom's vehicle and everything, and I realized that it was something I could do very easily and stuff that comes to me pretty easily just by looking at it, and the more I did it, the more I got better at it. It's my happy place.
9: Wiping his hands on a shop rag after finishing the job, Mohammed says he's eager for what's next.
29: I do have a opportunity to go to school for free now, so that's also a thing I'm looking forward to.
9: The tools in their hands are helping build more than careers. They're building confidence, purpose, and a fresh start. At the Regina Trades and Skills Center, I'm Abby Zivarink.
21: 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This is The Day in Review. I'm Justin Blackwell. Still ahead, trade negotiations, tariff deadlines, and by-elections are all keeping our federal politicians busy this summer. Tom Korski with Blacklock's Reporter has more on what's happening in Ottawa and what we should be watching. That's coming up on the Evan Bray Encore. But first, are you looking to take your barbecue game to the next level? A good spice rub might be just what you need. Rob Reinhart is a barbecue expert with Prairie Smoke and Spice. He joined the Greg Morgan Morning Show to talk more about his award-winning rubs and to share some barbecue tips.
0: I want to start with Steak Shake, the rub that I use, one of yours. It's got a cult following. I might be wanting to be the actual leader of that following. I love it. How did you come up with this one?
11: I'm pretty proud of that one. I always had the perfect steak seasoning for my taste in mind. That one was developed at home in 2020. I ordered a bunch of spices from our manufacturer and sat down with a notebook and kind of sketched it out. So when we were at home that summer, I had lots of time to perfect that seasoning. So we were able to fast track it and have it on the shelves by fall that year.
0: It's delicious. Your maple candy is another delight in my kitchen cabinet as well. I want to really quickly ask, you've got a coffee rub too, and you won a major competition with that coffee rub. Tell me a bit about it, and why am I scared to use it? Because I love coffee, but how should I use it?
11: So that one really shines on red meat, lamb, beef. I use it on steak on its own. It's a little more unique. People worry about meat tasting like coffee in the end. It doesn't really work out that way. It just adds kind of a nice earthiness to the meat that you're using. It's really good on pork as well, but I primarily use it on beef and lamb.
0: Walk me through cooking a perfect steak at home.
11: My perfect steak is a thicker cut, maybe a 1-inch ribeye. I don't do any major work to it in advance. I'll season it. I like to get the grill as hot as I can get it. You know, sear that steak, depending on the thickness of the steak, maybe 2-3 minutes per side is all it takes to hit my target temperature, 130, 135. A good high-quality instant-read meat thermometer is necessary, right? Even the best steak cooks in the world are using a thermometer to make sure that every steak turns out to the perfect temperature.
0: You're bringing it to 135. Are you letting it rest long?
11: If it's a thick steak, it will carry over cooking. So, you know, I might pull it off at 125 and let it come up that extra 5 or 10 degrees while it's sitting on the plate.
0: Beautiful. I wanted to ask you about pork because it does seem to be budget conscious right now as we talk about beef and its price. Pork is one of the cheapest meats, I think, right now.
11: Yeah, I would agree. For the average backyard cook, you know, grilling, you can't go wrong with pork tenderloin. It's delicious. It's not the leanest cut, so you have to be careful not to overcook it.
21: 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This has been The Day in Review. News is next. Then the Evan Bray Show, the Encore Edition. 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
2: Good evening. I'm David Curtin. In Saskatoon, murder number 9.
10: This area is kind of sketchy for the last few years.
2: In Fort Capel, bravery after fire destroys 2 homes.
18: I mean, he's going to do whatever he can to help people whenever he can.
2: And a couple who own a house too big lose their appeal. Saskatoon police are investigating the city's 9th murder of the year. A 27-year-old man found dead on the 2300 block of 17th Street West. CKOM's Mia Holloway-Chuck is in that Meadow Green neighborhood.
19: Ron Kang lives in a neighboring apartment and says he's noticed police cars coming and going in the area for the last 3 days.
10: I just found out, like, the body was found inside one of the apartments, so... Yeah, I don't have any idea what's happening around the area. It's scary.
19: Police say a 27-year-old man was found dead on Tuesday morning. An autopsy has since confirmed it was a murder. Police are asking anyone with information to come forward. In Meadow Green, Mia Holloway-Chuck, 650 CKOM.
2: This murder happened on the same street where 54-year-old Aaron Gamble's body was found in a dumpster in March of 2023. Police believe foul play was involved in that death, but nobody's ever been arrested. A chaotic and heartbreaking scene for neighbors after a devastating fire in Fort Capel. It pushed 3 families out of their homes. Nobody was hurt, but 2 houses were completely destroyed. CKOM's Abby Zivering chats with a man who lives right behind the homes that burned down.
18: It's like a war zone, kind of like, you know, just smoke everywhere, and it's just like, holy.
9: Randy Beach got in his van and sped home after noticing there was a fire awfully close to his home, rushing to make sure his kids were okay.
18: Seeing the smoke from where we were at work and realizing that looks like our house. And then until we could talk to our kids or find out where they were, that was one of the scariest moments. My heart was racing.
9: It wasn't until later he found out his son Blaze ran into one of his neighbor's homes that was on fire to make sure everyone was out safe. Abby Zivering, 650 CKOM.
2: Some wonky weather in the province. A funnel cloud advisory was issued this afternoon for the northwest, including the Battlefords, Meadow Lake, and Lloydminster. Pretty much the same area where a tornado touched down a few weeks back in Spears. Expect heavy rain in southeastern Saskatchewan over the next couple of days. A special weather statement that includes Yorkton, Weyburn, and Estevan says the area could see widespread rain up to 1.5 inches, maybe even 2 inches in some areas. Now, lots of times when we do these weather stories, we bring on an Environment Canada meteorologist to help with the expertise. Well, that might not happen as much anymore. Environment Canada's got a new policy. When it gets media requests outside of business hours, it says it'll prioritize calls related to active weather alerts. That means they might not be available right after a storm has passed through, and that concerns a Regina member of Parliament. Regina Louvain Conservative MP Warren Steinle. He says if the Liberal government is looking for places to cut spending, it should look elsewhere.
20: We see hundreds of million dollars going to consultants and the bureaucracy increasing, so that shouldn't happen simultaneously. We see millions of dollars going out to pet projects in other countries.
2: There is some good news, though. Environment Canada has updated its weather warning system, allowing them to focus more now on smaller targeted areas. Now, the recent heat here means now is the start of a very busy time in Saskatchewan. Harvest is just getting underway. The weekly crop report is out today. It shows the progress at 2% complete. A couple who had bought a house in Saskatoon that was too big by city standards has lost their appeal. They bought the $1 million unfinished house on University Drive, but were then told by the city to stop construction because it was already too big. This even though the previous owner had plans approved by the city. They appealed to the Development Appeals Board, and they were hoping for an exemption, but they've been denied. The Appeals Board ruled the new owners still had to make sure the plans complied with building regulations. The battle over the Kennedy Center's future is getting hotter. When President Trump got his way the first time, the signs on the center said the Trump-Kennedy Center, but a judge ordered them to be taken down. Now the Kennedy Center board, all Trump appointees, have voted to add his name again. This time, the signs are going to read, get ready for this now, the John F. Kennedy Center for the Performing Arts, restored and renovated by President Donald J. Trump. Yep, that's what's going to be on all the signs. And they're moving forward with a 2-year closure for renovations, despite the judge blocking an earlier attempt to do that. the latest local news. It's as close as your phone. Check out CJME.com and CKOM.com, Saskatchewan's homepages for news. All right, taking a look at this weather in Regina and southern Saskatchewan. Get ready for rain this evening. 10 to 15 millimeters, a low of 13 degrees. Another 5 to 10 millimeters of rain tomorrow, with a high only 17 degrees. And, of course, that special weather statement for the southeast. An area stretching from Weyburn and Estevan up to Yorkton could get 1.5 to 2 inches of rain between tomorrow morning and Saturday. In Saskatoon and central Saskatchewan, a risk of a storm this evening. Rain overnight, a low of 12 degrees. More rain tomorrow as the high only gets up to 19. Some rain on Saturday and 21 degrees. It is 6:35. I'm David Curtin.
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4: Well, good morning and welcome to the show, Evan Bray. Good to have you here on a Thursday morning. And hey, if you are a Saskatoon Berries fan, you are loving it today. The Berries beat the Moose Jaw Miller Express 7-4 last night, game two. It was a great night for baseball. I was one of, what do they have, 8,000 people, I think, at Cairns Field. So happy to be there to watch that game. It was an exciting game, 7-4 again. So that's two games they played, 7-4 both times. That means that the Berries move on to the WCBL Championship Series against Sylvan Lake Gulls, which happens Saturday night, actually, game one in Sylvan Lake. And then the Berries host game two here, Cairns Field, Sunday night at 7 o'clock. What are we going to chat about today? Well, the discussion on public art continues. It's been a big discussion in Saskatoon over the last couple of weeks in light of the three new art installments called Modern Erratics. We've got the chair of Saskatoon's Public Art Advisory Committee joining us in studio in just a moment. Prime Minister's on a vacation, and it's got some people talking. I mean, everyone expects the Prime Minister's going to take a vacation. Some people questioning the timing and the location. We're in the middle of what is being dubbed a national crisis with the trade war. And he's in Tuscany at a time when, of course, everyone's saying, enjoy Canada. So we'll talk about that. Open lines coming up. No doubt we'll talk a little bit about that. A new study shows corporate welfare is at an all-time high. Canada spending billions of dollars bailing out corporations. Is this the right move? That leads into a good conversation with Tom Korski from BlackRock's Reporter at 10:30. We'll also talk about the move to remove benches and bus shelters. It's happening actually in both Regina and Saskatoon. Is this the wrong one? We've got a community advocate who does not like this idea. And finally, as a society, are we relaxing our dress code too much? Have we exchanged dressing smart and professional for lazy and sloppy? How do you see that conversation coming up closer to lunch today? So lots to talk about. Thanks for joining us. Let's get going. Here is today's Big Talker.
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6: Welcome.
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3: 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The Big Talker.
4: I mentioned that I went to the Berries game last night, so I was driving around Circle Drive, and there it was in Diefenbaker Park, one of the three new art installations. And I have to say, obviously, I didn't see it close up. I was driving by. There was a lot of people around this piece of art. There was a lot of pictures being taken. And I don't know, would that normally happen, or does that happen because this has been a public conversation loudly over the last couple of weeks, to do with the type of art, the price of the art. In fact, this was a big conversation yesterday. Saskatoon City Councilors had their say on this yesterday. There was a motion that came forward. We had, Randy Donauer on the show a little bit later earlier this week, I should say, saying he thought it was time that they review the way they budget for public art. Well, after a discussion and a vote, nothing changed with council yesterday, so it's staying as status quo. But what has happened is, this has caused a conversation, you and I had it on open lines this week, around, like, how do we decide on this? So, okay, the city puts some money aside based on capital project funding. It goes into this art fund. But then there is a public art advisory committee made up of citizen representatives who then make some decisions around the type of art we are going to buy. James Hahn, actually chair of Saskatoon's Public Art Advisory Committee, is joining me in studio today. I'm happy to have James here. Thanks for popping into the studio.
6: Thank you very much.
4: Would you have ever thought a decision around art would generate as much conversation as these three rocks have?
6: No, but I think it's a really good thing that obviously art is supposed to create conversations, and some people like it, some people don't like it, but that's the importance of it, and
4: right.
6: Talking about it is a good thing.
4: Mm-hmm. How long have you been on the committee, James?
6: This will be the end of my sixth year. I'm off in December. You're okay. Only allowed to be on for six years.
4: Okay.
6: And you have to apply after every 2 years.
4: So can I assume you were on the committee when modern erratics were commissioned?
6: I was, and I can't remember whether I was chair at that point or not.
4: Because you said off air, we were chatting, you said it was a few years ago.
6: It's a few years ago, and then COVID sort of, hindered mm-hmm. everything and delayed everything. So actually, the modern erratics was the last adjudication that the committee did.
4: Okay, and that was actually a couple of years ago, you said.
6: 4 or 5 years ago.
4: Okay.
6: Probably.
4: So talk to us about the process, because the city bakes into policy budget. It's
6: yes.
4: allocated as a result of capital spending. Uh-huh. We've learned uh-huh. that.
6: Yeah.
4: So then you find out what your budget is. How do you determine, like, locations, for example, or types of art? How is all of that determined?
6: Well, locations are always determined by the city. And then the city puts out a call depending on if there's like these plinths or these circular cement things that they place art on. If there's one that's empty, then they need something to
4: replace
6: it. Yeah. And so they put out a call for submissions for people who are interested in applying.
4: Mm.
6: And then they have to fill out an application form, of course, that fills in a number of required bits of information.
4: Mm-hmm.
6: And then a rubric is sort of made based on the requested information, which is then given to the members of the committee
4: mm-hmm.
6: who then go through all the applications and sort of judge them according to this this rubric. And then we all come together as a committee at one of our regular meetings, and with much discussion, we go through it and come to a decision, which is then passed on
4: to the city. Right. So what I gleaned from that is, number one, the city picks the locations.
6: Yes.
4: The city determines the budget.
6: Yes.
4: The city puts out the request for proposals.
6: Yes.
4: So that's not your committee.
6: No.
4: Okay.
6: No.
4: So when the request goes out, like in the term of, and I keep saying these rocks, I get uh-huh, it. They're, uh-huh. they're not rocks, but
6: yeah.
4: it's three
6: yeah.
4: pieces of art.
6: Mm-hmm.
4: Would it have been a specific request? Like, would you know what they were looking for there? Or would they tell the artist, here's where they're going? Like, what are the parameters?
6: Yes, we knew the locations
4: okay.
6: of the three locations. And so that was part of the discussion. Mm. What would be appropriate where? And so that entered into, but as for what kind, no,
4: mm-hmm.
6: it was open-ended.
4: Right.
6: And so, that's part of what we have to talk about. Now, we would like to have some input into that rubric, because we went through there and found that sometimes, because you're supposed to apply marks
4: right.
6: to it, that sometimes the mark given for something was really not that relevant mm-hmm. to the overall project or piece of art that we were looking at. And then that discussion, and it's by consensus, we mm-hmm. agree on which work we're going to suggest goes forward. And from then on, it is
4: determined.
6: Handed back to the city. Now,
4: right.
6: we can get updates on it and things. And the other thing, the public is allowed to attend our meetings if they wish to.
4: Okay.
6: So, they can come and,
4: listen to
6: what's going on. They can't be part of the actual adjudication,
4: mm-hmm.
6: but they can be part of the meetings and the discussions.
4: Does the city in your time on the committee, which is almost 6 years, has the city ever said no to a decision you've made? When you've said, yes, here's what we're choosing, the city basically goes with it.
6: Right. Not that I can, certainly not that I can recall.
4: So we're chatting today with James Hahn, who is chair of Saskatoon's Public Art Advisory Committee. You know, as I sit back and look at this, what I find out is you and the other people on this committee are a bunch of citizens of Saskatoon who have an interest in the city, in art in the city. Yeah. And after the city does the legwork on, here's the budget, here's the locations, here's the request for submissions, you then essentially just decide which one you're picking.
6: Right.
4: Do you have the ability to, it was suggested yesterday with one of our callers, do you have the ability to not spend all of the budget? Because that's one of the things I think here that has people worked up is right now Saskatoon is, taxes are high, they're going up all the time. Is this the best way to spend $300,000?
6: Well, we haven't done anything for 3 years. So where did that money go?
4: Mm. So you have a yearly budget, but you don't necessarily
6: Well, the city
4: spend-
6: has a yearly.
4: Okay.
6: Applies 1% of whatever
4: right.
6: towards public art.
4: Gotcha.
6: Now, the committee itself gets a budget that it can use as it sees fit to further the cause of public art. And so last year and this year, we have developed a mentorship program which will educate up-and-coming artists about public art and educate them about the, you know, administrative and artistic requirements that go into an application. And so young aspiring artists are paired with mentors who help them go through this process, and then together they develop a mock project that could be something submitted for.
4: Okay, so it could set them up for success in a future request for art.
6: And then at the end there's a public meeting where they go through these things.
4: That's an interesting point, James, because I know there were a few people saying, why wouldn't we pick a Saskatchewan artist or a local to Saskatoon artist for art in Saskatoon? Is that, you mentioned the rubric, is that in there at all? Do you give preference to local artists?
6: No. No, because we have to give preference to whichever bit of art most suits.
4: So it's more on the art.
6: Looking for. But this mentorship program is definitely encouraging local artists to learn more about the program and to apply. So in that way, we're helping.
4: And I assume that the city would have control. If they were putting out the RFP, they could say, we will give preference to a local artist on a certain project if they want.
6: Yes, I suppose that would be part of then what we would have to abide by when we're adjudicating.
4: Right. So what do you think? I mean, have you had talk with committee members since all of this has come out? And I mean, there's a lot of, you know, some people saying this is an absolute waste of money. Some people saying art is not a waste of money, but this is a lot to spend. And some people are saying these are beautiful. These are doing exactly what they should. It's created a lot of conversation. What do you and the committee take from that?
6: Well, actually, we really haven't had a meeting since all of this hit the airwaves. And so, I haven't had a chance to, and we don't meet, in the summer, although we did have an emergency meeting this month because we wanted to get this mentorship program
4: up and running.
6: And so we haven't had, and then they went on this tour to see them. I was away, so I couldn't be on that. Mm-hmm. So there was probably discussion then because they went to the three different locations where these rocks were.
4: I'm going to ask you a question that you don't know the answer to, but you mentioned, James, that you haven't met for about 3 years, and the last time you met would have been when you...
6: We've met, but we haven't adjudicated.
4: Okay.
6: We still meet regularly,
4: sure,
6: but we haven't adjudicated.
4: So the last kind of art selection you made was about 3 years ago.
6: Yeah.
4: But there's capital projects happening all the time.
6: Yeah.
4: And if they're over that threshold of $5 million, there should be that 1% allocation.
6: Yes. Yeah.
4: So is that money sitting somewhere waiting for you?
6: That I don't know. I just thought of that too. I thought, okay, well, we haven't done an adjudication for at least 3 years. So where does money? Is it just in a big pile somewhere, or has it gone somewhere else.
4: I don't know if we have piles of money in this city, but
6: I don't know.
4: But we'll have to
6: I don't know.
4: Yeah.
6: That's a good question.
4: Well, this has been enlightening, James. I appreciate. Well, first of all, let me thank you for you and the other committee members for taking the time. I mean, you are regular citizens who say put your hand up and say, I'll sit on this committee. So thank you for doing that.
6: Thank you.
4: Thanks for coming in and helping us understand a little bit about what the process looks like.
6: My pleasure.
4: Yeah. It's
6: thank
4: been a good chat.
6: Much.
4: James Hahn, chair of Saskatoon's Public Art Advisory Committee. Great conversation, and we will continue this as well. We've got open lines coming up today. 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
9: Well, we're learning more about the process for public art, at least in the city of Saskatoon. Thanks again, James Hahn, the chair of Saskatoon's Public Art Advisory Committee. So yesterday, it was at the city's Governance and Priorities Committee that Ward 5 Councillor Randy Donauer proposed ending this funding stream. He brought forward a motion recommending to council that this policy be canceled. Not the entire public art policy, not all of the art funding, just the one that ties a percentage of money from large capital projects designated to fund public art. It was voted down by a vote of 8-3. Looking at the notes and the minutes from the meeting, it looks as if the Councillor Donauer voted for his motion, as did Councillors Davies and Dubois. So those three voted to scrap this funding stream for art. The others, including the mayor, voted to keep it as is, although there was some discussion about maybe they need to look into ways to make it better. This is a discussion that I look forward to continuing with you on Open Lines. Open Lines, though, starts at 9:30. We're going to have a discussion on corporate welfare next. Then we open up the lines. 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
9: Good evening. I'm David Curtin. In Saskatoon, murder number 9.
10: This area is kind of sketchy for the last few years.
9: In Fort Capel, bravery after fire destroys two homes.
11: I mean, he's going to do whatever he can to help people whenever he can.
9: And a couple who own a house too big lose their appeal. Saskatoon police are investigating the city's ninth murder of the year. A 27-year-old man found dead on the 2300 block of 17th Street West. CKOM's Mia Holloway-Chuck is in that Meadow Green neighborhood.
12: Ron King lives in a neighboring apartment and says he's noticed police cars coming and going in the area for the last 3 days.
10: I just found out, like, the body was found inside one of the apartments, so... Yeah, I don't have any idea what's happening around the area. It's scary.
12: Police say a 27-year-old man was found dead on Tuesday morning. An autopsy has since confirmed it was a murder. Police are asking anyone with information to come forward. In Meadow Green, Mia Holloway-Chuck, 650 CKOM.
9: This murder happened on the same street where 54-year-old Aaron Gamble's body was found in a dumpster in March of 2023. Police believe foul play was involved in that death, but nobody's ever been arrested. A chaotic and heartbreaking scene for neighbors after a devastating fire in Fort Capel. It pushed three families out of their homes. Nobody was hurt, but two houses were completely destroyed. CKOM's Abby Zivering chats with a man who lives right behind the homes that burned down.
11: It's like a war zone, kind of like, you know, just smoke everywhere, and it's just like, holy.
13: Randy Beach got in his van and sped home after noticing there was a fire awfully close to his home, rushing to make sure his kids were okay.
11: Seeing the smoke from where we were at work and realizing that looks like our house. And then until we could talk to our kids or find out where they were, that was one of the scariest moments. My heart was racing.
13: It wasn't until later he found out his son Blaze ran into one of his neighbor's homes that was on fire to make sure everyone was out safe. Abby Zivering, 650 CKOM.
9: Some wonky weather in the province. A funnel cloud advisory was issued this afternoon for the northwest, including the Battlefords, Meadow Lake, and Lloydminster. Pretty much the same area where a tornado touched down a few weeks back in Spears. Expect heavy rain in southeastern Saskatchewan over the next couple of days. A special weather statement that includes Yorkton, Weyburn, and Estimat says the area could see widespread rain up to an inch and a half, maybe even 2 inches in some areas. Now, lots of times when we do these weather stories, we bring on an Environment Canada meteorologist to help with the expertise. Well, that might not happen as much anymore. Environment Canada's got a new policy. When it gets media requests outside of business hours, it says it'll prioritize calls related to active weather alerts. That means they might not be available right after a storm has passed through, and that concerns a Regina member of Parliament. Regina Louvain Conservative MP Warren Steinle. He says if the Liberal government is looking for places to cut spending, it should look elsewhere.
14: We see hundreds of million dollars going to consultants and the bureaucracy increasing, so that shouldn't happen simultaneously. We see millions of dollars going out to pet projects in other countries.
9: There is some good news, though. Environment Canada has updated its weather warning system, allowing them to focus more now on smaller targeted areas. Now, the recent heat here means now is the start of a very busy time in Saskatchewan. Harvest is just getting underway. The weekly crop report is out today. It shows the progress at 2% complete. A couple who had bought a house in Saskatoon that was too big by city standards has lost their appeal. They bought the million-dollar unfinished house on University Drive, but were then told by the city to stop construction because it was already too big. This even though the previous owner had plans approved by the city. They appealed to the Development Appeals Board, and they were hoping for an exemption, but they've been denied. The Appeals Board ruled the new owners still had to make sure the plans complied with building regulations. The battle over the Kennedy Center's future is getting hotter. When President Trump got his way the first time, the signs on the center said the Trump-Kennedy Center, but a judge ordered them to be taken down. Now the Kennedy Center board, all Trump appointees, have voted to add his name again. This time, the signs are going to read, get ready for this now, the John F. Kennedy Center for the Performing Arts, restored and renovated by President Donald J. Trump. Yep, that's what's going to be on all the signs. And they're moving forward with a 2-year closure for renovations, despite the judge blocking an earlier attempt to do that. The latest local news, it's as close as your phone. Check out CJME.com and CKOM.com, Saskatchewan's homepages for news. All right, taking a look at this weather in Regina and southern Saskatchewan. Get ready for rain this evening. 10 to 15 millimeters, a low of 13 degrees. Another 5 to 10 millimeters of rain tomorrow, with a high only 17 degrees. And, of course, that special weather statement for the southeast. An area stretching from Weyburn and Estevan up to Yorkton could get 1.5 to 2 inches of rain between tomorrow morning and Saturday. In Saskatoon and central Saskatchewan, a risk of a storm this evening. Rain overnight, a low of 12 degrees. More rain tomorrow as the high only gets up to 19. Some rain on Saturday and 21 degrees. It is 6:35. I'm David Curtin.
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8: But I got to do my part, because I know in my heart I got to please my sweet baby, yeah.
9: Okay, well, I'm getting a bit of pushback, which is fine, on the Mark Carney vacation conversation. Mark Carney on vacation right now. It's a week-long summer vacation in Italy, in Tuscany. I'm asking the question, is it the right time for a vacation, and should it be in Canada? Now, a couple of great points here people are making. Robin Warman, if Mark Carney took a vacation anywhere in Canada, it wouldn't be a vacation. It would be a campaign visit. Don't blame him for going abroad for vacation. Everyone's entitled to one a year. He's going to need a good vacation with what he's got to do coming up. That's Robin Warman. Brad in Swift Current says, Carney can take holidays. Politicians have summer and winter breaks. Holiday during that time. Teachers aren't allowed to take holidays whenever. They have to go on their break as well. So the point being, I get it. It's a challenge for a head of any government to schedule a vacation, because a crisis can rise at any time. You never know. I do know that they will always be plugged in. I'm not so naive to think Mark Carney is completely checked out. I guarantee you he's on calls, doing email or whatever. He's involved in work while he's on vacation. And it's not as if the government grinds to a halt when he's gone. Other people continue to do the work. I get all of that stuff. I just feel like we are hearing words like we are at a pivotal moment for Canada. The stakes are high. The deadline is August 19th. Sometimes, and I'm not going to review my whole history, but I have had decisions to make before in terms of when to take personal holidays. I'm not talking about in radio. I'm talking about in policing, where it was like it felt like it would be a bit tone deaf to take a holiday when we had a major event or something going on. And some people are saying, what about Canada? Like, question the optics of leaving the country for the vacation. Now, a couple of our texters are pointing out he would never get a vacation if he traveled in Canada, because everyone recognizes him and you can't check out. So don't get me wrong. I absolutely agree. He absolutely should be able to take holidays. He should be able to get time away with his family. He needs to. I don't care who the prime minister is or the leader, the political leader. I

0: leader is, they need that time. I want them to get that time. I am a little bit questioning the timing, probably the most here, more so than should he have been traveling in Canada. But maybe that's why you put good people in different positions so that they can handle the, they can take the wheel when you're away. 1-877-332-8255. I'd love to hear your thoughts, and we're going to continue on. Open lines. Thank you for the text. Back to the phone lines when we come back here on 980 CJME and 650 CKOM.
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4: 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New figures show Brazil is now our fastest growing market, up 45% and ranking as the number three destination for our output. Mexico and Japan are the next fastest growing. The U.S. is still number one, but it was down 11% last year. I'm Paul Martin.
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6: Good evening. I'm David Curtin. In Saskatoon, murder number 9.
7: This area is kind of sketchy for the last few years.
6: In Fort Capel, bravery after fire destroys two homes.
8: I mean, he's going to do whatever he can to help people whenever he can.
6: And a couple who own a house too big lose their appeal. Saskatoon police are investigating the city's ninth murder of the year. A 27-year-old man found dead on the 2300 block of 17th Street West. CKOM's Mia Holloway-Chuck is in that Meadow Green neighborhood.
9: Ron King lives in a neighboring apartment and says he's noticed police cars coming and going in the area for the last 3 days.
7: I just found out, like, the body was found inside one of the apartments, so... Yeah, I don't have any idea what's happening around the area. It's scary.
9: Police say a 27-year-old man was found dead on Tuesday morning. An autopsy has since confirmed it was a murder. Police are asking anyone with information to come forward. In Meadow Green, Mia Holloway-Chuck, 650 CKOM.
6: This murder happened on the same street where 54-year-old Aaron Gamble's body was found in a dumpster in March of 2023. Police believe foul play was involved in that death, but nobody's ever been arrested. A chaotic and heartbreaking scene for neighbors after a devastating fire in Fort Capel. It pushed three families out of their homes. Nobody was hurt, but two houses were completely destroyed. CKOM's Abby Zivering chats with a man who lives right behind the homes that burned down.
8: It's like a war zone, kind of like, you know, just smoke everywhere, and it's just like, holy.
10: Randy Beach got in his van and sped home after noticing there was a fire awfully close to his home, rushing to make sure his kids were okay.
8: Seeing the smoke from where we were at work and realizing that looks like our house. And then until we could talk to our kids or find out where they were, that was one of the scariest moments. My heart was racing.
10: It wasn't until later he found out his son Blaze ran into one of his neighbor's homes that was on fire to make sure everyone was out safe. Abby Zivrink, 650 CKOM.
6: Some wonky weather in the province. A funnel cloud advisory was issued this afternoon for the northwest, including the Battlefords, Meadow Lake, and Lloydminster. Pretty much the same area where a tornado touched down a few weeks back in Spears. Expect heavy rain in southeastern Saskatchewan over the next couple of days. A special weather statement that includes Yorkton, Weyburn, and Estevan says the area could see widespread rain up to an inch and a half, maybe even 2 inches in some areas. Now, lots of times when we do these weather stories, we bring on an Environment Canada meteorologist to help with the expertise. Well, that might not happen as much anymore. Environment Canada's got a new policy. When it gets media requests outside of business hours, it says it'll prioritize calls related to active weather alerts. That means they might not be available right after a storm has passed through, and that concerns a Regina member of Parliament. Regina Louvain Conservative MP Warren Steinle. He says if the Liberal government is looking for places to cut spending, it should look elsewhere.
11: We see hundreds of million dollars going to consultants and the bureaucracy increasing, so that shouldn't happen simultaneously. We see millions of dollars going out to pet projects in other countries.
6: There is some good news, though. Environment Canada has updated its weather warning system, allowing them to focus more now on smaller targeted areas. Now, the recent heat here means now is the start of a very busy time in Saskatchewan. Harvest is just getting underway. The weekly crop report is out today. It shows the progress at 2% complete. A couple who had bought a house in Saskatoon that was too big by city standards has lost their appeal. They bought the million-dollar unfinished house on University Drive, but were then told by the city to stop construction because it was already too big. This even though the previous owner had plans approved by the city. They appealed to the Development Appeals Board, and they were hoping for an exemption, but they've been denied. The Appeals Board ruled the new owners still had to make sure the plans complied with building regulations. The battle over the Kennedy Center's future is getting hotter. When President Trump got his way the first time, the signs on the center said the Trump-Kennedy Center, but a judge ordered them to be taken down. Now the Kennedy Center board, all Trump appointees, have voted to add his name again. This time, the signs are going to read, get ready for this now, the John F. Kennedy Center for the Performing Arts, restored and renovated by President Donald J. Trump. Yep, that's what's going to be on all the signs. And they're moving forward with a 2-year closure for renovations, despite the judge blocking an earlier attempt to do that. The latest local news, it's as close as your phone. Check out CJME.com and CKOM.com, Saskatchewan's homepages for news. All right, taking a look at this weather in Regina and southern Saskatchewan, get ready for rain this evening. 10 to 15 millimeters, a low of 13 degrees. Another 5 to 10 millimeters of rain tomorrow, with a high only 17 degrees. And, of course, that special weather statement for the southeast. An area stretching from Weyburn and Estevan up to Yorkton could get 1.5 to 2 inches of rain between tomorrow morning and Saturday. In Saskatoon and central Saskatchewan, a risk of a storm this evening. Rain overnight, a low of 12 degrees. More rain tomorrow as the high only gets up to 19. Some rain on Saturday and 21 degrees. It is 6:35. I'm David Curtin.
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12: Okay, I don't want to sound like a broken record, but I'm just going to say this one more time. I'm not opposed to people taking holidays. In fact, I've got a few days off next week, holidays. All I'm saying is I don't know that the timing is the best for this prime minister, our prime minister, to be in Tuscany on a holiday right now. And yes, I did also suggest maybe he should be traveling in Canada because the government of Canada is promoting stay here, enjoy our country, travel Canada. We have lots to offer. I get it. It's hard. Mark Carney would be probably bothered at every coffee shop he goes into if he's traveling in Canada. But I mean, that kind of comes with the territory. Anyway. I realize some of you are knives out on this one. It's a timing thing for me with everything going on with the United States. I really do question the timing
0: of this holiday. I do not begrudge the Prime Minister a holiday. I would say this regardless, is not a partisan thing as well, even though there's some people accusing me of that. It's just the timing thing. Okay. I want to go back to the phone line. Yes, we've got it fixed, which is great. I'm going to go to Prince Albert. Anise, am I saying your name right?
13: Anise, good.
0: Yes. Okay. Well, thank you for calling. What have you got for me today on Open Lines?
13: Well, we were talking about the dress code.
0: Oh,
13: and
0: yeah.
13: one of the comment that I made was very much like, I believe that dress code is within each provinces or even culture. If we look at a tapestry of culture we have in Canada over a different generation, because I'm a Gen X, I've seen the change of how dress code is from what I was younger to what it is now. And then when I go and dress in Saskatchewan, for me, it's very different than when I go back home and I dress in Quebec. So different standards, different way of seeing, and then also with the different cultures, it brings a different style of dress code that we see nowadays. Is it good or bad? It's just different.
0: Yeah. Lots of factors at play, though, right?
13: Yes, exactly. And then, well, I just give you an example. Going to Walmart, even if you go to Walmart in the province of Saskatchewan, be it you in Prince Albert, Saskatoon, Regina, you will see different style. Personally, I would never go to Walmart with my PJs, but we see that a lot more often now. And then for some reason, it's been accepted in different places too. If I go to Walmart in PA compared to Saskatoon to Regina, then I see different, you know, the percentage of people going to Walmart in PJs is very different too as well when you look at it.
0: Yeah. It's funny that because I've said many times, it looks in some cases, and I'm not just using Walmart. I mean, when you see people out and about, like to me, it looks like those are pajama pants, but to some people, maybe they're just comfortable leisure pants. Sweats, I guess. I don't know. Anyway, it's an interesting topic. And by the way, we're going to get into that substantially at 11:30 this morning, the whole dress code thing. Let's go back to government subsidies / corporate welfare. I want to bring Larry into this conversation from Saskatoon. How do you see it, Larry? The report that we talked about this morning said, let's get rid of corporate welfare and bring about broad-based tax cut for business.
14: One of the biggest stories in Canada is the unaffordable cost of housing. Now, some of that is due to speculation. Some probably billionaire real estate investors in Vancouver were buying into condos. They built some condos and the price has dropped. So normally then the market would decide the demand, who can afford what, the price would drop. Instead of letting that happen, Carney has given, I can't remember the number, but it's really high. It's like hundreds of millions of dollars to save those and say, well, then we'll put them on the market at an affordable price, which of course is not true. That's a major distortion. And there's questions about, is there some political thing involved? One of the examples of that, Carney, when he was a director of Brookfield, they had invested something like $250 million, like a quarter of $1 billion, in real estate in Shanghai that went south, and it got subsidized. Carney actually got a meeting with the President Xi, which is unheard of, and $250 million of funding from the Chinese bank, Chinese official bank, came in. You have to start looking at the subsidy question all across the board, and right. Carney's involved in that. Huge.
0: Yeah. The
14: personally.
0: Yeah. Well, the report that we're referring from Fraser Institute, like your point is well taken that, that this eeps in at various different levels of government. The report also looks at provincial spending on corporate welfare as well. This is a fascinating, often when we have the premier here, there's so many pointed things to talk about because there's specific issues going on, but we don't get as much time often to just have general conversations. I'd love to talk with Premier Moe about this because, Saskatchewan hands out a lot of corporate handouts. Whether you call it corporate welfare, whether you call it industrial policy, I mean, this is an interesting conversation. And I think it's one that is worth having with actually face to face with politicians when we can. Let's stay on the phone line. I'm going to go to Don in Saskatoon. We're back to the public art. Don, what are your thoughts?
15: Well, I found it interesting that your guest, it was really interesting how he started to distance himself from this whole affair. We didn't do this, we weren't involved in that and all that. And the more he talked, the more I thought, you know what, I think you're getting a little bit too carried away here. Just come clean. Come clean.
0: Yeah, I know what you're saying, Don. Like, don't leave me, stick around. But I was surprised, actually, at the amount of stuff that is not in the scope of this committee. A lot of it is determined by the city, and then the committee just looks at, here's the applications, we have to pick one, basically.
15: Well, basically, why do you need the committee?
0: Yeah, well, fair enough. Like, just let the city do it, is what you're saying.
15: Yeah, like, why bring in a middleman? Why bring in a middleman as maybe some money transfers that have to happen? Yeah, we don't know, but, you know, like, when you distance yourself from everything, why are you involved?
0: Yeah, it's interesting, Don. Someone suggested this morning maybe the city shouldn't tell the artist what the budget is. Maybe they should just say, we're looking for a piece of art. If you tell them our budget is $300,000, well, you know, they're probably going to give you something that costs you $300,000. I don't know if you have thoughts on that.
15: And it has to be a Saskatchewan-based artist. It cannot be out of province.
0: Yeah, that's a lot of people agree with you there too, Don. Thanks for the call. 1-877-332-8255. Robert in Yorkton. Are you calling to give me stress over my comments about the Prime Minister's holiday, or what are your thoughts?
16: No, I just, you know, he's always on vacation all the time. No matter where you go, we're paying for his flights everywhere we go, everywhere he goes. And, you know, the tax, you know, who's paying it? We are paying the taxes for it all the time, and the taxes are going up higher and higher. And not only that, you know, there was that summit meeting that he had with the president of the United States there, and they were talking about, you know, the trade war and everything else. I really don't think he has a backbone for Canada at all, because he just gave up on everything, like the way Trump was doing. And I know Trump is kind of crazy in the mind, but whatever with him. But I don't think he's really into Canada very much, like he says. But he doesn't do.
0: You don't feel like he's got our back?
16: No, I don't think he has a backbone whatsoever. Hmm. You know, like, he's just as bad as Trudeau that came around. You know, like, Trudeau was the same way too. You know?
0: You know, it's interesting. It's interesting, Robert. I don't feel as if I'm a guy that has said before, I don't feel that Carney and Trudeau are in the same category. I know that's not popular with some people. I feel like Carney is in many ways leaps and bounds ahead of where Justin Trudeau was. But, you're saying you just don't feel like he's got our best interest at heart, Robert.
16: No, I don't think he really does, because, mm-hmm. you know, he goes to all these meetings. He goes all over the world to go and do whatever he has to do, but he doesn't think about Canada. What the demise of Canada is going through right now.
0: Right.
16: And not only that, there's like the homeless people it's just getting way too high. I don't see him doing really very much for Canada.
0: 1-877-332-8255. Jessica, last call we're going to get in today. Jessica from Saskatoon. Back to the Art Rocks. Your thoughts?
17: My thoughts were, why not get the Saskatoon community involved and set up some sort of polling for the community to vote on what art pieces we want installed or to be picked? Have the artists give them a set price, like, here's what you can work with, and then, like, have maybe mail sent out where we can choose, or a website, or some sort of way where maybe us as the community can choose and have a say in what pieces we want or how we want our taxpayer money spent.
0: I think that would be kind of fun, Jessica. I think people would get behind that.
17: I agree.
0: Well, that's a good suggestion. I'm going to carry it forward. We're making notes of all of these thoughts. So Jessica says, let's get a bunch of artists together. Let's tell them what we're looking for, and then get them to put a proposal for it, and then we can have the community vote on it, decide on it, get them involved, because the buy-in will be good. Good thoughts, good conversation, lots of texts still that I haven't got to, so we'll try and pepper those in where we can as well. Thank you for joining the conversation. Tom Korski, Blacklock's reporter, is our next guest here on 980 CJME and 650 CKOM.
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12: I had this cassette, Asia. I used to crank it back in the day. All right, welcome back to the show, Evan Bray. Good to have you here. We are in open lines and lots of different topics that we're going on here. So the art rocks in Saskatoon. By the way, the installation is called Modern Erratics, and it's three large art pieces that look like rocks. They're made up of recycling material, and they are at three different locations in the city of Saskatoon. One located near the zoo, one by the landfill, and one in Diefenbaker Park. I saw that one last night driving on Circle Drive. And there was a lot of people around it, by the way, taking pictures, for the record. So this morning we're talking with the chair of the public committee. There's a public advisory committee for art in the city of Saskatoon. And I think what we learned in that conversation this morning with James Hahn is that really all they do is they pick the submission that they're going to go with. They don't put out the tender. The committee doesn't pick the locations. The committee doesn't set the budget. All of that is handled through whether existing policy or administration through the city of Saskatoon. Because there's a number of people throwing out suggestions, maybe we should be looking at prioritizing local artists. Someone else suggesting maybe we shouldn't tell the artists what our budget is. Now, you know, when you're putting out your request for proposals, if you say we're putting out a request for proposal, here's the criteria, this is what we're looking for, blah, blah, blah, and the budget is up to $300,000, does that affect the price? Right? Maybe you just throw it out, and there's been a number of texts suggesting this. Maybe the city shouldn't give the price range. They should just ask for the art. And then you get a proposal that says we can do three rocks for 30 grand as opposed to 300. I don't know. By the way, I love a cheeky text. And we've got one here saying, hey, Evan, I just took a short tour around my farmland last night, realizing that I now possess $3.2 million of equity in rocks. Got a meeting set up with my bank manager this afternoon to purchase a new combine for this fall using my rock equity. Love a cheeky text. 1-877-332-8255. Wasteful government spending on corporate welfare? ? That was another topic that we embraced this morning. I see a text here saying, what is the point of a free market if supply and demand don't decide what corporations thrive or don't survive? Cameron in Regina. So this is the notion of government handouts, corporate welfare, government giving money. And this Fraser Institute report basically argues, instead of the government giving money, what if they did this? What if they just, instead of spending what amounted to $87.7 billion in 2024 on government handouts to business, to industry, instead of doing that, what if you did an across-the-board tax break? I've got a text here from my person that says, I'm a small business owner employing six people. And if tax relief came through, it would mean I could hire perhaps a seventh, and I would become even more efficient and productive in the product that we deliver. There's a lot of people suggesting they would welcome the tax break as opposed to selective government handouts. Sean in Weyburn, Corporate welfare is a waste of taxpayer money and it needs to stop. I know all parties are guilty, but the latest example were electric vehicle battery plants. The government needs to get out of the economy. Let the market decide the winners and the losers. 1-877-332-8255. Cal in Oxbow says, after listening to our conversation that we had on corporate subsidies with Alex Whalen saying, preach, preach. What have I been saying forever? The government needs to get out of industry. Also, I've talked about the fact that if green energy companies didn't have subsidies, they wouldn't be able to compete with other energy sources. I think this guy is awesome. Cal. Okay. I want to go to the phone line, but I am going to tell Davis behind the glass that I'm having trouble clicking on. Is there a way that you can get this so that I can get this caller on the air? Sorry to have to do this live, but this is live radio. Right now, I can't click on that caller. Yeah, if we can put the caller on, I believe it's Anae in Prince Albert. Have I got you there, Anae? Okay, we're going to, we'll come back to that. We're having just some difficulties with the phone line this morning, which, you know what, that again, in live radio, that happens. Okay, here's the other topic is Mark Carney's holiday. And I'm just going to, I'm putting my hands out right now because I'm getting a barrage of people saying, come on, Evan, you don't think the prime minister deserves a holiday? Yeah, fine. I am good with the prime minister having a holiday. The prime minister deserves a holiday, needs a holiday for sure. Not a problem. All I'm questioning is the timing of it. Knowing that we've got some pretty important deadlines coming up in a week from now. And at the end of the day, should he be here for this? 1-877-332-8255. Love to know your thoughts on that. Dave in PA said, if the situation was reversed, Pierre Poilievre took a vacation right before this type of negotiation, people would be outraged. I feel that liberals don't want to admit this is an issue because they don't want to admit he's not showing any results. I'm not sure anyone over 60 years old that are not as affected by the current economy realize how important that point in time is. We need our leaders to lead and show some results. Dave, thanks for the text. Okay, let's take a break. I'm going to get things cleared up here with our phone line because I've got callers waiting. We will be back momentarily here on 980 CJME and 650 CKOM.
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6: Good evening. I'm David Kirk. The search for a killer in Saskatoon. A 27-year-old man found dead Tuesday morning in an apartment on the city's west side, 17th Street West, just off Avenue W. This is the city's ninth murder of the year. Two homes in Fort Capel completely destroyed after a fire Tuesday. Three families left without any belongings. So much smoke, one neighbor says it looked like a war zone. Randy Beach rushed home from work when he found out what was going on.
7: It's scary. It's just knowing that our friend's house is going down and all of his possessions and all their stuff.
6: He later found out his 17-year-old son, ironically named Blaze, ran into one of the burning homes to make sure there wasn't anybody inside. Talks continue to try to get a trade deal done between Canada and the U.S. Trade Minister Dominic LeBlanc is still in Washington as President Donald Trump's tariff deadline approaches. A new round of tariffs on a range of Canadian goods set to take effect next week. As we hit the middle of August, harvest is slowly ramping up. The weekly crop report shows 2% is in the bin. That's about the same as this time last year. Turning to weather in Regina and southern Saskatchewan, rain this evening, maybe a bit more than a half an inch, a low of 13 degrees. More rain tomorrow, a high only reaching 17. Now, there's a special weather statement that's been issued for an area stretching from Weyburn and Estevan up to Yorkton. They could get 1.5 inches of rain between tomorrow evening and Saturday, maybe even up to 2 inches. In Saskatoon and central Saskatchewan, there's a risk of a storm this evening. Otherwise, more rain overnight and tomorrow. A low of 12 tonight, up to 19 tomorrow. 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
7: From the National Newsroom of the Canadian Press, I'm John Kennedy. Quebec's Premier Christine Fréchette says some industries may be in survival mode if the United States' new 50% tariffs on some Canadian goods come to pass next week. Meeting with economic stakeholders in Montreal today, Fréchette said in French that she expects Canada-U.S. trade negotiations to intensify over the coming days. She added that some lines can't be crossed, including supply management for the dairy sector and the protection of culture and language. Canada U.S. Trade Minister Dominic LeBlanc is in Washington today, meeting with U.S. Trade Representative Jameson Greer for the second time this week. Winemaker Keenan Throssell at Sage Hills Winery says smoke from BC wildfires is having an effect on this year's grapes, causing a shift in the production process. However, Throssell says the fires are also likely to weigh on tourism revenues, which account for 3/4 of the business's income.
8: The entire Okanagan really relies on tourism, and August and September are typically our busiest months in the tasting room, which those months are what get us through the winter. We don't see a pickup in it again until May.
7: Even before the most current wildfires, Throssell says tourism has been down in recent years due to previous fires. Court documents are revealing some confusion around the initial number of shooters that may have been involved in the Tumbler Ridge killings in British Columbia. In legal documents that were released as a part of a challenge to the courts by a media consortium, heavily redacted notes include 3 information to obtain requests that police submitted while seeking warrants in the case. The documents describe the chaotic first moments when police responded to the attack and how different names for teenage shooter Jesse Van Root Stillar initially led police to believe there were 2 attackers at Tumbler Ridge Secondary School. They also go into detail about the scenes at both the home where Van Root Stillar shot dead their mother and brother, whose bodies were found, and at the school where Van Root Stillar shot at police before killing himself. Ontario Premier Doug Ford says he doesn't condone his Progressive Conservative Party sending someone to a resort in Jamaica where then newly minted Liberal leader Bonnie Crombie was vacationing. But he also didn't harshly condemn the actions, saying he wouldn't do it, but things happen. Ford quickly addressed the incident at a news conference in Guelph this morning.
9: I have talked to the party. I wouldn't do it, but again, things happen. It's no different than myself. When the media has followed me down to Florida, they followed me to Chicago, New Jersey, and so on and so forth at a lot higher cost. But you know something? It's politics. It was $3,000. I found out yesterday, and that's it.
7: The opposition parties say it amounts to spying and stalking. This is the Canadian Press. In sports, Iga Swiatek is the National Bank Open champion. She defeated second-seeded Elena Rybakina 6-2, 6-3 at Sobeys Stadium for her first WTA Tour title this year. Swiatek is the seventh seed and broke Rybakina's serve early in the match and went on to take the opening set in a tidy 29 minutes. Zach Werenski would like to remain with the Columbus Blue Jackets long-term, even though there are just two seasons left on his contract. The reigning Norris Trophy winner, as the NHL's best defenseman, reiterated the Blue Jackets must become a contender if he's to stay beyond the 2027-28 season. It was Werenski's first media availability since early July when news broke that he vetoed a trade to Dallas. Jordan Spieth believes he's playing better golf and finally has a score to show it. He was bogey-free for a 5-under 65 to give him a four-way share of the lead in the PGA Tour's playoff opening FedEx St. Jude Championship. From the Canadian Press, I'm John Kennedy.
10: I'm David Curtin with your 980 CJME News Update. Two homes destroyed in a fire Tuesday in Fort Capel. Now three families are without a place to stay. Both homes are total losses. Fire crews are still looking for how that fire started. A deadly week, a double murder in Regina with two women arrested. Now Saskatoon's ninth murder of the year. A 27-year-old man found dead on Tuesday. Police are still hunting for the killer. On the Musketeering Soto Nation, 60 kilometers north of Regina, a 29-year-old man charged with assault. RCMP say he beat on another man with a weapon. Bad enough, the victim was sent to hospital with serious injuries. The 29-year-old also faces a charge of resisting a peace officer. Bad news and good news when it comes to the service we get from Environment Canada. Its new policy means it'll prioritize media requests, focusing on active weather. That means we may not hear from their experts after a storm rips through an area. The good news, improvements mean its weather warnings will now be able to focus in on smaller areas instead of general larger regions. CJME weather, rain this evening, maybe a bit more than half an inch, a low of 13 degrees, more rain on Friday with a high only reaching 17. A special weather statement's been issued for an area stretching from Weyburn and Estevan up to Yorkton. They could get 1.5 to 2 inches of rain between Friday morning and Saturday. That's your 980 CJME News Update. I'm David Curtin.
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0: Congratulations again to the Saskatoon Berries. You knew it was going to be some good ball between Saskatoon and Moose Jaw. Miller Express in town last night for game two of that Eastern Division final, and the Berries won 7-4. Same score they had in game one, by the way. So congratulations. Saskatoon Berries are going on to the WCBL Championship Series. First time in the franchise history since we've had the Berries as part of the league that they are going to the finals. Saturday night, 7 o'clock, Sylvan Lake. The Gulls are their opponents. And then they come back game two back in Saskatchewan in Saskatoon at Cairns Field, 7 o'clock on Sunday night. By the way, Cairns Field, I've had the good fortune to be at a lot of these ballparks that are part of that league. Love Cairns Field. Always do. Had some great visits with people there last night. And, I mean, it helps that it was such a beautiful night out because it was such a great night to watch ball and people were into it. The pancake promotion that they do there. I don't know if you've been to the games there. If they get a certain number of strikeouts, you get a QR code you can scan and you get free pancake. Oh my gosh. People were chanting for pancakes. It was, between that and the $2, what do they call it? Wiener Wednesday, the $2 hot dogs that they were selling. It was a big part of the game last night. Okay. So coming up just after 11:30, I want to get into the society's dress code conversation. This sparked up because Bragg Cleaners, which is a dry cleaner that has been in business for nearly 90 years in Regina, is announcing that they're going out of business, and mainly because they don't have the customers like they used to. People aren't dressing up the same way they used to. And as a result, dry cleaners aren't in demand like they used to be. And then this sparks the conversation. Has society's dress code slipped? Have we changed? I mean, there's no question we've changed the way we dress, but are we just being more comfortable, or are we being lazy? Are we being sloppy? I know you can't paint everyone with the same brush, but how has it changed? I mean, gosh, you look at pictures, or even think of, we all have stories of years ago. I used to go to Christmas at my grandparents' house. My uncle would be there in a shirt and tie at Christmas. Now you're more likely to see sweatpants than a shirt and tie. Has society's dress code slipped? That's the question. The phone lines and the text lines are open for the next half hour. Let's get at it here on 980 CJME and 650 CKOM.
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2: I'm David Curtin with your 980 CJME news update. Two homes destroyed in a fire Tuesday in Fort Capel. Now three families are without a place to stay. Both homes are total losses. Fire crews are still looking for how that fire started. A deadly week, a double murder in Regina with two women arrested. Now Saskatoon's ninth murder of the year. A 27-year-old man found dead on Tuesday. Police are still hunting for the killer. On the Musketeering Soto Nation, 60 kilometers north of Regina, a 29-year-old man charged with assault. RCMP say he beat on another man with a weapon. Bad enough, the victim was sent to hospital with serious injuries. The 29-year-old also faces a charge of resisting a peace officer. Bad news and good news when it comes to the service we get from Environment Canada. Its new policy means it'll prioritize media requests, focusing on active weather. That means we may not hear from their experts after a storm rips through an area. The good news, improvements mean its weather warnings will now be able to focus in on smaller areas instead of general larger regions. CJME weather, rain this evening, maybe a bit more than half an inch, a low of 13 degrees, more rain on Friday with a high only reaching 17. A special weather statement's been issued for an area stretching from Weyburn and Estevan up to Yorkton. They could get 1.5 to 2 inches of rain between Friday morning and Saturday. That's your 980 CJME news update. I'm David Curtin.
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0: Welcome back to the show. Thanks so much for joining us, Evan Bray. Good to have you here. So, Brake Cleaners closes its doors in downtown Regina. They are a family business. They've been in business for nearly 90 years. They, of course, they were like many of these family local businesses, whether it doesn't matter where it is in the province. When they close down after they've been open for a long time, they get a news story, right? People want to talk to them because it's been a landmark in the community for so many years. When they are talking with them the other day, basically they say, we're closing the doors because honestly, people don't dress up as much as they used to. So the business for a dry cleaner is just not there. In fact, I think the number they quoted was at one time there were over 20 dry cleaners in Regina. Now I think the number is something like 4. So it's not as common for people to dress up. This then leads into a conversation about, you know, has society's dress code slipped? And this is one where I have to say I am worried. I am really, really worried because I think I agree with Murray Wood. Murray does his commentary. Did you hear his commentary today? Just give this a listen.
12: It is a sign of the times and not a good one. Briggs Dry Cleaners closed in Regina this week after nearly 90 years in business. Its owner notes there's only about 4 dry cleaners left in Regina where there used to be 20. People, he observed, don't dress up as much anymore. Tell me about it. You know, not so long ago, people dressed professionally. They took pride in their appearance. It's been a while since my kids were in school, but even then I was struck by how some of the school teachers looked as casual as the students. Now, my grandpa was a farmer, but also a school teacher. And we still chuckle at how when he was retired, he'd put on a tie to go downtown to get the mail. You may have noticed at weddings or funerals, people looking pretty casual instead of dressing up as a sign of respect. Go to a nice restaurant. There's a pretty good chance somebody's wearing a ball cap. Maybe you think it is an advancement to opt for comfort. But, you know, in a lot of cases, it's really just a rationale for people dressing like slobs. I'm Murray Wood.
0: Okay, well, I agree with Murray in that I do feel like people have, I mean, this has changed. And maybe it's just society has changed and expectations have changed. I've got a closet full of ties. I couldn't tell you the last time I tied one on my shirt. Like, we have changed lots in terms of how we dress. But has our dress code slipped? Have we given up? Or is it that we're choosing comfort over professionalism, over looking smart? How do you see this? 1-877-332-8255. Do you think society's dress code has slipped? We threw this on our Facebook page, the Evan Bray Show Facebook page. I think we were at 170 comments or something. Like it got a lot of traction. Phone lines are open for you. Text lines are open for you. I'm going to start with Fran in Regina. What do you think? Has the dress code for society slipped, Fran?
13: Hey, Evan. Yeah, I would say that it has, but I think that we went from one extreme to the other. When I used to work shift work, when I first started, it was like you had to dress up on night shifts and weekends, and then it went to more casual on nights and weekends. But then when you look at weddings, funerals, like all those things, people are fine wearing jeans, and I think that that is a little bit too extreme. I think we need to go back to a happy medium, somewhere in the middle, where we still dress up and look professional, but not necessarily nylons with sandals anymore, like it was 30 years ago.
0: Yeah, I mean, it's such an interesting topic, Fran, because I think about it. In fact, sadly, I've got a funeral. A friend passed away, and I've got a funeral tomorrow. Who am I to judge what you wear to the funeral? I mean, the fact that you're there, your presence should be what's important. But if you use a funeral, a wedding, a graduation as a barometer, certainly what people would have done in 1965 is different than what they're doing today.
13: And people, even grooms themselves, are wearing jeans as opposed to,
0: That's true. Their favorite hockey jersey or whatever, right? Yeah. Thanks for the call, Fran. Appreciate you checking in. 1-877-332-8255. What do you think? Is society getting sloppy? Have we let the dress code slip? Or are we exactly where we should be? Brett says society is at a point where people are too lazy to get up in the morning and get ready for the day. How many people do you see walking around in stores with their pajamas on? See, Brett, thanks for saying that, because I wanted to say that, but I thought, you know, maybe I just sound like a grumpy old guy when I say that. But I do look at people, whether it's in the mall or store or what, and I'm like, you know, what I'm talking about? These fleece pants often have some kind of a dynamic print on them. Hello Kitty or whatever. I don't know. I mean, I get it, you know. Sweats, but you know, sweats going out for a walk, going out for a jog versus showing up for a job interview. And I say that because I used to sit on the selection board when we were hiring new recruits at the police service, and we had a fella show up one day in, like, he looked sporty. I'll give him that. He looks sporty, but it was a job interview to become a police officer. And he was wearing basically like a tracksuit, if you will. It was a matching zip up top, pants and runners. And his interview was quite good. And so we spent a disproportionate amount of time after he left talking about whether or not we should read anything into how casual he was coming for the interview. Everyone else showing up was wearing a suit and tie, at the very least a shirt and tie, maybe not a suit coat. But should we dock this guy marks because he showed up in a sweatsuit, you know, knowing that, you know, we want you to be physically fit coming for the job? I mean, it looked like this guy just came from the gym. So maybe it's just an attitude thing. Marie says people are lazy. It doesn't matter what kind of financial situation you're in. Water is free. Have a bath. Wash your hair. Have some pride. Your appearance, it all starts there. In fact, I saw another message where people said, if you look good, you feel good. Here it is, Dave in Prince Albert. He says, I think there's a correlation between mental health and dress code. Take care of yourself like someone you are responsible for caring for. Look good, feel good. Dressing down is a rebellious act. 1-877-332-8255. How do you see this? Are you a person that thinks we're too lax with dress code? I want to take this. This is a voice memo actually sent in from Tyler in Weyburn. And we often talk about how much we appreciate people sending in a voice memo where you just go into your text message, click as if you're going to send a text. There's a little plus sign. Click on that. Click on audio. And then you can just speak into the phone and send us your actual voice, which is exactly what Tyler said. Here's his thoughts on dress code.
14: There's a time and a place, like funerals and weddings, of course, but why should my sister, who has an office job, makes much less money than me, have to go spend hundreds and hundreds of dollars on nice black pants, nice shoes, nice blazers, and whatever the hell else, heck else, and I get to wear a scrubby t-shirt and jeans to work and make way more money than she does? It doesn't seem fair, really, to me.
0: I saw a text on the line, someone suggesting, well, maybe businesses need to start providing working uniforms or, you know, at least the shirt or whatever that they expect you to wear. Margaret in Saskatoon on the topic of dressing. When did it become okay for boys/men to leave their hats on inside buildings? It's very annoying to go to a concert/live theater and have a gentleman sitting in front of you with their cap on. Be considerate of the people around you. That's Margaret in Saskatoon. I can tell you Tom Bray always was the one who enforced for us. We wore caps all the time. Like a ball cap was pretty regular. But if you're eating, it came off. If you went into a restaurant, it came off. We spent a lot of time at Coffee Row in Belcares at the Esso Cafe at that time. And my dad would always want to take his hat off when he was eating. That's not the case all the time now. 1-877-332-8255. Alexis, regarding dress code, we are seniors with probably different standards. When our accountant at a major company retired, we met with the new replacement who was dressed very casually and more or less slouched in his chair. We thought if he was that casual about his appearance, what would he think about our finances? We ended up switching companies. The next fellow met with us, sat up nicely. He had a sport jacket on. No tie was needed, but it changed the way we looked, basically, at the individual that we were dealing with. The professional, if you will, that we were dealing with. Alexis, thank you for the text. 1-877-332-8255. So John in White City with a point here that I actually was talking with another friend yesterday who made this exact same point. Travel overseas somewhere and see how people dressed there. John in White City said, we traveled this winter from Budapest to Amsterdam, and they are very well dressed. They carry themselves properly. Do you know what we didn't see? Was people covered in tattoos. So John's going on. He's got an opinion about tattoos and dress. He said his kids give him a rough time. My kids get mad at me for having an opinions about tattoos and dress. tattoos have become very common. In fact, so common that the police service, which used to have a policy that if you had tattoos on your arms, you had to cover them up with long sleeves. Most police services have gotten away from that. It just doesn't stand the test of society today. So maybe that's what's happened here with dress code. 1-877-332-8255. What do you think? Have we become too lax? Let's go to Destiny in Yorkton. Destiny, thanks for calling in. Your thoughts on dress code?
15: I honestly just had to call in because you read a text message from someone who said water is free.
0: Oh, right.
15: Where?
0: Where?
15: Where? Because I, if you talk to anybody who lives in Melville, or if you come to Melville, Saskatchewan at this time of year, look at everybody's lawn. Nobody has a green lawn because nobody in Melville waters their lawn. It is too expensive. So the fact is that when somebody comes on here, that's a very privileged take to say water is free or that it's easy to go to a thrift store and buy clothes. There's a huge flux of influencers who like to go to thrift stores and buy oversized clothing and then remake it into smaller clothing. So if you are anything more than a size 10 as a woman, best of luck to you finding anything that is decent at a thrift store that doesn't cost almost as much as it did originally. So, no, water isn't free, and clothing is very difficult to come by. I mean, what stores carry plus-size clothes in-store? Women in Yorkton and Melville are talking that they can't find maternity clothing anywhere locally. They have to order it online. So when you don't have options, what do you do? And the more we go online as a society, the less local options we have for everybody.
0: It's very cyclical, isn't it? You're drawing the story together there for sure. Let's go to Martin and Delisle. What do you think about this dress code topic, Martin?
16: Well, I'll tell you a story. About 10, 15 years ago, I went for a job interview. I was wearing a suit jacket, a nice dress shirt, belts, dress pants, dress shoes. The interview went great. Says, I'd really like to hire you. I love your resume. But he says, you know what? I'm not going to do that. And I said, why? He said, one word at a time.
0: Really?
16: Really.
0: He didn't hire you because you weren't wearing a tie and you were in a suit coat.
16: Yep.
0: Oh, my gosh.
16: Yeah, that's true. That's a true story. Yeah.
0: That seems extreme to me. I mean, I just told the story about the guy who showed up for the job interview with basically a tracksuit on. But if you're in a sport coat and a dress shirt, I mean, each to their own, I guess. There's lots of different opinions on this. I'm seeing them on the text line. I want to grab another call before the break. Jonathan and Warman, what are your thoughts?
17: Well, first of all, Evan, I'm sorry I'm not calling you. You're calling in nearly as much as what I did with John. My schedules don't really align with listening to you very much.
0: I've missed you, Jonathan. I've missed you.
17: I miss talking you, talking with you a lot of the time, too.
0: Well, so, I'm glad you called in today. What do you think about dress codes?
17: I'm part of the big problem.
0: Are you?
17: Oh, yeah. No, unless it's minus 40 degrees out, you'll always catch me in T-shirt and shorts. It depends on, like, if I have to look better. Like, for a job interview in the job in the industry I'm in, I don't need to dress up for a job interview, for example.
0: Okay.
17: But I will still make sure I'm not wearing F this or F my life or something else I got. I will still make myself look presentable for the situation. But, yeah, I'm in T-shirt and shorts, even down to minus 40 if I have to go outside for a quick couple seconds.
0: So it's all about comfort.
17: So I'll admit I'm a part of the problem.
0: Well, hey, who's to say it's a problem, Jonathan? I mean, that's the thing. I'm just saying maybe it's just society has changed. And that's what we're getting on the text line and the phone line. We'll take a break. We'll come back and wrap up this short chat on society's dress code. 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
9: As a society, have we let our dress code slip? Some say yes, and some say, thankfully, yes. We have Warren in Saskatoon. How do you see this topic?
10: Yeah, I do think it's a little bit cultural. I'll give you some context. We run cattle, and so we went to a wedding for our crop inputs rep. He just got married not long ago. So we went and we picked up a tipping table, and we got dressed for the wedding a little bit. Like we were in clean cowboy boots, clean Wranglers, a clean button up plaid shirt. But we went and we picked up this tipping table. We were branding the next day. So it was in the back of the truck, whatever, but we're still clean. We're still presentable. And, this fellow, that we deal with, he had a lot of family from Romania. And we're like, well, it's a Saskatchewan rural wedding. We'll fit right in. We walk in, the family from Romania is like suit and tie, like right done up to the nuts. Like she's a clean, my brother and I walk in, gift in hand, and we look at each other and we're like, oh no, oh boy, we significantly underdressed for this. Whereas like if it, the family from Romania, obviously it's a big deal. You know, they've come many, many miles, but they're there to celebrate their family, making a huge life commitment, and we were just visiting our crop input rep's wedding.
9: You were also celebrating, though, just in a culturally different way, and I think that speaks to the whole topic that we're talking about today, Warren.
10: Correct.
9: Yeah.
10: Correct. Yeah, but having said that, I agree with you. Same way, at the dinner table, you take your hat off, go to church, you take your hat off.
9: Right.
10: You dress up nice, all that.
9: Yeah.
10: There's no need to wear Cookie Monster pajamas in town.
9: Well, there you go. You've given us a few rules to live by. Take your hat off to eat and don't wear your Cookie Monster pajamas to town. We'll take a break. We'll be back in a moment here. 980 CJME, 650 CKOM.
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4: From the National Newsroom of the Canadian Press, I'm John Kennedy. Canada U.S. Trade Minister Dominic LeBlanc and U.S. Trade Representative Jameson Greer met in Washington today, less than a week before 50% tariffs are set to hit Canadian goods on August 19th. The new tariffs would have no CUSMA exceptions, with U.S. concerns including Canadian dairy access, vehicle quotas, the Buy Canadian policies, and provincial bans on American liquor. Ontario Premier Doug Ford is calling for a deal protecting auto, steel, aluminum, forestry, manufacturing, and agriculture. While Quebec Premier Christine Fréchette says that some industries may be forced into survival mode if the tariffs take hold. The Bald Range wildfire north of Summerland, BC remains out of control after killing an 80-year-old woman, destroying much of the community of Falder and forcing thousands of people from their homes. Highway 97 has partially reopened with a 70-kilometer-an-hour speed limit and no access to the evacuated areas without a proper pass. The fires now cover more than 191 square kilometers, while crews have built 40 kilometers of fire guard and are preparing for stronger fire activity. Many evacuees are staying in Penticton, where a local temple is providing free food, clothing, diapers, and other supplies. BC Finance Minister Brenda Bailey has announced that she has early stage treatable cancer and has been given a good prognosis for a full recovery. She says treatment is planned for later this summer and she expects to return in time for the fall legislative session. Bailey says she's been working with Premier David Eby on managing her treatment while continuing government business. She is the latest NDP legislator to disclose a serious illness, following Grace Lohr's colorectal cancer diagnosis and health concerns surrounding Joan Phillip. The Parole Board of Canada says a high-risk sex offender in British Columbia must remain under supervision for another year.
5: The board says 60-year-old Randall Hopley's supervision order will be in effect for another year, although his ankle bracelet has been removed and his curfew extended by an hour. Hopley has been in the national spotlight several times, including when he abducted a 3-year-old boy from a British Columbia home in 2011, only to return the child days later. He also walked away from a residential facility in May of last year, setting off a countrywide manhunt. The board saying that proved again that Hopley can't follow his long-term supervision orders. Don Mitchell, The Canadian Press.
4: Meanwhile, Josh Kushner and former Disney CEO Bob Iger have agreed to buy the Los Angeles Lakers for Mark Walter. The $12.5 billion deal is a record price for a sports team. Kushner founded Thrive Capital and was an early investor in OpenAI, while Forbes estimates his fortune sits at $5 billion. Iger led Disney twice and is a longtime basketball fan, while Kushner previously owned stakes in other NBA teams. The pair reportedly learned the Lakers were available last weekend and reached a deal within 3 days. This is the Canadian Press. In sports, Max Scherzer was solid on the mound for Toronto, becoming the 139th pitcher in Major League Baseball history to reach 3,000 career innings. But the Blue Jays' bats fell silent against the Red Sox starter Peyton Tolley in Boston's 7-0 victory at Rogers Center. The Jays took 3 of 4 from their series with the Red Sox and welcomed the New York Yankees for a weekend series beginning tomorrow night. Iga Swiatek is the National Bank Open women's singles champion. The Polish tennis star topped Kazakhstan's Elena Rybakina in straight sets for her first victory in Canada. Swiatek is projected to move up 2 spots in the world ranking to number 6 after winning in Toronto. Ben Shelton has another National Bank Open men's title for his mantle. The 23-year-old American topped fellow countryman Brandon Nakashima in straight sets in Montreal after winning 12 months ago in Toronto. Shelton is the first men's player to repeat the tournament since Rafael Nadal in 2019. From the Canadian Press, I'm John Kennedy.
6: I'm David Curtin with your 980 CJME news update. Two homes destroyed in a fire Tuesday in Fort Capel. Now three families are without a place to stay. Both homes are total losses. Fire crews are still looking for how that fire started. A deadly week, a double murder in Regina with two women arrested. Now Saskatoon's ninth murder of the year. A 27-year-old man found dead on Tuesday. Police are still hunting for the killer. On the Musketeering Soto Nation, 60 kilometers north of Regina, a 29-year-old man charged with assault. RCMP say he beat on another man with a weapon. Bad enough, the victim was sent to hospital with serious injuries. The 29-year-old also faces a charge of resisting a peace officer. Bad news and good news when it comes to the service we get from Environment Canada. Its new policy means it'll prioritize media requests, focusing on active weather. That means we may not hear from their experts after a storm rips through an area. The good news, improvements mean its weather warnings will now be able to focus in on smaller areas instead of general larger regions. CJME weather, rain this evening, maybe a bit more than half an inch, a low of 13 degrees, more rain on Friday with a high only reaching 17. A special weather statement's been issued for an area stretching from Weyburn and Estevan up to Yorkton. They could get 1.5 to 2 inches of rain between Friday morning and Saturday. That's your 980 CJME news update. I'm David Curtin.
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3: Well, it could be a rainy couple of days in Saskatchewan looking at the forecast. So if you're trying to get out to see the Perseids, my daughter and I found a gap, a cloud-free sky for an hour or a bit last night, overnight, earlier this morning, I guess. It was a show, but not sure some in Saskatchewan are going to escape the clouds on this one. An update, the Jays still down 5-0 to the Boston Red Sox. And of course, Britton Gray is going to be in just past 4 o'clock to tell you more about the Rough Riders, how they're looking against the Hamilton Tiger Cats this Saturday at Hamilton Stadium, with the Riders trying to improve to 7-2 at the midway point of the season. Well, one of the big stories in basketball centers around Kawhi Leonard and the Toronto Raptors. And this time, it does not mean we are tracking planes and where Kawhi Leonard is flying. The issue is whether or not Kawhi Leonard and the LA Clippers and sponsors and relationships with the owner might be sliding some money Kawhi's way that shouldn't be and are against the rules. So the NBA is investigating. Will it hold up the massive trade of Kawhi to return to Toronto to try to win another championship? Josh Lewinberg, Raptors reporter for TSN and NBA reporter, joins us for a little bit more on this investigation. And I'll probably talk to him about LeBron and Philly. But first, Josh, here's my first question. When I saw these details come out, I'll be honest, I went, doesn't this always happen? Like sponsors of teams sliding some extra cash over to the superstars, Josh?
7: Well, if you're Adam Silver, you certainly hope not. And that's probably one of the answers to why is this taking so long, because of course, in addition to the fact that this is a really complicated case that seems to be becoming more complicated almost by the week, like as more information keeps coming out about other no-show endorsement deals that Kawhi may or may not have had, it's tricky, right? But then also this situation that the commissioner and that the league is in, because there isn't really an easy answer. First of all, like, everybody is watching this investigation closely, not just in the NBA, but around professional sports, because to your point, like, this is something that could happen more than we know and could continue to happen maybe even more so than it already is, depending on how this goes. If the Clippers get away with this with merely a slap on the wrist. I mean, there are probably other teams across professional sports that are going to be looking closely and saying, all right, well, let's maybe figure out what the Clippers did here and maybe try to emulate it closely. So that's why I'm sure Adam Silver is feeling the pressure to get this right, to collect all the information he can, figure out ultimately what happened here and how guilty the Clippers and by extension Kawhi are. And then, yeah, I mean, you kind of have the temptation, I would imagine, to come down hard, to throw the hammer down, to throw the book at the parties involved here, if for no other reason than to send a message and make a statement. But then the other side of this, of course, is that you're dealing with richest owner in the league. You're dealing with, I mean, the Players Association through Kawhi, and they're not going to make it easy for the NBA if the league's intention is to bring down the hammer. So this is not going away anytime soon. I mean, we've already waited 11 months, close now to a year. Whenever the NBA does get around to settling the investigation and making a ruling and potentially handing out discipline, that's merely the first step. Well, maybe not the first step. I guess the investigation was the first step. We'll call this step two. But then there's potentially appeals that need to be heard and arbitration. And who knows how long that goes. So all of that is to say that this could be tied up for a while, and now it's just a question of, like, okay, well,
8: will he be in the lineup on opening day for the Raptors?
7: Okay, so let's go there, because that's obviously what Raptors fans are most interested in, not, okay, well, how many draft picks are the Clippers going to lose? I've been saying since the day that this trade was paused that my expectation is for Kawhi Leonard to be a member of the Raptors, not just by opening night, but by the start of training camp at the end of September. Now, like, I wouldn't call that a report necessarily. Let's call it an educated guess. And that's, by the way, what everyone else is doing right now, too. Anyone that says that they know for certain how this investigation is going to shake out is full of something, right? Like, nobody knows for certain. But it seems to me that the only scenario in which this trade doesn't go through is, we'll call it the nightmare scenario, where Kawhi's contract is voided. It's possible. I mean, like, so much of this scenario is unprecedented. The only real precedent for, like, salary cap circumvention in the NBA happened a long time ago, Joe Smith, the Minnesota situation, and they ultimately voided his contract. But, it's not apples to apples. That was more like, okay, well, he was signing below market deals for a few years in order to eventually get his big payday, which was agreed upon ahead of time. If anything, that situation is actually more similar to what they're investigating Gary Trent Jr. for with Milwaukee. This situation is different. I think it's so incredibly unlikely that they void his contract, if for no other reason than it would be a mess even for the league to deal with that situation, where then Kawhi, well, by Brandon Ingram, Grady Dick, and the picks go back to Toronto, which is awkward. And then Kawhi becomes a free agent, can sign anywhere he wants for presumably, I mean, he could take the minimum, same as LeBron did in Philadelphia. Maybe that could be the dream scenario for the Raptors if they get him for the minimum or the mid-level exception, get their picks back. But look, so much has been made about Kawhi choosing to come back to Toronto. And yeah, there's familiarity with the organization and the city, the market, Alex McKechnie. I think there's something to that. But let's face it, a big part of it is that the Raptors were willing and able to give him his max extension that the Clippers weren't willing and able, or at least not willing to give him. If his contract is voided, the Raptors, even if they sign him, would not have his bird rights, meaning they could not give him that extension. So all of a sudden, if they can't offer him that extension, then it's an even playing field. Then he could go anywhere.
8: This is a mess, Josh. This is an absolute mess.
7: Absolute mess. He could go to San Antonio. He could go to Miami. He could go wherever. So Yeah, I mean, that's obviously what the Raptors are hoping doesn't happen. That's what everybody is keeping an eye on here, that if Kawhi is found guilty, that's hopefully for the Raptors' sake, the punishment is short of the nightmare scenario.
8: So, Josh, when you look at these major moves that happened this offseason, especially for the Eastern Conference, let's say dream scenario plays out, nothing's really much ado about anything. Kawhi Leonard, the trade goes through. He's a Toronto Raptor. But the other big story was LeBron signed in Philly. Where do the Raptors sit in contender status, adding Kawhi in the East, while the Philadelphia 76ers just added LeBron?
7: Yeah, I mean, if we're going to handicap this at this stage, assuming that Kawhi ends up with the Raptors, I still think you have to look at the Knicks, the reigning champs, as the favorite. I know many are going to disagree with that just based on the super team that Philadelphia has just built here, adding Jaylen Brown and LeBron. But the Knicks are really good. They're so well balanced. They've got a little bit of everything at every position. They're so deep. I'm still going with New York here. I'd probably put Philadelphia second. Sure, there's a scenario where this doesn't work out. That's always the case with these quasi-super teams where maybe it's a little bit too much. There's only one ball to go around. A few guys are going to have to sacrifice. Are they willing and able to do that? The bigger question for me is like how Jaylen Brown is going to fit rather than LeBron, because we've seen this with LeBron. He's been doing this long enough to know how to fit in these scenarios. Obviously, he was one of the first to kind of build the super team in the super team era. But also, he's a Swiss Army knife, always has been, but especially at this stage of his career, he will find a way to fit in. He will find a way to sacrifice if he needs to. Is he playing point guard? Is he a big man? Like, it depends on the day and what they need from him at any given time. So I'm not worried about the fit in regards to LeBron. Obviously, the health is always a question mark with Embiid. Maxey is really good. Edgecombe is really young. They're going to make it work, and obviously the pressure is on Nick Nurse to make it work. He did it once before here in Toronto. After those two teams, that's not to say that there aren't other teams that I like in the Eastern Conference, but I would have the Raptors right up there with the rest of them. Third, maybe, in the East in terms of where the projections lie going into the season. I think Boston's demise is a little bit overstated after losing Jaylen Brown. They're going to be right there. I'm not sold on Miami in terms of fit around Giannis, but when you have Giannis, it obviously gives you a shot. Detroit, the first seed in the East last year, has seemingly taken a step back while everyone else has taken a big step forward, but they're going to be in the mix as well. That the East has gotten really, really interesting. Even if you want to go down the list, and like Atlanta, I think has improved. I mean, Washington is going to at least try to be competitive for the first time in quite some time. There are a lot of teams that are interesting here. So, yeah, if you're the Raptors, another reason to hope and pray that Kawhi is in a Toronto jersey on opening night, because if not, like, this conference has kind of passed them by a little bit if Kawhi isn't there to kind of keep up.
8: Oh, well, Josh, thank you so much for your time. It's fascinating details going into this investigation and what it could all mean and where it all ends up. But for Raptors fans, they're just hoping it ends up with him on the court when they open against Chicago in October. Thanks so much.
7: All right. Anytime. Talk soon.
8: That is Josh Lewenberg, TSN basketball reporter, NBA Raptors, as Kawhi Leonard. Yeah, the guy who won a championship with the Raptors, who left the LA Clippers, is now under investigation for some shady contractual endorsement deals, trying to circumvent the cap, potentially, allegedly. The investigation continues. They made a huge deal, a lot of pieces. Are those players actually going to the Clippers? Like, they're in limbo too right now. Oh, stay tuned. This is just going to get more and more messy, I think was the word I said. Coming up here in the Green Zone, how are the flag football teams doing? Remember, Paul Appelese joined us a few weeks ago to preview it. They're at the World Flag Football Championships in Germany. Top two finish gets them into the 2028 Olympics. Group play started last night. We'll tell you how they did next on 980 CJME and 650 CKOM.
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3: Jamie Nye with you here in the Green Zone. Of course, making its debut in the 2028 Los Angeles Olympics is flag football. And Canada is trying to get one of the five spots. Of course, there are six, but the United States are hosting, so they already have a spot. So there's five spots to get into the Olympic tournament in 2028 in LA. The first two will be decided this week in Germany at the International Flag Football World Championships. Both the women's and the men's are competing overnight. It was a passing clinic by both quarterbacks. The women's quarterback, Sarah Parker, threw four touchdowns in a 27-14 victory over Panama. Then she threw four more touchdowns as Canada beat Brazil 36-6. On the men's side, Michael O'Connor, a great young quarterback. You might remember, was he UBC for Michael O'Connor back in the day? He threw four touchdown passes for the men's side in a 26-6 win over Austria. The men are 2-0 because they already have a win. Nigeria was unable to get the clearance to get to Germany. They tried everything they could. They just couldn't get it done. So that was a forfeit. So Canada is 2-0. Both teams play Japan to wrap up the preliminary round. The men's game starts, and it's on YouTube, actually. The IFAF media page on YouTube is showing these games. 11:55 tonight for the men against Japan. And the women's game is 2:20 a.m. overnight in Germany for the Flag Football World Championship. So a good start for Football Canada trying to qualify for the 2028 Olympics. Coming up next, we're going to talk some local baseball as the Barrys make franchise history. Scott Roblin's next on 980 CJME and 650 CKOM.
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0: I'm David Curtin with your 980 CJME News Update. Two homes destroyed in a fire Tuesday in Fort Capel. Now, three families are without a place to stay. Both homes are total losses. Fire crews are still looking for how that fire started. A deadly week, a double murder in Regina with two women arrested. Now Saskatoon's ninth murder of the year. A 27-year-old man found dead on Tuesday. Police are still hunting for the killer. On the Musketeering Soto Nation, 60 kilometers north of Regina, a 29-year-old man charged with assault. RCMP say he beat on another man with a weapon. Bad enough, the victim was sent to hospital with serious injuries. The 29-year-old also faces a charge of resisting a peace officer. Bad news and good news when it comes to the service we get from Environment Canada. Its new policy means it'll prioritize media requests, focusing on active weather. That means we may not hear from their experts after a storm rips through an area. The good news, improvements mean its weather warnings will now be able to focus in on smaller areas instead of general larger regions. CJME weather, rain this evening, maybe a bit more than half an inch, a low of 13 degrees, more rain on Friday with a high only reaching 17. A special weather statement's been issued for an area stretching from Weyburn and Estevan up to Yorkton. They could get 1.5 to 2 inches of rain between Friday morning and Saturday. That's your 980 CJME News Update. I'm David Curtin.
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22: Wanna be a tiger? Cause tigers.
3: Hope you're having a great Thursday afternoon here on the Green Zone. If only you could hear the explanation that producer Scott had for picking this song ahead of the Saskatoon Berries. Bears like berries. That's where we ended up with. I suggested maybe you should have gone with running back to Saskatoon for the Saskatoon Berries. As they advance for the first time in their history to the WCBL final, they sweep the Moose Jaw Miller Express, and Green Zone Saskatoon's sports reporter Scott Roblin was there to witness it all. Scott, well, here we go. Year three, they've been so close, but what's it like for this crew to finally get through to the final?
9: I think you could sense that immediate breath at Cairns Field last night with not only the players, but the fans as well, given that this team had come so close to getting to the championship series in back-to-back years. Game three, heartbreaking losses to Moose Jaw in 2024 and then Regina last year. Just being able to finish the job to this point anyways and get an East Division banner is something the Berries have been working at for a number of years and have been competitive since they came into the WCBL 3 years ago. You could sense that there was a big sense of relief, but also work to do now getting to face the Sylvan Lake Gulls for all the marbles.
3: Yeah, and of course, a heartbreak for the Moose Jaw side again, too.
9: Yeah, heartbreaking. And you know what? I talked with Weston Walls, the ace for the Miller Express, after the game. He pitched 6 innings, 123 pitches on the night for Weston Walls. He absolutely emptied the tank in his last appearance in the WCBL. And you could tell afterwards a very emotional scene, because that core has been together for a number of years to this point. They set the franchise's new wins record this year and had hopes of getting to a championship final this year. So having that end in game two, being swept at the hands of Saskatoon, difficult for Moose Jaw. And I know Saskatoon knew the quality of opponent they were going up against in the East.
3: And of course, so the Saskatoon Berries advance. The Sylvan Lake Gulls make the final. So they were up against Regina last year. But they go up against Saskatoon. This team in Sylvan Lake is easily one of the best defensive crews, pitching staffs in the entire league, allowing just 245 runs this season.
9: Yeah, they're fantastic. And they carried over a lot of that talent that went to the finals last year. And they just are so solid down to the fundamental details of the game. And I think that's one area where the Berries have to be careful starting here on Saturday for game one in Sylvan Lake. I think if they have a game where, you know, they're not taking care of the baseball and get 4 or 5 errors in the game, I think Sylvan Lake not only defensively is so responsible that you might get 1 or 2 errors off them in any game, but they have the bats to back that up and capitalize on mistakes as well. So I think for the Berries going into this game, there are two very similar teams. They both have incredibly deep pitching staffs, have a lot of depth, not necessarily the crazy star power at the top of the lineup, but just a ton of depth from 1 to 9 in their hitters. And I think it's going to be a series that is going to come down to those very, very basic fundamentals of the game, because on paper, this is going to be a very, very even matchup.
3: What's Joe Carnahan going to do with the pitching strategy? Because he wasn't letting Moose Jaw get much of a look the second time through with the pitching staff yesterday.
9: No, and that's Joe Carnahan for you. I mean, you know, covering 3 playoff runs now for the Berries, especially the later you get into series, he has a very short leash on his starting pitching staff because he knows he has a deep bullpen and a lot of relievers he can go to. And to Saskatoon's credit, their relief pitchers, I think, have been the best in the playoffs so far. They've been absolutely lights out in the later innings. I just look at a guy like Wesley Shackelford, who's pitched 7 innings of relief ball. He's given up 1 hit in 3 games. This is a very, very deep back end of the Berries pitching staff. And I think that has given Joe confidence that, okay, we throw a guy out there and he's maybe not got his best stuff tonight. We're going to quickly go to the rotation or the bullpen to take someone out of the rotation and being able to give them a little bit more rest. That way, if you go deeper into the playoffs like they have a little bit fresher arms.
3: Scott Roblin is our Green Zone Saskatoon sports reporter as the Berries are into their first ever WCBL final in year 3 of existence. If you were starting a new franchise, what have the Berries done right? Because, and it's a lot of things I think they have done right from the beginning and launching this thing in 2024 to now having this team into the final.
9: I think it's twofold. I think two of the biggest decisions they made in 2024 when they came into the league, or even 2023 when it first got announced as a team, I think Joe Carnahan's impact can't be understated on this team. What he has brought here, not only in his recruiting ability, But the guy is a proven winner throughout his entire playing career, his coaching career in Swift Currents, and he has brought that here where the Berries back-to-back years, first 2 years, were on the doorstep of a championship series. Now they've made it, and I think he has that buy-in from players. So I would say Joe Carnahan's impact, number one. Number two, I think with the Western Canadian Baseball League, baseball is such an interesting sport when you go to summer collegiate ball or you go to the minors where you have to lean into it. The branding, the fun. There's a lot of seriousness in professional sports, and rightfully so. And I think for the Berries too, wins matter. Everything outside of that, I think, has allowed them to have a game like last night where you have a record 2,400 fans in attendance, where you lean into the branding, you lean into the fun of it. I think that has been so key in terms of marketing the team and being able to get to this point where they're selling out the ballpark every single night for playoffs.
3: What is Scott Roblin's favorite Saskatoon berry dessert? Is it the tart? Is it the pie? Berries and cream? What is Scott Roblin's choice?
9: You know what? They have one at the ballpark. It's like an ice cream sundae in the little purple berries cup. I've tried that a couple of times. It's got a little bit of that graham cracker streusel on top. Absolutely.
3: We still have to ask Joe if he's tried one yet.
9: Because he was spent on enough time around the ballpark.
3: Yeah, he said, like, I think it was last year or earlier this year. Like, so where are you at with the Saskatoon berry pie or anything? Not still hasn't tried any.
9: Like, come maybe he's on, waiting man. Until he gets the championship.
3: Yeah, you're the man. You have to. Yeah, you're the manager of the Berries. So you gotta. Anyways, well, I digress. Scott Roblin's here. Some other interesting things I want to throw at you, Scott, because also with the Saskatoon Mamba, you cover the CEBL. What a strange situation for the final between Winnipeg and Brampton. They go out to Brampton, game one, a condensation on the court. Guys are slipping. They call it a night, say, we're done. This is safety issues. So it goes from a best of to it's a one and done now in Winnipeg for the CEBL championship, just like the good old days.
9: Yeah, it's crazy. I haven't seen a situation like this before where you're having to change the entire format of a finals because of on-court issues. Yeah, like you said, it's played in an OHL rink, and the ice is already in and ready for training camp, and some hot weather combined with people in attendance, and the players couldn't stop sliding on the floor. Look, I think for the CEBL, this is basically a nightmare scenario. They've been prepping and promoting all season long. We're moving to this best of three. It's going to be this new playoff format. And then 2 minutes into your first game, you have to cancel that and completely change back to a one game series. It's a nightmare scenario. And it's funny. I actually, an hour or two ago, just got off the phone with Jason Ribeiro, the co-chairman for the Saskatoon Mamba. And he said the right decision was made because you do have to just take in player safety. And if someone blows out a knee in a game like that, it's a bad look for the league. On the other hand, it's still a bad look for a league when you have a situation where you have to completely shift your schedule and completely kind of bomb it mid-game in game one. So he said it was the right move. He supports the move. He expects it to be a great game this weekend, but no doubt a very, very disappointing scenario for CEBL championship weekend.
3: Yeah, so that'll be wrapping up in Winnipeg now for the CEBL championship. Well, Scott, before your weekend starts, covering the Berries into the final, Sylvan Lake, what do you got for the Riders game on Saturday, Scott? What are you thinking for the Riders and the Hamilton Tiger Cats?
9: Can we take Tommy Stevens' 7 rushing touchdowns on the wrestling night?
3: It is WrestleFest.
9: Yeah.
3: In Hamilton for Stone Cold Tommy Stevens. If people gamble, I know some people do, anytime touchdown, I imagine Tommy Stevens has good odds for that anyways, but for wrestle, he's got to score a touchdown.
9: Has to, or more
3: for WrestleFest. So you're going Riders over the Tiger Cats then, Scott?
9: I think so. I mean, the quarterback situation has, you know, been talked about so much about Hamilton just hasn't been able to get anyone consistently into that starter's role. And Saskatchewan, although they have been banged up with injuries, they performed well with guys out. So I think I still give it to Saskatchewan here in the Hammer.
3: Right on. That's Scott Roblin, our Saskatoon sports reporter. Of course, you can check out all his work, CKOM.com, CJME.com. Scott, thanks for your time. That is Scott Roblin, our Saskatoon sports reporter here on the Green Zone. The Berries and the Sylvan Lake Gulls are a go for Saturday. I doubt there's going to be any condensation at the Diamond and Sylvan Lake that they have to do a one and done like the CEBL championship game. But this is what this league is. When they push it to August the 16th-ish. This is collegiate summer ball. Some of these young guys have to get back to college. Like, this is one of those things where they're like, rain, go away so we don't lose our best pitcher because he has to go back to college. So we'll see. It's the Berries and the Sylvan Lake Gulls for the championship. Saskatoon in their first ever final. Sylvan Lake trying to get a little bit of revenge after losing to Regina last year. More coming up here on the Green Zone. Of course, a chat with Green Zone Rider reporter Britton Gray on how the Riders are looking. A name has popped up on the injured list. Is there now concern that they're going to have to go three deep at running back for Hamilton? That's coming up here on 980 CJME and 650 CKOM.
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3: Jamie Nye with you here in the Green Zone. Well, the Toronto Blue Jays are now two back of the wild card. They entered today 1.5 games back of the wild card. But they got smoked today by the Red Sox. 7-0 was the final for the Toronto Blue Jays. Of course, yesterday, Justin and I were fighting over whether or not they'll make the playoffs. And this is, you have one setback. And then all of a sudden, you're like, darn it. The Tigers beat the Guardians, so they gain a full game on the Toronto Blue Jays. Jays fans will be cheering for the Angels again, because the Rangers are holding down that spot. So Toronto loses 7-0. They're now two games back of, well, technically, I guess the Tigers have moved up with their win today into the wild card spot, tied, but they have the tiebreaker over the Rangers. But the Rangers can move back with a win tonight against the Angels. The Yankees are up next for Toronto. So we'll see how they do against the Yankees, who have been kind of meh recently. Little baseball update for you here on the Green Zone. Britton Gray is going to be coming up. We're also going to talk about the Philadelphia Eagles. But at 5:05, we're going to open up the fan line. Britton and I recorded the Blitz last night. You can check it out, YouTube, wherever you find your podcasts, where we zone in on the CFL and the Saskatchewan Rough Riders. We answer your questions. And one of the conversations that just sparked up, we were talking about Stone Cold Tommy Stevens. Of course, Britton's a big fan of the double water bottle smash celly. Although I think we need to, he can't do the beer, all right? Like, we know he can't do beer. John Gott chugged a beer. He got fined for it. So he's not going to do that. But can we get, like, cans of water? Some, like, bubblies or something? That he can smash and... That would be cooler than the Gatorade bottles. But for now, awesome. But we talked about, is he becoming the most popular player in Saskatchewan? If I were to ask you, who is your favorite current member of the Saskatchewan Rough Riders, who would you say is your favorite player on the Riders? Is it Tommy Stevens? Is it AJ Ouellette? Is it Trevor Harris? Kian Schaefer Baker? Sam Amelis? Logan Ferland? Roland Milligan Jr.? There's a lot of players to like. But on this current group, the current roster for Saskatchewan, is Tommy Stevens becoming number one when it comes to the most popular player in Saskatchewan? This is 980 CJME and 650 CKOM.
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1: From the National Newsroom of the Canadian Press, I'm John Kennedy. Canada U.S. Trade Minister Dominic LeBlanc met with U.S. Trade Representative Jameson Greer today ahead of a new round of 50% tariffs on Canadian goods, which is

0: set to take effect on August 19th. Greer previously mentioned the threatened tariffs are in response to provincial bans on U.S. liquor, Canada's supply-managed dairy system, and quotas on certain U.S. vehicles. Quebec Premier Christine Fréchette is warning some industries could enter a sort of survival mode because of the tariffs, while the Canadian Labour Congress is calling for a fair deal that protects jobs without forcing Canada into damaging trade concessions. The tariffs will act differently than previous levies issued by the U.S. government, applying to goods that are covered by the CUSMA deal. The Bald Range wildfire continues to burn out of control north of Summerland, BC, with Highway 97 now partially reopened as residents are allowed home to get their first limited look at the damage. The fire has grown to more than 191 square kilometers, while crews continue building fire guards and watching for weather that could increase fire activity. Officials say much of Summerland remains intact, but evacuation restrictions continue. Meanwhile, firefighters say the Quilpatook Creek Fire on the west shore of the Okanagan Lake between Vernon and Kelowna is now being held, deploying crews to assess tree hazards and determine when residents can return to the area. Conservative and Bloc Québécois members of the House of Commons are pushing for a probe into a Canadian NATO intern's espionage case.
1: Conservative public safety critic Frank Caputo says MPs need to discuss the serious questions the case raises about Canada's national security screening processes. In a media statement, Caputo says Canadians deserve to know what happened, and Parliament has a responsibility to demand those answers. The suspect, described as a Canadian national of Chinese origin, faces charges related to espionage and participation in a criminal organization after she was arrested last month. The suspect worked as an intern at NATO's Supreme Headquarters Allied Powers Europe in Mons, Belgium. Don Mitchell, The Canadian Press.
0: Meanwhile, sources tell ABC News that the accused CEO killer, Luigi Mangione, plans to plead guilty to federal charges during a court conference on Friday.
2: Luigi Mangione has been fighting dueling state and federal charges for the last 20 months. Now, just weeks before the planned start of his state murder trial, sources say Mangione is preparing to plead guilty to federal charges. A potential plea could help defense lawyers argue that Mangione's state murder case should be thrown out because of double jeopardy, an argument advocated by Mangione's defense lawyer earlier this year.
3: Double jeopardy is meant to protect people, and they're using it as a weapon here.
2: Mangione faces the possibility of life in prison if he pleads guilty to federal stalking charges. Peter Harlambous, ABC News, New York.
0: This is The Canadian Press. In sports, Max Scherzer was solid on the mound for Toronto, becoming the 139th pitcher in Major League Baseball history to reach 3,000 career innings. But the Blue Jays' bats fell silent against the Red Sox starter Peyton Tolley in Boston's 7-0 victory at Rogers Center. The Jays took 3 of 4 from their series with the Red Sox and welcomed the New York Yankees for a weekend series beginning tomorrow night. Iga Swiatek is the National Bank Open women's singles champion. The Polish tennis star topped Kazakhstan's Elena Rybakina in straight sets for her first victory in Canada. Swiatek is projected to move up 2 spots in the world ranking to number 6 after winning in Toronto. Ben Shelton has another National Bank Open men's title for his mantle. The 23-year-old American topped fellow countryman Brandon Nakashima in straight sets in Montreal after winning 12 months ago in Toronto. Shelton is the first men's player to repeat the tournament since Rafael Nadal in 2019. From the Canadian Press, I'm John Kennedy.
4: I'm David Curtin with your 980 CJME News Update. 2 homes destroyed in a fire Tuesday in Fort Capel. Now 3 families are without a place to stay. Both homes are total losses. Fire crews are still looking for how that fire started. A deadly week, a double murder in Regina with 2 women arrested. Now Saskatoon's 9th murder of the year. A 27-year-old man found dead on Tuesday. Police are still hunting for the killer. On the Musketeering Soto Nation, 60 kilometers north of Regina, a 29-year-old man charged with assault. RCMP say he beat on another man with a weapon. Bad enough, the victim was sent to hospital with serious injuries. The 29-year-old also faces a charge of resisting a peace officer. Bad news and good news when it comes to the service we get from Environment Canada. Its new policy means it'll prioritize media requests, focusing on active weather. That means we may not hear from their experts after a storm rips through an area. The good news, improvements mean its weather warnings will now be able to focus in on smaller areas instead of general larger regions. CJME weather, rain this evening, maybe a bit more than a half an inch, a low of 13 degrees, more rain on Friday with a high only reaching 17. A special weather statement's been issued for an area stretching from Weyburn and Estevan up to Yorkton. They could get 1.5 to 2 inches of rain between Friday morning and Saturday. That's your 980 CJME News Update. I'm David Curtin.
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6: Jamie Nye with you here in the Green Zone as, the rain's starting to hit Saskatoon. And just north of Saskatoon through Martinsville and Warman right now. Could be a kind of a rainy afternoon around Saskatchewan. Cloud cover overnight as well with rain in the forecast. Jamie and I with the ear on the Green Zone. Let's get you set for week 11 in the Canadian Football League and an update on your Saskatchewan Roughriders.
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7: The Daily Blitz with Britton Gray.
8: Yes, first Britton. Of all, funny that Scott played default, because we're actually talking about default earlier this week at Riders practice, because we were going through the old NHL video games and the cover athletes on those. And of course, default, I think 04 or 03, it was their song was one of the big ones in one of those games.
6: NHL, though, right?
8: Yeah, NHL.
6: I want to say it was the 02 playlist with, like, what else would have been on there?
8: You know who the NHL 2005 cover athlete was?
6: The NHL 2005?
8: That was the one we kind of forgot about, but we got
6: there. NHL 2005. So is that like the 03-04 season? Iggy, wouldn't it have been?
8: No, Iggy was one of them. No, not that one. He was 03. Like, Danny Heatley was 04.
6: Oh, 05. So 05. Marcus Nazem.
8: There you go. Took us a little bit to get that one.
6: There it goes.
8: 03 also had default. Thanks for Scott for helping find out. But anyway, it came up during the week.
6: You needed the Canucks guy in the room to figure that one out. Marcus Naslin. But let's get to it. We jinxed them. We jinxed them, Britton. We were so talking close. About, man, all week, nobody's added to the injury report. They send it out today. The same four players all listed as out. Zach Fry, Daniel Johnson. Zach Fry has been out the last couple of weeks. Daniel Johnson with an illness, unfortunately. And then Ali Saad and James Letcher Jr. One more game on the sixth game for them, and they could be back next week when they take on BC. But then all of a sudden they send out an updated one, and Qualy Conley, the running back, lands on the injury report, questionable the hamstring. But you have been reporting a little bit that Star Thomas has been getting more and more increased reps with that first team offense. We haven't seen him in a game yet, though.
8: No, it started last week where just at the end of the week, you noticed he was out there a little bit more. And of course, we found out during the game that Qualy Conley has been dealing with something and actually kept him out of most of that second half of that game as Thomas Bertrand Hudon came in and his ankle's taped up. Qualy Conley's ankle has been taped up. And so the hamstring injury, I'm curious if that's new, maybe something that just happened today that they're kind of working through. But even earlier this week, Star Thomas was getting more and more reps. You could see it out there. He took most of the reps actually on day one. So it's clear that they were getting ready for the possibility Conley's injury might keep him out.
6: And he does go by Star Thomas, right?
8: Everything seems to be Star Thomas when referring to him. Good running back pedigree. Went to Tennessee as a member of the Volunteers. We'll see what he can do. Just because you go to a big college doesn't mean you're going to come in and have a great CFL career, but it's a good building block to have.
6: His birth certificate is Starkorius Thomas. I'd be going by Starkorius more than Star Thomas. Like, Star Thomas is a good name, but Starkorius? That's like superhero stuff. Anyways, but Star Thomas might be the running back. It's questionable. We'll see what that depth chart reads. Also, we'll see what the depth chart says at kicker as Dawson Hodge. It was a closed practice today, so it's not like Britton can report if they did it again with Dawson Hodge or gave Alex Hale a kick. Or unless Corey clarified who's kicking this week.
8: No.
6: No, he... we'll wait for tomorrow and the depth chart. On the Green Zone Blitz podcast, though, you think it will be Dawson Hodge kicking in Hamilton?
8: I think
6: based on past precedent from last year.
8: Just with the amount of kicks he was given this week and the fact he was also doing some kickoffs as well, I think that they're in the middle of a battle in the middle of the season. You never know what you're going to get sometimes. And this is a great spot to kind of use him. You head out to Hamilton. It's not at Pill Country, which you have to eventually kick there, but we know how kickers say it's tough to do. You get him out there, just an opportunity to see what he can do in a game. And so I think they might allow him this one game. Let's see what we have and kind of go from there. Much what they did with Campbell Fair, though Brett was dealing with an injury last season.
6: So we'll see again what that looks like tomorrow for the Riders when the depth chart comes out before the game against the Hamilton Tiger Cats. We were on the Blitz podcast pondering who the most popular Rough Rider is. At 5:05, we're going to do the poll live here on the radio. The most popular Rough Rider on the current roster. Who do you think is going to get the most votes, Britton, at 5:05?
8: Stone Cold Tommy Stevens has the gimmick right now, right? Everyone's all in on the Stone Cold stuff. He's had 6 touchdowns over his last 2 games. He's obviously been very popular. The one fan had "I love Tommy Stevens" written over his chest. So he's popular. But I mean, Keen Schaefer Baker, we know how much the fans enjoy seeing him out and about, and a good community guy, good personality. Those two hop out, but I mean, Logan Ferland's very popular, obviously. Roland Milligan and what he's done. There's a lot of great options. I think right now, in the moment, Tommy Stevens might edge out in a poll.
6: Coming up 5:05, we're going to ask you, who's your favorite rider right now? Who is it? Maybe to the point of, if I gave you the whatever amount of money it is to buy a jersey and get a name on it, but you have to pick a current member of the team, who would it be? 1-877-332-8255. But week 11 kicks off in the Canadian Football League tonight. It is the Calgary Stampeders against the BC Lions in Calgary. I'm going Lions in this one. I'm blinded by my preseason prognostications, and eventually the BC Lions will get there. Although after this game, 4 of their next 5 are against Saskatchewan and Montreal. Oof. Thankfully, they have Ottawa mixed in there. But BC needs to start winning some football games. I think they got it tonight, Britton.
8: They do need to start winning. I really like what Calgary's been doing. And it's kind of been shocking to me that defense has been so bad so far with the players they have and the success they had last season. I just think the Stamps defense is going to figure it out. I like a lot of their personnel. Vernon Adams Jr. has been playing great. I think that they're desperate for a win as well to kind of keep that spot ahead of the BC Lions. And so I like Calgary this week.
6: Okay, well, we'll see how it goes. We also disagree on Toronto and Edmonton, too, this week. You're taking the Toronto Argonauts over the Edmonton Elks in Edmonton.
8: The Road Warriors. Toronto.
6: Yes, their 8th road game in their first 9 games of the season because they were knocked out of BMO. No. Edmonton is a good quality football team. They've lost back-to-back, but that was against Saskatchewan and Montreal. At home, there's over 20,000 again expected for a Toronto game, which is pretty darn good for Commonwealth Stadium for a Toronto game. I think Justin Rankin gets it going again. I think he has a big night coming up, or afternoon, I guess, for the Edmonton Elks.
8: Well, you hope so for your CFL fantasy team.
6: Yes.
8: That to happen.
6: I also own him in CFL fantasy.
8: With the Elks, I'm just, once again, I said it when we were debating if they were the number one or number two team in the CFL in the power rankings. It's, what do they do when adversity hits? Adversity has hit now. You've lost back-to-back games. BC's starting to win. You're starting to lose some space there in the CFL West Division. Can they bounce back? I need to see it in how they handle adversity because, unfortunately, that team has had some issues in previous seasons getting any sort of positive momentum to go their way. I need to see it. I just think Toronto is another team that's also a little desperate for a win again.
6: And Winnipeg, Ottawa, we're both going Winnipeg. I didn't want to.
8: I don't feel good about it, picking the Bombers, but they can't lose to Ottawa. Then again, they couldn't lose to BC with a third-string quarterback. Tayden Salter
6: and Xander Horvath ran all over them. I wanted to pick Ottawa this week. I desperately wanted to put Red Blacks down as my pick, but then Zach Collaros came. If it would have been Drew Brown starting, I would have picked Ottawa to win their first game. I'm not very confident, though, that Winnipeg will win. That's the thing. That's where the Bombers are. They are a struggle right now. But we are both going with the Bombers over the Ottawa Red Blacks this week. And also, real quick, I had long campaigned for the CFL to publish their negotiation list for this exact reason. It is NFL preseason, really starting tonight, six games in total. And I have compiled the list. You can check it out at Jamie and I on X on all the Rough Rider negotiation list players that are at NFL camps, will be participating in preseason. And also included in that is the CFL draft picks the Riders have drafted who haven't come here yet because they're trying out for the National Football League. I think this is just an important thing. For those who want the information, they can find it and go, okay, yeah, I'm going to sit down and watch the Detroit Lions and the Cincinnati Bengals tonight. So I can watch, well, Dante Myers. Or tonight, it's the 49ers. They're taking on the Titans. So there's two Neglis players on the Titans, a defensive back and an offensive lineman that'll be up against Curtis Rourke of the San Francisco 49ers. This is an important intangible so Rider fans and LCFL fans can kind of get a sense of what's in the pipeline that might end up in the Canadian Football League. Maybe not this year, but maybe next year's training camp.
8: Yeah, no, it's important. And I know it's you're telling people go watch NFL and see these guys, but it's good to get to know these guys. And plus, it allows you to be like, okay, maybe he's a guy I want to see in Saskatchewan. Oh, look how good he did. Maybe hopefully he doesn't make it, right? And so it's good to finally have that and know who might be the next people to make that jump to the CFL. It just builds that name recognition, however small it is, of fans getting to know the players about who they want to keep an eye out for. It's a great way to do that. Plus now, obviously everyone know Curtis Rourke to watch him because the Riders drafted him. That was pretty obvious, but some of these other guys as well.
6: Some receivers, some running backs in there, two quarterbacks outside of Curtis Rourke. Joe Fagnano of the Ravens is a quarterback on the Riders' Neglis. And of course, Bailey Zappi, who I think some people know if they're NFL fans, but he's with the New York Jets right now at their camp.
8: The name I said the other day that I'm very interested in is going to be how Kyle Hergel shapes out this season. He is getting 26. That's usually around the age where NFL teams stop really just trying to give you opportunities. If he doesn't stick with Chicago, he's a guy who you're maybe really looking at possibly coming down this year and maybe next year.
6: And City Sow, who's an offensive lineman they drafted too, was released recently by, I think, Houston as a Canadian draft pick offensive lineman. So he was with the Patriots previous to that. Just some of the things to look out for, and the Tokyo Toe, the kicker as well for the Raiders. He plays tonight. Kansei Matsuzawa, the global kicker they drafted, is in a battle in Las Vegas for the kicking job. Just things to look out for if you're interested for NFL preseason. That's Green Zone Rider reporter Britton Gray. 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Who's your favorite? Let us know now, 1-877-332-8255, right here on 980 CJME and 650 CKOM.
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6: Jamie Nye with the air on the Green Zone. Well, the CFL, Department of Health, Safety, and Integrity, that handles the disciplinary factors, came in with their fines from week 10. I must have missed this one. But Ottawa defensive lineman Jelani Stafford has been fined for unnecessary roughness, committing a non-football action on Saskatchewan linebacker Nick Weeb. So there's that one. Did you see anything at the game? I'm trying to think back. Weeb got upset at one point. Not sure what happened, but there you go. One fine there. A Hamilton Tiger Cat low block on a BC fullback. Meanwhile, the changes in Ottawa continue. Seven different starters from last week's game for the Riders against the Winnipeg Blue Bombers. Some of these are for health-related reasons, but others, Ryan Dinwiddie just shuffling the deck chairs for the Ottawa Red Blacks, trying to find some recipe that's going to work for a W. A preview of the Eagles next on 980 CJME and 650 CKOM.
9: Jamie Nye brings big sports talk to Saskatchewan. The Green Zone with Jamie Nye. Recorded earlier for broadcast now. 980 CJME.
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4: I'm David Curtin with your 980 CJME news update. Two homes destroyed in a fire Tuesday in Fort Capel. Now three families are without a place to stay. Both homes are total losses. Fire crews are still looking for how that fire started. A deadly week, a double murder in Regina with two women arrested. Now Saskatoon's ninth murder of the year. A 27-year-old man found dead on Tuesday. Police are still hunting for the killer. On the Musketeering Soto Nation, 60 kilometers north of Regina, a 29-year-old man charged with assault. RCMP say he beat on another man with a weapon. Bad enough, the victim was sent to hospital with serious injuries. The 29-year-old also faces a charge of resisting a peace officer. Bad news and good news when it comes to the service we get from Environment Canada. Its new policy means it'll prioritize media requests, focusing on active weather. That means we may not hear from their experts after a storm rips through an area. The good news, improvements mean its weather warnings will now be able to focus in on smaller areas instead of general larger regions. CJME weather, rain this evening, maybe a bit more than a half an inch, a low of 13 degrees. More rain on Friday with a high only reaching 17. A special weather statement's been issued for an area stretching from Weyburn and Estevan up to Yorkton. They could get 1.5 to 2 inches of rain between Friday morning and Saturday. That's your 980 CJME News Update. I'm David Curtin.
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6: Jamie Nye with you here on The Green Zone. If you're interested, Dante Meyers, a former Saskatchewan Rough Rider, trying out for the Cincinnati Bengals. That game's about to start against the Detroit Lions on TSN2, if you want to see how the former Rough Rider does at Bengals camp. Ja'Marr Chase was saying some very positive things about Dante Meyers' camp so far. So he's got the attention of one of the best receivers in the National Football League. And, of course, as we've been mentioning, Curtis Rourke, brother of Nathan, Rider's property. He is San Francisco 49ers quarterback. They're playing tonight as well. But we're continuing our NFL preview series with a stop in Philadelphia. Last season going in, they were defending Super Bowl champions. Lose in a wild card game. Close, fought to the finish. How are the Eagles doing this year? We are joined by their senior manager in digital media, Chris McPherson, on the Green Zone. Chris, thanks for spending some time with us this afternoon.
9: Gentlemen, how's everything going? What is the prominent NFL team among the fans in Saskatchewan?
15: So we did this. When did we do this? Was the producer Scott? Was it 2 years ago? The top vote getters, Chris, were the Minnesota Vikings and the Green Bay Packers. Now, they're northern United States, right? So closer to Saskatchewan. And back in the day, we got a lot of Minnesota television in Saskatchewan before, you know, the advent of cable. So you, the purple people eaters are the were the big thing way back in the day. So that was it. But it's a hodgepodge. There's Cowboys, there's Eagles, there's Bills. It's a I'm a Raiders guy because of Bo Jackson. So there's a hodgepodge of everything up here. But let's dig in. What's life like for the Eagles without AJ Brown now in the receiving core?
9: Yeah, I think it's, well, first, it's just an overhaul of the entire offense. I mean, you mentioned how the Eagles won the Super Bowl in 24 behind an all-time rushing attack with a great offensive line and a phenomenal year by Saquon Barkley. And they just weren't able to emulate that. I think the payment for winning the Super Bowl was an offensive line that had to deal with injuries. Two of their top players, two Pro Bowl players up front in Cam Jurgens at center, Landon Dickerson at guard were just never 100%, and they lost all-world right tackle Lane Johnson late in the season, and Saquon Barkley just could not match that 2,000-yard magic that he had in 24. And even though the Eagles' defense was outstanding, the offense just was not able to produce the way it did the previous year. So they bring in a new offensive mind in Sean Mannion to work with head coach Nick Sirianni. You're going to go to more of the Shanahan-McVay-style offensive attack that has kind of taken the league by storm in the last decade or so, just to try to maximize the skill set and the talent. And everyone has talked about embracing this fresh new approach from Jalen Hurts, who has spent a lot of time bonding with the new and the old receivers, to the offensive line, who are excited and have watched this type of offense for years and been kind of clamoring at the chance to play in it. So certainly you lose someone of the caliber of A.J. Brown, but I think general manager Howie Roseman just realized that A.J. Brown was just not going to want to enjoy being an Eagle any longer, despite all the personal and team success that he had in Philadelphia. So you still have Devontae Smith, who, former top 10 pick, Heisman Trophy winner from the University of Alabama, and he's had multiple thousand-yard campaigns, but because of A.J. Brown, he's kind of gone under the limelight. Well, he's going to get a chance to thrive and be the top receiver in this offense. And they added Dontayvion Wicks. You talked about the Green Bay Packers, played for Sean Mannion in Green Bay. They acquired him in a trade. They love his route-running ability, the size, the athleticism that he brings to the table. Hollywood Brown, the veteran receiver, former first-round pick, was added. I'll give you guys a name who's kind of been, you know, flourishing here in training camp. Darius Cooper, a former rookie free agent a year ago, was the only rookie free agent to make the team, and he's had a very strong training camp. So, and then you add in the first-round pick from this year, Mekhi Levin, who's just not been able to get on the field due to injury, but once he's healthy, the Eagles expect him to contribute to this offense. So I think, obviously, you're losing the star power of A.J. Brown, but I think it's a much deeper receiving core going into 2026 to help out Jalen Hurts.
15: Yeah, I wanted to bring up Lemon, the receiver, 20th overall pick. He has been. What is his expectation to? Will he be able to get on the field at all in this training camp preseason?
9: We don't know. That's the thing. It's a hamstring injury, and those things are tricky. He dealt with it back in the spring during the OTAs, and it's come up again. So it's kind of a timetable situation. It's not expected to be a long-term issue. It's not going to be something that's supposed to rob him of his rookie season or anything along those lines, but unfortunately he's just not been able to get on the field so far here in training camp.
15: All right, Chris, you said a lot there when you talked about the changes to the offense. There's a new offensive coordinator. There's a new offensive line coach, run game coordinator. What does this mean for the brotherly shove?
9: That's a great question. Sean Mannion said it's expected to still be in the playbook. Until we get on the field in week one. Washington Commanders, September 13th at Lincoln Financial Field, we'll know for sure. That's something I think they're going to keep close to the vest until then, but the expectation is it's a play that's worked very well. I think the biggest thing is if they feel like that they can execute, that's something that just we're not able to execute at a high level. Teams obviously have been studying him and trying to figure out how to stop it. It's a combination of focusing on taking away as well as the Eagles just not executing as well last season. So I think overall, Jalen Hurts and his dynamic running ability is something that I'm interested to see how much of that is going to play a role in this offense. And by what we've seen so far in training camp, lends to believe that, you know, he's slimmed down a little bit. Defensive coordinator Vic Fangio and several players say that he looks faster in this training camp. It seems like that's something they want to bring back a little more of. That's kind of curtailed a bit. But you go back to 2022 when he was the runner-up to Patrick Mahomes for the MVP, and he actually outplayed Mahomes in that Super Bowl, a close loss to the Chiefs before winning the revenge matchup in 24. Jalen Hurts' outstanding rushing ability, not just the tush-push or brotherly shove or, you know, the short yardage gains, but just his ability to extend plays and to scramble really added a different element to his offense. And, you know, I mentioned a lot about Saquon Barkley and the historic season he had. Barkley will be the first to credit Jalen Hurts because of his ability to run kind of keeps defenses knowing that they have to keep an eye on him at all times, and it helps open things up for him. So I think this is beyond, it's a great question about the touch push, but I think it's beyond that to see how much more of Jalen Hurts' legs will we see to aid this offensive attack, because that's something that has certainly been a benefit for the Eagles in the past. And, you know, if it's something that Sean Mannion and Nick Sirianni want to lean on, can definitely add a different element here once again in 26.
15: Of course, you mentioned Saquon. He comes over from the Giants. He has that ridiculous season. Yeah, you know, well over 2,000 yards all purpose from the offensive side, but rushing as well. Last year still had 300 touches, didn't have quite the production. So my question on Saquon is this, like, it's all about durability, and can you survive three straight 300 yard touch seasons? Like, is there pitch count issues that need to be taken into account with the amount of work Saquon has had in his first 2 years in Philly?
9: Yeah, phenomenal question. He has been out there on the field every day for training camp and practice, and just going off of what we've seen to this point. And I think he also has been a bit rejuvenated by the new rushing style. He reached out to Todd Gurley, the former All-Pro back who's played in similar schemes, to kind of pick his brain about, you know, how his running style would fit into this type of offense. To me, there doesn't seem to be any sign of saying we're going to need to ease off of Saquon Barkley because of the usage, just because he is so good at keeping himself in shape. He does a phenomenal job of taking care of himself. I think when you look at last season, was there some fatigue? Maybe, but I think the offensive line blocking just didn't open up the holes that he had, and I think Barkley was pressing because he's like, wait, last season this type of play was getting me 8, 10, 15 yards. He was breaking big runs every single game, and those same opportunities were just not there. So I think the patience is going to be a big thing for Saquon, but from a health standpoint, there really hasn't been any signs to this point as to whether or not they feel like they're going to need to go to a pitch count. Tank Bigsby was acquired in a trade early last season from the Jacksonville Jaguars, a very physical runner. He's primed to be the number two and certainly could help carry the load if need be. But if you have someone like Saquon, who's an elite talent, won the Offensive Player of the Year award just 2 years ago after that 2,000-yard season, it's you want to get him the ball as many times as possible. And this, the success of the offense was heavily predicated around the run game 2 seasons ago. And from what we've seen in training camp to this point, it seems like that's still going to be very much an anchor for what Nick Sirianni and Sean Mannion want to do with this offense this season.
15: And finally, Chris, the defense really was the star of the show last year in Philly, with the offense a little, you know, slower than they were in 2024. Will that be the case again in 2026 for this defense to lead the charge if there's any growing pains with a new offense?
9: That's a great point, because of the transition to the new scheme, and I'm just going to say emphatically yes. Every level of this defense, is stacked. You look at the defensive line group anchored there by Jordan Davis and Jalen Carter, who each received contract extensions this offseason. Moro Ojimo, not going to be the household name, but someone who is primed to be a breakout candidate. On the edge, you have Jalix Hunt, who became the first player in Eagles history to lead the team in both sacks and interceptions in the same season a year ago. And then they acquired Jonathan Grenard from the Vikings in a trade during the NFL draft back in April. He's been limited because of a pec injury, so they're hoping to get him on the field in time for the regular season, but he's going to add to the pass rush. Then you look in the middle, you have Zach Bond, who was formerly of the Saints, was a defensive player of the year finalist and an all-pro 2 years ago, was a Pro Bowl selection once again last season. And then you have Jihad Campbell, who was very rangy, very athletic at middle linebacker. He's going to be paired up with Bond. Campbell was the team's first-round pick in 2025. And then the secondary, you got an all-pro in Quinyon Mitchell at one corner spot. You've got Reek Woolen, who comes over from the Super Bowl champion Seahawks, a proven playmaker on the other side of him, all of 6'4", a legitimate 6'4" with elite speed. And then you have Cooper DeJean, who's bouncing between nickel and safety, was an all-pro as a nickel last season. So there is so much talent. And then you add in Vic Fangio, who is in his 40th season coaching in the NFL, being the mastermind, the person orchestrating this whole defense, the conductor, so to speak, that this team, if the offense should struggle early on, the defense is going to give this team a high floor because it was very good a year ago, helping keep the Eagles in some very low-scoring games, and is primed to do that once again here in 26.
15: Well, Chris, thanks for joining us. And just real quick, I know you're senior manager of digital media. I think there was a reverse hurdle in the CFL this season. Quali Conley, the Rough Riders, did a Saquon, as we called it. I'd love to see Saquon try to grade him out on that reverse hurdle he did a couple of weeks ago in the CFL. It was pretty impressive.
9: I did see it. I saw the SportsCenter highlight. I did see that take place, and it's just amazing how that's what everyone tries to emulate. It's something that it's one of those plays when I saw it live that it was one of those plays that you're not going to forget seeing that in action because you saw him kind of run up and figure out what the defender was going to do. He sized him up and then just made that leap over him, and you're like, you've never seen anyone be able to do something like that before. So the one thing about Saquon is he talks about that play and he says he doesn't want to be remembered for that play, but it's like he's someone who's become a Super Bowl champion. He's, been one of the best backs in the league for close to a decade at this point. It's interesting that in his mind, he's worried that that's going to be his lasting legacy, but to me, I think there's so much more to Barkley's game, but I think he's out to prove that he's not just sort of like how Odell Beckham got remembered for the one-handed catch, and he's always been synonymous with that. Barkley wants to be more than the reverse hurdle guy, even though I think he already is.
15: Yeah, it's hard to end have that out of your resume. What a play. What a play. But, Chris, we'll leave it there. Thanks so much for your time. Enjoy preseason.
9: Appreciate it, guys. Have a good one.
15: That is Chris McPherson joining us. He is the senior manager of digital media with the Philadelphia Eagles, as we'll see if the Eagles can fly again to the top of the National Football League after winning a Super Bowl a year and a half ago. More coming up on the Green Zone, including who is your favorite Rough Rider? 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
23: Energy is like medicine. If it doesn't have side effects, it probably doesn't do anything. For example, coal produces CO2, but this can be largely avoided using technology. Oil does the same and can have spills. Solar and wind power require enormous tracts of land for development, and they still use a lot of CO2 in their construction. Plus, they use a lot of concrete and steel and require roads to each one. And they are not sources of baseload power, they're only good for intermittent use. Now, hydroelectricity, or power from damming a river, is clean in its function, but the construction, once again, requires a lot of concrete. I mean, a lot of concrete. And dams destroy pristine habitats and traditional lands, plus disturb canoeing routes. So, every source of energy has issues. None are perfect. And so, energy is like medicine. If it doesn't have side effects, it probably doesn't do anything. I'm Eric Anderson from CIMSA.
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6: Time now for the Green Zone 1 Minute Drill, the latest in sports. Week 11 will kick off in a couple of hours in the CFL in Calgary, Alberta. The Stampeders taking on the BC Lions. Quali Conley, running back of the Riders, lands on the injured list with a hamstring injury, questionable now for Saturday. If he can't go, look for Star Thomas to make his Rough Rider debut. And the Toronto Blue Jays, after winning three straight against Boston, ended the four-game set with a thud. It was a 7-0 win for the Red Sox, so Toronto moves to two games back of the final wild card spot. Coming up next, who is your favorite current member of the Rough Riders? We want to know who the most popular player in Saskatchewan is next on 980 CJME and 650 CKOM.
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1: From the National Newsroom of the Canadian Press, I'm Rob Westgate. Scarred black hillsides, once home to deep green forests, reveal the wildfire trauma Summerland, BC has experienced over the last week. In the early days of regional recovery, officials have reopened Highway 97 in a limited capacity. The major artery runs alongside the western shore of Lake Okanagan and had been closed for days. There are conditions and restrictions in place for its use, including no stopping or exiting except for those with temporary access passes. And the speed limit was also trimmed to 70 kilometers per hour. The regional district of Okanagan-Similkameen says that if drivers do not obey all the restrictions, the highway could be shut down once again. The fire that roared east towards Summerland last Friday is still listed as burning out of control, but is sticking to its western flanks. With the clock ticking down on U.S. President Donald Trump's latest tariff deadline, Canada-U.S. Trade Minister Dominic

0: LeBlanc met with his American counterpart on Thursday. United States Trade Representative Jameson Greer has said that the most recently threatened tariffs, which take effect August 19th, are in response to provincial bans on U.S. liquor, Canada's supply-managed dairy system, and quotas on certain U.S. vehicles. LeBlanc said on social media Thursday evening that negotiations are ongoing. Opposition parties in Quebec and Newfoundland and Labrador are demanding answers after Montreal media outlet La Presse reported that the provinces had struck an energy deal. The governments have been negotiating a deal to share energy from the Churchill River in Labrador, and La Presse said Wednesday that they had reached an agreement. However, the director of the McGill Institute for the Study of Canada, Danielle Bailan, says there were few details from government officials in either province as of Thursday morning.
1: These anonymous sources might be trying to, in a way, test the water and prepare the ground for an official announcement, right, so that people don't see it as a shock.
0: The office of Progressive Conservative Premier Tony Wakeham cautioned that nobody has signed final agreements yet. A $4.5 million settlement has been approved by a BC court in a class-action lawsuit over workplace harassment at WestJet. JFK Law, representing more than 3,400 current and former female flight attendants with the air carrier, says a judge ruled the settlement was fair, reasonable, and in the best interest of the class. WestJet did not immediately respond to a request for comment, but has said it is committed to maintaining a safe and harassment-free environment. And finally, from across the pond, British politician Nigel Farage has topped a trash-can-wearing comic candidate dubbed Count Binface, regaining a seat in Parliament that he quit a month ago to trigger the widely mocked special election. Farage, the leader of the anti-immigration Reform UK party, is seen by some as a possible next Prime Minister. This is the Canadian Press. In sports, it was a solid performance from Toronto hurler Max Scherzer. However, the Blue Jays bats fell silent against the Red Sox as part of a 7-0 win for Boston. Still, the Blue Jays managed to take 3 of 4 from their series with the Red Sox and will next welcome the New York Yankees for a weekend series beginning Friday night. Elsewhere, Seattle's pitchers combined on a 4-hitter as the Mariners ended a 6-game skid with a 1-0 victory over said New York Yankees. Week 11 in the CFL season saw the BC Lions down the Calgary Stampeders 30-26 for their third straight victory. Stamps QB Vernon Adams Jr. was injured early in the fourth quarter, slamming his head into the turf on a 6-yard carry. And the Chicago Bears have found at least one viable site for a new stadium in northwest Indiana. They're also examining a second location. Back in June, a stadium development project in Hammond, Indiana, was announced, with Chairman George McCaskey saying the team will keep Chicago in its name after moving. From the Canadian Press, I'm Rob Westgate.
2: 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Two homes destroyed in a fire Tuesday in Fort Capel. Now, three families are without a place to stay. Both homes are total losses. Fire crews are still looking for how that fire started. A deadly week, a double murder in Regina with two women arrested. Now Saskatoon's 9th murder of the year. A 27-year-old man found dead on Tuesday. Police are still hunting for the killer. On the Musketeering Soto Nation, 60 kilometers north of Regina, a 29-year-old man charged with assault. RCMP say he beat on another man with a weapon. Bad enough, the victim was sent to hospital with serious injuries. The 29-year-old also faces a charge of resisting a peace officer. Bad news and good news when it comes to the service we get from Environment Canada. Its new policy means it'll prioritize media requests, focusing on active weather. That means we may not hear from their experts after a storm rips through an area. The good news, improvements mean its weather warnings will now be able to focus in on smaller areas instead of general larger regions. CJME weather, rain this evening, maybe a bit more than half an inch, a low of 13 degrees, more rain on Friday with a high only reaching 17. A special weather statement's been issued for an area stretching from Weyburn and Estevan up to Yorkton. They could get 1.5 to 2 inches of rain between Friday morning and Saturday. That's your 980 CJME News Update. I'm David Curtin.
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0: investigation. The BC government noted that the federal government is involved in the transfer, which could still take years. Conservative and Bloc Québécois members of the House of Commons are pushing for a probe into a Canadian NATO intern's espionage case.
1: Conservative public safety critic Frank Caputo says MPs need to discuss the serious questions the case raises about Canada's national security screening processes. In a media statement, Caputo says Canadians deserve to know what happened, and Parliament has a responsibility to demand those answers. The suspect, described as a Canadian national of Chinese origin, faces charges related to espionage and participation in a criminal organization after she was arrested last month. The suspect worked as an intern at NATO's Supreme Headquarters Allied Powers Europe in Mons, Belgium. Don Mitchell, The Canadian Press.
0: And finally, Toronto police say a 27-year-old man was arrested after an officer was shot in the upper thigh early Thursday morning while responding to a call for a stolen bike. Deputy Chief Lauren Pogue has more.
2: Thanks to the quick response and the excellent work of our officers at the scene, the suspect was arrested shortly afterward and a firearm was recovered. Thankfully, while the officer's injuries are serious, they are non-life-threatening, and he remains in the hospital in stable condition.
0: The suspect is facing multiple charges, including attempted murder. Police say they're also looking for a second suspect in the case. This is the Canadian Press. In sports, Ben Shelton is getting used to winning north of the border. The 23-year-old American topped fellow countryman Brandon Nakashima in straight sets to claim his second consecutive National Bank Open men's singles title in Montreal. Meanwhile, Iga Swiatek has her first victory of the year. The six-time Grand Slam winner cruised past Elena Rybakina in straight sets in Toronto to become the National Bank Open women's singles champion. Now the BC Lions are starting to heat up. Nathan Rourke threw two touchdowns to Keon Hatcher Sr., including one late in the fourth quarter, and then ran in another as the Lions picked up a 30-26 road victory over the Calgary Stampeders. And the Toronto Blue Jays suffered a 7-0 loss at the hands of the Boston Red Sox. However, they still won the four-game series. Up next, it's a three-game set in Toronto with the New York Yankees. Shane Bieber starting for the Jays, Garrett Cole for the Bronx Bombers. From the Canadian Press, I'm Rob Westgate.
3: I'm David Curtin with your 980 CJME News Update. Two homes destroyed in a fire Tuesday in Fort Capel. Now three families are without a place to stay. Both homes are total losses. Fire crews are still looking for how that fire started. A deadly week, a double murder in Regina with two women arrested. Now Saskatoon's ninth murder of the year. A 27-year-old man found dead on Tuesday. Police are still hunting for the killer. On the Musketeering Soto Nation, 60 kilometers north of Regina, a 29-year-old man charged with assault. RCMP say he beat on another man with a weapon. Bad enough, the victim was sent to hospital with serious injuries. The 29-year-old also faces a charge of resisting a peace officer. Bad news and good news when it comes to the service we get from Environment Canada. Its new policy means it'll prioritize media requests, focusing on active weather. That means we may not hear from their experts after a storm rips through an area. The good news, improvements mean its weather warnings will now be able to focus in on smaller areas instead of general larger regions. CJME weather, rain this evening, maybe a bit more than half an inch, a low of 13 degrees, more rain on Friday with a high only reaching 17. A special weather statement's been issued for an area stretching from Weyburn and Estevan up to Yorkton. They could get 1.5 to 2 inches of rain between Friday morning and Saturday. That's your 980 CJME News Update. I'm David Curtin.
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5: Okay, I don't want to sound like a broken record, but I'm just going to say this one more time. I'm not opposed to people taking holidays. In fact, I've got a few days off next week, holidays. All I'm saying is I don't know that the timing is the best for this prime minister, our prime minister, to be in Tuscany on a holiday right now. And yes, I did also suggest maybe he should be traveling in Canada because the government of Canada is promoting stay here, enjoy our country, travel Canada. We have lots to offer. I get it. It's hard. Mark Carney would be probably bothered at every coffee shop he goes into if he's traveling in Canada. But I mean, that kind of comes with the territory. Anyway, I realize some of you are knives out on this one. It's a timing thing for me with everything going on with the United States. I really do question the timing of this holiday. I do not begrudge the Prime Minister a holiday. I would say this regardless is not a partisan thing as well, even though there's some people accusing me of that. It's just the timing thing. Okay. I want to go back to the phone line. Yes, we've got it fixed, which is great. I'm going to go to Prince Albert. Anise, am I saying your name right?
6: Anise, good. Yes.
5: Okay. Well, thank you for calling. What have you got for me today on Open Lines?
6: Well, we were talking about the dress code.
5: Oh,
6: and one of the comment that I made was very much like, I believe that dress code is within each provinces or even culture. If we look at a tapestry of culture we have in Canada over a different generation, because I'm a Gen X, I've seen the change of how dress code is from what I was younger to what it is now. And then when I go and dress in Saskatchewan, for me, it's very different than when I go back home and I dress in Quebec. So different standards, different way of saying, and then also with the different cultures, it brings a different style of dress code that we see nowadays. Is it good or bad? It's just different.
5: Yeah. Lots of factors at play, though, right?
6: Yes, exactly. And then I just give you an example of going to Walmart. Even if you go to Walmart in the province of Saskatchewan, be it you in Prince Albert, Saskatoon, Regina, you will see different style. Personally, I would never go to Walmart with my PJs, but we see that a lot more often now. And then for some reason, it's been accepted in different places too. If I go to Walmart in PA compared to Saskatoon to Regina, then I see different, you know, the percentage of people going to Walmart in PJs is very different too as well when you look at it.
5: Yeah. It's funny that because I've said many times, it looks in some cases, and I'm not just using Walmart. I mean, when you see people out and about, like to me, it looks like those are pajama pants, but to some people, maybe they're just comfortable leisure pants. Sweats, I guess. I don't know. Anyway, it's an interesting topic. And by the way, we're going to get into that substantially at 11:30 this morning, the whole dress code thing. Let's go back to government subsidies / corporate welfare. I want to bring Larry into this conversation from Saskatoon. How do you see it, Larry? The report that we talked about this morning said, let's get rid of corporate welfare and bring about broad-based tax cut for business.
7: One of the biggest stories in Canada is the unaffordable cost of housing. Now, some of that is due to speculation. Some probably billionaire real estate investors in Vancouver were buying into condos. They built some condos and the price has dropped. So normally then the market would decide the demand, who can afford what, the price would drop. Instead of letting that happen, Carney has given, I can't remember the number, but it's really high. It's like hundreds of millions of dollars to save those and say, well, then we'll put them on the market at an affordable price, which of course is not true. That's a major distortion. And there's questions about, is there some political thing involved? One of the examples of that, Carney, when he was a director of Brookfield, they had invested something like $250 million, like $250 million, in real estate in Shanghai that went south, and it got subsidized. Carney actually got a meeting with the President Xi, which is unheard of, and $250 million of funding from the Chinese Chinese official bank came in. There's you have to start looking at the subsidy question all across the board, and right. Carney's involved in that huge.
5: Yeah, the report that we're referring from Fraser Institute, like your point is well taken that that this eeps in at various different levels of government. The report also looks at provincial spending on corporate welfare as well. This is a fascinating, often when we have the premier here, there's so many pointed things to talk about because there's specific issues going on, but we don't get as much time often to just have general conversations. I'd love to talk with Premier Moe about this because, Saskatchewan hands out a lot of corporate handouts.
8: Whether you call it corporate welfare, whether you call it industrial policy, I mean, this is an interesting conversation, and I think it's one that is worth having with actually face-to-face with politicians when we can. Let's stay on the phone line. I'm going to go to Don in Saskatoon. We're back to the public art. Don, what are your thoughts?
9: Well, I found it interesting that your guest, it was really interesting how he started to distance himself from this whole affair. We didn't do this. We weren't involved in that and all that. And the more he talked, the more I thought, you know what? I think you're getting a little bit too carried away here. Just come clean. Come clean.
8: Yeah, I know what you're saying, Don. Like, don't leave me. Stick around. But I was surprised, actually, at the amount of stuff that is not in the scope of this committee. A lot of it is determined by the city. And then the committee just looks at, here's the applications. We have to pick one, basically.
9: Well, basically, why do you need the committee?
8: Yeah, well, fair enough. Like, just let the city do it, is what you're saying.
9: Yeah, like, why bring in a middleman? Why bring in a middleman as maybe some money transfers that have to happen? Yeah, we don't know, but, you know, like, when you distance yourself from everything, why are you involved?
8: Yeah, it's interesting, Don. Someone suggested this morning maybe the city shouldn't tell the artists what the budget is. Maybe they should just say, we're looking for a piece of art. If you tell them our budget is $300,000, well, you know, they're probably going to give you something that costs you $300,000. I don't know if you have thoughts on that.
9: And it has to be a Saskatchewan-based artist. It cannot be out of province.
8: Yeah, that's a lot of people agree with you there too, Don. Thanks for the call. 1-877-332-8255. Robert in Yorkton. Are you calling to give me stress over my comments about the Prime Minister's holiday, or what are your thoughts?
10: No, I just, you know, he's always on vacation all the time. No matter where you go, we're paying for his flights everywhere we go, everywhere he goes. And, you know, the tax, you know, who's paying it? We are paying the taxes for it all the time, and the taxes are going up higher and higher. And not only that, you know, there was that summit meeting that he had with the president of the United States there, and they were talking about, you know, the trade war and everything else. I really don't think he has a backbone for Canada at all, because he just gave up on everything, like the way Trump was doing. And I know Trump is kind of crazy in the mind, but whatever with him. But I don't think he's really into Canada very much, like he says. But he doesn't do.
8: You don't feel like he's got our back?
10: No, I don't think he has a backbone whatsoever. Hmm. You know, like, he's just as bad as Trudeau that came around. You know, like, Trudeau was the same way too. You know?
8: You know, it's interesting. It's interesting, Robert. I'm a guy that has said before, I don't feel that Carney and Trudeau are in the same category. I know that's not popular with some people. I feel like Carney is in many ways leaps and bounds ahead of where Justin Trudeau was. But, you know, you're saying you just don't feel like he's got our best interest at heart, Robert.
10: No, I don't think he really does, because, mm-hmm. you know, he goes to all these meetings. He goes all over the world to go and do whatever he has to do, but he doesn't think about Canada. What the demise of Canada is going through right now.
8: Right.
10: And not only that, there's like the homeless people it's just getting way too high. I don't see him doing really very much for Canada.
8: 1-877-332-8255. Jessica, last call we're going to get in today. Jessica from Saskatoon. Back to the Art Rocks. Your thoughts?
11: My thoughts were, why not get the Saskatoon community involved and set up some sort of polling for the community to vote on what art pieces we want installed or to be picked? Have the artists give them a set price, like, here's what you can work with, and then, like, have maybe mail sent out where we can choose, or a website, or some sort of way where maybe us as the community can choose and have a say in what pieces we want or how we want our taxpayer money spent.
8: I think that would be kind of fun, Jessica. I think people would get.
11: I agree.
8: I think people would get behind that.
11: I agree.
8: Well, that's a good suggestion. I'm going to carry it forward. We're making notes of all of these thoughts. So Jessica says, let's get a bunch of artists together. Let's tell them what we're looking for, and then get them to put a proposal for it, and then we can have the community vote on it, decide on it, get them involved because the buy-in will be good. Good thoughts, good conversation, lots of texts still that I haven't got to, so we'll try and pepper those in where we can as well. Thank you for joining the conversation. Tom Korski, BlackRock's reporter, is our next guest here on 980 CJME and 650 CKOM.
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8: This cassette, Asia, used to crank it back in the day. All right, welcome back to the show, Evan Bray. Good to have you here. We are in open lines and lots of different topics that we're going on here. So the art rocks in Saskatoon. By the way, the installation is called Modern Erratics, and it's three large art pieces that look like rocks. They're made up of recycling material, and they are at three different locations in the city of Saskatoon. One located near the zoo, one by the landfill, and one in Diefenbaker Park. I saw that one last night driving on Circle Drive. And there was a lot of people around it, by the way, taking pictures, for the record. So this morning we're talking with the chair of the public committee. There's a public advisory committee for art in the city of Saskatoon. And I think what we learned in that conversation this morning with James Hahn is that really all they do is they pick the submission that they're going to go with. They don't put out the tender. The committee doesn't pick the locations. The committee doesn't set the budget. All of that is handled through whether existing policy or administration through the city of Saskatoon. Because there's a number of people throwing out suggestions. Maybe we should be looking at prioritizing local artists. Someone else suggesting maybe we shouldn't tell the artists what our budget is. Now, you know, when you're putting out your request for proposals, if you say we're putting out a request for proposal, here's the criteria, this is what we're looking for, blah, blah, blah, and the budget is up to $300,000, does that affect the price? Right? Maybe you just throw it out, and there's been a number of texts suggesting this. Maybe the city shouldn't give the price range. They should just ask for the art. And then you get a proposal that says we can do three rocks for 30 grand as opposed to 300. I don't know. By the way, I love a cheeky text. And we've got one here saying, hey, Evan, I just took a short tour around my farmland last night, realizing that I now possess $3.2 million of equity in rocks. Got a meeting set up with my bank manager this afternoon to purchase a new combine for this fall using my rock equity. Love a cheeky text. 1-877-332-8255. Wasteful government spending on corporate welfare? Question mark. That was another topic that we embraced this morning. I see a text here saying, what is the point of a free market if supply and demand don't decide what corporations thrive or don't survive? Cameron in Regina. So this is the notion of government handouts, corporate welfare, government giving money. And this Fraser Institute report basically argues instead of the government giving money, what if they did this? What if they just, instead of spending what amounted to $87.7 billion in 2024 on government handouts to business, to industry, instead of doing that, what if you did an across the board tax break? I've got a text here from my person that says, I'm a small business owner employing six people. And if tax relief came through, it would mean I could hire perhaps a seventh, and I would become even more efficient and productive in the product that we deliver. There's a lot of people suggesting they would welcome the tax break as opposed to selective government handouts. Sean in Weyburn. Corporate welfare is a waste of taxpayer money and it needs to stop. I know all parties are guilty, but the latest example were electric vehicle battery plants. The government needs to get out of the economy. Let the market decide the winners and the losers. 1-877-332-8255. Cal in Oxbow says, after listening to our conversation that we had on corporate subsidies with Alex Whalen saying, preach, preach. What have I been saying forever? The government needs to get out of industry. Also, I've talked about the fact that if green energy companies didn't have subsidies, they wouldn't be able to compete with other energy sources. I think this guy is awesome. Cal. Okay. I want to go to the phone line, but I am going to tell Davis behind the glass that I'm having trouble clicking on. Is there a way that you can get this so that I can get this caller on the air? Sorry to have to do this live, but this is live radio. Right now, I can't click on that caller. Yeah, if we can put the caller on, I believe it's Anae in Prince Albert. Have it got you there, Annie? Okay, we're going to we'll come back to that. We're having just some difficulties with the phone line this morning, which, you know what, that again, in live radio, that happens. Okay, here's the other topic, is Mark Carney's holiday. And I'm just going to, I'm putting my hands out right now because I'm getting a barrage of people saying, come on, Evan, you don't think the prime minister deserves a holiday? Yeah, fine. I am good with the prime minister having a holiday. The prime minister deserves a holiday, needs a holiday for sure. Not a problem. All I'm questioning is the timing of it, knowing that we've got some pretty important deadlines coming up in a week from now. And at the end of the day, should he be here for this? 1-877-332-8255. Love to know your thoughts on that. Dave in PA said, if the situation was reversed, Pierre Polyev took a vacation right before this type of negotiation, people would be outraged. I feel that liberals don't want to admit this is an issue because they don't want to admit he's not showing any results. I'm not sure anyone over 60 years old that are not as affected by the current economy realize how important that point in time is. We need our leaders to lead and show some results. Dave, thanks for the text. Okay, let's take a break. I'm going to get things cleared up here with our phone line because I've got callers waiting. We will be back momentarily here on 980 CJME and 650 CKOM.
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1: I'm David Curtin with your 980 CJME news update. Two homes destroyed in a fire Tuesday in Fort Capel. Now three families are without a place to stay. Both homes are total losses. Fire crews are still looking for how that fire started. A deadly week, a double murder in Regina with two women arrested. Now Saskatoon's ninth murder of the year. A 27-year-old man found dead on Tuesday. Police are still hunting for the killer. On the Musketeering Soto Nation, 60 kilometers north of Regina, a 29-year-old man charged with assault. RCMP say he beat on another man with a weapon. Bad enough, the victim was sent to hospital with serious injuries. The 29-year-old also faces a charge of resisting a peace officer. Bad news and good news when it comes to the service we get from Environment Canada. Its new policy means it'll prioritize media requests, focusing on active weather. That means we may not hear from their experts after a storm rips through an area. The good news, improvements mean its weather warnings will now be able to focus in on smaller areas instead of general larger regions. CJME weather, rain this evening, maybe a bit more than half an inch, a low of 13 degrees, more rain on Friday with a high only reaching 17. A special weather statement's been issued for an area stretching from Weyburn and Estevan up to Yorkton. They could get 1.5 to 2 inches of rain between Friday morning and Saturday. That's your 980 CJME news update. I'm David Curtin.
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0: Tom Korski from Black Box Reporter. Always appreciate the check-in with him. You know, the text line's still busy with conversation about the Prime Minister's summer vacation that he's on right now. I see a text from Colleen at Buena Vista saying, Harrington Lake is in Quebec a specific residence for the Prime Minister of Canada, which is exactly right. It's an official country summer retreat for the Prime Minister of Canada. It's actually maintained, managed by the National Capital Commission. It's private. It's secure. Colleen's point is, use that as a holiday. If you want to get away for a holiday and in a time right now where we know there's lots of important discussions going on with the United States, people would be a lot less critical if you are 35 kilometers down the road from Ottawa at a private retreat where you could return if you had to. Yeah, all of those things. So there are a number of people that are in agreement with my take on the vacation. Many people saying it's a difficult job, but at the same time, there's going to be sacrifices that will come with this as well. Thanks to all. We're going to leave the holiday topic, I think, there for now, because we've got lots of other things still to talk about coming up in the show. But thank you to everyone who joined the conversation through the text line. We'll take our break and we'll be back here on 650 CKOM and 980 CJME.
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0: Congratulations again to the Saskatoon Berries. You knew it was going to be some good ball between Saskatoon and Moose Jaw. Miller Express in town last night for game two of that Eastern Division final, and the Berries won 7-4. Same score they had in game one, by the way. So congratulations. Saskatoon Berries are going on to the WCBL Championship Series. First time in the franchise history since we've had the Berries as part of the league that they are going to the finals. Saturday night, 7 o'clock, Sylvan Lake. The Gulls are their opponents. And then they come back game two back in Saskatchewan in Saskatoon at Cairns Field, 7 o'clock on Sunday night. By the way, Cairns Field, I've had the good fortune to be at a lot of these ballparks that are part of that league. Love Cairns Field. Always do. Had some great visits with people there last night. And, I mean, it helps that it was such a beautiful night out because it was such a great night to watch ball and people were into it. The pancake promotion that they do there. I don't know if you've been to the games there. If they get a certain number of strikeouts, you get a QR code you can scan and you get free pancake. Oh my gosh. People were chanting for pancakes. It was, between that and the $2, what do they call it? Wiener Wednesday, the $2 hot dogs that they were selling. It was a big part of the game last night. Okay. So coming up just after 11:30, I want to get into the society's dress code conversation. This sparked up because Bragg Cleaners, which is a dry cleaner that has been in business for nearly 90 years in Regina, is announcing that they're going out of business, and mainly because they don't have the customers like they used to. People aren't dressing up the same way they used to. And as a result, dry cleaners aren't in demand like they used to be. And then this sparks the conversation. Has society's dress code slipped? Have we changed? I mean, there's no question we've changed the way we dress, but are we just being more comfortable, or are we being lazy? Are we being sloppy? I know you can't paint everyone with the same brush, but how has it changed? I mean, gosh, you look at pictures, or even think of, we all have stories of years ago. I used to go to Christmas at my grandparents' house. My uncle would be there in a shirt and tie at Christmas. Now you're more likely to see sweatpants than a shirt and tie. Has society's dress code slipped? That's the question. The phone lines and the text lines are open for the next half hour. Let's get at it here on 980 CJME and 650 CKOM.
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2: I'm David Curtin with your 980 CJME news update. Two homes destroyed in a fire Tuesday in Fort Capel. Now three families are without a place to stay. Both homes are total losses. Fire crews are still looking for how that fire started. A deadly week, a double murder in Regina with two women arrested. Now Saskatoon's ninth murder of the year. A 27-year-old man found dead on Tuesday. Police are still hunting for the killer. On the Musketeering Soto Nation, 60 kilometers north of Regina, a 29-year-old man charged with assault. RCMP say he beat on another man with a weapon. Bad enough, the victim was sent to hospital with serious injuries. The 29-year-old also faces a charge of resisting a peace officer. Bad news and good news when it comes to the service we get from Environment Canada. Its new policy means it'll prioritize media requests, focusing on active weather. That means we may not hear from their experts after a storm rips through an area. The good news, improvements mean its weather warnings will now be able to focus in on smaller areas instead of general larger regions. CJME weather, rain this evening, maybe a bit more than half an inch, a low of 13 degrees, more rain on Friday with a high only reaching 17. A special weather statement's been issued for an area stretching from Weyburn and Estevan up to Yorkton. They could get 1.5 to 2 inches of rain between Friday morning and Saturday. That's your 980 CJME news update. I'm David Curtin.
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0: Welcome back to the show. Thanks so much for joining us, Evan Bray. Good to have you here. So, Brake Cleaners closes its doors in downtown Regina. They are a family business. They've been in business for nearly 90 years. They, of course, they were like many of these family local businesses, whether it doesn't matter where it is in the province. When they close down after they've been open for a long time, they get a news story, right? People want to talk to them because it's been a landmark in the community for so many years. When they are talking with them the other day, basically, they say we're closing the doors because honestly, people don't dress up as much as they used to. So the business for a dry cleaner is just not there. In fact, I think the number they quoted was at one time there were over 20 dry cleaners in Regina. Now I think the number is something like 4. So it's not as common for people to dress up. This then leads into a conversation about, you know, has society's dress code slipped? And this is one where I have to say I am worried. I am really, really worried because I think I agree with Murray Wood. Murray does his commentary. Did you hear his commentary today? Just give this a listen.
11: It is a sign of the times and not a good one. Briggs Dry Cleaners closed in Regina this week after nearly 90 years in business. Its owner notes there's only about 4 dry cleaners left in Regina where there used to be 20. People, he observed, don't dress up as much anymore. Tell me about it. You know, not so long ago, people dressed professionally. They took pride in their appearance. It's been a while since my kids were in school, but even then, I was struck by how some of the school teachers looked as casual as the students. Now, my grandpa was a farmer, but also a school teacher. And we still chuckle at how when he was retired, he'd put on a tie to go downtown to get the mail. You may have noticed, at weddings or funerals, people looking pretty casual. Instead of dressing up as a sign of respect, go to a nice restaurant. There's a pretty good chance somebody's wearing a ball cap. Maybe you think it is an advancement to opt for comfort. But you know, in a lot of cases, it's really just a rationale for people dressing like slobs. I'm Murray Wood.
0: Okay, well I agree with Murray in that I do feel like people have, this has changed. And maybe it's just society has changed and expectations have changed. I've got a closet full of ties. I couldn't tell you the last time I tied one on my shirt. Like we have changed lots in terms of how we dress, but has our dress code slipped? Have we given up? or is it that we're choosing comfort over professionalism, over looking smart? How do you see this? 1-877-332-8255. Do you think society's dress code has slipped? We threw this on our Facebook page, the Evan Bray Show Facebook page. I think we were at 170 comments or something. Like it got a lot of traction. Phone lines are open for you. Text lines are open for you. I'm going to start with Fran in Regina. What do you think? Has the dress code for society slipped, Fran?
12: Hey, Evan. Yeah, I would say that it has, but I think that we went from one extreme to the other. When I used to work shift work, when I first started, it was like you had to dress up on night shifts and weekends, and then it went to more casual on nights and weekends. But then when you look at weddings, funerals, like all those things, people are fine wearing jeans, and I think that that is a little bit too extreme. I think we need to go back to a happy medium, somewhere in the middle, where we still dress up and look professional, but not necessarily nylons with sandals anymore, like it was 30 years ago.
0: Yeah, I mean, it's such an interesting topic, Fran, because I think about it. In fact, sadly, I've got a funeral. A friend passed away, and I've got a funeral tomorrow. Who am I to judge what you wear to the funeral? I mean, the fact that you're there, your presence should be what's important. But if you use a funeral, a wedding, a graduation as a barometer, certainly what people would have done in 1965 is different than what they're doing today.
12: And people, even grooms themselves, are wearing jeans as opposed to,
0: That's true. That's true. Their favorite hockey jersey or whatever, right? Yeah. Thanks for the call, Fran. Appreciate you checking in. 1-877-332-8255. What do you think? Is society getting sloppy? Have we let the dress code slip? Or are we exactly where we should be? Brett says society is at a point where people are too lazy to get up in the morning and get ready for the day. How many people do you see walking around in stores with their pajamas on? See, Brett, thanks for saying that, because I wanted to say that, but I thought, maybe I just sound like a grumpy old guy when I say that. But I do look at people, whether it's in the mall or store or what, and I'm like, what I'm talking about? These fleece pants often have some kind of a dynamic print on them. Hello Kitty or whatever. I don't know. I mean, I get it, Sweats, but sweats going out for a walk, going out for a jog versus showing up for a job interview. And I say that because I used to sit on the selection board when we were hiring new recruits at the police service, and we had a fella show up one day in, he looked sporty. I'll give him that. He looked sporty. But it was a job interview to become a police officer, and he was wearing basically like a tracksuit, if you will. It was a matching zip-up top, pants, and runners. And his interview was quite good. And so we spent a disproportionate amount of time after he left talking about whether or not we should read anything into how casual he was coming for the interview. Everyone else showing up was wearing a suit and tie, at the very least a shirt and tie, maybe not a suit coat. But should we dock this guy marks because he showed up in a sweatsuit? knowing that we want you to be physically fit coming for the job. I mean, it looked like this guy just came from the gym. So maybe it's just an attitude thing. Marie says people are lazy. It doesn't matter what kind of financial situation you're in. Water is free. Have a bath. Wash your hair. Have some pride. Your appearance, it all starts there. In fact, I saw another message where people said, if you look good, you feel good. Here it is, Dave in Prince Albert. He says, I think there's a correlation between mental health and dress code. Take care of yourself like someone you are responsible for caring for. Look good, feel good. Dressing down is a rebellious act. 1-877-332-8255. How do you see this? Are you a person that thinks we're too lax with dress code? I want to take this. This is a voice memo actually sent in from Tyler in Weyburn. And we often talk about how much we appreciate people sending in a voice memo where you just go into your text message. Click as if you're going to send a text. There's a little plus sign. 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Here's his thoughts on dress code.
13: There's a time and a place, like funerals and weddings, of course, but why should my sister, who has an office job, makes much less money than me, have to go spend hundreds and hundreds of dollars on nice black pants, nice shoes, nice blazers, or whatever the hell else, heck else. And I get to wear a scrubby t-shirt and jeans to work and make way more money than she does. It doesn't seem fair, really, to me.
0: I saw a text on the line, someone suggesting, well, maybe businesses need to start providing working uniforms or, you know, at least the shirt or whatever that they expect you to wear. Margaret in Saskatoon on the topic of dressing. When did it become okay for boys slash men to leave their hats on inside buildings? It's very annoying to go to a concert slash live theater and have a gentleman sitting in front of you with their cap on. Be considerate of the people around you. That's Margaret in Saskatoon. I can tell you Tom Bray always was the one who enforced for us. We wore caps all the time. Like a ball cap was pretty regular. But if you're eating, it came off. If you went into a restaurant, it came off. We spent a lot of time at Coffee Row in Belcares at the Esso Cafe at that time. And my dad would always want to take his hat off when he was eating. That's not the case all the time now. 1-877-332-8255. Alexis, regarding dress code, we are seniors with probably different standards. When our accountant at a major company retired, we met with the new replacement who was dressed very casually and more or less slouched in his chair. We thought if he was that casual about his appearance, what would he think about our finances? We ended up switching companies. The next fellow met with us, sat up nicely. He had a sport jacket on. No tie was needed, but it changed the way we looked, basically, at the individual that we were dealing with. The professional, if you will, that we were dealing with. Alexis, thank you for the text. 1-877-332-8255. So John in White City with a point here that I actually was talking with another friend yesterday who made this exact same point. Travel overseas somewhere and see how people dress there. John in White City said, we traveled this winter from Budapest to Amsterdam, and they are very well dressed. They carry themselves properly. Do you know what we didn't see? Was people covered in tattoos. So John's going on. He's got an opinion about tattoos and dress. He said his kids give him a rough time. My kids get mad at me for having an opinions about tattoos and dress. Tattoos have become very common. In fact, so common that the police service, which used to have a policy that if you had tattoos on your arms, you had to cover them up with long sleeves. Most police services have gotten away from that. It just doesn't stand the test of society today. So maybe that's what's happened here with dress code. 1-877-332-8255. What do you think? Have we become too lax? Let's go to Destiny in Yorkton. Destiny, thanks for calling in. Your thoughts on dress code?
14: I honestly just had to call in because you read a text message from someone who said water is free.
0: Oh, right.
14: Where? because if you talk to anybody who lives in Melville, or if you come to Melville, Saskatchewan at this time of year, look at everybody's lawn. Nobody has a green lawn because nobody in Melville waters their lawn. It is too expensive. So the fact is that when somebody comes on here, that's a very privileged take to say water is free or that it's easy to go to a thrift store and buy clothes. There's a huge flux of influencers who like to go to thrift stores and buy oversized clothing and then remake it into smaller clothing. So if you are anything more than a size 10 as a woman, best of luck to you finding anything that is decent at a thrift store that doesn't cost almost as much as it did originally. So, no, water isn't free, and clothing is very difficult to come by. I mean, what stores carry plus-size clothes in-store? Women in Yorkton and Melville are talking that they can't find maternity clothing anywhere locally. They have to order it online. So when you don't have options, what do you do? And the more we go online as a society, the less local options we have for everybody.
0: It's very cyclical, isn't it? You're drawing the story together there for sure. Let's go to Martin and Delisle. What do you think about this dress code topic, Martin?
15: I'll tell you a story. About 10, 15 years ago, I went for a job interview. I was wearing a suit jacket, a nice dress shirt, belt, dress pants, dress shoes. The interview went great. Says, I'd really like to hire you. I love your resume. But he says, you know what? I'm not going to do that. And I said, why? He said, you work more at a time.
0: Really?
15: Really.
0: He didn't hire you because you weren't wearing a tie and you were in a suit coat.
15: Yep.
0: Oh, my gosh.
15: Yeah, that's true. That's a true story. Yeah.
0: That seems extreme to me. I mean, I just told the story about the guy who showed up for the job interview with basically a tracksuit on. But if you're in a sport coat and a dress shirt, I mean, each to their own, I guess. There's lots of different opinions on this. I'm seeing them on the text line. I want to grab another call before the break. Jonathan and Warman, what are your thoughts?
16: Well, first of all, Evan, I'm sorry I'm not calling you. You're calling in nearly as much as what I did with John. My schedules don't really align with listening to you very much.
0: I've missed you, Jonathan. I've missed you.
16: I miss talking to you, talking with you a lot of the time, too.
0: Well, so, I'm glad you called in today. What do you think about dress codes?
16: I'm part of the big problem.
0: Are you?
16: Oh, yeah. No, unless it's minus 40 degrees out, you'll always catch me in T-shirt and shorts. It depends on, like, if I have to look better. Like, for a job interview in the industry I'm in, I don't need to dress up for a job interview, for example.
0: Okay.
16: But I will still make sure I'm not wearing F this or F my life or something else I got. I will still make myself look presentable for the situation. But, yeah, I'm in T-shirt and shorts, even down to minus 40 if I have to go outside for a quick couple seconds.
0: So it's all about comfort.
16: So I'll admit I'm a part of the problem.
0: Well, hey, who's to say it's a problem, Jonathan? I mean, that's the thing. I'm just saying maybe it's just society has changed. And that's what we're getting on the text line and the phone line. We'll take a break. We'll come back and wrap up this short chat on society's dress code. 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
0: I'm too sexy for my shirt, too sexy for my shirt. So sexy. As a society, have we let our dress code slip? Some say yes, and some say, thankfully, yes. We have Warren in Saskatoon. How do you see this topic?
2: Yeah, I do think it's a little bit cultural. I'll give you some context. We run cattle, and so we went to a wedding for our crop inputs rep. He just got married not long ago. So we went and we picked up a tipping table, and we got dressed for the wedding a little bit. Like we were in clean cowboy boots, clean Wranglers, a clean button-up plaid shirt. But we went and we picked up this tipping table. We were branding the next day. So it was in the back of the truck, whatever, but we're still clean. We're still presentable. And, this fellow, that we deal with, he had a lot of family from Romania. And we're like, well, it's a Saskatchewan rural wedding. We'll fit right in. We walk in. The family from Romania is like suit and tie, like right done up to the nuts. Like she's a clean, my brother and I walk in gift in hand and we look at each other and we're like, oh no. Oh boy, we significantly underdressed for this. Whereas like the family from Romania, obviously it's a big deal. You know, they've come many, many miles, but they're there to celebrate their family making a huge life commitment. And we were just visiting our crop input rep's wedding.
0: You were also celebrating though, just in a culturally different way. And I think that speaks to the whole topic that we're talking about today, Warren.
2: Correct.
0: Yeah.
2: Correct. Yeah. But having said that, I agree with you. We same way at the dinner table, you take your hat off, go to church, you take your hat off.
0: Right.
2: You dress up nice, all that.
0: Yeah.
2: There's no need to wear Cookie Monster pajamas in town.
0: Well, there you go. You've given us a few rules to live by. Take your hat off to eat and don't wear your Cookie Monster pajamas to town. We'll take a break. We'll be back in a moment here. 980 CJME, 650 CKOM.
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0: That means we may not hear from their experts after a storm rips through an area. The good news, improvements mean its weather warnings will now be able to focus in on smaller areas instead of general larger regions. CJME weather, rain this evening, maybe a bit more than half an inch, a low of 13 degrees, more rain on Friday with a high only reaching 17. A special weather statement's been issued for an area stretching from Weyburn and Estevan up to Yorkton. They could get 1.5 to 2 inches of rain between Friday morning and Saturday. That's your 980 CJME News Update. I'm David Curtin.
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2: Well, it could be a rainy couple of days in Saskatchewan looking at the forecast. So if you're trying to get out to see the Perseids, my daughter and I found a cloud-free sky for an hour or a bit last night, overnight, earlier this morning, I guess. It was a show, but not sure some in Saskatchewan are going to escape the clouds. On this one, an update, the Jays still down 5-0 to the Boston Red Sox. And of course, Britton Gray is going to be in just past 4 o'clock to tell you more about the Rough Riders, how they're looking against the Hamilton Tiger Cats this Saturday at Hamilton Stadium, with the Riders trying to improve to 7-2 at the midway point of the season. Well, one of the big stories in basketball centers around Kawhi Leonard and the Toronto Raptors. And this time it does not mean we are tracking planes and where Kawhi Leonard is flying. The issue is whether or not Kawhi Leonard and the LA Clippers and sponsors and relationships with the owner might be sliding some money Kawhi's way that shouldn't be and are against the rules. So the NBA is investigating. Will it hold up the massive trade of Kawhi to return to Toronto to try to win another championship? Josh Lewinberg, Raptors reporter for TSN and NBA reporter, joins us for a little bit more on this investigation. And I'll probably talk to him about LeBron and Philly. But first, Josh, here's my first question. When I saw these details come out, I'll be honest, I went, doesn't this always happen? Like sponsors of teams sliding some extra cash over to the superstars, Josh?
3: Well, if you're Adam Silver, you certainly hope not. And that's probably one of the answers to why is this taking so long, because of course, in addition to the fact that this is a really complicated case that seems to be coming more complicated almost by the week, like as more information keeps coming out about other no-show endorsement deals that Kawhi may or may not have had, it's tricky, right? But then also this situation that the commissioner and that the league is in, because there isn't really an easy answer. First of all, like, everybody is watching this investigation closely, not just in the NBA, but around professional sports, because to your point, like, this is something that could happen more than we know and could continue to happen maybe even more so than it already is, depending on how this goes. If the Clippers get away with this with merely a slap on the wrist, I mean, there are probably other teams across professional sports that are going to be looking closely and saying, all right, well, let's maybe figure out what the Clippers did here and maybe try to emulate it closely. So that's why I'm sure Adam Silver is feeling the pressure to get this right, to collect all the information he can, figure out ultimately what happened here and how guilty the Clippers and by extension Kawhi are. And then, yeah, I mean, you kind of have the temptation, I would imagine, to come down hard, to throw the hammer down, to throw the book at the parties involved here, if for no other reason than to send a message and make a statement. But then the other side of this, of course, is that you're dealing with the richest owner in the league. You're dealing with, I mean, the Players Association through Kawhi. And they're not going to make it easy for the NBA if the league's intention is to bring down the hammer. So this is not going away anytime soon. I mean, we've already waited 11 months, close now to a year. Whenever the NBA does get around to settling the investigation and making a ruling and potentially handing out discipline, that's merely the first step. Well, maybe not the first step. I guess the investigation was the first step. We'll call this step two. But then there's potentially appeals that need to be heard and arbitration, and who knows how long that goes. So all of that is to say that this could be tied up for a while, and now it's just a question of, like, okay, well,
2: will he be in the lineup on opening day for the Raptors?
3: Okay, so let's go there, because that's obviously what Raptors fans are most interested in, not, okay, well, how many draft picks are the Clippers going to lose? I've been saying since the day that this trade was paused that my expectation is for Kawhi Leonard to be a member of the Raptors, not just by opening night, but by the start of training camp at the end of September. Now, like, I wouldn't call that a report necessarily. Let's call it an educated guess. And that's, by the way, what everyone else is doing right now too. Anyone that says that they know for certain how this investigation is going to shake out is full of something, right? Like, nobody knows for certain. But it seems to me that the only scenario in which this trade doesn't go through is, we'll call it the nightmare scenario, where Kawhi's contract is voided. It's possible. I mean, like, so much of this scenario is unprecedented. The only real precedent for, like, salary cap circumvention in the NBA happened a long time ago, Joe Smith, the Minnesota situation, and they ultimately voided his contract. But, it's not apples to apples. That was more like, okay, well, he was signing below market deals for a few years in order to eventually get his big payday, which was agreed upon ahead of time. If anything, that situation is actually more similar to what they're investigating Gary Trent Jr. for with Milwaukee. This situation is different. I think it's so incredibly unlikely that they void his contract, if for no other reason than it would be a mess even for the league to deal with that situation, where then Kawhi, well, by Brandon Ingram, Grady Dick, and the picks go back to Toronto, which is awkward. And then Kawhi becomes a free agent, can sign anywhere he wants for, presumably, I mean, he could take the minimum, same as LeBron did in Philadelphia. Maybe that could be the dream scenario for the Raptors if they get them for the minimum or the mid-level exception, get their picks back. But look, so much has been made about Kawhi choosing to come back to Toronto. And yeah, there's familiarity with the organization and the city, the market, Alex McKechnie. I think there's something to that. But let's face it, a big part of it is that the Raptors were willing and able to give him his max extension that the Clippers weren't willing and able, or at least not willing to give him. If his contract is voided, the Raptors, even if they sign him, would not have his bird rights, meaning they could not give him that extension. So all of a sudden, if they can't offer him that extension, then it's an even playing field. Then he could go anywhere.
2: This is a mess, Josh. This is an absolute mess.
3: Absolute mess. He could go to San Antonio. He could go to Miami. He could go wherever. So, yeah, I mean, that's obviously what the Raptors are hoping doesn't happen. That's what everybody is keeping an eye on here, that if Kawhi is found guilty, that's hopefully for the Raptors' sake, the punishment is short of the nightmare scenario.
2: So, Josh, when you look at these major moves that happened this offseason, especially for the Eastern Conference, let's say dream scenario plays out. Nothing's really much ado about anything. Kawhi Leonard, the trade goes through. He's a Toronto Raptor. But the other big story was LeBron signed in Philly. Where do the Raptors sit in contender status, adding Kawhi in the East, while the Philadelphia 76ers just added LeBron?
3: Yeah, I mean, if we're going to handicap this at this stage, assuming that Kawhi ends up with the Raptors, I still think you have to look at the Knicks, the reigning champs, as the favorite. I know many are going to disagree with that just based on the super team that Philadelphia has just built here, adding Jaylen Brown and LeBron. But the Knicks are really good. They're so well balanced. They've got a little bit of everything at every position. They're so deep. I'm still going with New York here. I'd probably put Philadelphia second. Sure, there's a scenario where this doesn't work out. That's always the case with these quasi super teams where maybe it's a little bit too much. There's only one ball to go around. A few guys are going to have to sacrifice. Are they willing and able to do that? The bigger question for me is like how Jaylen Brown is going to fit rather than LeBron, because we've seen this with LeBron. He's been doing this long enough to know how to fit in these scenarios. Obviously, he was one of the first to kind of build the super team in the super team era. But also, he's a Swiss Army knife, always has been, but especially at this stage of his career, he will find a way to fit in. He will find a way to sacrifice if he needs to. Is he playing point guard? Is he a big man? Like, it depends on the day and what they need from him at any given time. So I'm not worried about the fit in regards to LeBron. Obviously, the health is always a question mark with Embiid. Maxey is really good. Edgecombe is really young. They're going to make it work, and obviously the pressure is on Nick Nurse to make it work. He did it once before here in Toronto. After those two teams, that's not to say that there aren't other teams that I like in the Eastern Conference, but I would have the Raptors right up there with the rest of them. Third, maybe, in the East in terms of where the projections lie going into the season. I think Boston's demise is a little bit overstated after losing Jaylen Brown. They're going to be right there. I'm not sold on Miami in terms of fit around Giannis, but when you have Giannis, it obviously gives you a shot. Detroit, the first seed in the East last year, has seemingly taken a step back while everyone else has taken a big step forward, but they're going to be in the mix as well. That the East has gotten really, really interesting. Even if you want to go down the list, and like Atlanta, I think has improved. I mean, Washington is going to at least try to be competitive for the first time in quite some time. There are a lot of teams that are interesting here. So yeah, if you're the Raptors, another reason to hope and pray that Kawhi is in a Toronto jersey on opening night, because if not, like, this conference has kind of passed them by a little bit if Kawhi isn't there to kind of keep up.
2: Oh, well, Josh, thank you so much for your time. It's fascinating details going into this investigation and what it could all mean and where it all ends up. But for Raptors fans, they're just hoping it ends up with him on the court when they open against Chicago in October. Thanks so much.
3: All right. Anytime. Talk soon.
2: That is Josh Lewenberg, TSN basketball reporter, NBA Raptors, as Kawhi Leonard. Yeah, the guy who won a championship with the Raptors, who left the LA Clippers, is now under investigation for some shady contractual endorsement deals. Trying to circumvent the cap, potentially, allegedly. The investigation continues. They made a huge deal. A lot of pieces. Are those players actually going to the Clippers? Like, they're in limbo too right now. Oh, stay tuned. This is just going to get more and more messy, I think was the word I said. Coming up here in the Green Zone, how are the flag football teams doing? Remember, Paul Appelese joined us a few weeks ago to preview it. They're at the World Flag Football Championships in Germany. Top two finish gets them into the 2028 Olympics. Group play started last night. We'll tell you how they did next on 980 CJME and 650 CKOM.
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2: Jamie Nye with you here in the Green Zone. Of course, making its debut in the 2028 Los Angeles Olympics is flag football. And Canada is trying to get one of the five spots. Of course, there are six, but the United States are hosting, so they already have a spot. So there's five spots to get into the Olympic tournament in 2028 in LA. The first two will be decided this week in Germany at the International Flag Football World Championships. Both the women's and the men's are competing overnight. It was a passing clinic by both quarterbacks. The women's quarterback, Sarah Parker, threw four touchdowns in a 27-14 victory over Panama. Then she threw four more touchdowns as Canada beat Brazil 36-6. On the men's side, Michael O'Connor, a great young quarterback. You might remember, was he UBC for Michael O'Connor back in the day? He threw four touchdown passes for the men's side in a 26-6 win over Austria. The men are 2-0 because they already have a win. Nigeria was unable to get the clearance to get to Germany. They tried everything they could. They just couldn't get it done. So that was a forfeit. So Canada is 2-0. Both teams play Japan to wrap up the preliminary round. The men's game starts, and it's on YouTube, actually. The IFAF media page on YouTube is showing these games. 11:55 tonight for the men against Japan. And the women's game is 2:20 a.m. overnight in Germany for the flag football World Championship. So a good start for Football Canada trying to qualify for the 2028 Olympics. Coming up next, we're going to talk some local baseball as the Barrys make franchise history. Scott Roblin's next on 980 CJME and 650 CKOM.
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0: I'm David Curtin with your 980 CJME news update. Two homes destroyed in a fire Tuesday in Fort Capel. Now three families are without a place to stay. Both homes are total losses. Fire crews are still looking for how that fire started. A deadly week, a double murder in Regina with two women arrested. Now Saskatoon's ninth murder of the year. A 27-year-old man found dead on Tuesday. Police are still hunting for the killer. On the Musquepetang Soto Nation, 60 kilometers north of Regina, a 29-year-old man charged with assault. RCMP DMP say he beat on another man with a weapon. Bad enough, the victim was sent to hospital with serious injuries. The 29-year-old also faces a charge of resisting a peace officer. Bad news and good news when it comes to the service we get from Environment Canada. Its new policy means it'll prioritize media requests, focusing on active weather. That means we may not hear from their experts after a storm rips through an area. The good news, improvements mean its weather warnings will now be able to focus in on smaller areas instead of general larger regions. CJME weather, rain this evening, maybe a bit more than half an inch, a low of 13 degrees. More rain on Friday with a high only reaching 17. A special weather statement's been issued for an area stretching from Weyburn and Estevan up to Yorkton. They could get 1.5 to 2 inches of rain between Friday morning and Saturday. That's your 980 CJME News Update. I'm David Curtin.
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25: We've heard and maybe even learned that the energy created is equal to the weight moved times the speed squared. So how does that impact power generation? In wind and hydropower, you have a relatively slow speed affecting the weight. Water maxes out at about 80 miles per hour when falling, and the wind hopefully the same. However, in chemical reactions, like from fire, the smaller amount of weight is moved, but it's at a speed of light, which is over 670 million miles per hour, and then this is squared. And then in nuclear power, the speed is still the speed of light, but the mass is way bigger than fire because we're not just splitting off little electrons, but rather the beefy nucleus of an atom. So in the end, nuclear power is far more efficient since it moves at the speed of light and it moves the beefy nucleus, not just fluffy little electrons. I'm Eric Anderson from CIMSA.
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28: Wanna be a tiger?
2: Hope you're having a great Thursday afternoon here on the Green Zone. If only you could hear the explanation that producer Scott had for picking this song ahead of the Saskatoon Berries. Bears like berries. That's where we ended up with. I suggested maybe you should have gone with running back to Saskatoon for the Saskatoon Berries. As they advance for the first time in their history to the WCBL final, they sweep the Moose Jaw Miller Express, and Green Zone Saskatoon's sports reporter Scott Roblin was there to witness it all. Scott, well, here we go. Year three, they've been so close, but what's it like for this crew to finally get through to the final?
29: I think you could sense that immediate breath
7: at Cairns Field last night with not only the players, but the fans as well, given that this team had come so close to getting to the championship series in back-to-back years. Game three, heartbreaking losses to Moose Jaw in 2024 and then Regina last year. Just being able to finish the job to this point anyways and get an East Division banner is something the Berries have been working at for a number of years and have been competitive since they came into the WCBL 3 years ago. You could sense that there was a big sense of relief, but also work to do now getting to face the Sylvan Lake Gulls for all the marbles.
2: Yeah, and of course, a heartbreak for the Moose Jaw side again, too.
7: Yeah, heartbreaking. And you know what? I talked with Weston Walls, the ace for the Miller Express after the game. He pitched six innings, 123 pitches on the night for Weston Walls. He absolutely emptied the tank in his last appearance in the WCBL. And you could tell afterwards a very emotional scene because that core has been together for a number of years to this point. They set the franchise's new wins record this year and had hopes of getting to a championship final this year. So having that end in game two being swept at the hands of Saskatoon, difficult for Moose Jaw. And I know Saskatoon knew the quality of opponent they were going up against in the East.
2: And of course, so the Saskatoon Berries advance. The Sylvan Lake Gulls make the final. So they were up against Regina last year. But they go up against Saskatoon. This team in Sylvan Lake is easily one of the best defensive crews, pitching staffs in the entire league, allowing just 245 runs this season.
7: Yeah, they're fantastic. And they carried over a lot of that talent that went to the finals last year. And they just are so solid down to the fundamental details of the game. And I think that's one area where the Berries have to be careful starting here on Saturday for game one in Sylvan Lake. I think if they have a game where, you know, they're not taking care of the baseball and get four or five errors in the game, I think Sylvan Lake not only defensively is so responsible that you might get one or two errors off them in any game, but they have the bats to back that up and capitalize on mistakes as well. So I think for the Berries going into this game, there are two very similar teams. They both have incredibly deep pitching staffs, have a lot of depth, not necessarily the crazy star power at the top of the lineup, but just a ton of depth from 1 to 9 in their hitters. And I think it's going to be a series that is going to come down to those very, very basic fundamentals of the game, because on paper, this is going to be a very, very even matchup.
2: It's going to be, what's Joe Carnahan going to do with the pitching strategy? Because he wasn't letting Moose Jaw get much of a look the second time through with the pitching staff yesterday.
7: No, and that's Joe Carnahan for you. I mean, you know, covering three playoff runs now for the Berries, especially the later you get into series, he has a very short leash on his starting pitching staff because he knows he has a deep bullpen and a lot of relievers he can go to. And to Saskatoon's credit, their relief pitchers, I think, have been the best in the playoffs so far. They've been absolutely lights out in the later innings. I just look at a guy like Wesley Shackelford, who's pitched seven innings of relief ball. He's given up one hit in three games. This is a very, very deep back end of the Berries pitching staff. And I think that has given Joe confidence that, okay, we throw a guy out there and he's maybe not got his best stuff tonight. We're going to quickly go to the rotation or the bullpen to take someone out of the rotation and being able to give them a little bit more rest. That way, if you go deeper into the playoffs like they have a little bit fresher arms.
2: Scott Roblin is our Green Zone Saskatoon sports reporter as the Berries are into their first ever WCBL final in year three of existence. If you were starting a new franchise, what have the Berries done right? Because, and it's a lot of things I think they have done right from the beginning and launching this thing in 2024 to now having this team into the final.
7: I think it's twofold. I think two of the biggest decisions they made in 2024 when they came into the league, or even 2023 when it first got announced as a team, I think Joe Carnahan's impact can't be understated on this team. What he has brought here, not only in his recruiting ability, but the guy is a proven winner throughout his entire playing career, his coaching career in Swift Currents. And he has brought that here where the Berries back-to-back years, first 2 years, were on the doorstep of a championship series. Now they've made it. And I think he has that buy-in from players. So I would say Joe Carnahan's impact, number one. Number two, I think with the Western Canadian Baseball League, baseball is such an interesting sport when you go to summer collegiate ball or you go to the minors where you have to lean into it. The branding, the fun, there's a lot of seriousness in professional sports, and rightfully so. And I think for the Berries too, wins matter. Everything outside of that, I think, has allowed them to have a game like last night where you have a record 2,400 fans in attendance, where you lean into the branding, you lean into the fun of it. I think that has been so key in terms of marketing the team and being able to get to this point where they're selling out the ballpark every single night for playoffs.
2: What is Scott Roblin's favorite Saskatoon berry dessert? Is it the tart? Is it the pie? Berries and cream? What is Scott Roblin's choice?
7: You know what? They have one at the ballpark. It's like an ice cream sundae in the little purple berries cup. I've tried that a couple of times. It's got a little bit of that graham cracker streusel on top. Absolutely.
2: We still have to ask Joe if he's tried one yet.
7: Because he was on enough time around the ballpark.
2: Yeah, he said, like, I think it was last year or earlier this year. Like, so where are you at with the Saskatoon berry pie or anything? Not still hasn't tried any.
7: Like, come maybe on, he's waiting, man, until he gets the championship.
2: Yeah, you're the man. You have to. Yeah, you're the manager of the Berries. You gotta. Anyways, well, I digress. Scott Roblin's here. Some other interesting things I want to throw at you, Scott, because also with the Saskatoon Mamba, you cover the CEBL. What a strange situation for the final between Winnipeg and Brampton. They go out to Brampton, game one, a condensation on the court. Guys are slipping. They call it a night, say, we're done. This is safety issues. So it goes from a best of to it's a one and done now in Winnipeg for the CEBL championship, just like the good old days.
7: Yeah, it's crazy. I haven't seen a situation like this before where you're having to change the entire format of a finals because of on-court issues. Yeah, like you said, it's played in an OHL rink, and the ice is already in and ready for training camp, and some hot weather combined with people in attendance, and the players couldn't stop sliding on the floor. Look, I think for the CEBL, this is basically a nightmare scenario. They've been prepping and promoting all season long. We're moving to this best of three. It's going to be this new playoff format. And then 2 minutes into your first game, you have to cancel that and completely change back to a one game series. It's a nightmare scenario. And it's funny. I actually, an hour or two ago, just got off the phone with Jason Ribeiro, the co-chairman for the Saskatoon Mamba. And he said the right decision was made because you do have to just take in player safety. And if someone blows out a knee in a game like that, it's a bad look for the league. On the other hand, it's still a bad look for a league when you have a situation where you have to completely shift your schedule and completely kind of bomb it mid-game in game one. So he said it was the right move. He supports the move. He expects it to be a great game this weekend, but no doubt a very, very disappointing scenario for CEBL championship weekend.
2: Yeah, so that'll be wrapping up in Winnipeg now for the CEBL championship. Well, Scott, before your weekend starts, covering the Berries into the final, Sylvan Lake, what do you got for the Riders game on Saturday, Scott? What are you thinking for the Riders and the Hamilton Tiger Cats?
7: Can we take Tommy Stevens' 7 rushing touchdowns on the wrestling night?
2: It is WrestleFest.
7: Yeah.
2: In Hamilton for Stone Cold Tommy Stevens. If people gamble, I know some people do, anytime touchdown, I imagine Tommy Stevens has good odds for that anyways, but for wrestle, he's got to score a touchdown.
7: Or more
2: for WrestleFest. So you're going Riders over the Tiger Cats then, Scott?
7: I think so. I mean, the quarterback situation has, you know, been talked about so much about Hamilton just hasn't been able to get anyone consistently into that starter's role. And Saskatchewan, although they have been banged up with injuries, they performed well with guys out. So I think I still give it to Saskatchewan here in the Hammer.
2: Right on. That's Scott Roblin, our Saskatoon sports reporter. Of course, you can check out all his work, CKOM.com, CJME.com. Scott, thanks for your time. That is Scott Roblin, our Saskatoon sports reporter here on the Green Zone. The Berries and the Sylvan Lake Gulls are a go for Saturday. I doubt there's going to be any condensation at the Diamond and Sylvan Lake that they have to do a one and done like the CEBL championship game. But this is what this league is. When they push it to August the 16th-ish, this is collegiate summer ball. Some of these young guys have to get back to college. Like, this is one of those things where they're like, rain, go away, so we don't lose our best pitcher because he has to go back to college. So we'll see. It's the Berries and the Sylvan Lake Gulls for the championship. Saskatoon in their first ever final. Sylvan Lake trying to get a little bit of revenge after losing to Regina last year. More coming up here on the Green Zone. Of course, a chat with Green Zone rider reporter Britton Gray on how the Riders are looking. A name has popped up on the injured list. Is there now concern that they're going to have to go three deep at running back for Hamilton? That's coming up here on 980 CJME and 650 CKOM.
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2: Jamie Nye with you here in the Green Zone. Well, the Toronto Blue Jays are now two back of the wild card. They entered today 1.5 games back of the wild card. But they got smoked today by the Red Sox. 7-0 was the final for the Toronto Blue Jays. Of course, yesterday, Justin and I were fighting over whether or not they'll make the playoffs. And this is, you have one setback. And then all of a sudden, you're like, darn it. The Tigers beat the Guardians, so they gain a full game on the Toronto Blue Jays. Jays fans will be cheering for the Angels again, because the Rangers are holding down that spot. So Toronto loses 7-0. They're now two games back of, well, technically, I guess the Tigers have moved up with their win today into the wild card spot, tied, but they have the tiebreaker over the Rangers. But the Rangers can move back with a win tonight against the Angels. The Yankees are up next for Toronto. So we'll see how they do against the Yankees, who have been kind of meh recently. Little baseball update for you here on the Green Zone. Britton Gray is going to be coming up. We're also going to talk about the Philadelphia Eagles. But at 5:05, we're going to open up the fan line. Britton and I recorded the Blitz last night. You can check it out, YouTube, wherever you find your podcasts, where we zone in on the CFL and the Saskatchewan Rough Riders. We answer your questions. And one of the conversations that just sparked up, we were talking about Stone Cold Tommy Stevens. Of course, Britton's a big fan of the double water bottle smash celly. Although I think we need to, he can't do the beer, all right? Like, we know he can't do beer. John Gott chugged a beer. He got fined for it. So he's not going to do that. But can we get, like, cans of water? Some, like, bubblies or something? That he can smash and... That would be cooler than the Gatorade bottles. But for now, awesome. But we talked about, is he becoming the most popular player in Saskatchewan? If I were to ask you, who is your favorite current member of the Saskatchewan Rough Riders, who would you say is your favorite player on the Riders? Is it Tommy Stevens? Is it AJ Ouellette? Is it Trevor Harris? Kian Schaefer Baker? Sam Amelis? Logan Ferland? Roland Milligan Jr.? There's a lot of players to like. But on this current group, the current roster for Saskatchewan, is Tommy Stevens becoming number one when it comes to the most popular player in Saskatchewan? This is 980 CJME and 650 CKOM.
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0: U.S. President Donald Trump's August 19th tariff deadline. Instead of rushing shipments across the border to beat the buzzer, Janine Harker, who heads up the Canadian Society of Customs Brokers, says business owners have settled into a posture of watchful waiting. Businesses are anxiously waiting to see whether the president will live up to his perceived proclivity for bluffing or backing down on his tariff promises, which has given way to the acronym known as TACO, or Trump Always Chickens Out. A settlement has been reached in a workplace harassment lawsuit brought by female flight attendants at WestJet.
1: JFK Law has represented more than 3,400 current and former cabin crew for the class action. It says a BC judge approved a $4.5 million settlement earlier this week. The lawsuit alleged WestJet broke a promise listed in flight attendant contracts to provide a harassment-free workplace. WestJet has said it is committed to maintaining a safe and harassment-free environment. The law firm says the settlement applies to female flight attendants who worked for WestJet between April 2014 and February 2021. It says those who submit valid claims could receive roughly $470. Aaron Sousa, The Canadian Press.
0: Preston Manning is stepping into the fray ahead of Alberta's fall referendum. He's headlining virtual public forums tackling Western Canada's long-standing grievances with Ottawa, set for September 19th and 20th. The sessions will be co-chaired by the former Reform Party leader, along with former BC Premier Gordon Campbell. Now, Manning says the events will be an educational exercise to engage voters without partisan political bickering. He says his assembly will create recommendations after Alberta's vote and then share them with legislatures across the West. And finally, some good news out west. The main highway through Summerlin, BC has temporarily reopened. The move gives travelers a limited glimpse into some of the destruction that was left behind in the wake of the fast-moving wildfire that chased thousands from the city and surrounding communities last weekend. The BC Wildfire Service says the Bald Range blaze remains out of control and has now grown to more than 190 square kilometers. This is the Canadian Press. In sports, it was a solid performance from Toronto hurler Max Scherzer. However, the Blue Jays bats fell silent against the Red Sox as part of a 7-0 win for Boston. Still, the Blue Jays managed to take 3 of 4 from their series with the Red Sox and will next welcome the New York Yankees for a weekend series beginning Friday night. Elsewhere, Seattle's pitchers combined on a 4-hitter as the Mariners ended a 6-game skid with a 1-0 victory over said New York Yankees. Week 11 in the CFL season saw the BC Lions down the Calgary Stampeders 30-26 for their third straight victory. Stamps QB Vernon Adams Jr. was injured early in the fourth quarter, slamming his head into the turf on a 6-yard carry. And the Chicago Bears have found at least one viable site for a new stadium in northwest Indiana. They're also examining a second location. Back in June, a stadium development project in Hammond, Indiana was announced, with Chairman George McCaskey saying the team will keep Chicago in its name after moving. From the Canadian Press, I'm Rob Westgate.
2: I'm David Curtin with your 980 CJME News Update. Two homes destroyed in a fire Tuesday in Fort Capel. Now, three families are without a place to stay. Both homes are total losses. Fire crews are still looking for how that fire started. A deadly week, a double murder in Regina with two women arrested. Now Saskatoon's 9th murder of the year. A 27-year-old man found dead on Tuesday. Police are still hunting for the killer. On the Musketeering Soto Nation, 60 kilometers north of Regina, a 29-year-old man charged with assault. RCMP say he beat on another man with a weapon. Bad enough, the victim was sent to hospital with serious injuries. The 29-year-old also faces a charge of resisting a peace officer. Bad news and good news when it comes to the service we get from Environment Canada. Its new policy means it'll prioritize media requests, focusing on active weather. That means we may not hear from their experts after a storm rips through an area. The good news, improvements mean its weather warnings will now be able to focus in on smaller areas instead of general larger regions. CJME weather, rain this evening, maybe a bit more than half an inch, a low of 13 degrees, more rain on Friday with a high only reaching 17. A special weather statement's been issued for an area stretching from Weyburn and Estevan up to Yorkton. They could get 1.5 to 2 inches of rain between Friday morning and Saturday. That's your 980 CJME News Update. I'm David Curtin.
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2: Jamie Nye with you here in the Green Zone as, the rain's starting to hit Saskatoon and just north of Saskatoon through Martinsville and Warman right now. Could be a kind of a rainy afternoon around Saskatchewan. Cloud cover overnight as well with rain in the forecast. Now, Jamie and I with the year on the Green Zone. Let's get you set for week 11 in the Canadian Football League and an update on your Saskatchewan Rough Riders.
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3: The Daily Blitz with Brittany Gray.
4: Yes, first Brittany. Of all, funny that Scott played default because we're actually talking about default earlier this week at Riders practice because we were going through the old NHL video games and the cover athletes on those. And of course, default, I think 04 or 03, it was their song was one of the big ones in one of those games.
2: NHL though, right?
4: Yeah, NHL.
2: I want to say it was the 02 playlist with like, what else would have been on there?
4: You know who the NHL 2005 cover athlete was?
2: The NHL 2005?
4: That was the one we kind of forgot about, but we got
2: there. NHL 2005. So is that like the 03-04 season? Iggy, wouldn't it have been?
4: No, Iggy was one of them. No, not that one. He was 03. Like, Danny Heatley was 04.
2: Oh. 05. So 05. Marcus Naslund.
4: There you go. Took us a little bit to get that one.
2: There it goes.
4: 03 also had default. Thanks for Scott for helping find out. But anyway, it came up during the week.
2: You needed the Canucks guy in the room to figure that one out. Marcus Naslund. But let's get to it. We jinxed them. We jinxed them, Britton. We're
4: so
2: talking
4: close.
2: About, man, all week, nobody's added to the injury report. They send it out today. The same four players all listed as out. Zach Fry, Daniel Johnson. Zach Fry has been out the last couple of weeks. Daniel Johnson with an illness, unfortunately. And then Ali Saad and James Letcher Jr. One more game on the sixth game for them, and they could be back next week when they take on BC. But then all of a sudden they send out an updated one, and Qualy Conley, the running back, lands on the injury report, questionable the hamstring. But you have been reporting a little bit that Star Thomas has been getting more and more increased reps with that first team offense. We haven't seen him in a game yet, though.
4: No, it started last week where just at the end of the week, you noticed he was out there a little bit more. And of course, we found out during the game that Qualy Conley has been dealing with something and actually kept him out of most of that second half of that game as Thomas Bertrand Hudon came in and his ankle's taped up. Qualy Conley's ankle has been taped up. And so the hamstring injury, I'm curious if that's new, maybe something that just happened today that they're kind of working through. But even earlier this week, Star Thomas was getting more and more reps. You could see it out there. He took most of the reps actually on day one. So it's clear that they were getting ready for the possibility Conley's injury might keep him out.
2: And he does go by Star Thomas, right?
4: Yeah, everything seems to be Star Thomas when referring to him. Good running back pedigree. Went to Tennessee as a member of the Volunteers. We'll see what he can do. Just because you go to a big college doesn't mean you're going to come in and have a great CFL career, but it's a good building block to have.
2: His birth certificate is Starkorius Thomas. I'd be going by Starkorius more than Star Thomas. Like, Star Thomas is a good name, but Starkorius? That's like superhero stuff. Anyways, but Star Thomas might be the running back. It's questionable. We'll see what that depth chart reads. Also, we'll see what the depth chart says at kicker as Dawson Hodge. It was a closed practice today, so it's not like Britain can report if they did it again with Dawson Hodge or gave Alex Hale a kick, or unless Corey clarified who's kicking this week.
4: No,
2: he. We'll wait for tomorrow and the depth chart. On the Green Zone Blitz podcast, though, you think it will be Dawson Hodge kicking in Hamilton?
4: I think
2: based on past precedent from last year.
4: Just with the amount of kicks he was given this week and the fact he was also doing some kickoffs as well, I think that they're in the middle of a battle in the middle of the season. You never know what you're going to get sometimes. And this is a great spot to kind of use them. You head out to Hamilton. It's not at Pill Country, which you have to eventually kick there, but we know how kickers say it's tough to do. You get him out there, just an opportunity to see what he can do in a game. And so I think they might allow him this one game. Let's see what we have and kind of go from there. Much what they did with Campbell Fair, though Brett was dealing with an injury last season.
2: So we'll see again what that looks like tomorrow for the Riders when the depth chart comes out before the game against the Hamilton Tiger Cats. We were on the Blitz podcast pondering who the most popular Rough Rider is. At 5:05, we're going to do the poll live here on the radio. The most popular Rough Rider on the current roster. Who do you think is going to get the most votes, Britton, at 5:05?
4: Stone Cold Tommy Stevens has the gimmick right now, right? Everyone's all in on the Stone Cold stuff. He's had 6 touchdowns over his last 2 games. He's obviously been very popular. The one fan had "I Love Tommy Stevens" written over his chest. So he's popular. But I mean, Keen Schaefer Baker, we know how much the fans enjoy seeing him out and about, and good community guy, good personality. Those two hop out, but I mean, Logan Ferland's very popular, obviously. Roland Milligan and what he's done. There's a lot of great options. I think right now, in the moment, Tommy Stevens might edge out in a poll.
2: Coming up 5:05, we're going to ask you, who's your favorite rider right now? Who is it? Maybe to the point of, if I gave you the whatever amount of money it is to buy a jersey and get a name on it, but you have to pick a current member of the team, who would it be? 1-877-332-8255. But week 11 kicks off in the Canadian Football League tonight. It is the Calgary Stampeders against the BC Lions in Calgary. I'm going Lions in this one. I'm blinded by my preseason prognostications, and eventually the BC Lions will get there. Although after this game, 4 of their next 5 are against Saskatchewan and Montreal. Oof. Thankfully, they have Ottawa mixed in there. But BC needs to start winning some football games. I think they got it tonight, Britton.
4: They do need to start winning. I really like what Calgary's been doing. And it's kind of been shocking to me that defense has been so bad so far with the players they have and the success they had last season. I just think the Stamps defense is going to figure it out. I like a lot of their personnel. Vernon Adams Jr. has been playing great. I think that they're desperate for a win as well to kind of keep that spot ahead of the BC Lions. And so I like Calgary this week.
2: Okay, well, we'll see how it goes. We also disagree on Toronto and Edmonton, too, this week. You're taking the Toronto Argonauts over the Edmonton Elks in Edmonton.
4: The Road Warriors. Toronto.
2: Yes, their 8th road game in their first 9 games of the season because they were knocked out of BMO. No. Edmonton is a good quality football team. They've lost back-to-back, but that was against Saskatchewan and Montreal. At home, there's over 20,000 again expected for a Toronto game, which is pretty darn good for Commonwealth Stadium for a Toronto game. I think Justin Rankin gets it going again. I think he has a big night coming up, or afternoon, I guess, for the Edmonton Elks.
4: Well, you hope so for your CFL fantasy team.
2: Yes, is what yes. That to happen. I also own him in CFL fantasy.
4: With the Elks, I'm just, once again, I said it when we were debating if they were the number one or number two team in the CFL in the power rankings. It's, what do they do when adversity hits? Adversity has hit now. You've lost back-to-back games. BC's starting to win. You're starting to lose some space there in the CFL West Division. Can they bounce back? I need to see it in how they handle adversity, because unfortunately, that team has had some issues in previous seasons getting any sort of positive momentum to go their way. I need to see it. I just think Toronto is another team that's also a little desperate for a win again.
2: And Winnipeg, Ottawa, we're both going Winnipeg.
4: I don't feel good about it, picking the Bombers, but they can't lose to Ottawa. They couldn't lose to BC with the third Caden string quarterback. Salter
2: and Xander Horvath ran all over them. I wanted to pick Ottawa this week. I desperately wanted to put Red Blacks down as my pick, but then Zach Collaro's game. If it would have been Drew Brown starting, I would have picked Ottawa to win their first game. I'm not very confident, though, that Winnipeg will win. That's the thing. That's where the Bombers are. They are a struggle right now. But we are both going with the Bombers over the Ottawa Red Blacks this week. And also, real quick, I had long campaigned for the CFL to publish their negotiation list for this exact reason. It is NFL preseason, really starting tonight, 6 games in total. And I have compiled the list. You can check it out at Jamie and I on X on all the Rough Rider negotiation list players that are at NFL camps, will be participating in preseason. And also included in that is the CFL draft picks the Riders have drafted who haven't come here yet because they're trying out for the National Football League. I think this is just an important thing. For those who want the information, they can find it and go, okay, yeah, I'm going to sit down and watch the Detroit Lions and the Cincinnati Bengals tonight. So I can watch, well, Dante Myers. Or tonight, it's the 49ers. They're taking on the Titans. So there's two Negless players on the Titans, a defensive back and an offensive lineman that'll be up against Curtis Rourke of the San Francisco 49ers. This is an important intangible so Rider fans and LCFL fans can kind of get a sense of what's in the pipeline that might end up in the Canadian Football League. Maybe not this year, but maybe next year's training camp.
4: Yeah, no, it's important. And I know it's you're telling people go watch NFL and see these guys, but it's good to get to know these guys. And plus, it allows you to be like, okay, maybe he's a guy I want to see in Saskatchewan. Oh, look how good he did. Maybe hopefully he doesn't make it, right? And so it's good to finally have that and know who might be the next people to make that jump to the CFL. It just builds that name recognition, however small it is, of fans getting to know the players about who they want to keep an eye out for. It's a great way to do that. Plus now, obviously everyone know Curtis Rourke to watch him because the Riders drafted him. That was pretty obvious, but some of these other guys as well.
2: Some receivers, some running backs in there, two quarterbacks outside of Curtis Rourke. Joe Fagnano of the Ravens is a quarterback on the Riders' Negless. And of course, Bailey Zappi, who I think some people know if they're NFL fans, but he's with the New York Jets right now at their camp.
4: The name I said the other day that I'm very interested in is going to be how Kyle Hergel shapes out this season. And he is getting 26. That's usually around the age where NFL teams stop really just trying to give you opportunities. If he doesn't stick with Chicago, he's a guy who you're maybe really looking at possibly coming down this year and maybe next year.
2: And City Sow, who's an offensive lineman they drafted too, was released recently by, I think, Houston as a Canadian draft pick offensive lineman. So he was with the Patriots previous to that. Just some of the things to look out for, and the Tokyo Toe, the kicker as well for the Raiders. He plays tonight. Kansei Matsuzawa, the global kicker they drafted, is in a battle in Las Vegas for the kicking job. Just things to look out for if you're interested for NFL preseason. That's Green Zone Rider reporter Britton Gray. 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Who's your favorite? 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
2: Hey. Jamie Nye with the air on the Green Zone. Well, the CFL, Department of Health, Safety, and Integrity, that handles the disciplinary factors, came in with their fines from Week 10. I must have missed this one, but Ottawa defensive lineman Jelani Stafford has been fined for unnecessary roughness, committing a non-football action on Saskatchewan linebacker Nick Weeb. So there's that one. Did you see anything at the game? I'm trying to think back. Weeb got upset at one point. Not sure what happened. But there you go. One fine there. A Hamilton Tiger Cat low block on a BC fullback. Meanwhile, the changes in Ottawa continue. Seven different starters from last week's game for the Riders against the Winnipeg Blue Bombers. Some of these are for health-related reasons, but others, Ryan Dinwiddie just shuffling the deck chairs for the Ottawa Red Blacks, trying to find some recipe that's going to work for a W. A preview of the Eagles next on 980 CJME and 650 CKOM.
0: The Green Zone is Saskatchewan's number one sports show, starring Jamie Nye. 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
30: I'm David Curtin with your 980 CJME news update. Two homes destroyed in a fire Tuesday in Fort Capel. Now three families are without a place to stay. Both homes are total losses. Fire crews are still looking for how that fire started. A deadly week, a double murder in Regina with two women arrested. Now Saskatoon's ninth murder of the year. A 27-year-old man found dead on Tuesday. Police are still hunting for the killer. On the Musketeering Soto Nation, 60 kilometers north of Regina, a 29-year-old man charged with assault. RCMP say he beat on another man with a weapon. Bad enough, the victim was sent to hospital with serious injuries. The 29-year-old also faces a charge of resisting a peace officer. Bad news and good news when it comes to the service we get from Environment Canada. Its new policy means it'll prioritize media requests, focusing on active weather. That means we may not hear from their experts after a storm rips through an area. The good news, improvements mean its weather warnings will now be able to focus in on smaller areas instead of general larger regions. CJME weather, rain this evening, maybe a bit more than half an inch, a low of 13 degrees, more rain on Friday with a high only reaching 17. A special weather statement's been issued for an area stretching from Weyburn and Estevan up to Yorkton. They could get 1.5 to 2 inches of rain between Friday morning and Saturday. That's your 980 CJME news update. I'm David Curtin.
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2: Jamie Nye with you here on The Green Zone. If you're interested, Dante Meyers, a former Saskatchewan Rough Rider, trying out for the Cincinnati Bengals. That game's about to start against the Detroit Lions on TSN2, if you want to see how the former Rough Rider does at Bengals camp. Jamar Chase was saying some very positive things about Dante Meyers' camp so far. So he's got the attention of one of the best receivers in the National Football League. And, of course, as we've been mentioning, Curtis Rourke, brother of Nathan, Rider's property. He is San Francisco 49ers quarterback. They're playing tonight as well. But we're continuing our NFL preview series with a stop in Philadelphia. Last season going in, they're defending Super Bowl champions. Lose in a wild card game. Close, fought to the finish. How are the Eagles doing this year? We are joined by their senior manager in digital media, Chris McPherson, on the Green Zone. Chris, thanks for spending some time with us this afternoon.
11: Gentlemen, how's everything going? What is the prominent NFL team among the fans in Saskatchewan?
2: So we did this. When did we do this? Was the producer Scott? Was it 2 years ago? The top vote getters, Chris, were the Minnesota Vikings and the Green Bay Packers. Now they're northern United States, right? So closer to Saskatchewan. And back in the day, we got a lot of Minnesota television in Saskatchewan before the advent of cable. The purple people eaters are the were the big thing way back in the day. So that was it. But it's a hodgepodge. There's Cowboys, yeah. There's Eagles, there's Bills. I'm a Raiders guy because of Bo Jackson. So there's a hodgepodge of everything up here. But let's dig in. What's life like for the Eagles without AJ Brown now in the receiving core?
11: Yeah, I think first it's just an overhaul of the entire offense. I mean, you mentioned how the Eagles won the Super Bowl in 24 behind an all-time rushing attack with a great offensive line and a phenomenal year by Saquon Barkley, and they just weren't able to emulate that. I think the payment for winning the Super Bowl was an offensive line that had to deal with injuries. Two of their top players, two Pro Bowl players up front, in Cam Jurgens at center, and in Dickerson at guard, were just never 100%, and they lost all-world right tackle Lane Johnson late in the season, and Saquon Barkley just could not match that 2,000-yard magic that he had in 24. And even though the Eagles' defense was outstanding, the offense just was not able to produce the way it did the previous year. So they bring in a new offensive mind in Sean Mannion to work with head coach Nick Sirianni. You're going to go to more of the Shanahan, McVay-style offensive attack that has kind of taken the league by storm in the last decade or so, just to try to maximize the skill set and the talent. And everyone has talked about embracing this fresh new approach from Jalen Hurts, who has spent a lot of time bonding with the new and the old receivers, to the offensive line, who are excited and have watched this type of offense for years and been kind of clamoring at the chance to play in it. So certainly you lose someone of the caliber of A.J. Brown, but I think general manager Howie Roseman just realized that A.J. Brown was just not going to want to enjoy being an Eagle any longer, despite all the personal and team success that he had in Philadelphia. So you still have Devontae Smith, who, former top 10 pick, Heisman Trophy winner from the University of Alabama, and he's had multiple 1,000-yard campaigns, but because of A.J. Brown, he's kind of gone under the limelight. Well, he's going to get a chance to thrive and be the top receiver in this offense. And they added Dontayvion Wicks. You talked about the Green Bay Packers, played for Sean Mannion in Green Bay. They acquired him in a trade. They love his route-running ability, the size, the athleticism that he brings to the table. Hollywood Brown, the veteran receiver, former first-round pick, was added. I'll give you guys a name who's kind of been, you know, flourishing here in training camp. Darius Cooper, a former rookie free agent a year ago, was the only rookie free agent to make the team, and he's had a very strong training camp. So, and then you add in the first-round pick from this year, Mekhi Levin, who's just not been able to get on the field due to injury, but once he's healthy, the Eagles expect him to contribute to this offense. So I think, obviously, you're losing the star power of A.J. Brown, but I think it's a much deeper receiving core going into 2026 to help out Jalen Hurts.
2: Yeah, I wanted to bring up Lemon, the receiver, 20th overall pick. He has been. What is his expectation? Will he be able to get on the field at all in this training camp preseason?
11: We don't know. That's the thing. It's a hamstring injury, and those things are tricky. He dealt with it back in the spring during the OTAs, and it's come up again. So it's kind of a timetable situation. It's not expected to be a long-term issue. It's not going to be something that's supposed to rob him of his rookie season or anything along those lines, but unfortunately he's just not been able to get on the field so far here in training camp.
2: All right, Chris, you said a lot there when you talked about the changes to the offense. There's a new offensive coordinator. There's a new offensive line coach, run game coordinator. What does this mean for the brotherly shove?
11: That's a great question. Sean Mannion has said it's expected to still be in the playbook until we get on the field in week one. Washington Commanders, September 13th at Lincoln Financial Field, we'll know for sure. That's something I think they're going to keep close to the vest until then, but the expectation is it's a play that's worked very well. I think the biggest thing is if they feel like that they can execute, that's something that just we're not able to execute at a high level. Teams obviously have been studying him and trying to figure out how to stop it. It's a combination of focusing on taking away as well as the Eagles just not executing as well last season. So I think overall, Jalen Hurts and his dynamic running ability is something that I'm interested to see how much of that is going to play a role in this offense. And by what we've seen so far in training camp, lends to believe that, you know, he's slimmed down a little bit. Defensive coordinator Vic Fangio and several players say that he looks faster in this training camp. It seems like that's something they want to bring back a little more of. that's kind of curtailed a bit. But you go back to 2022 when he was the runner-up to Patrick Mahomes for the MVP, and he actually outplayed Mahomes in that Super Bowl, a close loss to the Chiefs before winning the revenge matchup in 24. Jalen Hurts' outstanding rushing ability, not just the tush-push or brotherly shove or, you know, the short yardage gains, but just his ability to extend plays and to scramble really added a different element to his offense. And, you know, I mentioned a lot about Saquon Barkley and the historic season he had. Barkley will be the first to credit Jalen Hurts because of his ability to run kind of keeps defenses knowing that they have to keep an eye on him at all times, and it helps open things up for him. So I think this is beyond, it's a great question about the touch push, but I think it's beyond that to see how much more of Jalen Hurts' legs will we see to aid this offensive attack, because that's something that has certainly been a benefit for the Eagles in the past. And, you know, if it's something that Sean Mannion and Nick Sirianni want to lean on, can definitely add a different element here once again in 26.
2: Of course, you mentioned Saquon. He comes over from the Giants. He has that ridiculous season, you know, well over 2,000 yards all purpose from the offensive side, but rushing as well. Last year still had 300 touches, didn't have quite the production. So my question on Saquon is this, like, it's all about durability, and can you survive three straight 300 yard touch seasons? Like, is there pitch count issues that need to be taken into account with the amount of work Saquon has had in his first 2 years in Philly?
11: Yeah, phenomenal question. He has been out there on the field every day for training camp and practice, and just going off of what we've seen to this point. And I think he also has been a bit rejuvenated by the new rushing style. He reached out to Todd Gurley, the former All-Pro back who's played in similar schemes, to kind of pick his brain about, you know, how his running style would fit into this type of offense. To me, there doesn't seem to be any sign of saying we're going to need to ease off of Saquon Barkley because of the usage, just because he is so good at keeping himself in shape. He does a phenomenal job of taking care of himself. I think when you look at last season, was there some fatigue? Maybe, but I think the offensive line blocking just didn't open up the holes that he had, and I think Barkley was pressing because he's like, wait, last season this type of play was getting me 8, 10, 15 yards. He was breaking big runs every single game, and those same opportunities were just not there. So I think the patience is going to be a big thing for Saquon, but from a health standpoint, there really hasn't been any signs to this point as to whether or not they feel like they're going to need to go to a pitch count. Tank Bigsby was acquired in a trade early last season from the Jacksonville Jaguars, a very physical runner. He's primed to be the number two and certainly could help carry the load if need be. But if you have someone like Saquon, who's an elite talent, won the Offensive Player of the Year award just 2 years ago after that 2,000-yard season, it's you want to get him the ball as many times as possible. And this, the success of the offense was heavily predicated around the run game 2 seasons ago. And from what we've seen in training camp to this point, it seems like that's still going to be very much an anchor for what Nick Sirianni and Sean Mannion want to do with this offense this season.
2: And finally, Chris, the defense really was the star of the show last year in Philly, with the offense a little, you know, slower than they were in 2024. Will that be the case again in 2026 for this defense to lead the charge if there's any growing pains with a new offense?
11: That's a great point, because of the transition to the new scheme. And I'm just going to say emphatically, yes. Every level of this defense is stacked. You look at the defensive line group anchored there by Jordan Davis and Jalen Carter, who each received contract extensions this offseason. Moro Ojimo, not going to be the household name, but someone who is primed to be a breakout candidate. On the edge, you have Jalix Hunt, who became the first player in Eagles history to lead the team in both sacks and interceptions in the same season a year ago. And then they acquired Jonathan Grenard from the Vikings in a trade during the NFL draft back in April. He's been limited because of a pec injury, so they're hoping to get him on the field in time for the regular season, but he's going to add to the pass rush. Then you look in the middle, you have Zach Bond, who was formerly of the Saints, was a Defensive Player of the Year finalist and an All-Pro 2 years ago, was a Pro Bowl selection once again last season. And then you have Jihad Campbell, who is very rangy, very athletic at middle linebacker. He's going to be paired up with Bond. Campbell was the team's first-round pick in 2025. And then the secondary, you got an all-pro in Quinyon Mitchell at one corner spot. You got Reek Woolen, who comes over from the Super Bowl champion Seahawks, a proven playmaker on the other side of him, all of 6'4", a legitimate 6'4" with elite speed. And then you have Cooper DeJean, who's bouncing between nickel and safety, was an all-pro as a nickel last season. So there is so much talent. And then you add in Vic Fangio, who is in his 40th season coaching in the NFL, being the mastermind, the person orchestrating this whole defense, the conductor, so to speak, that this team, if the offense should struggle early on, the defense is going to give this team a high floor because it was very good a year ago, helping keep the Eagles in some very low-scoring games, and is primed to do that once again here in 26.
2: Well, Chris, thanks for joining us. And just real quick, I know you're senior manager of digital media. I think there was a reverse hurdle in the CFL this season. Quali Conley, the Rough Riders, did a Saquon, as we called it. I'd love to see Saquon try to grade him out on that reverse hurdle he did a couple of weeks ago in the CFL. It was pretty impressive.
11: I did see it. I saw the SportsCenter highlight. I did see that take place, and it's just amazing how that's what everyone tries to emulate. It's something that – it's one of those plays when I saw it live that it was one of those plays that you're not going to forget seeing that in action because you saw him kind of run up and, you know, kind of, you know, figure out what the defender was going to do. He sized him up and then just made that leap over him, and you're like – like you've never seen anyone be able to do something like that before. So the one thing about Saquon is he talks about that play and he says he doesn't want to be remembered for that play, but it's like he's someone who's become a Super Bowl champion. He's, you know, been one of the best backs in the league for close to a decade at this point. It's interesting that in his mind, he's worried that that's going to be his lasting legacy. But to me, I think there's so much more to Barkley's game, but I think he's out to prove that he's not just sort of like how Odell Beckham got remembered for the one-handed catch, and he's always been synonymous with that. Barkley wants to be more than the reverse hurdle guy, even though I think he already is.
2: Yeah, it's hard to end have that out of your resume. What a play. What a play. But, Chris, we'll leave it there. Thanks so much for your time. Enjoy preseason.
11: Appreciate it, guys. Have a good one.
2: That is Chris McPherson joining us. He is the senior manager digital media with the Philadelphia Eagles, as we'll see if the Eagles can fly again to the top of the National Football League after winning a Super Bowl a year and a half ago. More coming up on the Green Zone, including who is your favorite Rough Rider? Let me know now on 980 CJME and 650 CKOM.
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2: 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Week 11 will kick off in a couple of hours in the CFL in Calgary, Alberta. The Stampeders taking on the BC Lions. Qualy Conley, running back of the Riders, lands on the injured list with a hamstring injury. Questionable now for Saturday. If he can't go, look for Star Thomas to make his Rough Rider debut. And the Toronto Blue Jays, after winning three straight against Boston, ended the four-game set with a thud. It was a 7-0 win for the Red Sox, so Toronto moves to two games back of the final wild card spot. Coming up next, who is your favorite current member of the Rough Riders? 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

0: CJME weather, rain this evening, maybe a bit more than a half an inch, a low of 13 degrees, more rain on Friday with a high only reaching 17. A special weather statement's been issued for an area stretching from Weyburn and Estevan up to Yorkton. They could get 1.5 to 2 inches of rain between Friday morning and Saturday. That's your 980 CJME News Update. I'm David Curtin.
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11: 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I'm Pam Leyland with Rolco Radio. 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
12: Have we got conversations today? I love it. So later in the show, we are going to talk about society gotten lazy when it comes to dress code. I know this is going to spark good conversation. I think it's around 11:30 this morning. We just had a story about a dry cleaner in Regina that had been open. It was a family business open for 90 years. They've decided to close their doors. And it's basically because people aren't dressing up as much anymore. So they aren't getting their clothes dry cleaned. And then this sparks a conversation. You probably heard Murray Wood's commentary today. I mean, it is true. We have really changed the way we look at dressing. And it's a Canadian thing because I've talked to a number of people recently, friends of mine that have traveled over to France, to Italy, to different places. And they say, you know, the dress code there seems to still be very much a thing. Yet in Canada, I mean, go to a store and tell me you don't see someone wearing something that looks more like pajamas than pants. So, and I mean, some of the changes I embrace as well. I used to wear a tie all the time. I can't tell you the last time I wore a tie. If you see the pictures or the videos from this show, you'll see every day I wear a sport coat. I wear a dress shirt, dress pants. I don't wear a tie. But, I mean, I probably could wear a t-shirt. I'm a radio guy. What, you know, people aren't looking, people aren't seeing me here. So I'm going off on a bit of a tangent, but we are going to talk about dress codes later in the show. So just keep that in mind around 11:30. I think I'm looking for your input there. If we've relaxed too much when it comes to dress codes. Now, where we've gone today, we've got a number of topics that I want to dig into. We started off, we had James Hahn on the show, Saskatoon's Public Art Advisory Committee Chair. So these are the three new art installments in Saskatoon that, for lack of a better term, are big plastic rocks. They cost $300,000. We learned the process. We learned how they are budgeted for. Yesterday, Councillor Randy Donauer at a committee meeting tried to get rid of that form of budget, saying, let's end this funding stream. And it got voted down. Three people voted for that. I believe it was Councillor Donauer, Councillor Dubois, and Councillor Davies. Those were the three who said, we agree, we have to cancel this policy. Everyone else, mayor and other councillors, said, no, we have to keep it status quo. So, more than happy to hear your thoughts on the rocks and the funding of public art. I know we've got a number of things that have come in here as well. Then we change and we start talking about corporate welfare, the bailouts, if you will, the handouts from government to business, government to industry. It was a Fraser Institute report that says instead of doing that, if you took that money, which by the way, in 2024 was 87.7 billion with a B. If you took that money and instead rolled out tax relief for businesses, what would that do? I'm curious to hear your thoughts on that. 1-877-332-8255. And finally, and I'm not trying to be a jerk about this. I'm really not trying to be a jerk about this, but Mark Carney's on holidays in Tuscany. Should he be? We're a week away from this latest deadline, August 19th, that we could be hit with more tariffs. It's being touted as, you know, the fight that Canada has never seen a fight like this in modern time. I mean, there's been a lot of messaging around the importance of what's going on right now. There's also been a lot of messaging about spending time, money right here in Canada. So would it be different if Mark Carney was on vacation but in Banff or Atlantic Canada? Would we be more favorable to that? 1-877-332-8255. I would love to hear your thoughts on any and all of this. Let's start with, boy, there's lots of good calls coming in. Let's start with Tom in Regina on the topic of corporate welfare. What do you have for me, Tom?
3: Well, I read the highlights of the report, like, 10 yeah. minutes ago, and it doesn't really disclose what the money is, because I remember, Evan, Jagmeet Singh climbing the walls in Parliament about the government allowing people in the oil industry to depreciate their equipment.
12: Right.
3: So that's a cost, but is that part of that $87.7 billion? Yeah. It doesn't say in that.
12: Yeah.
3: It doesn't say in that.
12: So you'd like to see it kind of spelled out. What is the money being spelt on?
3: Is it real money or is it depreciation? Depreciation is a real number. Don't get me wrong.
12: Right.
3: But is the government giving them $87.7 billion or is it a tax measure?
12: Mm-hmm.
3: I don't know. The report doesn't say that.
12: Gotcha. Yeah, it's interesting. I mean, there's so many different ways. Even that's what I was trying to nail down as we were chatting with Alex is, you know, does this include a tax deduction or tax credits? He did say off the start, it's more about what you would consider a handout. So Tom, to your point, I feel like that sort of depreciation would not be considered in this corporate welfare discussion. It's actually when money is given, a handout. 1-877-332-8255, corporate subsidies, corporate handouts. Bonnie in Wadena, what do you say?
4: Well, I can think of one really good reason for corporate welfare, and that would be producing water bombers. Apparently, we have a big shortage of them, and De Havilland and Calgary makes them. They stopped production in 2015. Isn't that kind of coincidental, just when Trudeau got into power, that they cut down on making them? Everybody's wanting them. I know Manitoba wanted to order 5 and had to wait years to get them, and also they want them in Europe. And it would be a direct benefit to Canadians to have these bombers. We keep losing our homes, we're losing our businesses, we're even losing our lives. And Carney, he should be there standing announcing that we're going to bump up production of water bombers instead of vacationing in Italy. But of course, he announced that new world order in China in January. And of course, we have to break down the old system before we see a new one.
12: Bonnie, I appreciate the input. Thanks so much. So something that would be used to protect Canada. Bonnie's giving water bombers as an example. Might be a good way to go. Let's stay with the Bonnie theme. Now I've got Bonnie in Saskatoon. Thanks for calling in. Bonnie, what have you got for open lines?
5: Well, I was a little upset with the art, if you can still call that.
12: The rocks in art, Saskatoon?
5: The rocks, yeah. That is correct. In my opinion, I see them as looking exactly like the Saskatoon garbage dump, where somebody went, took some pictures, and then started forming plastic dump. When I heard the price, I was just shocked.
12: Right.
5: We need to maybe look at who's picking out the art. Maybe they're not, maybe they're not artistic people that knows what real art is. And when you pay $300,000 for three plastic rocks, something's wrong here.
12: Well, it's very interesting, Bonnie, because obviously this morning we had the chair of the committee, the Public Art Advisory Committee, and in that interview he talked about they're given a rubric that they use to measure. We actually learned in that interview this morning that they don't set the budget, they don't set the locations, they don't handle the requests for proposals. So there's a lot of decisions that they don't make. They just kind of go through, here's the submissions, and they pick the one that wins. He did say that under the current rubric, they don't give priority to Canadian or I should say Saskatchewan artists, which a lot of people think they should. 1-877-332-8255. Let's take another call before the break. Lots of calls coming in. This one's Tom in Saskatoon. What are you on this morning, Tom? What topic, are you on this morning?
6: Well, I've got a few thoughts for you.
12: Let's hear it.
6: First up, Carney. You know, he's been one of our best leaders in a very long time, and I believe that because his actions match his words, and that he's geographically in a different place. He's been so actively involved in the tariff thing and all that razzmatazz with Trump that I think he deserves a break where people are not always necessarily going to recognize him. Him being geographically in a separate location still doesn't mean he won't be part of what's going on. I'm sure he will still be in touch and available to what's going on.
12: Right. Okay.
6: The other thing with the art, I don't understand how come our city doesn't make a point of making sure we have Saskatoon and Saskatchewan artists only. When I take a trip down Victoria Park and I see all the First Nations art there, okay?
12: Yeah.
6: Now, whether or not that was made by First Nations people or not, not necessarily my point, but I love going to that park because of what it has in it, all right? It has a beautiful landmark, but it also has some wonderful Indigenous-focused art. I'd love to see our city do a much better job focusing on bringing Indigenous art up front and center, because there are some fabulous artists in our province.
12: I was going to say, there's some good, sorry, Tom, you're, it's kind of loud in the background there, and I'm not really sure why that is, but I think we might have just lost you. But the notion that we should be using Saskatchewan artists is one that we've heard from a number of people. 1-877-332-8255. I'm going to take one more call before a break. I want to go to Perry and Osler. What do you have for me today, Perry?
7: The downtown arena.
12: Okay. In Saskatoon. Well,
7: I agree with the Fraser Institution about corporate welfare. Well, you know, number one is I was told the city has some money coming from the federal government, and then the provincial government will kick in. Well, the money came from the carbon tax, came from the operations, went to Ottawa to begin with. Their operations are in deficit. Our deficit clock is growing every day. They're asking for $1 billion debt ceiling now. So this money, shouldn't it go back to where it came from?
12: Us?
7: Back into operations? And if you have two arenas, they'll both go down. So now you got to get rid of one of them. So now you're going to have the government run one, and government can't run anything. So I was told by actually a guy who puts up large buildings for the government, and that he said this project is doomed before.
12: The what is happening with our phone line today? That's the second person that we've had drop. Sorry, Perry. But I mean, your point that they are using money, obviously, that they got from us is something that a lot of people are saying if they're worried about these projects being 100% funded by tax dollars, whether it's the deed in Regina or in Saskatoon, Prince Albert Event Center, the North Battleford Event Center. This has been part of the topic of discussion. Many people saying we should see some private investment in there as well. Okay, I got to get this phone system figured out, and we will take our break. We'll come back. 1-877-332-8255 is the number. Join the conversation. Lots of texts coming in as well. Lots to talk about. We'll be right back on Open Lines here on 980 CJME and 650 CKOM.
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0: Tom Korski from BlackBox Reporter. Always appreciate the check-in with him. You know, the text line's still busy with conversation about the Prime Minister's summer vacation that he's on right now. I see a text from Colleen at Buena Vista saying, Harrington Lake is in Quebec a specific residence for the Prime Minister of Canada, which is exactly right. It's an official country summer retreat for the Prime Minister of Canada. It's actually maintained, managed by the National Capital Commission. It's private. It's secure. Colleen's point is, use that as a holiday. If you want to get away for a holiday, and in a time right now where we know there's lots of important discussions going on with the United States, people would be a lot less critical if you are 35 kilometers down the road from Ottawa at a private retreat where you could return if you had to. Yeah, all of those things. So there are a number of people that are in agreement with my take on the vacation. Many people saying it's a difficult job, but at the same time, there's going to be sacrifices that will come with this as well. Thanks to all. We're going to leave the holiday topic, I think, there for now, because we've got lots of other things still to talk about coming up in the show. But thank you to everyone who joined the conversation through the text line. We'll take our break and we'll be back here on 650 CKOM and 980 CJME.
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11: It's 5:30 this morning. New weather warnings could dampen the start of your weekend. In the face of danger, a man says his son runs into a burning building. Plus, what many businesses are doing ahead of Trump's tariffs. Rain today with a high of 17. Right now in downtown Regina, mostly cloudy and 16.
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11: Friday morning, and it is a rainy day expected, as you just heard. 5 to 10 millimeters here in Regina, or not quite half an inch on the high end. And then a pretty good chance of more rain tonight. Now, they're expecting more rainfall in areas east and southeast of us. It's impact weather. There are either special weather statements up for rain or yellow rainfall warnings currently up. Warning areas include Estevan and Carlisle. Depending if you're under a warning or a special weather statement, you could see anywhere from 20 to 70 millimeters of rain, or as much as almost 3 inches. According to Environment Canada, things should taper off tonight. We're learning this morning a pedestrian just got hit by a vehicle. Police say a man is significantly hurt in hospital now. They say he was hit at Dewdney and Louvain late last night. It was serious enough. The intersection had to be closed before midnight, but it's open again for your drive to work. He describes it as looking like a war zone. That's what one neighbor tells us about the scene after two homes were destroyed in a fire in Fort Capel, leaving three families without a home. 980 CJME's Abby Zivering brings us the story.
12: When Randy Beach saw the smoke, he rushed home from work to find his neighbor's house on fire.
13: It's scary. It's just knowing that our friend's house is going down and all of his possessions and all their stuff.
12: He says there was so much smoke that he couldn't even see his own home.
13: We definitely could smell it on our clothes still, and it was still going on. We kind of went in the house, and I realized that half of our windows are open. As soon as you walked in our house, the whole house was full of smoke.
12: But Beach says he's proud of his 17-year-old son, Blaze, who ran into one of the burning homes to make sure there wasn't anyone inside. Abby Zivarink, 980 CJME.
11: Two men now wait on their sentences after being convicted of human trafficking in our province. Court heard the two hired a newcomer to work in their restaurants in Gull Lake, and then Tisdale had her work 12-hour days with one break, didn't pay her, took her passport, and the judge says one of the men also sexually assaulted her multiple times. Two MLAs were actually instrumental in helping her get free of the men. The man's conviction was handed down last week. Next is sentencing. The operator of Guac Mexi Grill in Moose Jaw will have to pay back one of their former employees $12,000. It's part of the conviction for violating the province's foreign worker protection rules. The province says it's the first such conviction here. It says the employer had charged a foreign worker $12,000 to work there, a job they needed to keep on a pathway to permanent residency. This was a conviction under the old rules. Province says the new rules have penalties of up to $750,000 for individuals and possible jail time. CJME News time is 5:33. Appeal denied. In Saskatoon, the owners of an oversized house won't be able to finish construction according to the original building plans after that city's development appeals board ruled against it. The home had its building plans approved by that city 40 years ago. Then the owners died suddenly. The new owners found the plans didn't fully meet with building regulations, but appealed, hoping for an exemption. The owners were hoping to avoid extra steps and costs, like having to tear down and rebuild their house. In the appeal board's decision, it notes more than once, an error by the city in a past inspection doesn't mean the owner is not responsible for complying with the zoning bylaw. Well, it seems as if it may be a wait-and-see approach for many companies. President Trump's new tariffs are set to hit Wednesday. Canadian Society of Customs Brokers says instead of rushing shipments across the border to beat the buzzer, business owners are in a mode of watchful waiting. Several communities in this province are getting federal dollars now to help deal with the effects of climate change. It's part of $34 million in spending across the country with a dozen projects in this province. Northwest of Prince Albert, Big River Mayor Chad Dunn is pleased his community in the Boreal Forest is getting almost $800,000 to help deal with the risk of wildfire. Part of that will go to a new generator for the water treatment plant.
14: If we ever run into a situation where we have to do lots of firefighting around town, we don't have the capability, if we lost power, to be able to make water and distribute water.
11: Other projects include upgrading a stormwater outfall for Saskatoon, while Regina creates a roadmap for how to retrofit its facilities. It's a small step in the regional recovery in the area around Summerland, BC, in the face of wildfires. One highway reopened in limited capacity and with a reduced speed limit, with no stopping or getting out for most people. It's enough for people to see scarred black hillsides instead of the deep green forests. If drivers don't obey restrictions, the highway could be shut down again. Canada is withdrawing most of its peacekeepers from Africa. South Africa's envoy to Ottawa calls that a misstep. He says the move isn't aligned with the Carney government's pledge to get middle powers working together. He says Canada's voice matters and suggests the move could make it easier for other countries to walk back their similar commitments in Africa. There are possibly new additional benefits of tea. A recent study of nearly 10,000 women, 65 and older, suggests tea drinkers may have a slightly higher bone density than those who don't drink tea. Study published in the journal Nutrients also finds moderate coffee intake doesn't seem to help or hurt bone health, but drinking 5 or more cups a day weaken bones. Experts say regardless of which hot beverage you enjoy, that's only one small piece of your bone health. You should really focus on getting enough calcium and vitamin D. And for Calgary Flames fans, the former longtime voice of the team just passed away.
15: The Flames win it! Yeah, baby!
11: This would be Peter Marr. He spent 33 years as his team's voice, including during the Flames' 2004 run to Game 7 of the Stanley Cup. He was named to the Hockey Hall of Fame in 2006. Marr was 79. The latest local news is as close as your phone. 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CJME Market Watch in early morning trading. The loonie right now is at 72.03 cents U.S. Oil's up 42 cents to $81.67 U.S. a barrel. Last close, the TSX, it was up 97 points at 36,759. The Dow Jones was up 69 points at 53,839. CJME News Time is 5:37.
0: CJME Weekend Weather. Looks as if we are going to get a little rain here today. Yesterday we were forecasting it would begin even late yesterday afternoon or in the evening, but streets are pretty dry this morning. But it is coming apparently about up to 10 mils, or maybe not quite a quarter of an inch. And from the east, the wind will push up to 30 at times. Our high today, 17 degrees. 60% chance of showers through the evening, and after midnight tonight, a low of 12. And then tomorrow may start cloudy, but turn sunny by the afternoon, 21 degrees. Sunday, sunshine and 26. All next week looks mainly sunny and highs in the lower 20s. So right now it's 14 in both Saskatoon and Swift Current. Weyburn and Estevan are 15. And Yorkton now 12. Moose Jaw cloudy, 15. Here in Regina, a bit cloudy to start our day. Wind southeast at 15. It's 16 degrees. Now CJME Sports with Kevin.
11: Injuries are an inevitability during a season. The riders know that. They also know it's important to be ready whenever your number's called. The 980 CJME Green Zone rider reporter Britton Gray tells us the team's coaches employ a method that might make some players think they're back to being student athletes.
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17: With head coach Corey Mace, school is always in session. He says it's not meant to embarrass anyone.
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17: He adds it would be a disservice to the team to not do all they can to make sure everyone is ready to go. The Riders will once again rely on a few death pieces this week in a showdown with the Hamilton Tiger Cats. At Mosaic Stadium, Britton Gray, 980 CJME.
11: Now the Green Zone's Jamie Nye is talking about the injury bug, too.
17: Well, it's off to Hamilton for the Saskatchewan Rough Riders, and yes, there still are a lot of injuries, but that win over the Ottawa Red Blacks, I think, eased some nerves for Rider Nation on what this team's going to look like with some injuries, and I think they keep the momentum going in Hamilton. The Tiger Cats are rolling out a fourth different starter this season with Harrison Frost, who didn't look that great against the BC Lions, and the Riders' defense is better than the BC Lions, but it's out east, it's in Hamilton. Tiger Cats have a good defense. I think it'll be a lower scoring game, but the Riders are coming back with a 7-2 record.
11: That Rider-Ticats game goes tomorrow. Last night, the Lions beat the Stamps 30-26. Tonight, the 0-8 Ottawa Redblacks try to get their first win of the season. They are in Winnipeg. And it's another important series for the Blue Jays starting tonight in Toronto with the Yankees in town. Yesterday, the Jays couldn't get the four-game sweep over the Red Sox, losing 7-0. Today on the Green Zone, TSN's Dave Naylor has a full preview of the Riders versus Ticats. Tune into the show from 2 to 6 this afternoon on 980 CJME. I'm Kevin Martell.
0: Thank you, Kevin. Now Sarah Mills in the Mills Minute.
18: I'm struggling to feel sympathy for the pregnant Winnipeg woman who ended up giving birth in Florida thanks to the WestJet strike. She was in Jamaica visiting family at 31 weeks pregnant. That's not my issue. That's down to her and her doctor. She ended up in Florida because she rebooked her own flight because she didn't like the alternate dates being offered by the airline, close to a week later to get home. Then they faced the costs of hotels, eating out, rental cars, and all the places they rerouted through. I'm no fan of how airlines treat passengers, and WestJet probably could have searched harder for options. But isn't staying with relatives in Jamaica better than flights into America, a very expensive place to receive healthcare? No doubt the family is disappointed with WestJet and blame it for the stress they claim sent the woman into labor. But that stress was down to their choices. Airlines have a lot to answer for. I'm not sure this case is one of them. I'm Sarah Mills.
0: CJME weather. We are expecting rain today. It's a little overcast now. We could get up to 10 mils ourselves, or a quarter of an inch. Perhaps by the time it's done, wind out of the east, pushing up to 30 at times and a high of 17 degrees. And a little unsettled through the evening, too. A 60% chance of more showers either tonight or after midnight, a low of 12. And then tomorrow, although cloudy at first, there will be sunshine by the afternoon. It'll be up to 21. Sunday, it looks lovely, sunny and 26. Now 15 in Moose Jaw. Cloudy in Regina. Wind southeast at 15. It is 16 degrees.
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0: It's Friday morning, just about the middle of August, and a couple weeks left in the kids' vacation time before going back to school. The weekend has arrived. A busy time on the farm. Harvest just getting going at a lot of areas of southern Saskatchewan right now, and the latest crop report shows harvest has just barely started too. When you look at it, only 2% in the bin, but hey, areas that got around to seeding a little later, probably still hoping for some moisture before the month is over. And indeed, depending on where you are, that might be coming this weekend here. There is a rainfall warning in the Estevan-Carlisle area. Now, Weyburn, you're just on the cusp of it. Environment Canada issuing a special weather statement for Weyburn. I'm thinking maybe 1 to 2 inches there. Estevan, however, you could see 3 inches at least, maybe. I know some friends and neighbors going up to Kenosi to camp this weekend. They were talking last night about, I guess we're going to be playing cards inside the RV, at least till Saturday. But lots going on around the city of Regina this weekend. I know if you have kids in Regina minor football, you've been busy hustling them to practices the last few weeks. Well, the season cranks up this weekend. And if you're out looking for a little fun, too, there's the Regina Reggae Festival is on in Victoria Park. It starts today and it's on tomorrow. The gates will open up at 3. It's live music, dance, vendors, food trucks, beer garden. There is an admission cost. 12 and under get in free. More details at reginareggaefest.ca. What else we got going on around town here? Paul Langlois of the Tragically Hip, one of their longtime guitarists. He's at the Casino Regina Show Lounge tomorrow night. He's got a new album out, and I'm sure he'll dip into some of the hip music, too. His opening act is Nick Fay, who is a great local artist in his own right. I believe there's a garden party through time. That's what they're calling it. Some sort of interactive event tomorrow, 10:30 till 5 at Government House. And depending on the weather, they're going to be showing Lilo and Stitch at McNabb Park on a giant inflatable screen tonight. Pre-show activity start about 8:15, the movie at dusk, weather permitting, of course. I think they're having another free movie night tomorrow at Whitmore Park in the Hillsdale area as well. Oh, yeah, and a farmer's market back downtown Regina tomorrow morning at 9. I bet now there's a lot more produce on the tables to go shopping for as well. Over at the Wascana Country Club this morning, the Canadian Junior Boys Championships will wrap up. New in theaters, you got to get ready to roar. The End of Oak Street, a new dinosaur movie, I guess. It seems to be getting a lot of decent reviews. It's either a ripoff of Jurassic Park or a Hollywood movie, maybe with an original idea that just happens to include dinosaurs. We'll find out later with our resident movie critic, Brett Buster, stopping by. Actually, it might be my kind of movie. It's a little more than 90 minutes long, which is way less than the 2.5 hours for Spider-Man or nearly 3 for The Odyssey. The Odyssey at the IMAX still, it's extended well into September now. Lots of extra showings if you're thinking of going to that on the IMAX screen. That's probably the way to see that movie. 5.5-story tall screen. Why not? Hey, it was on Ring Road yesterday. Notice that photo radar box near Syast? It's gone. It's a free-for-all now. Instead of taking your foot off the gas to lower to 100 as you pass by that box now, only to speed up once you're past it, no longer necessary. Come on, I know you do it. At least for now. The old boxes are going to be taken away. SGI's got a new company that's going to be doing it, so they're either going to be replaced right where that old box was, or else maybe a new one on Ring. I don't know, but sometime this month they'll be back. But I happened to notice yesterday that box gone, and a lot of people not necessarily caring what they were doing as far as speed goes. All right, coming up here, we're going to take a break in just a second, but I've got to get to Abby Zavering from the newsroom in here. She was talking to a gentleman who witnessed an amazing, horrible, destructive fire that went through Fort Capel. Three families are left without any of their belongings now. House fire. We'll get details of that here shortly. But look at this, the CJME Weather Guarantee for winter plywood and Dahar Hair Restoration. This is pretty epic. because the jackpot has grown. Yesterday I said 22, it was 23 degrees. Jackpot grows another 25 bucks because I got to be three or more off. So we're now at $700. Have you entered at CJME.com? Do it right now. And Callie McDonald and Musiman, you have just randomly been selected from all the entries to win $700 if I'm off by three or more today on a guaranteed high of 17 degrees, Callie. I'll let you know Monday if you're the big winner. But yeah, periods of rain up to 10 mils today for Regina. A wind out of the east may push towards 30 at times, a high of 17 degrees, and then 60% chance of showers this evening and after midnight even tonight, a low of 12. Tomorrow, eventually turning sunny by the afternoon in 21, and then Sunday, sunshine in 26. 15 in Moose Jaw, Regina. No rain yet. It's cloudy, though. Southeast wind at 15 and 16 degrees.
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0: Calgary and the Lions continue to dig themselves out of an early season hole with a third straight win last night, beating the Stamps 30-26. They leapfrog over the Stamps now to get out of the basement of the West. And tonight, the Red Blacks are in Winnipeg with the return of Zach Collaros. He missed the last four games with a neck injury. And then, of course, we've got our game against Hamilton tomorrow night at 5, the Riders and the Ticats. Yesterday, we learned a new name added to the injury reports. Want to bring in Grey Cup chap and Green Zone analyst, Belton Johnson. Good morning, pal.
1: Hey, how's it going this morning, Greg?
0: It's going all right. I see Qualy Conley questionable with a hamstring. And Rider reporter Britton Gray had told us earlier in the week he saw Star Thomas out there getting more reps with the offense in the event that Conley was unable to go. So we'll watch that one there. How are you feeling about this game?
1: I feel good about this game, Greg. You know, even though injuries, you know, they've been the topic here for quite a few weeks with the Riders. And again, they go on the road. It's going to be a test. The Ticats, hey, let's face it, they, you know, they're looking for a win as well, right? And, but the Riders, again, I think they're just the better team, better coach, the whole nine.
0: Well, facing the Ticats, fourth different starting quarterback this year since Bo went down. Harrison Frost is the young man's name. He's got one career start and 65 pass attempts to his name. Yeah, I think the Riders should win this one, even with our injuries.
1: I do. And again, I just feel like, especially, you know, you mentioned Harrison Frost, the one game and everything, right? Rider defense, they've gotten better and better, seems like each week. They finally got an interception at the DBs last weekend. You know, once that starts happening, I think things kind of start rolling along with the turnover wise, right? So if Mace and the guys, or I'm sorry, the defense, if they could get that pressure going early on and everything, just to maybe confuse the young guy, because again, Harrison Frost, he's still kind of learning things and, you know, picking up things. So it's a lot on his shoulders right now, I feel.
0: Certainly is.
1: It is, right? So I like the Riders, man.
0: Hey, Dawson Hodge brought in and tested for kicking. Will it be him or Alex Hale on the depth chart later today? That's still the big question mark. But what do you want to see happen there?
1: Last week, Alex Hale, he nailed all his field goals. So why mess up a good thing? And remember, you know, I'm not sure what the weather's looking like or anything over there in Hamilton, but, you know, just that stadium and to get the crosswinds and everything. So that, that could be a factor.
0: Okay.
1: The wind kicks up.
0: I got to ask you really quick here, Belton, who the most popular Rough Rider is right now on the current roster? That was the question Jamie Britton were posing yesterday in the Green Zone. Stone Cold Tommy Stephens, 6 TDs in his last two games. But Kian Schaefer Baker, loved by many, Roland Milligan, Ferland, Trevor Harris has got to be in the mix. You can only pick one. Who's the most popular Rough Rider right now, Belton, in your mind?
1: I'm going Schaefer Baker, man. He's the fan favorite. He knows how to entertain, right? You know, you see him catch those balls and running and just deflecting, and I'm a big fan of Schaefer Baker myself.
0: Awesome. Okay, before you go, what's your score tomorrow night? I have Riders winning 28-17.
1: And I got the Riders winning 35-20, Greg.
0: Whew, 35-20. Fire it up. All right, pal. We'll see you on the postgame. The pregame and the postgame show tomorrow, okay?
1: That's right. Sounds good, Greg.
0: Have a good weekend. Belton Johnson there. It's 5:58 now.
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8: It's 6 o'clock this morning. New weather warnings could dampen the start of your weekend.

0: currently up. Warning areas include Estevan and Carlisle. Depending if you are under a warning or a special weather statement, you could see anywhere from 20 to 70 millimeters of rain, or as much as almost 3 inches, according to Environment Canada. Things are expected to taper off tonight. We're learning this morning a pedestrian just got hit by a vehicle. Police say a man is significantly hurt in hospital now. They say he was hit at Dewdney and Louvain late last night. It was serious enough. The intersection had to be closed before midnight, but it is open again for your drive to work. He describes it as looking like a war zone. That is what one neighbor tells us about the scene after two homes were destroyed in a fire in Fort Capel, leaving three families without a home. On ADCJME's Abby Zivering brings us that story this morning.
1: When Randy Beach saw the smoke, he rushed home from work to find his neighbor's house on fire.
2: It was scary. Just knowing that our friend's house is going down and all his possessions and all their stuff.
1: He says there was so much smoke that he couldn't even see his own home.
2: We definitely could smell it on our clothes still, and it was still going on. We kind of went in the house, and I realized that half of our windows are open. As soon as you walked in our house, the whole house was full of smoke.
1: But Beach says he's proud of his 17-year-old son, Blaze, who ran into one of the burning homes to make sure there wasn't anyone inside. Abby Zivrink, 980 CJME.
0: Two men now wait on their sentences after being convicted of human trafficking in our province. Court heard the two hired a newcomer to work in their restaurants in Gull Lake and then Tisdale, had to work 12-hour days with one break, didn't pay her, took her passport, and the judge says one of the men also sexually assaulted her multiple times. Two MLAs were actually instrumental in helping her get free of the men. The men's conviction was handed down last week. Next is sentencing. The operator of Guac, Mexi Grill, and Moose Jaw will have to pay back one of their former employees, $12,000. It is part of the conviction for violating the province's foreign worker protection rules. The province says it's the first such conviction here. It says the employer had charged a foreign worker $12,000 to work there, a job they needed to keep on a pathway to permanent residency. This was a conviction under the old rules. The province says the new rules have penalties of up to $750,000 for individuals and possible jail time. CJME News Time is 6:03. Appeal denied. In Saskatoon, the owners of an oversized house won't be able to finish construction according to the original building plans after that city's development appeals board ruled against it. The home had its building plans approved by that city 4 years ago. Then the owner died suddenly. The new owners found the plans didn't fully meet with building regulations, but appealed hoping for an exemption. The owners were hoping to avoid extra steps and costs, like having to tear down and rebuild. In the appeal board's decision, it notes more than once an error by the city in a past inspection doesn't mean the owner is not responsible for complying with the zoning bylaw. It seems as if it may be a wait-and-see approach for many companies. President Trump's new tariffs are set to hit Wednesday. Canadian Society of Customs Brokers say instead of rushing shipments across the border to beat the buzzer, business owners are in a mode of watchful waiting. Several communities in this province are getting federal dollars now to help deal with the effects of climate change. It's part of a $34 million in spending across the country, with a dozen projects in this province. Northwest of Prince Albert, Big River Mayor Chad Dunn is pleased his community in the boreal forest is getting almost $800,000. To help deal with the risk of wildfire, part of that will go to a new generator for the water treatment plant.
3: If we ever run into a situation where we have to do lots of firefighting around town, we don't have the capability, if we lost power, to be able to make water and distribute water.
0: Other projects include upgrading a stormwater outfall for Saskatoon, while Regina creates a roadmap for how to retrofit its facilities. It's a small step in the regional recovery in the area around Summerland, BC, in the face of wildfires. One highway reopened in limited capacity and with a reduced speed limit, with no stopping or getting out for most people. It's enough for people to see scarred black hillsides now, instead of the deep green forest they would be used to. If drivers don't obey restrictions, the highway could be shut down again. Canada is withdrawing most of its peacekeepers from Africa. Now, South Africa's envoy to Ottawa calls that a misstep. He says the move isn't aligned with the Carney government's pledge to get middle powers working together. He says Canada's voice matters and suggests the move could make it easier for other countries to walk back their similar commitments in Africa. There are possibly new additional benefits of tea. A recent study of nearly 10,000 women 65 and older suggests tea drinkers may have a slightly higher bone density.

0: than those who don't drink tea. A study published in the journal Nutrients also finds moderate coffee intake doesn't seem to help or hurt bone health, but drinking 5 or more cups a day weakens bones. Experts say regardless of which hot beverage you enjoy, that's only one small piece of your bone health. You should really focus on getting enough calcium and vitamin D. And for Calgary Flames fans, the former longtime voice of the team just passed away.
1: They score! The Flames win it! Yeah, baby!
0: This would be Peter Marr. He spent 33 years as the team's voice, including during the Flames' 2004 run to Game 7 of the Stanley Cup. He was named to the Hockey Hall of Fame in 2006. Marr was 79. The latest local news is as close as your phone. Check out CJME.com, Regina's homepage for news. CJME News Time is 6:06. CJME Market Watch in early morning trading. The loonie right now is at 72.04 cents U.S. Oil is up 26 cents to $81.51 U.S. a barrel. Last close, the TSX, it was up 97 points at 36,759. The Dow Jones was up 69 points at 53,839. CJME News Time is 6:07.
2: CJME Weekend Weather. Well, for us, some rain is coming today, and it's going to be short-lived, but for others, you might get a heck of a good rainfall here. Some impact weather for Estevan and Carlisle area. Could see up to 70 mils or up to 3 inches. Weyburn, you're just on the cusp of it. You might get an inch or two. But for us here, we're expecting maybe 10 mils or a quarter of an inch, if that. But yeah, wind from the east, pushing between 20 and 30 at times today. A high of 17. We got a 60% chance of showers through the evening and overnight. Tonight, a low of 12. And then tomorrow, although cloudy at first, will turn sunny and start to dry it all up again. 21 degrees. Sunday, sunshine at 26. And all next week looks sunny and in the lower 20s. But around the province right now, in Saskatoon and Swift Current, 14 degrees. Weyburn and Estevan are 15. Potentially rainy now in Estevan, I'm hearing. Yorkton is 11. And in Moose Jaw, cloudy 15. Regina, cloudy. Southeast wind at 17. It's 16 degrees. As we turn to CJME Sports with Kevin.
0: Headed for Hamilton. Riders play tomorrow. For the team, school is always in session. Coaching staff and position groups do tests. Some of them at random times to ensure everyone's ready to go when their number's called. The 980 CJME Green Zone rider reporter Britton Gray says it's led them to success despite a number of key injuries.
3: Dylan Jetty knows he always has to be ready for a test no matter where he is.
4: Go to the bathroom and it's like, what you got on this? So I gotta, because that's how it is in the game. Like, we gonna go fire and we're gonna set play. And I got to be quick knowing what I got to do.
3: The extra homework has paid off as Jetty not only had a good game in his first start, but scored a touchdown as well. He'll try to do that again as Saskatchewan takes on the Hamilton Tiger Cats on Saturday. Amalzaic Stadium, Britton Gray, 980 CJME.
0: Tonight in the CFL, 0-8 Ottawa is in Winnipeg taking on the 4-4 Blue Bombers. Last night, BC beat Calgary 30-26. The Lions are now 4-5, while the Stamps are 4-6 on the season. And after an important series win for the Blue Jays, now the Green Zone's Jamie Nye says it's another important series coming up.
5: The Toronto Blue Jays, massive set against the New York Yankees. They just beat one of the better teams in baseball recently, the Boston Red Sox, in 3 of 4. Yeah, yesterday's 7-0 loss sucked. But now it's the Yankees, then the Rays, then the Yankees. This is the stretch that will tell you whether this team is actually a playoff contender. Or in the next 9 games, we'll find out that they are pretenders. And I was right that they didn't actually have any hope of making the playoffs.
0: Today on the Green Zone, TSN's Dave Naylor has a full preview of the Riders versus Ticats. Tune into the show from 2 to 6 this afternoon on 980 CJME. I'm Kevin Martell.
2: Thank you, Kevin. Now Murray Wood and the Wood File.
6: It's time for the Friday. Who's hot and who's not? Hot. The Saskatoon Berries are through to the Western Canadian Baseball League Finals in just their third year of operation. Not. We are still waiting to hear how many people attended the Regina X this year. Saskatoon's X, which ended after Regina's, has released its attendance figures, so what's the holdup in Regina? Not. Most of Saskatoon's council goes tone deaf on the backlash over $300,000 for 3 big plastic rocks. Hot. Catering trucks. They come in handy to get a president out of harm's way. not when the president leaves everybody else in Air Force One to unwittingly be decoys for the apparent threat. And finally, hot. Harvest is upon us in some areas and soon will be for others. The culmination of the annual Saskatchewan megaproject. Here's hoping for good weather and no breakdowns. I'm Murray Wood.
2: Yeah, about 2% of the crop is in the bin. Just getting started, Murray. And some areas would like rain, some probably not. But there is rain in our forecast here for the weekend. We're expecting here in Regina about 10 mils. Wind from the east may gust as high as 30 and a high of 17 degrees. However, some impact weather for you folks in Estevan, up to 3 inches perhaps. Maybe Weyburn, you could get an inch or two. Carlisle, also 3 inches. So there's some heavy rainfall amounts that are coming, at least today through Friday and Friday evening. Even a 60% chance of more showers tonight for us, a low of 12. But tomorrow will turn sunny again eventually in the afternoon. We'll wake up to a cloudy one, but it'll be sunny in 21 Saturday and up to 26 in the sun Sunday. 15 in Moose Jaw, cloudy in Regina, wind from the southeast at 17, now 16 degrees.
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0: Waking up to a bit of a gloomy start to your weekend. It's cloudy and rainfall amounts could be heavy in some areas of southern Saskatchewan here. There's a rainfall warning for Estevan, Carlisle, and could get up to 3 inches. Weyburn, just on the cusp of that, too, with Environment Canada giving you a special weather statement suggesting maybe an inch, maybe 2 inches. But here in Regina, it's going to get wet. I know yesterday in the forecast, they said, oh, afternoon shower possible, evening showers, steady rain through the evening. Yeah, the streets are dry right now. But in Regina, we're going to get our own shower activity. And I see on Environment Canada right now, they suggest it's heavy rain in Estevan now. Anyone in the Estevan area, shoot me a text, 1-877-300-7275. Sticking with weather for a moment, by the way, the jackpot has grown to $700 in the CJME weather guarantee for Windsor Plywood and Dahar Hair Restoration. So if you haven't entered, you really should. If you want an opportunity to just get some free money, well, how does $700 sound? If I'm up by 3 degrees or more from the forecasted high, I pay. When I'm within three, then I add $25 and pick another contestant. But your name stays in all the time to play. So Callie McDonald and Musiman this morning, you have been chosen to play. And I'll let you know Monday, Callie, if you're the winner. But yeah, guaranteed high today is 17 degrees for $700. Worth entering at cjme.com. Only a few days to go before next Wednesday's deadline. Canada, the U.S., Trade Minister Dominic LeBlanc meeting with his American counterpart again, Jameson Greer, yesterday. As always, these two, as they try to hash out a deal, remain pretty tight-lipped. Reporters really trying to pin down Greer outside of the talks yesterday, but he wasn't giving much up.
1: We had good discussions today. We were cordial. They were detailed. The president, the prime minister, obviously they'll be given options and discussions, but I don't think there's anything to report. Right?
0: A new round of 50% tariffs from Trump is all set to kick in next Wednesday on nearly $20 billion worth of Canadian goods. Even those that comply with the current CUSMA deal are in that. So I don't know where this is going, but I don't think it's going to be done next week, though, either. Week 11 of the CFL began last night with the BC Lions in Calgary, and the Lions continue to dig themselves out of an early season hole with a third straight win. They beat the Stamps 30-26 and leapfrog over them now for, they're not in the basement. Calgary is now in the West. Vernon Adams Jr., he went down with what appeared to be a head injury in the fourth, but at least he walked off the field on his own. But that was just a fun CFL game again, right? In the final 2 minutes, we saw the Lions come back to take the lead. Then the Stamps respond with what looked like was going to be the go-ahead touchdown. Love in for Vernon Adams. Second and goal for the Stamps.
2: What a finish. 41 seconds on the clock here at McMahon. Josh Love, four-man pressure into the end zone. Just about do it for the BC Lions.
0: It did indeed. 30-26, the Lions won last night. And tonight we get the Red Blacks in Winnipeg. Zach Collaros is returning. He's been out the last few games with a neck injury. And then, of course, tomorrow night at 5, we are in Hamilton, the Riders and the Ticats. And Quali Conley, questionable with a hamstring, perhaps. Our Rider reporter, Britton Gray, told us he saw Star Thomas out most of this week getting some reps with the offense in the event Conley was unable to go. So perhaps we'll see that. But who's going to kick? Dawson Hodge brought in, tested out. Will he take over from Alex Hale? We won't know till the depth chart comes out. Britton leaning towards Hodge for the amount of kicks he had been given during the week. Plus, it's almost another great opportunity. If you're going to audition a kicker, why not in Hamilton, a game where, you know, we want to win, but it's not divisional, so just maybe Coach Mace will make a move. Although when asked Wednesday after practice, he was tight-lipped.
3: Put Dawson through the ringer like we did with the kickers in camp. You know, he never had a chance to do that. So put him through the ringer today, a little pressure cooker situation. But well, like anything else, we'll make a decision at the end of the week.
0: We still have a lot of injuries, but I think the Riders are going to win this one. They're facing the Ticats. And since Bo Levi went down, a guy by the name of Harrison Frost steps in now. He's the fourth quarterback they've been showing. It's 27 years old, and he's only had one CFL start. So, yeah, I think the Riders are going to win this one. CJME weekend weather. Gloomy gray look as I look out the window of downtown Regina. I don't see any rain here yet, but we're forecasting up to 10 mils. That's not even quite a quarter of an inch for us here, but Wind between 20 and 30 from the east, a high of 17. That's my guaranteed high, as I mentioned, for Callie McDonald and Musiman. And now a 60% chance of showers through the evening and maybe more showers overnight after midnight, too, low of 12. But get this, tomorrow, although it's going to be gray and gloomy like this morning to start, by the afternoon, sunshine at 21, and Sunday's looking lovely, sunny and 26, and all next week, sunshine and in the lower 20s, too. It's 15 degrees in Moose Jaw, cloudy in Regina, wind from the southeast at 17, now 16 degrees here.
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8: We've heard and maybe even learned that the energy created is equal to the weight moved times the speed squared. So how does that impact power generation? In wind and hydropower, you have a relatively slow speed affecting the weight. Water maxes out at about 80 miles per hour when falling, and the wind hopefully the same. However, in chemical reactions, like from fire, the smaller amount of weight is moved, but it's at a speed of light, which is over 670 million miles per hour, and then this is squared. And then in nuclear power, the speed is still the speed of light, but the mass is way bigger than fire because we're not just splitting off little electrons, but rather the beefy nucleus of an atom. So in the end, nuclear power is far more efficient since it moves at the speed of light and it moves the beefy nucleus, not just fluffy little electrons. I'm Eric Anderson from CIMSA.
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0: Hey, little Sugar Ray, you know what? A week from today, Shake the Lake in front of the Conexus Art Center. Sugar Ray, the Friday closer, Saturday night, Smash Mouth. That's going to be fun, and there are still some good tickets left if you haven't got yours for Shake the Lake, an outdoor rock festival that, I don't know, music always sounds better when it's outside. And by the looks of it, next weekend, even in the long-range forecast, it shows pretty good, nice and sunny. And although it's a little gloomy and gray this morning and potentially some rain today and tonight, we should be in the clear by tomorrow afternoon and the rest of the weekend as well. Hey, earlier this week, Tuesday, in fact, a couple of homes completely destroyed in a fire in Fort Qu'Appelle, and it's left three families now without their belongings and looking for a place to stay. It was a pretty chaotic scene at the time. And joining me now from the 980 CJME newsroom is Abby Zivirank, who yesterday you spoke to someone who witnessed it firsthand, Abby.
1: Yeah. So I talked to this Randy Beach guy who lives right behind where the homes that caught on fire. And he was at his pet store and he saw smoke and he was like, that looks like it's near my house. So he rushed home and really couldn't believe what he was seeing.
2: He couldn't even see our house. The smoke was like thick and so everywhere. So I was just like, holy moly. Like, is the fence is catching on fire? Is it spreading? Like, what's happening?
0: Yeah, that would be rather shocking. So when he gets home, and he said his son, I guess, too, he was a little concerned about. Why was that?
1: Yeah, so he couldn't like get a hold of his one son because his one son was kind of gaming at home and wasn't answering the phone. So until he got home and realized he was safe, he was feeling better. But then his other son, his 17-year-old son, Blaze, he couldn't find him. And turns out he later found out his 17-year-old ran into one of the homes, their neighbor's, their friend, to look for their friend because his car was left outside. So they thought he was at the home. Like, luckily, he wasn't in the home, but his son ran into the burning home. He said he was kind of like suffering a bit from the smoke, but they checked him on scene and he was fine. But yeah, he ran in with another guy. And then a few people ran into the other house, into the basement suite, to let the one guy know that, hey, there's a fire. Get out, get out. And he didn't even know that his house was on fire.
0: Wow.
1: So, yeah.
0: And so then, two homes destroyed three families because there was a basement suite in the one home, obviously two families.
1: Yeah. So one home, the fire chief said, was a rental property. So a family upstairs and a family downstairs. And then the other house had a family in that house. And both completely destroyed. And the photos from it are pretty stark. They look very burned out, charred black. The roof looks gone in some parts. So
0: you can see those at CJME.com. It really didn't take long for the town to rally either, because soon the social media warriors like were out on Facebook suggesting any clothing and necessary belongings. They were requesting people drop off at the town library. So, but that's what small towns and communities do, right?
1: And that's what Randy Beach was saying. He said it's heartbreaking to see like my neighbors and friends lose everything, but seeing the community come together, even during the fire and in the aftermath of it, he's like, it's really heartwarming to see. And he goes, that's just a small town. Like, that's a small Saskatchewan town.
0: It is indeed. All right, Abby, thank you for the update. I appreciate it.
1: CJME's
0: Abby Zivirank. Hey, just a quick note here. I want to remind you, the Salvation Army is hoping for donations for their 15th annual backpack program. With school a couple of weeks away now, this is pretty important. More than 1,300 students have registered. And that's a lot. And they're trying to help each and every one of them. And as of the end of the month of July, they only had about 55% of the school supplies necessary raised. So if you can, contact the Salvation Army and let them know you want to help. And only a couple of weeks of vacation left before they go back September 2nd. Hopefully we can help out more than 1,300 students who have registered with the Salvation Army. CJME News Time now is 6:27.
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0: Riders roll over Ottawa, now take on another team struggling in the Hamilton Tiger Cats, or is it just going to be another hat trick for Tommy Stevens?
11: It might be. Yeah, he's unstoppable, isn't he? And the Tiger Cats are playing quarterback roulette. The only advantage they have is that they're playing at home this time.
12: 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Again, they're on their 4th starting quarterback. I'm thinking the Riders going to give a good old Southern smacking this week, fellas.
10: Jamie Nye, Dalton Johnson, Daryl Davis, taking you right to kickoff. 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
13: It's 6:30 this morning. The Rain Jackets may get a workout today. Fire in Fort Capel. He watches his neighbors' homes burn.
2: It's scary. It's just knowing that our friend's house is going down and all of his possessions.
13: Two men in the province are convicted of human trafficking. Rain today, the expected high 17. Right now in downtown Regina, mostly cloudy and 16.
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13: Brace for a wet Friday.
14: Can't you see that it's just raining? There ain't no need to go outside.
13: Well, it's not raining yet, at least here in Regina, but we are expecting 5 to 10 millimeters in the city today, or on the high end, not quite half an inch. And then tonight, there's a good chance more rain falls on us. Right now, to the east and to the southeast of us, there are either yellow rainfall warnings or special weather statements for rain. Communities like Estevan and Carlisle are included in the warning areas. Depending where you are, you could see 20 to 70 millimeters of rain, or as much as almost 3 inches before things taper off tonight. A man's now in hospital this morning, significantly hurt, according to Regina police, after a vehicle hit him. This was late last night at Dewdney and Louvain before midnight. The intersection had to be closed for a time last night, but it's open again this morning for your drive. Officers are still looking into what happened. A Fort Capel neighbor watched a wall of flames spread just steps from his backyard, fearing his home would be next. Those flames spread quickly, destroying 2 homes in Fort Capel earlier this week. Nobody was hurt, but now 3 families have to find somewhere else to live. 980 CJME's Abby Zivering just chatted with a man whose son heroically ran towards the danger.
2: There was a huge plume of smoke coming up.
1: Randy Beach was worried most about his kids when he saw the smoke from his pet store a few blocks away.
2: I think we forgot to lock the doors. We just raced out the back and jumped in the van, and I was racing over there, and the wife was calling.
1: He wasn't surprised to find out his 17-year-old son, Blaze, ran into one of the fiery homes to make sure their friend wasn't inside.
2: He's just built like that. He's ready to help anyone at any time, and he's a good kid.
1: Beach says it's hard to see his neighbors losing everything, but it's heartwarming how much their town comes together in hard times. Abby Zivarink, 980 CJME.
13: Told they took advantage of her and abused her trust, a pair of men in Saskatchewan now have human trafficking on their records. They were recently convicted of a bringing a newcomer to Gull Lake and then Tisdale to work in their restaurants. Court heard she was forced to work long hours without breaks, paid almost nothing, and lied to and threatened. One of the men was also convicted of sexually assaulting her. It was actually two MLAs who got the woman in touch with the person who helped her escape. The men now wait on their sentences. It's a fine of 12 grand for one employer running Guac, Mexi Grill, and Moose Jaw. The operator is getting that after being convicted of charging a foreign worker so they could keep their job, a job they needed to help them become a permanent resident. The province says it's the first such conviction here. CJME News Time is 6:33. The owners of a million-dollar house in Saskatoon that's been built too big based on zoning bylaws aren't getting an exemption to finish construction. The owners bought the home last year after the original owner passed away. 980 CJME's Libby Gray brings us the latest from the appeal board's decision.
15: The original building plans were approved back in 2022, but the new owners of the home ran into problems when they found out the plans didn't fit the city's zoning rules. They appealed to Saskatoon's Development Appeals Board in the hopes of not having to tear down or rebuild parts of the home, but the appeal did not succeed. The board says in its decision that allowing the extra-large home to be built would mean relaxing standards that would defeat the intent of the zoning bylaw.
13: Again, that's 980 CJME's Libby Gray. What new federal money will do to help this province adapt to climate change? Saskatchewan's getting a share of $34 million. The Carney government is doling out to communities across the country for this purpose. A dozen projects in the province will get more than $4.5 million in total to upgrade, build, or study things like drainage systems. Northwest of Prince Albert, Big River Mayor Chad Dunn says his town will be upgrading hydrants and buying a new backup generator for the water treatment plant, important items with the threat of wildfire.
16: Drier conditions and the winds, and yeah, there's such an erratic change in the weather patterns that, yeah, you never know what's going to happen.
13: While fire hasn't threatened Big River in recent memory, Dunn is seeing what's happened in other communities and wants to be prepared. There's a new settlement approved concerning WestJet flight attendants. It's a $4.5 million settlement freshly approved by a BC court in a class action lawsuit over workplace harassment at the airline. It impacts 3,400 current and former female flight attendants, and those who filed valid claims could receive roughly $470. WestJet didn't immediately respond, but has said it's committed to maintaining a safe and harassment-free environment. As early as today, Luigi Mangione is expected to plead guilty in the killing of United Healthcare CEO in the U.S., 28-year-old Mangione is accused of stalking 50-year-old Brian Thompson and shooting him outside a New York City hotel 2 years ago. Innocent lives continue to be lost in the Ukraine-Russia war. Latest deaths come after Russian jet-powered drones hit a home in northern Ukraine this morning, killing a 29-year-old woman and her 9-year-old son. United Nations says last month was the deadliest month for Ukrainian civilians since the first weeks after Russia first attacked in 2022, more than 400 civilians at least died last month. 2,600 were hurt as Russia picks up its bombing of Ukrainian towns and cities. UN human rights monitors say the war has killed nearly 17,000 civilians, about 800 of them kids. That's quite the battle over the future of the Kennedy Center in the U.S. President Trump's allies on the board just voted to add his name to the building, so it would read the John F. Kennedy Center for the Performing Arts, restored and renovated by President Donald J. Trump. The plaza in front of the building would be named after Trump, and most of the space of the venue would be closed for 2 years to allow for substantial renovations. All this comes after a federal judge ruled 3 months ago Trump's name was added illegally to the building. The judge also blocked a 2-year closure. The latest local news is as close as your phone. Check out CJME.com, Regina's homepage for news. 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CJME Market Watch and early morning trading. The loonie right now is at 72.11 cents U.S. Oil's up 61 cents to $81.86 U.S. a barrel. Last close, the TSX, it was up 97 points at 36,759. The Dow Jones was up 69 points at 53,839. CJME News Time is 6:37.
0: CJME Weekend Weather brought to you by Neralta Grain Handling Equipment. It is harvest. It's underway in some areas, but it might be slowed by some rain if you're just starting out here. We've got about 10 mils ourselves here in Regina expected. It's cloudy, not raining in downtown Regina yet, but The wind later picking up from the east, maybe between 20 to 30 at times, a high of 17 degrees. 60% chance of showers this evening and after midnight, too, a low of 12. Impact weather, though, certainly for Estevan, Carlisle area, up to 3 inches. Wavering, you're on the cusp of it, maybe an inch or two, but... yeah, getting reports around the Woosamut area, Merrifield. Jason just texted me and said it started to rain there, and some in Estevan now, too. But we're expecting tomorrow to see a cloudy start for us, and then sunshine at 21 in the afternoon. Sunday, sunny and 26. Around the province, Saskatoon and Swift Current are 14. Weyburn, Estevan still 15. Yorkton now 11. Moose Jaw, cloudy at 15. And Regina, cloudy and southeast wind at 15, now 16 degrees. As we turn to CJME Sports, here's Kevin.
13: Injuries are an inevitability during a season. The riders know that. They also know it's important to be ready whenever your number's called. The 980 CJME Green Zone rider reporter Britton Gray tells us the team's coaches employ a method that might make some players think they're back to being student athletes.
17: Position groups and coaches give out written tests and... You know, I'll ask them questions in team meetings and, you know, full team atmosphere.
18: With head coach Corey Mace, school is always in session. He says it's not meant to embarrass anyone.
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18: He adds it would be a disservice to the team to not do all they can to make sure everyone is ready to go. The Riders will once again rely on a few depth pieces this week in a showdown with the Hamilton Tiger Cats. At Mosaic Stadium, Britton Gray, 980 CJME.
13: Now the Green Zone's Jamie Nye is talking about the injury bug, too.
18: Well, it's off to Hamilton for the Saskatchewan Rough Riders, and yes, there still are a lot of injuries, but that win over the Ottawa Redblacks, I think, eased some nerves for Rider Nation on what this team's going to look like with some injuries, and I think they keep the momentum going in Hamilton. The Tiger Cats are rolling out a fourth different starter this season with Harrison Frost, who didn't look that great against the BC Lions, and the Riders' defense is better than the BC Lions, but it's out east, it's in Hamilton. Tiger Cats have a good defense. I think it'll be a lower scoring game, but the Riders are coming back with a 7-2 record.
13: That Rider Tie Cats game goes tomorrow. Last night, the Lions beat the Stamps 30-26. Tonight, the 0-8 Ottawa Redblacks try to get their first win of the season. They are in Winnipeg. And it's another important series for the Blue Jays starting tonight in Toronto with the Yankees in town. Yesterday, the Jays couldn't get the four-game sweep over the Red Sox, losing 7-0. Today on the Green Zone, TSN's Dave Naylor has a full preview of the Riders versus Ticats. Tune into the show from 2 to 6 this afternoon on 980 CJME. I'm Kevin Martell.
0: Thank you, Kevin. Now, Sarah Mills in the Mills Minute.
19: I'm struggling to feel sympathy for the pregnant Winnipeg woman who ended up giving birth in Florida thanks to the WestJet strike. She was in Jamaica visiting family at 31 weeks pregnant. That's not my issue. That's down to her and her doctor. She ended up in Florida because she rebooked her own flights because she didn't like the alternate dates being offered by the airline, close to a week later to get home. Then they faced the costs of hotels, eating out, rental cars, and all the places they rerouted through. I'm no fan of how airlines treat passengers, and WestJet probably could have searched harder for options. But isn't staying with relatives in Jamaica better than flights into America, a very expensive place to receive healthcare? No doubt the family is disappointed with WestJet and blame it for the stress they claim sent the woman into labor. But that stress was down to their choices. Airlines have a lot to answer for. I'm not sure this case is one of them. I'm Sarah Mills.
0: Thank you, Sarah. Sarah Mills for Kitchen Craft and DIY Cabinet Warehouse. Now CJME weekend weather for Prairie Radiator. It is going to be 17 degrees today. We're cloudy and staying cloudy throughout the day. And add some rain, of course. Maybe 10 mils for Regina. Could get a quarter of an inch. Wind between 10, 20, gusting out of the east later. 17 for the high, and then the low tonight, 12, with a 60% chance of more showers. The sun shines eventually back tomorrow afternoon. It's going to clear up in 21. Sunday, sunny and 26. Now 15 in Moose Jaw. Regina cloudy, southeast wind at 17. We are 16 degrees.
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0: Bit of a gloomy start to the weekend here this Friday morning. It's gray. We're expecting rain. I know my neighbors last night, we were chatting. They're headed to Kenosha to do a little camping this weekend. And they thought, okay, well, day one, we might be in the RV and playing cards a little. But eventually it's going to turn around. And good soaking coming towards the Estevan Carlisle area, maybe up to 3 inches, Weyburn 1 to 2 for us. They're talking maybe a quarter of an inch here, 10 millimeters. But harvest has just rolled too, right? Some areas, just 2% of the crop in the bin, according to the crop report. That's pretty much where we were this time last year. But some areas that got seeded later wouldn't mind a little moisture. So it's hit and miss how everyone feels on the farm right now. Joining me is host of Garden Talk, Rick Van Dyvendyke. Now, you'll hear him Sunday morning again at 9 for 2 full hours. Rick, what do you think here? What's the advantage of this rainfall for us here?
1: Well, it's only going to be about 4 millimeters or so, so it's just going to make it a little cool. But you know what? I remember those times in the camper with my family when I was young, and we had a great time playing cards and Yahtzee and everything else. There's close quarters, and we had a good time.
0: Yeah, exactly. Make the best of it. And I don't know. I think you always talk about fall fertilizing. I don't know that we're going to be able to get it on the lawn or wherever else we should before the rain here. But let's talk fertilizing. What do you think here? Is it time yet, or wait a few more weeks?
1: You know what? Another couple weeks, maybe a little better. But any time between now and the middle of September is good, anyways. As long as you got the if you don't have a sprinklers, then wait for good rain, or otherwise if you got sprinklers, turn the sprinklers on, and it'll set your lawn up. I like using that Groundskeeper fertilizer. It's made in Saskatchewan, and it has used the green bag that has a little bit of phosphorus in it, and it'll just set those roots down for the winter time, and your lawn will look really nice in the spring. That's why I like to wait till around the September 1st, because then it gives you that advantage first thing in the spring that you have the greenest lawn on the block next spring, not your neighbor.
0: So fertilizing trees and shrubs, it's kind of done for the season, but what about pots of annuals? Do they still need fertilizing right now?
1: Right up until the frost gets them, basically. You want to keep them beautiful. Right now, those pots are just full of roots. Like, they're massive roots in there right now. And so right now, when you're watering so much in the heat and that, so you want to make sure you keep them moist, and you also want to give them food at least once a week. Use a 20-20-20 or you know, a 10-10-10 or anything you have is amazing for those plants, because right now, with the cool nights especially, the colors just come out in those flowers. It's their best time to really show their stuff is this time of the year. So give them the food to let them show.
0: Okay. Pruning, not yet though, right? A few more weeks before we get to that?
1: Well, yeah, some pruning, especially the elm trees. Like, you know, just going down the streets, I'm seeing lots of elms, little dead branches and everything else. And we can't start elms pruning until September 1st. It's actually illegal to start until September 1st. So you want to make sure that if you can't do it yourself, set up your time with the arborist. I mean, Dutch elm disease is becoming prevalent in Regina here and around the province. So make sure you keep any dead branches under those trees. And like I said, if you can't get it at yourself, book your arborist, because they're going to start booking up for doing those kind of things really soon.
0: I bet they are. Rick Van Dyvendyke, host of Garden Talk with me. I know you got a busy project going. You're making this rather large pond and waterfall. And how do you attack that right now? Do you plan accordingly what you're going to plant around it as well, too?
1: Yeah, you know what? People think that you can only plant in the spring. And that's a fallacy. Like, I'm building a very large waterfall and pond. And I'm going to be planting this week and the following week around it. It's a project that I'm finally doing in my own yard. I've done it for other people, and now I get time to do it for myself. And so it's going to be a lot of fun. And, you know, it's just getting ready to plant the plants. If we have a lot of plants in the nurseries that have in stock right now, in fact, at the Garden Center Regina, they got a Dutch auction coming up right away with lots of plants coming. So you can plant your plants in the yard, and they'll have lots of time to root in before the end of October, and they'll be perfect for next year.
0: Okay. Well, what do you charge yourself for an hourly rate to work on that pond?
1: You know what? You know, there's a lot of big boulders in there, and I moved them all by hand on wet plywood and everything else, skidded them around, and it was a lot of fun. It was a lot of fun doing it, and I enjoyed it, but It was a lot of rocks.
0: All right.
1: A lot.
0: We want to see the picture, and I can post it after it's all done. All right, yeah. Rick. Talk to you Sunday morning, 9 o'clock on Garden Talk, all right?
1: Have a great weekend.
0: You too, Rick. Time now for the Real Ag Minute with Sean Haney.
2: High-stakes trade talks between Ottawa and Washington have entered a pressure cooker phase as negotiators scramble ahead of Donald Trump's August 19th tariff deadline. Sources indicate both sides are discussing a temporary interim deal based on a major trade-off. In exchange for lowering punitive Section 232 tariffs on steel, aluminum, and forest products, Canada is weighing significant concessions. On the table, removing retaliatory duties, lifting provincial bans on U.S. alcohol, and accepting Washington's interpretation of how dairy quotas are allocated under CUSMA. For Saskatchewan and Western Canada, this strategy is all about preserving core economic leverage. While provinces like Ontario and BC remain fiercely protective of their auto and forestry sectors, prairie energy, critical minerals, and primary agricultural exports remain key anchors in the continent's supply chain. With Prime Minister Mark Carney describing the negotiations as nasty, but essential for protecting Canadian jobs, prairie producers will be watching closely to see if an interim deal can head off another round of escalating tariffs. I'm Sean Haney.
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0: Kevin Martell joining me now from the 980 CJME Newsroom. We're going to get soaked this weekend, Kev?
1: Yeah, well, it looks like today in Regina, the rest of the weekend, as I'm bouncing along with the music, the rest of the weekend in Regina looks okay. But yeah, so right now, especially in the southeast corner, rainfall alerts, either yellow rainfall warnings or special weather statements still for rain. So warning areas, as we've been telling you about in the news, Estevan's in there, Carlisle, Mooseman, and those areas up to 70 millimeters of rain, or almost 3 inches on the high end. So it'll certainly be a lot wetter there.
0: Okay. Well, for here in Regina, it looks as if by tomorrow afternoon we'll start to see the sun again, and pretty strong through Sunday as well, too. Topic in the newsroom here this morning before we got on the air was how on Ring Road there, just at the curve near the old SIAS campus there, the photo radar box was missing. And we were all talking about how, well, now it's a free-for-all on Ring Road. No photo radar there. And we all do it. You slow, take your foot off the gas to 100, and you push it again just after you get past that box.
1: Well, yeah. And remember, we had first brought listeners the story of how the contractor, the previous contractor, they didn't actually have one. The contract expired, and so they didn't have a company to actually oversee the photo radar boxes. They have one now, but as they're setting up kind of not a new system, but a new look to the cameras. Yeah. And so the boxes, yes, are going to be gone, but they will be back in pole form, more or less.
0: They're going to be on a
1: pole. Yeah, oh, they'll be on a pole. So
0: I wonder if they're going to put them in the exact same spot, or they're going to shake things up and move them around. I don't know.
1: We haven't heard if they're going to be moving them, but by all accounts, it would appear that they'd be in the exact same spot.
0: So the free-for-all is only for a limited time only.
1: Get ready to slow down. Now, SGI told us last month that they were going to be putting in these cameras installed sometime this month.
0: Okay. Well, let's see. Some of the courtroom updates you have here coming up in the headlines here are pretty interesting. Hit me up with a few of these.
1: Yeah, and these involve businesses. We've been telling you about this human trafficking case. This was a story that first developed several years ago, and now two men have just been convicted. They're waiting on their sentences, but this was involving a woman who was brought here to work in restaurants in Gull Lake and Tisdale. But you heard just horrific stories of how she worked long, incredibly long days. She didn't really get paid much, if at all. They took her passport, and one of the men actually got convicted of sexually assaulting her as well. And so, like I said, they just got that conviction of guilty, and now they're waiting on their sentence. And as well, the other one that we're talking about in Moose Jaw, Guac Mexi Grill, the operator there has to pay back $12,000 to one of their former employees. This has to do with violating the province's foreign worker protection rules. So this was basically a job this person needed to keep on a pathway to become a permanent resident. And so the employer, according to court documents, withheld that money. And so now it's essentially restitution. They have to be paid back.
0: Okay. More from Kevin Martell. In fact, we're going to also talk to a gentleman who witnessed firsthand a fire that destroyed a couple of homes in Fort Compel earlier in the week. He's got a rather compelling story to share. That's next with Kevin Martell. It's 6:58.
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1: It's 7 o'clock this morning. New weather warnings could dampen the start of your weekend. In the face of danger, a man says his son runs into a burning building.
9: He's just built like that. He's ready to help anyone at any time.
1: And what many businesses are doing ahead of new Trump tariffs. Rain today with the expected high 17. Right now in downtown Regina, mostly cloudy and 16.
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1: Friday morning, and it is a rainy day expected, as you just heard. 5 to 10 millimeters here in Regina. We're not quite half an inch on the high end today, and then a pretty good chance of more rain tonight. They're expecting more in areas east and southeast of us. It's impact weather. There are either

0: this morning. He describes it as looking like a war zone. That is what one neighbor tells us about the scene after two homes were destroyed in a fire in Fort Capel, leaving three families without a place to live. 980 CJME's Abby Zivering brings us the story.
1: When Randy Beach saw the smoke, he rushed home from work to find his neighbor's house on fire.
2: It's scary. It's just knowing that our friend's house is going down and all of his possessions and all their stuff.
1: He says there was so much smoke that he couldn't even see his own home.
2: We definitely could smell it on our clothes still, and it was still going on. We kind of went in the house, and I realized that half of our windows are open. As soon as you walked in our house, the whole house was full of smoke.
1: But Beach says he's proud of his 17-year-old son, Blaze, who ran into one of the burning homes to make sure there wasn't anyone inside. Abby Zivrink, 980 CJME.
0: Two men now wait on their sentences after being convicted of human trafficking in our province. Court heard the two hired a newcomer to work in their restaurants in Gull Lake and then Tisdale and had her work 12-hour days with one break. Didn't pay her, took her passport. The judge says one of the men also sexually assaulted her multiple times. Two MLAs were actually instrumental in helping her get free of the men. The men's conviction was handed down last week. Next is sentencing. The operator of Guac Mexi Grill and Moose Jaw will have to pay back one of their former employees, $12,000. It's part of the conviction for violating the province's foreign worker protection rules. The province says it is the first such conviction here. It says the employer had charged a foreign worker $12,000 to work there, a job they needed to keep on a pathway to permanent residency. This was a conviction under the old rules. The province says the new rules have penalties of up to $750,000 for individuals and possible jail time. CJME News Time is 7:03. Appeal denied. In Saskatoon, the owners of an oversized house won't be able to finish construction according to the original building plans. After that, City Development Appeals Board ruled against it. The home had its building plans approved by the city 4 years ago, and then the former owner suddenly died. The new owners found the plans didn't fully meet with building regulations, but appealed, hoping for an exemption. The owners were hoping to avoid extra steps and costs, like having to tear down and rebuild their house. In the appeal board's decision, it notes more than once, an error by the city in a past inspection doesn't mean the owner is not responsible for complying with the zoning bylaw. It seems as if it may be a wait-and-see approach for many companies. President Trump's new tariffs are set to hit Wednesday. The Canadian Society of Customs Brokers say instead of rushing shipments across the border to beat the buzzer, business owners are in a mode of watchful waiting. Several communities in this province are getting federal dollars to help deal with the effects of climate change. It's part of $34 million in spending across the country with a dozen projects in this province. Northwest of Prince Albert, Big River Mayor Chad Dunn is pleased his community in the Boreal Forest is getting almost $800,000 to help deal with the risk of wildfire. Part of that will go to a new generator for the water treatment plant.
3: If we ever run into a situation where we have to do lots of firefighting around town, we don't have the capability, if we lost power, to be able to make water and distribute water.
0: Other projects include upgrading a stormwater outfall for Saskatoon, while Regina creates a roadmap for how to retrofit its facilities. It's a small step in the regional recovery in the area around Summerland, BC, in the face of wildfires. One highway reopened in limited capacity with a reduced speed limit, with no stopping or getting out for most people. It's enough for people to see scarred black hillsides now instead of the deep green forest they'd be used to. If drivers don't obey restrictions, the highway could be shut down again. Canada is withdrawing most of its peacekeepers from Africa. South Africa's envoy to Ottawa calls that a misstep. He says the move isn't aligned with the Carney government's pledge to get middle powers working together. He says Canada's voice matters and suggests the move could make it easier for other countries to walk back their similar commitments in Africa. There are possibly new additional benefits of tea. A recent study of nearly 10,000 women, 65 and older, suggests tea drinkers may have a slightly higher bone density than those who don't drink tea. The study published in the journal Nutrients also finds moderate coffee intake doesn't seem to help or hurt bone health, but drinking 5 or more cups a day weaken bones. Experts say regardless of which hot beverage you enjoy, that's only one small piece of your bone health. You should really focus on getting enough calcium and vitamin D. And for Calgary Flames fans, the former longtime voice of the team just passed away.
4: The Flames win it! Yeah, baby!
0: Peter Marr spent 33 years as the team's voice.

0: including during the Flames' 2004 run to the Stanley Cup Game 7. He was named to the Hockey Hall of Fame in 2006. Marr was 79. The latest local news is as close as your phone. 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In early morning trading, the loonie right now is at 72.04 cents U.S. Oil's down 7 cents to $81.18 U.S. a barrel. Last close, the TSX was up 97 points at 36,759. The Dow Jones was up 69 points at 53,839. CJME News Time is 7:07.
1: JME weekend weather. Well, here we go. It's a bit cloudy and gloomy right now, and today just might stay cloudy. We've got rain potentially up to 10 mils or not quite a quarter of an inch here. Wind out of the east pushing up to 20 or 30 at times with a high of 17 degrees. And, of course, some impact weather for you folks in the Estevan-Carlisle area, maybe up to 70 mils or 3 inches. Weyburn, maybe an inch or two there as well, but for the rest of the evening here in Regina tonight, a 60% chance of showers either before or after midnight, low of 12. And then tomorrow, cloudy to start. Sunny in the afternoon, though, on 21 and drying up. And then Sunday, really nice day, sunshine at 26. Now 14 in Saskatoon. Swift Current is 12. Weyburn Estevan, 15 degrees. Yorkton, 13. It's mostly cloudy in Moose Jaw, 15. Here in Regina, cloudy. East wind at 15. And we are 16 degrees. 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
0: Headed for Hamilton. Riders play tomorrow. For the team, school is always in session. Coaching staff and position groups do tests. Some of them at random times to ensure everyone's ready to go when their number's called. The 980 CJME Green Zone Rider reporter Britton Gray says it's led them to success despite a number of key injuries.
2: Dylan Jetty knows he always has to be ready for a test, no matter where he is.
3: Go to the bathroom and it's like, what you got on this. So I gotta, cause that's how it is in the game. Like we gonna go fire and we gonna set a play, and I gotta be quick knowing what I gotta do.
2: The extra homework has paid off as Jetty not only had a good game in his first start, but scored a touchdown as well. He'll try to do that again as Saskatchewan takes on the Hamilton Tiger Cats on Saturday. Amalzaic Stadium, Britton Gray, 980 CJME.
0: Tonight in the CFL, 0-8, Ottawa is in Winnipeg taking on the 4-4 Blue Bombers. Last night, BC beat Calgary 30-26. The Lions are now 4-5, while the Stamps are 4-6 on the season. And after an important series win for the Blue Jays, now the Green Zone's Jamie Nye says it's another important series coming up.
4: The Toronto Blue Jays, massive set against the New York Yankees. They just beat one of the better teams in baseball recently, the Boston Red Sox, in 3 of 4. Yeah, yesterday's 7-0 loss sucked. But now it's the Yankees, then the Rays, then the Yankees. This is the stretch that will tell you whether this team is actually a playoff contender. Or in the next 9 games, we'll find out that they are pretenders. And I was right that they didn't actually have any hope of making the playoffs.
0: Today on the Green Zone, TSN's Dave Naylor has a full preview of the Riders versus Ticats. Tune into the show from 2 to 6 this afternoon on 980 CJME. I'm Kevin Martell.
1: Thank you, Kevin. Now Murray Wood and the Wood File.
5: It's time for the Friday. Who's hot and who's not? Hot. The Saskatoon Berries are through to the Western Canadian Baseball League Finals in just their third year of operation. Not. We are still waiting to hear how many people attended the Regina X this year. Saskatoon's X, which ended after Regina's, has released its attendance figures, so what's the holdup in Regina? Not. Most of Saskatoon's council goes tone-deaf on the backlash over $300,000 for 3 big plastic rocks. Hot. Catering trucks. They come in handy to get a president out of harm's way. Not. When the president leaves everybody else on Air Force One to unwittingly be decoys for the apparent threat. And finally, hot. Harvest is upon us in some areas and soon will be for others. The culmination of the annual Saskatchewan Mega Project. Here's hoping for good weather and no breakdowns. I'm Murray Wood.
1: Indeed, the harvest has just begun, although some rain now may alter plans for the weekend here, depending on where you live. Regina, today, cloudy, gloomy looking now, and add some rain throughout the day here, up to 10 mils. and a high of 17 degrees. Looks as if we're having more showers tonight, too. 60% chance of more showers this evening, and even after midnight, a low of 12. Some impact weather for you folks in Estevanic-Carlisle area, up to 70 millimeters or 3 inches. Weyburn might get an inch or two yourself there, too. And then closer to the Manitoba border in the southeast, more heavier rain. Mooseman already getting some showers, I'm hearing, too. Right now, it looks as if 21 by tomorrow afternoon. The sun for Regina, Sunday, sunshine at 26. It's 15 in Moose Jaw, cloudy in Regina, east wind at 15. We are 16 degrees.
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0: Shake the Lake alumnus April Wine. They've been to Shake the Lake previously. A week from today, we'll be rocking in front of the Conexus Arts Center. It's kind of nice the way it worked out here. All right. It's kind of cloudy, gloomy, and rainy today. No Shake the Lake. But next weekend, yeah, I look ahead and it looks like it's going to be nice and sunny and warm all next week when we get back to work and towards the next weekend. So having to accept some rain today, but it's the middle of August. We still got a couple weeks left of the kids' vacation time before going back to school on the 2nd. Lots going on. Regina Minor football. I know if you have kids in that, there it is. The season is here and it's going to get busy. Hustling your kids to extracurricular activities, the games. And a few weeks from now, I know anyone with kids in hockey, you're probably getting them ready at hockey camps. Evaluations are going to start here at the end of the month of September. We'll start to really jump into the activity month, right? Getting back to school. It always gets busy, but it's busy around the city this morning, just with activities that are preparing. I know the Regina Reggae Festival is on in Victoria Park. That starts today in downtown Regina, 3 o'clock. There's going to be lots of live music. There's dance, there's vendors, there's food trucks. They're setting up a beer garden. There is an admission, reginareggaefest.ca, if you want more details. What else is going on in the city here? Oh, Paul Langlois from the Tragically Hip. He was their longtime guitarist. He's at the Casino Regina Show Lounge tomorrow night. And Government House is having a garden party tomorrow. There's lots going on. The downtown farmers market tomorrow morning at 9, which is always much better this time of the year because a lot of the produce is now being set out on the tables as well. Over the Wascana Country Club, probably not too pleased. They've had great weather for the Canadian Junior Boys Championships, but today might be a little challenging and a little wet at times, but today's the championship final too. So end of Oak Street. Have you heard about this movie? It's a new dinosaur movie. Getting a lot of decent reviews. Brett Buster, our resident movie critic, he went last night. He's going to pop by here just after the 8 o'clock news and give us the lowdown on that, too. Yesterday on the Green Zone, in advance of the Big Rider game tomorrow night in Hamilton, Jamie and I and Britton Gray, I was listening to them. They were asking, who is the most popular Rough Rider in your mind right now on the current roster? Not of all time, just like right now. And that was the question they were posing. Immediately, I thought Stone Cold Tommy Stevens because, you know, he's got 6 touchdowns in the last few games and he's been fun to watch. He can't be stopped. Belton Johnson's coming on here a little later on this morning. I'm going to ask him who he thinks it would be. You have to throw Kean Schaefer-Baker in the mix there. Roland Milligan. Logan Ferlin, maybe. Well, what about Trevor Harris? Well, what do you think?
1: 100%. It's TH7, the Sheriff, Trevor Harris. He is the straw that stirs this drink here in Ryderville. I love Tommy Stevens, but nothing happens if Trevor Harris isn't guiding this ship. So, yes, it is Trevor Harris.
2: It's Tommy Gun Stevens. Oh, the guy's crazy.
0: I know Tommy seems to be the man of the hour right now, but Trevor Harris, man, he has cemented himself as one of the all-time greats with us, hasn't he? Last year, he got us to our 5th Grey Cup, and there he is. There's another 40,000 reasons to love him, right? He's thrown over 40,000 yards now, becoming the 12th quarterback in league history to surpass 40,000 yards passing. And I was looking at the stats here. In 4 seasons with the Green and White, he has just over 11,341 passing yards, 6th in franchise history. He needs 110 more to pass Tom Burgess for 5th all time. Well, he's going to do that. Maybe his earliest tomorrow night, right? But who do you think is the most popular Rough Rider on the roster right now? Like someone, as Jamie said, you'd be willing to fork out and put his name on the back of a jersey if you were just to purchase now on this current roster. Who's your favorite player? 1-877-300-7275. Text. Tomorrow, the Green Zone pregame show will start at 3 because that kickoff in Hamilton tomorrow is at 5 p.m. CJME News Time now is 7:19. Holy smokes! 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I just got a $700 jackpot going here right now because yesterday I guaranteed 22 and it was 23. I got to pay if I'm off by 3 or more. Obviously, I did not, so I've added 25, $700. Randomly selected for those who enter at CJME.com. Callie McDonald and Mooseman. Hey, Mooseman! Callie, good luck! You'd have to buy a lot of coffee, I think, at the local co-op if you won that. But I'll let you know Monday if you're the winner, okay? Going to guarantee 17 today. Cloudy, gloomy, and yeah, some rain coming. Not so much for us. 10 mils, maybe not even a quarter of an inch. And tonight, a 60% chance of more showers, but a low of 12. Really, the heaviest rainfall estimate at Carlisle, maybe up to 3 inches, or Weyburn up to an inch or two. Tomorrow, turning sunny by the afternoon at 21, sunny and 26 Sunday. 15 in Moose Jaw, where cloudy, east wind at 15, now 16 degrees.
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0: Evan Bray taking a day off here, and filling in will be Mr. Brent Lux, who joins me now. Good morning, Brent.
1: Hello, Mr. Morgan. It's a pleasure to be on your radio program.
0: Well, the pleasure is all mine, and I know you're a Ryder fan. You've been enjoying this run, too. We were talking, they were on the Green Zone yesterday. Who's everyone's most favorite player right now? And last weekend, I'm sure it was again Tommy Stevens. This guy's got the whole province talking, right? You know, the Stone Cold Austin theme and slamming the water bottles together last weekend. He's fun to watch. Who do you think is the most popular right now? Is it him or Trevor?
1: I think it's him. It's got to be. You know, you read what the team even says, the O-line, that when Tommy Stevens comes out on the field to get those short yardage points, it's just a whole different vibe, that their whole mindset is different when he's there. And you can see that. And plus, you got to love a guy that gets a box of donuts every time for the O-line when he scores a touchdown. I think he got them three dozen Tim Hortons donuts just over the past few games. Yeah, Tommy's got to be number one right now.
0: Well, I think we got another win coming tomorrow, right? Some young kid is at quarterback for Hamilton. As many injuries as we have, they've got a gentleman, I can't think of his name right off the top of my head. He's only played once in the CFL, and I think it's another victory tomorrow night, don't you think?
1: Should be. I agree with you on that. Yep. But, you know, that's the beauty of the CFL. You just never know.
0: That's for sure. Well, it's harvest time. It's starting to get a little busy in the fields right now. And there's a little rain mix in the forecast. You're coming from our Saskatoon studios. How's things looking outside Saskatoon? I know you live just outside of town. What are you seeing?
1: Yeah, it's a gray morning. We had a little bit of rain in the Saskatoon area overnight, but I concur on the harvest situation. I did a road trip down to southwest Manitoba last weekend, all through southeast Saskatchewan, southwest Manitoba. Boy, the crops are sure looking good. From my city guy view, I thought, those crops look really good. Hopefully harvest goes well as it gets rolling now, more and more for the farm folks, and hope those commodity prices get up there for them.
0: No kidding. Yeah, I know there's some areas that got seeding a little late. They're still hoping for a little more moisture. And I don't know if what we're getting this weekend is going to help them out here, but you're going to talk a little weather in your show today, aren't you?
1: Yeah, we're going to talk weather. We got a couple of different guests that we're going to be talking about. First off, what's going on in the world of insurance? And you think about people in Regina with the hail damage from these crazy storms we had earlier this summer, fire damage in the north, flooding in different parts of the province. What's it going to mean for your insurance coverage? I don't think you have to be a rocket scientist to figure out what it's going to mean, but we've got a professor from the University of Waterloo who looks at weather damage and what it means when it comes to extreme weather and your insurance coverage and premiums as well. Plus, we're going to get Jenny Hagen in. She's going to talk to us about these changes that Environment Canada's had. I don't know about you, but all of these alerts and that now and the different parameters that you set on your phone, I think maybe people are tuning it out a little bit, to be quite honest.
0: Yeah.
1: So maybe some of this new focused alert that Environment Canada is going to will maybe help the situation a little bit. And we got bugs and hugs today. Anything on your mind that's bugging you, or you want to send out a hug, Greg?
0: Well, I'm not really bugged by it. I was mentioning this morning that the photo radar box on Ring Road near Syast has disappeared as SGI has got a new system coming into place. So I'm not bugged by that, but I know it was a big talker in our newsroom how we drive by those photo radars, slow down and then speed up as we pass them. It doesn't really qualify as a bug or a hug, but I just noticed that it seemed to really be a big talker this morning here in the newsroom.
1: You know what bugs me, and I don't know why it bugs me, it's just gotten under my skin lately, is when I go into a mall parking lot,
0: okay,
1: people that have to back in to their parking stall. It just drives me absolutely nuts. I don't know why it drives me nuts, but it just bugs me. When somebody, you're behind them and you're thinking, okay, and then they move ahead of the parking spot, but then on come the reverse lights and you have to back up. And I'm like, come on.
0: Okay, one in the parking lot, I'll go with you. Mine is how you see you turn into the spot, and then the spot right in front of you is also free. So you think, I'm going to drive right through both, so it's going to be easier. I didn't back in. I just drove through two parking spots. Are you still bugged by that?
1: No, I'm not, because okay. I do that too. I love that. You're absolutely right.
0: All right, Brent Lux is here for Evan Bray at 8:30. You have a good weekend too, Brent, all right?
1: Thanks, Greg. You bet.
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14: It's 7:30 this morning. The Rain Jackets may get a workout today. Fire in Fort Capel. He watches his neighbors' homes burn.
15: This is scary. It's just knowing that our friend's house is going down and all of his possessions.
14: Two men are convicted of human trafficking in this province. Rain today at the high of 17 expected. Right now in downtown Regina, mostly cloudy and 16.
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14: Brace for a wet Friday.
16: Can't you see that it's just raining? There ain't no need to go outside.
14: It's not raining yet, but we are expecting 5 to 10 millimeters in Regina today, or on the high end, not quite half an inch. And then tonight, there's a good chance more rain falls on us. Right now, to the east and to the southeast of us, there are either yellow rainfall warnings or special weather statements for rain. Communities like Estevan and Carlisle are included in those warning areas. Depending where you are, you could see 20 to 70 millimeters, or as much as almost 3 inches of rain before things taper off tonight. A man is now in hospital this morning, significantly hurt, according to Regina police, after a vehicle hit him. This was late last night at Dewdney and Louvain before midnight. The intersection had been closed for a time last night, but it is open again this morning for your drive. Officers are still looking into what happened. A neighbor watched a wall of flames spread just steps from his backyard, fearing his home could be next. Those flames spread quickly, destroying two homes in Fort Capel earlier this week. Nobody was hurt, but now three families have to find somewhere else to live. 980 CJME's Abby Zivering just chatted with a man whose son heroically ran towards the danger.
15: There was a huge plume of smoke coming up.
17: Randy Beach was worried most about his kids when he saw the smoke from his pet store a few blocks away.
15: I think we forgot to lock the doors. We just raced out the back and jumped in the van, and I was racing over there and the wife was calling.
17: He wasn't surprised to find out his 17-year-old son, Blaze, ran into one of the fiery homes to make sure their friend wasn't inside.
15: He's just built like that. He's ready to help anyone at any time, and he's a good kid.
17: Beach says it's hard to see his neighbors losing everything, but it's heartwarming how much their town comes together in hard times. Abby Zivarink, 980 CJME.
14: Told they took advantage of her and abused her trust, a pair of men in Saskatchewan now have human trafficking on their records. They were recently convicted of bringing a newcomer to Gull Lake and then Tisdale to work in their restaurants. Court heard she was forced to work long hours without breaks, paid almost nothing, and lied to and threatened. One of the men was also convicted of sexually assaulting her. It was actually two MLAs who got the woman in touch with the person who helped her escape. The men now wait on their sentences. It is a fine of 12 grand for one employer running Guac Mexi Grill in Moose Jaw. The operator is getting that after being convicted of charging a foreign worker so they could keep their job, a job they needed to help them become a permanent resident. Province says it is the first such conviction here. CJME News time is 7:33. The owners of a million-dollar house in Saskatoon that's been built too big based on zoning bylaws aren't getting an exemption to finish construction. The owners bought the home last year after the original owner passed away. 980 CJME's Libby Gray brings us the latest from the appeal board's decision.
18: The original building plans were approved back in 2022, but the new owners of the home ran into problems when they found out the plans didn't fit the city's zoning rules. They appealed to Saskatoon's Development Appeals Board in the hopes of not having to tear down or rebuild parts of the home, but the appeal did not succeed. The board says in its decision that allowing the extra-large home to be built would mean relaxing standards that would defeat the intent of the zoning bylaw.
14: 980 CJME's Libby Gray. What new federal money will do to help this province adapt to climate change? Saskatchewan's getting a share of $34 million. The Carney government is doling out to communities across the country for this purpose. A dozen projects in the province will get more than $4.5 million in total to upgrade, build, or study things like drainage systems. Northwest of Prince Albert, Big River Mayor Chad Dunn says his town will be upgrading hydrants and buying a new backup generator for the water treatment plant. Important items with the threat of wildfire.
19: Drier conditions and the winds and, yeah, there's such an erratic change in the weather patterns that, you never know what's going to happen.
14: While fire hasn't threatened Big River in recent memory, Dunn is seeing what's happened in other northern communities and wants to be prepared. There's a new settlement approved concerning WestJet flight attendants. It's a $4.5 million settlement freshly approved by a BC court in a class action lawsuit over workplace harassment at the airline. It impacts 3,400 current and former female flight attendants, and those who filed valid claims could receive roughly $470. WestJet didn't immediately respond, but has said it's committed to maintaining a safe and harassment-free environment. Innocent lives continue to be lost in the Ukraine-Russia war. The latest deaths come after Russian jet-powered drones hit a home in northern Ukraine this morning, killing a 29-year-old woman and her 9-year-old son. United Nations says last month was the deadliest month for Ukrainian civilians since the first weeks after Russia first attacked in 2022. More than 400 civilians at least died last month. 2,600 were hurt as Russia picks up its bombing of Ukrainian towns and cities. UN human rights monitors say the war has killed nearly 17,000 civilians, about 800 of them kids. As early as today, Luigi Mangione is expected to plead guilty in the killing of UnitedHealthcare's CEO in the U.S. 28-year-old Mangione is accused of stalking 50-year-old Brian Thompson and shooting him outside a New York City hotel 2 years ago. And it's quite the battle over the future of the Kennedy Center in the U.S. President Trump's allies on the board just voted to add his name to the building so it would read the John F. Kennedy Center for the Performing Arts, restored and renovated by President Donald J. Trump. Plaza in front of the building would be named after Trump, and most of the space of the venue would be closed for 2 years to allow for substantial renovation. So all this comes after a federal judge ruled 3 months ago Trump's name was added illegally to the building. The judge also blocked a 2-year closure. The latest local news is as close as your phone. 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The markets are open. The Looney's trading at 72.05 cents U.S. Oil's up 14 cents to $81.04 cents U.S. a barrel. TSX is down 10 points this morning at 36,748. And the Dow Jones is down 135 points to 53,704. 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
0: CJME weather now for Wood Country in McLean, Estevan, and in Tisdale. Well, it's a little cloudy now. Some rain coming for Regina, maybe 10 mils, quarter of an inch, tops. Wind, it'll shift out of the east and a gust as high as 30 for a part of the day, too. A high of 17 degrees and a 60% chance of more showers tonight or overnight at a low of 12. And then it'll start cloudy tomorrow before turning sunny and 21 Saturday afternoon. Sunshine at 26 on Sunday. Some impact weather for Estevan and Carlisle, as you've been hearing, up to 3 inches or 70 millimeters in that area. Estevan, you might get an inch or two as well. Moose Jaw, like Regina, just some light showers, maybe 10 mils tops. But right around the province right now, 14 in Saskatoon. Swift is 12. Weyburn, Estevan, 15 degrees. Yorkton now 13. And Moose Jaw, cloudy and 16. Mostly cloudy in Regina. Wind very light from the east at 15. It's 16 degrees. 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
14: Injuries are an inevitability during a season. The riders know that. They also know it's important to be ready whenever your number's called. The 980 CJME Green Zone rider reporter Britton Gray tells us the team's coaches employ a method that might make some players think they're back to being student athletes.
20: Position groups and coaches give out written tests, and I'll ask them questions in team meetings and, you know, full team atmosphere.
21: With head coach Corey Mace, school is always in session. He says it's not meant to embarrass anyone.
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21: He adds it would be a disservice to the team to not do all they can to make sure everyone is ready to go. The Riders will once again rely on a few depth pieces this week in a showdown with the Hamilton Tiger Cats. At Mosaic Stadium, Britton Gray, 980 CJME.
14: Now the Green Zone's Jamie Nye is talking about the injury bug, too.
0: Well, it's off to Hamilton for the Saskatchewan Rough Riders, and yes, there still are a lot of injuries, but that win over the Ottawa Red Blacks, I think, eased some nerves for Rider Nation on what this team's going to look like with some injuries, and I think they keep the momentum going in Hamilton. The Tiger Cats are rolling out a fourth different starter this season with Harrison Frost, who didn't look that great against the BC Lions, and the Riders' defense is better than the BC Lions, but it's out east, it's in Hamilton. Tiger Cats have a good defense. I think it'll be a lower scoring game, but the Riders are coming back with a 7-2 record.
14: That Rider-Ticats game goes tomorrow. Last night, the Lions beat the Stamps 30-26. Tonight, the 0-8 Ottawa Redblacks try to get their first win of the season. They are in Winnipeg. And it's another important series for the Blue Jays starting tonight in Toronto with the Yankees in town. Yesterday, the Jays couldn't get the 4-game sweep over the Red Sox, losing 7-0. Today on the Green Zone, TSN's Dave Naylor has a full preview of the Riders versus Ticats. Tune into the show from 2 to 6 this afternoon on 980 CJME. I'm Kevin Martell.
0: Thank you, Kevin. 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
22: I'm struggling to feel sympathy for the pregnant Winnipeg woman who ended up giving birth in Florida thanks to the WestJet strike. She was in Jamaica visiting family at 31 weeks pregnant. That's not my issue. That's down to her and her doctor. She ended up in Florida because she rebooked her own flight because she didn't like the alternate dates being offered by the airline, close to a week later to get home. Then they faced the costs of hotels, eating out, rental cars, and all the places they rerouted through. I'm no fan of how airlines treat passengers, and WestJet probably could have searched harder for options. But isn't staying with relatives in Jamaica better than flights into America, a very expensive place to receive healthcare? No doubt the family is disappointed with WestJet and blame it for the stress they claim sent the woman into labor. But that stress was down to their choices. Airlines have a lot to answer for. I'm not sure this case is one of them. I'm Sarah Mills.
0: Thank you, Sarah. CJME weekend weather for GreatPlainsLeaseholds.ca. It is a little cloudy now, and we're waiting for some rain here today. And a high of 17 degrees. Windy later, too. May gust up to 30 for a few hours from the east. And then tonight, there's still a 60% chance of more showers. Even overnight, a low of 12 and some showers off and on. And then tomorrow, if you wake up early enough, there might be a lingering shower, but it's going to be mostly cloudy till the noon hour. And then start to get sunny in 21 Saturday afternoon. Sunday, sunshine, 26. I'm looking at all next week. It looks mainly sunny and in the lower 20s. 16 in Moose Jaw, cloudy in Regina, east wind at 15, now 16 degrees.
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0: Man, this season of the CFL has been fun. Week 11 began last night with the BC Lions in Calgary, and I don't know if you caught any of that game, but the Lions continue to dig themselves out of that early season hole they put themselves in. They have now got three straight wins. They beat the Stamps 30-26. Vernon Adams Jr. went down on what appeared to be a head injury for the Stamps in the fourth, but he did walk off the field on his own. It was a good game, too. In the final couple of minutes, we saw the Lions come back, taking the lead. Then the Stamps responded with what looked like was going to be the go-ahead touchdown. Love in now at quarterback, and it was second and goal.
1: What a finish. 41 seconds of the clock here at McMahon. Josh Love, four-man pressure, into the end zone, intercepted. Picked off BC, and that should just about do it for the BC Lions.
0: Indeed it did. They held on 30-26, but good game. Tonight, the Red Blacks are in Winnipeg. Zach Galeros is returning. He missed the last four games with a neck injury, and then, of course, it's Hamilton and the Riders tomorrow night. Joining me is CJME Green Zone analyst and Grey Cup champ, Belton Johnson. Good morning, Belton.
2: Hey, how's it going this morning, Greg?
0: It's going all right. I see Qualy Conley questionable with a hamstring. And Rider reporter Britton Gray had told us earlier in the week he saw Star Thomas out there getting more reps with the offense in the event that Conley was unable to go. So we'll watch that one there. How are you feeling about this game?
2: I feel good about this game, Greg. You know, even though injuries, you know, have been the topic here for quite a few weeks with the Riders. And again, they go on the road. It's going to be a test. The Ticats, hey, let's face it, they're looking for a win as well, right? But the Riders, again, I think they're just the better team, better coach, the whole nine.
0: Well, facing the Ticats, fourth different starting quarterback this year since Bo went down. Harrison Frost is the young man's name. He's got one career start and 65 pass attempts to his name. Yeah, I think the Riders should win this one, even with our injuries.
2: I do. And again, I just feel like, especially, you know, you mentioned Harrison Frost, the one game and everything, right? Rider defense, they've gotten better and better, seems like, each week. They finally got an interception there, the DBs, last weekend. You know, once that starts happening, I think things kind of start rolling along with the turnover-wise, right? So if Mason, the guys, or I'm sorry, the defense, if they could get that pressure going early on and everything, just to maybe confuse the young guy, because, again, Harrison Frost, he's still kind of learning things and, you know, picking up things. So it's a lot on his shoulders right now, I feel.
0: Certainly and is.
2: It is, right? So I like the Riders, man.
0: Hey, Dawson Hodge brought in and tested for kicking. Will it be him or Alex Hale on the depth chart later today? That's still the big question mark. But what do you want to see happen there?
2: Hey, last week, Alex Hale, he nailed all his field goals. So why mess up a good thing?
0: All right.
2: Hey, and remember, you know, I'm not sure what the weather's looking like or anything over there in Hamilton, but, you know, just that stadium to get the crosswinds and everything. Nope, that could be a factor.
0: Okay.
2: The wind kicks up.
0: I got to ask you really quick here, Belton, who the most popular Rough Rider is right now on the current roster. That was the question Jamie and Britton were posing yesterday in the Green Zone. Stone Cold Tommy Stevens, six TDs in his last two games. But Keegan Schaefer, Baker, loved by many, Roland Milligan, Ferlin, Trevor Harris has got to be in the mix. You can only pick one. Who's the most popular Rough Rider right now, Belton, in your mind?
2: I'm going Schaefer Baker, man. To me, he's the fan favorite. He knows how to entertain, right? You know, you see him catch those balls and running and just deflecting. And I'm a big fan of Schaefer Baker myself.
0: Awesome. Okay, before you go, what's your score tomorrow night? I have Riders winning 28-17.
2: And I got the Riders winning 35-20, Greg.
0: Whew, 35-20. Fire it up. All right, pal. We'll see you on the postgame. The pregame and the postgame show tomorrow, okay?
2: That's right. Sounds good, Greg.
0: Kickoff is at 5. Of course, Green Zone pregame show starts at 3. Time now for Sean Haney and the Real Ag Minute.
3: High-stakes trade talks between Ottawa and Washington have entered a pressure cooker phase as negotiators scramble ahead of Donald Trump's August 19th tariff deadline. Sources indicate both sides are discussing a temporary interim deal based on a major trade-off. In exchange for lowering punitive Section 232 tariffs on steel, aluminum, and forest products, Canada is weighing significant concessions. on the table, removing retaliatory duties, lifting provincial bans on U.S. alcohol, and accepting Washington's interpretation of how dairy quotas are allocated under CUSMA. For Saskatchewan and Western Canada, this strategy is all about preserving core economic leverage. While provinces like Ontario and BC remain fiercely protective of their auto and forestry sectors, prairie energy, critical minerals, and primary agricultural exports remain key anchors in the continent's supply chain. With Prime Minister Mark Carney describing the negotiations as nasty, but essential for protecting Canadian jobs, prairie producers will be watching closely to see if an interim deal can head off another round of escalating tariffs. I'm Sean Haney.
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0: Well, he's one of the biggest acts in country music, Mr. Luke Combs. A few years ago, he was at Craven Country Thunder. He was awesome there. And his My Kind of Saturday Night tour just this year alone has been the biggest tour, a mammoth tour on the road. He has sold more than 1.4 million tickets this year alone in concert tickets. And they just announced May 29th, if you're a Luke Combs fan, he's not coming to Mosaic Stadium. You would hope, right, next year, but next May 29th, that's a Saturday night, that My Kind of Saturday Night tour stopping at Commonwealth Stadium. They beat us on these big shows because they can accommodate like 50, 55,000. And that's what these artists are looking for. We would do what, maybe 35,000 a Mosaic? I can't be perfectly clear on that figure, but I wish we could get a Luke Combs. But anyhow, if you're a fan of his, he's going to be in Edmonton next year, May 29th. And tickets, the pre-sale start next week. That'll be a huge show. So, hey, we got Shake the Lake. That's coming up a week from today. Still some tickets left for that. That's always a fun one outside of the Kinexus Art Center right in the front there. Beautiful setting, and hopefully the weather is much more beautiful than it is today. It looks like the long-range forecast, we're going to get back into warmer temperatures and pretty consistent sunshine starting as of Sunday and all through next week, too. But next week's going to be interesting, of course. We have the deadline, right, on Wednesday. Canada-U.S. Trade Minister Dominic LeBlanc hoping the talks with American counterpart Jameson Greer, again, they met yesterday, we'll get closer to a deal here. Reporters tried to pin Greer outside of talks yesterday down with some details. He wasn't giving up much.
1: We had good discussions today. We were cordial. They were detailed. The president, the prime minister, obviously they'll be given options and discussions, but I don't think there's anything to report right
0: now. Well, a new round of 50% tariffs from Trump to set to kick off next Wednesday on nearly $20 billion worth of Canadian goods. Even those that can't, that actually comply right now with the current Kuzma deal are mixed in there. It's kind of crazy, but yeah, we'll be watching that story develop by Wednesday is the deadline next week. But something tells me it's still not going to be, it's not going to be finalized by then either. If you're into dinosaurs,
2: I think that our neighborhood, our house, our whole street has moved.
0: Well, this is called The End of Oak Street. Is it any good? Reviews pouring in seem to say yes, it is. But, you know, a hard-nosed critic of ours, Brett Buster, he saw it here in Regina last night. He's going to join me right after the 8 o'clock news and have a review. He saw Spider-Man 2 there. He said that was a great one. Could it be better? I don't know. We'll find out. 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We're going to be like this all day long. What you see is what you get here. Only add some rain, potentially 10 mils for us. That's not a heck of a lot, maybe quarter of an inch, but some impact weather for Estevan, Carlisle regions. They've got maybe up to 3 inches to contend with, between 20 to 70 millimeters. Depends how it falls there in a line, and at least an inch maybe for you folks in Weyburn, too. As for us tonight, a 60% chance of showers once we get through the day here and through the evening and overnight, a low of 12. Tomorrow, might get a lingering shower in the morning early. It'll still be kind of cloudy, but by the afternoon, clearing and drying up, 21. Sunday looks great. Sunshine at 26. 16 in Moose Jaw, Regina cloudy. East wind at 15, now 16 degrees. 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
3: They say there are two seasons in this part of the world, winter and construction. And evidence of the latter stands out in the latest report on building permits issued by local governments in this province. StatsCan's tally of building permit values for the month of June across Canada showed Saskatchewan in a unique position. The value of permits issued locally was double the level we saw a year earlier. For residential construction, it was even higher, at 125%. Now, the next highest provincial showing was in Ontario, with an increase of less than 30%. So Saskatchewan truly was an outlier. Nationwide, the increase was just over 20%. The year-over-year gains were felt throughout the province. Stats Canada tracks only major cities, but we can't extrapolate from that data. In Regina, permit values rose more than 40% year-over-year. Saskatoon was up nearly 20%. So that suggests municipalities across the rest of the province were also enjoying a significant increase in permit values, as investors appear to be giving the province a vote of confidence. I'm Paul Martin.
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10: It's 8 o'clock this morning. New weather warnings could dampen the start of your weekend. In the face of danger, a man says his son runs into a burning building.
11: He's just built like that. He's ready to help anyone at any time.
10: And what many businesses appear to be doing ahead of new Trump tariffs. Rain today with the expected high of 17. Right now in downtown Regina, cloudy and 16.
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10: Friday morning, and it's a rainy day expected, as you just heard. 5 to 10 millimeters here in Regina. We're not quite half an inch on the high end today, and then a pretty good chance of more rain tonight. They're expecting more in areas east and southeast of us. It's impact weather. There are either special weather statements up for rain or yellow rainfall warnings currently up. Warning areas include Estevan and Carlisle. We just talked to Environment Canada's Stephen Bergs, who says places like Estevan have already gotten around 63 millimeters or about 2.5 inches of rain over the past 18 hours.
12: That's a fair bit, yeah.

0: his neighbor's house on fire.
1: It's scary, just knowing that our friend's house is going down and all of his possessions and all their stuff.
0: He says there was so much smoke that he couldn't even see his own home.
1: We definitely could smell it on our clothes still, and it was still going on. We kind of went in the house, and I realized that half of our windows are open. As soon as you walked in our house, the whole house was full of smoke.
0: But Beach says he's proud of his 17-year-old son, Blaze, who ran into one of the burning homes to make sure there wasn't anyone inside. Abby Zivirink, 980 CJME.
2: Two men now wait on their sentences after being convicted of human trafficking in our province. Court heard the two hired a newcomer to work in their restaurants in Gull Lake and then Tisdale, had her work 12-hour days with one break, didn't pay her, took her passport, and the judge says one of the men also sexually assaulted her multiple times. Two MLAs were actually instrumental in helping her get free of the men. The men's conviction was handed down last week. Next is sentencing. The operator of Guac Mexi Grill in Moose Jaw will have to pay back one of their former employees $12,000. Part of the conviction for violating the province's foreign worker protection rules. The province says it's the first such conviction here. It says the employer had charged a foreign worker $12,000 to work there, a job they needed to keep on a pathway to permanent residency. This was a conviction under the old rules. The province says the new rules have penalties of up to $750,000 for individuals and, as well, possible jail time. CJME News Time is 8:03. Appeal denied. In Saskatoon, the owners of an oversized house won't be able to finish construction according to the original building plans after that city's development appeals board ruled against it. The home had its building plans approved by the city 4 years ago. Then the owner died suddenly. The new owners found the plans didn't fully meet with building regulations, but appealed, hoping for an exemption. The owners were hoping to avoid extra steps and costs, like having to tear down and rebuild their house. The appeal board's decision, it notes, more than once, an error by the city in a past inspection doesn't mean the owner is not responsible for complying with the zoning bylaw. Well, it seems as if it may be a wait-and-see approach for many companies. President Trump's new tariffs are set to hit Wednesday. Canadian Society of Customs Brokers says instead of rushing shipments across the border to beat the buzzer, business owners are in a mode of watchful waiting. Several communities in this province are getting federal dollars to help deal with the effects of climate change. It's part of $34 million in spending across the country, with a dozen projects in this province. Northwest of Prince Albert, Big River Mayor Chad Dunn is pleased his community in the Boreal Forest is getting almost $800,000 to help deal with the risk of wildfire. Part of that will go to a new generator for the water treatment plant.
3: If we ever run into a situation where we have to do lots of firefighting around town, we don't have the capability, if we lost power, to be able to make water and distribute water.
2: Other projects include upgrading a stormwater outfall for Saskatoon, while Regina creates a roadmap for how to retrofit its facilities. It's a small step in the regional recovery in the area around Summerland, BC, in the face of wildfires. One highway reopened in limited capacity with a reduced speed limit, with no stopping or getting out for most people. It's enough for people to see the scarred black hillsides now, instead of the deep green forest they're used to. Canada is withdrawing most of its peacekeepers from Africa. South Africa's envoy to Ottawa calls that a misstep. He says the move isn't aligned with the Carney government's pledge to get middle powers working together. He says Canada's voice matters and suggests the move could make it easier for other countries to walk back their similar commitments in Africa. And there are possibly new additional benefits of tea. A recent study of nearly 10,000 women 65 and older suggests tea drinkers may have a slightly higher bone density than those who don't drink tea. Study published in the journal Nutrients also finds moderate coffee intake doesn't seem to help or hurt bone health, but drinking 5 or more cups a day weaken bones. Experts say regardless of which hot beverage you enjoy, that's only one small piece of your bone health. You should really focus on getting enough calcium and vitamin D. The latest local news is as close as your phone. Check out CJME.com, Regina's homepage for news. 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CJME Market Watch. The markets are open. Looney's trading at 72.10 cents U.S. Oil is down 33 cents to $80.92 U.S. a barrel. TSX is up 50 points at 36,809. The Dow Jones is up just 2 points at 53,842. 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

0: our community safe and strong. It's cloudy now and not much in the way of sun today. We're going to stay like this most of the day here, and there could be some rain for us, up to 10 mils or a quarter of an inch. You heard from Kevin there. It looks like the impact weather is even stronger than the original 3 inches for the Estevan Carlisle area. Expect even more than that. And we, too, after a high of 17 degrees today, will have a 60% chance of more showers this evening and overnight, and a low of 12 degrees. And then tomorrow, although cloudy to start, maybe a light shower still, it'll turn sunny at 21 and dry up in the afternoon. And Sunday, sunshine at 26. Now, 14 of both Saskatoon and Swift Current. Weyburn and Estevan are 15. Yorkton, 14. And in Moose Jaw, a cloudy 16 degrees. Cloudy here in Regina, east wind at 15. Also, 16 degrees. 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
1: Headed for Hamilton. Riders play tomorrow. For the team, school is always in session. Coaching staff and position groups do tests, some of them at random times, to ensure everyone's ready to go when their number's called. The 980 CJME Green Zone Rider reporter Britton Gray says it's led them to success despite a number of key injuries.
2: Dylan Jetty knows he always has to be ready for a test, no matter where he is.
3: Go to the bathroom and it's like, what you got on this? So I gotta, cause that's how it is in the game. Like we gonna go fire and we gonna set a play, and I gotta be quick knowing what I gotta do.
2: The extra homework has paid off as Jetty not only had a good game in his first start, but scored a touchdown as well. He'll try to do that again as Saskatchewan takes on the Hamilton Tiger Cats on Saturday. Amalzaic Stadium, Britton Gray, 980 CJME.
1: Tonight in the CFL, 0-8, Ottawa is in Winnipeg taking on the 4-4 Blue Bombers. Last night, BC beat Calgary 30-26. The Lions are now 4-5, while the Stamps are 4-6 on the season. And after an important series win for the Blue Jays, now the Green Zone's Jamie Nye says it's another important series coming up.
4: The Toronto Blue Jays, massive set against the New York Yankees. They just beat one of the better teams in baseball recently, the Boston Red Sox, in 3 of 4. Yeah, yesterday's 7-0 loss sucked. But now it's the Yankees, then the Rays, then the Yankees. This is the stretch that will tell you whether this team is actually a playoff contender. Or in the next 9 games, we'll find out that they are pretenders. And I was right that they didn't actually have any hope of making the playoffs.
1: Today on the Green Zone, TSN's Dave Naylor has a full preview of the Riders versus Ticats. Tune into the show from 2 to 6 this afternoon on 980 CJME. I'm Kevin Martell.
0: Thank you, Kevin. Now, Murray Wood in the Wood File.
5: It's time for the Friday. Who's hot and who's not? Hot. The Saskatoon Berries are through to the Western Canadian Baseball League Finals in just their third year of operation. Not. We are still waiting to hear how many people attended the Regina X this year. Saskatoon's X, which ended after Regina's, has released its attendance figures, so what's the holdup in Regina? Not. Most of Saskatoon's council goes tone deaf on the backlash over $300,000 for 3 big plastic rocks. Hot. Catering trucks. They come in handy to get a president out of harm's way. Not. When the president leaves everybody else on Air Force One to unwittingly be decoys for the apparent threat. And finally, hot. Harvest is upon us in some areas and soon will be for others. The culmination of the annual Saskatchewan mega project. Here's hoping for good weather and no breakdowns. I'm Murray Wood.
0: Yeah, this might be a bit of a slowdown with this rain now that is in our forecast here, Murray. CJME weekend weather. We're seeing some impact weather with Environment Canada telling us places like Estevan are expecting at least a good 2.5 inches of rain. And that's in addition to what you've already experienced here. We're looking at a 60% chance of showers ourselves, amounting maybe to about 10 mils for Regina. Staying pretty cloudy, 17. And overnight, more showers possible, down to 12. And tomorrow, turning sunny by the afternoon, 21 degrees. Sunday, sunshine and 26. Your weather for Paladin Canada, global uranium producer focused on new opportunities in northern Saskatchewan. Paladin Canada, producing uranium and powering progress. It's 16 in Moose Jaw, cloudy in Regina, east wind at 15. It's 16 degrees.
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0: Yeah, time warps and dinosaurs are your thing. Boy, have I got a movie for you this weekend. It's called End of Oak Street.
1: I think that our neighborhood, our house, our whole street has moved.
2: Run!
1: Gonna do.
3: We're gonna survive.
0: Yeah, it's called The End of Oak Street, and it stars Anne Hathaway, Ewan McGregor. I like both of those actors, that's for sure. Is it any good? Here's our resident movie critic, Brett Buster, who just saw it last night. So how do you begin to explain this mysterious cosmic event, if you will?
4: Yeah, basically, it's a family in the 80s who one night there's a bright light, and then their entire neighborhood travels back in time to prehistoric days, and suddenly they are all being attacked by dinosaurs, and that's basically the movie.
0: Well, and are there plot holes in this? Is it a frustrating movie? Is it a fun movie? What do you think?
4: I thought this was an extremely fun, kind of like throwback B movie. There is some dumb to it. They don't try and explain how this happened. They just sort of, you just roll with it. And I had a really good time. I thought the dinosaur action was surprisingly nasty for like they really pushed the PG-13. Like there's some deaths in this. You're like, wow, they showed that. It's a violent movie, but it also feels like a Spielberg movie. Like it's got that like E.T. Amblin Entertainment kind of thing. One of the producers is J.J. Abrams, who's obviously very inspired by Spielberg. I think this is one of the best dinosaur movies we've had since the original Jurassic Park. I think it's worlds better than most of the Jurassic Park sequels.
0: Yeah.
4: But it is kind of dumb at times. There is some frustrations. The dinosaurs just sneak up on people all the time, which really drove me crazy. Like, no one has any situational awareness at all.
0: Because they'd be rather
4: loud or making a noise. And there's a scene with a giant, like, slug monster just sneaking through a house, and no one hears it. So there's some dumb, but I thought Anne Hathaway was great. She's really the anchor of this movie. There's some surprising humor, which I cannot say on air. There's a certain scene that I couldn't believe they put it in the movie. And it has a fun little wrinkle of a twist at the end that I kind of want to. There's one thing that they show at the end of the movie where I was like, oh, that's interesting, but they don't dwell on it. So I thought it was fun. It's probably the best 7 out of 10 you will ever see. Like it's just B movie, kind of schlocky, but the effects are good. And I had a really good time.
0: Dinosaurs are running wild again on the big screen this summer. And it's not a sequel to Jurassic Park. So that's impressive.
4: And it's better than the actual Spielberg movie we got this year, Disclosure Day. So it is.
0: Well,
4: what
0: I like
4: it is.
0: Disclosure
4: Day. No.
0: I was on holidays. You saw Spider-Man.
4: Yes.
0: And is that your favorite movie of summer?
4: Ooh. Yeah.
0: Like of all the big blockbusters that came out.
4: Probably of the summer, yeah. I really did enjoy The Odyssey, just maybe a smidge long, but Spider-Man's
0: long too, isn't it?
4: It's like 220, yeah, 215. Spider-Man is exactly what you want from the MCU, and they finally made it feel like the proper Spider-Man. Like he's working with the cops. New York feels more alive than ever, and there's some surprises in that I really appreciated.
0: Are we done now with the summer blockbusters? We only got a couple more weeks of summer.
4: Yeah, I mean, August is kind of where they throw the curveball movies like The End of Oak Street. In a couple weeks, or maybe even next week, we got Coyote versus Acme. That looks really fun.
0: Oh, that's the movie I want to see.
4: Yeah, that's
0: a mix of Wile E. Coyote and The Roadrunner in live action.
4: And a courtroom drama.
0: Yeah.
4: Yeah, that looks great. Other than that,
0: challenge you to watch that trailer for that movie and not laugh out loud.
4: Oh, I did.
0: Because I was never a huge fan of Wile E. Coyote. You know, I grew up with it. But I laughed out loud at the trailer. I can't wait to see that movie.
4: Well, it's a great premise. And that movie actually almost didn't happen.
0: Yes.
4: It was famously just kind of...
0: It's been on the shelf.
4: Yeah, tossed in the garbage by Warner Brothers. This other studio picked it up. So it's finally seeing the light of day. Other than that, I mean, there's a new Insidious movie out next week. I love those movies. But the summer is definitely winding down. We're getting into the horror territory and the Oscar pictures. But we still have Avengers Doomsday and Dune 3. On the same day in December. So there's still lots to look forward to.
0: All right. Thank you, Brett. Brett Buster. He says The End of Oak Street in theaters this weekend with Anne Hathaway and Ewan McGregor. It's thumbs up. Check it out yourself. CJME Weather, our guarantee now. 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Callie McDonald, you there in Mooseman must be thinking, oh, please, Greg, blow it by 3 degrees or more. 17's my guaranteed high. I'll let you know Monday, Callie, if you're the winner. I'll call you and give it to you, okay? If not, if I'm within three, I add 25, pick another contestant, but your name will stay in, win or lose. So enter at CJME.com. 17 the high, staying cloudy. We're going to get rain off and on today. 10 mils, quarter of an inch. Showers overnight, too. 60% chance of more showers down to 12. We're not going to get as much as you folks in Estevan and Carlisle. It's been raining there, and it's going to rain pretty heavily. And then tomorrow, we'll start to see it dry up by the afternoon as we hit sunshine and about 21 degrees. Sunday, sunshine and 26. It's 16 in Moose Jaw. Right now, cloudy in Regina. East wind at 15. Also, 16 degrees.
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0: You might need a canoe just in time for the weekend in some areas of the province. Southeast corner. Impact weather. Environment Canada has rainfall warning. Special weather statements out as heavy rain continues to fall. Environment Canada telling us Estevan up towards Moosomin is getting hit the hardest with the heavy rain and intense at times too. And they tell us over 60 millimeters or 2.5 inches of rain already fallen in Estevan over the last, 18 hours or so, and more to come. So text us in the area there. Got any pictures to share or how you're feeling about it? 1-877-300-7275. Keep us informed, and we will be with you through the weekend, obviously, as well. And I have to admit, with it coming down to the final weeks of summer here, before kids go back to school, and the backyard is still a place to exist and have a blast. But what do you do when it comes to your gardening needs this time of the year? Is it time to fertilize or what? We got to check this out with Garden Talk show host Rick Van Dyvendijk with our to-do list for the weekend. Rick, what do you think? Is this rain going to help us out? What should we be doing here?
1: Well, it's only going to be about 4 millimeters or so. So it's just going to make it a little cool. But you know what? I remember those times in the camper with my family when I was young, and we had a great time playing cards and Yahtzee and everything else. There's close quarters, and we had a good time.
0: Yeah, exactly. You make the best of it. And I don't know. I think you always talk about fall fertilizing. I don't know that we're going to be able to get it on the lawn or wherever else we should before the rain here. But let's talk fertilizing. What do you think here? Is it time yet or wait a few more weeks?
1: Another couple weeks, maybe a little better. But any time between now and the middle of September is good anyways. If you don't have a sprinklers, then wait for good rain. Or otherwise, if you've got sprinklers, turn the sprinklers on. And it'll set your lawn up. I like using that groundskeeper fertilizer. It's made in Saskatchewan, and it has used the green bag that has a little bit of phosphorus in it. It'll just set those roots down for the winter time, and your lawn will look really nice in the spring. That's why I like to wait around the September 1st, because then it gives you that advantage first thing in the spring that you have the greenest lawn in the block next spring, not your neighbor.
0: So fertilizing trees and shrubs, it's kind of done for the season, but what about pots of annuals? Do they still need fertilizing right now?
1: Right up until the frost gets them, basically. You want to keep them beautiful. Right now, those pots are just full of roots. Like, they're massive roots in there right now. And so right now, when you're watering so much in the heat and that, so you want to make sure you keep them moist, and you also want to give them food at least once a week. Use a 20-20-20 or you know, a 10-10-10 or anything you have is amazing for those plants, because right now, with the cool nights especially, the colors just come out in those flowers. It's their best time to really show their stuff is this time of the year. So give them the food to let them show.
0: Okay. Pruning, not yet though, right? A few more weeks before we get to that?
1: Well, yeah, some pruning, especially the elm trees. Like, you know, just going down the streets, I'm seeing lots of elms, little dead branches and everything else. We can't start elms pruning until September 1st. It's actually illegal to start until September 1st. So you want to make sure that if you can't do it yourself, set up your time with your arborist. I mean, Dutch elm disease is becoming prevalent in Regina here and around the province. So make sure you keep any dead branches under those trees. And like I said, if you can't get it at yourself, book your arborist, because they're going to start booking up for doing those kind of things really soon.
0: I bet they are. Rick Van Dyvendijk, host of Garden Talk with me. I know you got a busy project going. You're making this rather large pond and waterfall. And how do you attack that right now? Like, do you plan accordingly what you're going to plant around it as well, too?
1: Yeah, you know what? People think that you can only plant in the spring. And that's a fallacy. Like, I'm building a very large waterfall and pond, and I'm going to be planting this week and the following week around it. It's a project that I'm finally doing it in my own yard. I've done it for other people, and now I get time to do it for myself. And so it's going to be a lot of fun. And, you know, it's just getting ready to plant the plants. If we have a lot of plants in the nurseries that have in stock right now, in fact, at the Garden Center Regina, they got a Dutch auction coming up right away with lots of plants coming. So you can plant your plants in the yard, and they'll have lots of time to root in before the end of October, and they'll be perfect for next year.
0: Okay. Well, what do you charge yourself for an hourly rate to work on that pond?
1: You know, I there's a lot of big boulders in there, and I moved them all by hand with on wet plywood and everything else, skidded them around, and it was a lot of fun. It was a lot of fun doing it, and I enjoyed it, but it was a lot of rocks.
0: All right. We want to see the picture, and I can post it after it's all done. All right, yeah. Rick, talk to you Sunday morning, 9 o'clock on Garden Talk, all right?
1: Have a great weekend.
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0: 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Cloudy and rain coming today, 17, and tonight more showers, 60% chance, down to 12. And then tomorrow, it'll eventually turn sunny by the afternoon in 21. Sunday, sunshine at 26. It's 16 in Moose Jaw, Regina cloudy, east wind at 15, also 16 degrees.
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10: CJME News time is 8:30. Good morning, I'm Kevin Martell. The rain jackets may get a bit of a workout today. Two men are convicted of human trafficking. Plus, it's a new settlement for some WestJet employees. Right now in Regina, cloudy, 16. It's not raining yet in Regina, but we are expecting anywhere from 5 to 10 millimeters today, or on the high end, not quite half an inch. And then tonight, there's a good chance more rain falls on us. Now, right now, to the east and to the southeast of us, there are either yellow rainfall warnings or special weather statements for rain currently up. Communities like Estevan and Carlisle are included in the warning areas. It's impact weather. Environment Canada Stephen Berg says Estevan up towards Mooseman is getting hit the hardest, with the rain intense at times. More than 60 millimeters, or 2.5 inches, has already fallen in Estevan.
11: It's very localized, so 63 millimeters in 18 hours is quite considerable anyway.
10: Berg says another 20 to 30 millimeters, or around 1 inch, is expected to fall in the warning area by tonight, possibly totaling around 100 millimeters, or nearly 4 inches.
11: Might have some slippery sections of some roadways. Also have some possible urban flooding in Estevan or whatnot, too.
10: And yes, the rains expect to end sometime tonight or possibly overnight, he says. CJME News time is 8:31. A man is now in hospital this morning, significantly hurt, according to Regina police, after a vehicle hit him. This was late last night at Dewdney and Louvain before midnight. The intersection had been closed for a time last night, but it's open again this morning for your drive. Officers are still looking into what happened. Told they took advantage of her and abused her trust, a pair of men in Saskatchewan now have human trafficking on their records. They were recently convicted of bringing a newcomer to Gull Lake and then Tisdale to work in their restaurants. Court heard she was forced to work long hours without breaks, paid almost nothing, and lied to and threatened. One of the men was also convicted of sexually assaulting her. It was actually two MLAs who got the woman in touch with the person who helped her escape. The men now wait on their sentences. It's a fine of 12 grand for one employer running Guac Mexi Grill in Moose Jaw. The operator is getting that after being convicted of charging a foreign worker so they could keep their job, a job they needed to help them become a permanent resident. The province says it's the first such conviction here. Well, new federal money will do what it will do to help this province adapt to climate change. Saskatchewan's getting a share of $34 million. The Carney government is doling out to communities across the country for this purpose. A dozen projects in this province will get more than $4.5 million in total to upgrade, build, or study things like drainage systems. Northwest of Prince Albert, Big River Mayor Chad Dunn says his town will be upgrading hydrants and buying a new backup generator for the water treatment plant. Important items with the threat of wildfire.
5: Drier conditions and the winds and, yeah, there's such an erratic change in the weather patterns that, you never know what's going to happen.
10: While fire hasn't threatened Big River in recent memory, Dunn is seeing what's happened in other northern communities and wants to be prepared. There's a new settlement approved concerning WestJet flight attendants. It's a $4.5 million settlement freshly approved by a BC court in a class action lawsuit over workplace harassment at the airline. It impacts 3,400 current and former female flight attendants, and those who filed valid claims could receive roughly $470. WestJet didn't immediately respond, but has said it's committed to maintaining a safe and harassment-free environment. And it's quite the battle over the future of the Kennedy Center in the U.S. President Trump's allies on the board just voted to add his name to the building so it would read the John F. Kennedy Center for the Performing Arts, restored and renovated by President Donald J. Trump. The plaza in front of the building would be named after Trump, and most of the space of the venue would be closed for 2 years to allow for substantial renovations. All this comes after a federal judge ruled 3 months ago Trump's name was added illegally to the building. The judge also blocked a 2-year closure. The latest local news is as close as your phone. 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
10: 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The markets are open. Looney's trading at 72.11 cents U.S. Oil is up 3 cents to $81.28 U.S. a barrel. TSX is up 45 points this morning at 36,805. The Dow Jones is down 33 points at 53,806. CJME News Time is now 8:35. CJME weekend weather. Brace for a wet Friday. Today, 5 to 10 millimeters of rain, as you heard, or not quite half an inch on the high end. High of 17. Tonight, cloudy. Another 60% chance of rain. A low of 12. Tomorrow, clearing around noon with a high of 21. And then Sunday to close out the weekend, sunshine and a high of 26. Right now across the province, Saskatoon's at 14, Swift Current 14 as well, Weyburn 16, Estevan 15, Yorkton 14. Right down Moose Jaw, cloudy and 16. In Regina, cloudy, east wind at 14, and it's 16 degrees. 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I'm Kevin Martell. Our next news is at 9. 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

0: and I'll be here for Monday through Thursday of next week as well. Evan will be back in the chair here a week from today, next Friday. Good morning. Anything on your mind, Saskatchewan? You can reach me on our text line or call 1-877-332-TALK, 1-877-332-8255. You know, my back gets a little achy these days. You can relate, right? So I was thinking this morning when I was getting ready to do the show here, I should get somebody to give me the Louis Varlin back smack. You ever see, you know, the Blue Jays pitcher when he gets called out of the bullpen and the bullpen coach comes up behind him and just whacks him, both arms, right across the back. I think I need that. Or a kick in the butt maybe to get going here on a Friday morning. So for Saskatchewan today, weather-wise, a little bit of rain around today, really for central and southern Saskatchewan. You maybe had some rain overnight in your area, may get some more of it today, but the good news is sunny and warm for the weekend as summer is gradually winding down. What are we, 2.5 weeks away from the beginning of school? So yeah, sunny, low 20s. For your high on Saturday in Regina and Saskatoon, and then into the mid-20s, around 25 for daytime highs with a sunny day coming up on Sunday. Speaking of the Blue Jays, of course, all excited for the Blue Jays this week because it looked for 3 games, the Blue Jays of last year. And it was kind of interesting with the changes they've made. I think a lot of us, you know, you see some of this new blood and you're a little skeptical. But boy, we've got some good-looking talent they brought in. Unfortunately, that talent didn't show up in the game yesterday with the Boston Red Sox. They got the first 3 games, but game 4 yesterday, and Boston's pitcher yesterday was just red hot. So the Jays lost yesterday. And now they've got a 3-game series this weekend, still at home. The New York Yankees, the dreaded New York Yankees, and things don't get any easier for the Blue Jays, who, by the way, right now are 2 games out of a wild card spot. So it's tight in there. They still got a good chance of getting there. We got to believe, right? But after this 3-game series with the Yankees, then off to Tampa for a series against the Tampa Bay. And those guys always seem to have our number. Our number here on the Evan Bray Show, you want to share some information with us, you can do so at 1-877-332-TALK, 1-877-332-8255. Don't forget, Friday morning, we've got Bugs and Hugs. That'll be after 10 o'clock this morning on 650 CKOM and 980 CJME.
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11: CJME News Time is 9 o'clock. Good morning, I'm Kevin Martell. New weather warnings could dampen the start of your weekend. What many businesses are doing ahead of new Trump tariffs, plus what drinking tea may help with. Right now in Regina, cloudy, 16 degrees. Friday morning, and it is a rainy day expected. 5 to 10 millimeters here in Regina, not quite half an inch on the high end today, and then a pretty good chance of more rain tonight. They're expecting more in areas east and southeast of us. It's impact weather. Right now, there are either special weather statements up for rain or yellow rainfall warnings. Those areas include Estevan, Carlisle. Environment Canada Stephen Berg says places like Estevan have already gotten around 63 millimeters, or about 2.5 inches of rain over the past 18 hours.
12: That's a fair bit, yeah.
11: Yeah, he says around 100 millimeters, or nearly 4 inches of rain could fall in the warning area by later tonight when the rain stops. Estevan up towards Moosomin appearing to be getting nailed the hardest.
12: Localized flooding certainly is a possibility with such intense heavy rainfall over a short period.
11: Texter Stefan says it's bring your canoe to work day from Estevan to Stoughton. We're learning this morning a pedestrian just got hit by a vehicle. Regina police say a man is significantly hurt, now in hospital. They say he was hit at Dewdney and Louvain late last night. It was serious enough. The intersection had to be closed before midnight, but it's now open again this morning. Two men now wait on their sentences after being convicted of human trafficking in our province. Court heard the two hired a newcomer to work in their restaurants in Gull Lake, and then Tisdale had her work 12-hour days with one break. Didn't pay her, took her passport, and the judge says one of the men also sexually assaulted her multiple times. Two MLAs were actually instrumental in helping her get free of the men. The man's conviction was handed down last week. Next is sentencing. The operator of Guac Mexi Grill in Moose Jaw will have to pay back

0: watchful waiting. Innocent lives continue to be lost in the Ukraine-Russia war. The latest deaths come after Russian jet-powered drones hit a home in northern Ukraine this morning, killing a 29-year-old woman and her 9-year-old son. United Nations says last month was the deadliest month for Ukrainian civilians since the first weeks after Russia first attacked in 2022. More than 400 civilians at least died last month. 2,600 were hurt as Russia picks up its bombing of Ukrainian towns and cities. UN human rights monitors say the war's killed nearly 17,000 civilians, about 800 of them kids. Canada is withdrawing most of its peacekeepers from Africa. South Africa's envoy to Ottawa calls that a misstep. He says the move isn't aligned with the Carney government's pledge to get middle powers working together. He says Canada's voice matters and suggests the move could make it easier for other countries to walk back their similar commitments in Africa. Several communities in this province are getting federal dollars to help deal with the effects of climate change. It's part of $34 million in spending across the country with a dozen projects in this province. Northwest of Prince Albert, Big River Mayor Chad Dunn is pleased his community in the Boreal Forest is getting almost $800,000 to help deal with the risk of wildfire. Part of that will go to a new generator for the water treatment plant.
1: If we ever run into a situation where we have to do lots of firefighting around town, we don't have the capability, if we lost power, to be able to make water and distribute water.
0: Other projects include upgrading a stormwater outfall for Saskatoon, while Regina creates a roadmap for how to retrofit its facilities. And there are possibly new additional benefits of tea. A recent study of nearly 10,000 women 65 and older suggests tea drinkers may have a slightly higher bone density than those who don't drink tea. Now, the study published in the journal Nutrients also finds moderate coffee intake doesn't seem to help or hurt bone health, but drinking 5 or more cups a day weaken bones. Experts say regardless of which hot beverage you enjoy, that's only one small piece of your bone health. You should really focus on getting enough calcium and vitamin D. The latest local news is as close as your phone. 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CJME weekend weather. Brace for a wet Friday. Today, 5 to 10 millimeters of rain, as you heard. Not quite half an inch on the high end. High of 17 today. Tonight, cloudy. Another 60% chance of rain. A low of 12. Tomorrow, clearing around noon. 21 the high. And Sunday, to close out the weekend, sunshine and 26. Right now, across the province, Saskatoon and Swift Current. Yorkton as well, all at 14. Weyburn, 16. Estevan, 15. In Moose Jaw, cloudy and 16. And in Regina, cloudy, east wind at 14, 16 degrees. CJME News Time is 9:06. I'm Kevin Martell. 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

0: Here. Sean Bergbainson is a resident of Wadden Bay. He is also president of the Fire Smart organization there. And he joins us now to talk about some of the things that have been going on over the past year and some good news, I guess, that Wadden Bay got this week. Hey, Sean, welcome back to the show.
1: Thank you very much.
0: So for people that don't recall, what were you doing a year ago at this time in Wadden Bay?
1: Still standing guard after the fire came through on June 2nd. It was dry. All summer long, you just smoky, never a day, hardly a day go by without smoke, and just on your toes watching for flare-ups or anything, but better this year.
0: Yeah, absolutely better. Have you had a good amount of rain, and I assume you had a good amount of snow cover over the winter?
1: We had lots of snow over the winter, and so it was pretty wet in the spring, but then it did turn dry. Nothing really too close to our communities, and Wadden Bay, of course, but it's been dry, but we just started getting the rain here the last couple of weeks, and we're supposed to get a good dump tonight. So
0: good, that's good to hear. So we go back to last year. You and a number of other people in Wadden Bay said, we're going to stay and fight. How many people stayed in the community, and what was that experience like for you?
1: 22 of us locals stayed back, and everybody else that should have left and evacuated and went south. It was quite the horror show Friday, Saturday, kind of getting ready, and then Sunday getting a little iffy, and then Monday, evacuation was on, scrambling, and then we were pretty set up. We had lots of sprinklers and lots of the community helping, and then everybody left that had to leave, and we just carried on from there, and it was 9 days of on your toes.
0: Did you get much sleep in those 9 days?
1: Not really.
0: No, I could imagine. Was there much of any property loss in the community of Wadden Bay then?
1: No, one shed we lost, but that was it. No, we saved every structure except one shed.
0: Now, you and that group of people that stayed, the 22 people that stayed, out of your own pocket, you guys paid for the equipment that you needed to fight that fire and to keep the fire line intact. What did that total come out to?
1: We totaled it up to about $39,000. That was fuel for pumps, food, repairs, stuff we lost with hoses that got burnt, some equipment we needed besides, and stuff, trailers to haul water to get outside the community and stuff. And, it came up to $39,000, a dozer to make a cut line to where about where the fire was our only green space, and it was coming that direction. So we made a cut line, and we had to pay for the rental of a dozer, but sure, we did it.
0: And I understand you got a check in the mail this week.
1: The minister, Michael Weger, and president of SPSA, Marlo Pritchard,
0: yep.
1: Shauna Willis, she's the community director for Northern Communities, so we've worked close with her over the years, and Peter Boniface, who's with the NAO, the Northern Air Operations head. They came out to Wadden Bay, they brought us a check, and we had a supper and a bit of a get together for a couple hours, and yes, it was a great evening.
0: I bet. So did everybody, those 22, keep the receipts so they could get compensated?
1: As a community, we do, every community, cottage owner, homeowner, we put money in each year, and we've always had a little nest egg for this, but we definitely last year cut into that, and we wanted to replace that, and we just felt that if we could get SPSA to help out, and it's been a fight, but at the same token, it's been a good cause, and I think it's opened other communities that it's not just what the SPSA can do for us, but if we can work with them, they can work with us, and we can work together. And I really feel that's come out of this hold last year.
0: What's the population of Wadden Bay?
1: About 13 households live year-round, and I believe there's around 84 cottages. So a lot are seasonal. So they're just here from May, long weekend, to September, long weekend, give or take. It's not that big, but it's tight-knit.
0: Yeah, good community spirit there. Sean Bergvainson is my guest. Sean, resident of Wadden Bay, one of the people that stayed behind in Wadden Bay last summer dealing with the approaching wildfire. You're also president of the Fire Smart organization for your community. Tell us what that organization is all about and how people can get their community involved.
1: We were the first Fire Smart community in Saskatchewan. I like to talk about that. It's just spring cleanups, fall cleanups, just everybody trying to keep their own yard clean, and then we just work as a community. And we get upwards of 50 people show up, and we haul dead stuff, anything. We clean up debris and haul it to a vegetation site about 3 miles north, 4 miles north of us, and just stay on top of things. Keeping things clean is a preventative thing, and it truly, it truly works. We proved it in 15, and we proved it in 25.
0: So who runs FireSmart? How does a community get involved in it?
1: Just sign up for it. Back when we did it, it was through the government, but very limited. But it's definitely easier to get on board now. Just signing in through FireSmart is a whole different thing through SPSA. And they're willing to work and come and show you what to do. And I think that's the new norm. It's assessing places that are high risk to places that aren't as high risk.
0: Yeah. Yeah. Well, that was a tough lesson to learn last year for a lot of communities, wasn't it?
1: It was so.
0: Sean, I appreciate your update on the status up Wadden Bay. Hope the rains come that are in the forecast and you guys are able to get through the rest of the summer without having to deal with any more of those fires. Thanks, Sean.
1: Thank you. You have yourself a great day.
0: You too. Sean Bergsveinsen with the community of Wadden Bay on the shores of Lac L'Orange, just north of L'Orange, and the $40,000 grant they got from the provincial government. And speaking of government money, it was interesting to see the community of Big River this week got word that they are getting a pretty good chunk of change, $792,000 in funding. And this is from a federal program. It's part of a $34 million program from the federal government for what's called climate resilience. So for the folks in Big River, they're going to replace their backup generator on their water treatment plant. They say their old generator is not adequate to both treat and pump water in the event of a power outage. A number of fire hydrants around the community of Big River are going to be upgraded as well. A number of communities have been able to access this federal funding. There's going to be drainage projects in Saskatoon that'll be paid for, Battleford's, Fort Qu'Appelle, and Weyburn. Regina is creating a roadmap to retrofit some of their facilities as well as the federal government steps up to help those communities. Good morning. 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Brent Laux filling in today. I'll be here Monday through Thursday of next week as well. A little bit of rain around the province, central, southern parts of the province this morning, but sunny and warm is what our weekend forecast is looking like. 22 for the high tomorrow for both Regina and Saskatoon, and 25 coming for Sunday. Lots going on in so many communities around the province. Hope you're able to get out and enjoy some family time this weekend. It's 16 after the hour. 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
14: Cavemen learned how to use fire and put it to use. It eventually became one of the greatest tools known. Fire is natural. Heck, nature itself creates fire in a lot of ways. We've learned to use fire as a tool and for comfort. And, well, it's also been used as a ruthless form of execution. But it's also been used as the ultimate family social event. A nice warm campfire for a wiener roast and a sing-along. We've learned to be careful with fire. We don't play with it, but we do use it. We are generally comfortable with fire since we grew up with it, but we also have fire departments. Now, fire and radiation are a lot alike. Like fire, radiation occurs naturally all over the world at all times. It's also something we've learned to harness for energy, for both good and evil. So, just as cavemen learned to use fire, we've learned to use radiation. I'm Eric Anderson from CIMSA.
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0: if you like cool temperatures, you like clouds, a bit of a breeze, some rain, it is a beautiful day. If you're more inclined to sunny, warm days, stay tuned. Tomorrow, sunshine 22 for highs in Regina, Saskatoon, 25 coming up for Sunday. Whatever it is you may be doing this weekend, looks like the weather's going to cooperate. I had to laugh. I was talking to a mom here earlier today, and she was talking about taking her kids to Rock the River, which is on in Saskatoon, begins later today and runs through Saturday and Sunday with music from Limb Lifter, Sloan, Everclear, The Northern Pikes, Default, Tea Party, Collective Soul, Black Tea, Haywire, Starship, and Colin James. And the mom said, yeah, my kids are coming along. They're quite excited. They like the oldies. And I said, the oldies? She says, yeah, the music is my music. It's all from the 90s. And I said, oh, gosh, we're at that point, aren't we? So here we are in 2026. And for those people that were kids or teenagers in the 90s, yes, your oldies are on the stage over the next 3 days in Saskatoon. Of course, in Saskatoon, you've also got Show and Shine weekend. Rock 102, the big Show and Shine event with hundreds and hundreds and hundreds of classic cars and cool vehicles that'll be in downtown Saskatoon all through the course of the day on Sunday. So you think Saskatoon streets are kind of mucked up right now with all the construction? Well, just think about the 14 blocks in the downtown area that are going to be closed off on Sunday. And they start that early in the morning. I think they close it off from 4 o'clock Sunday morning, and the road closures stay in effect until 6 in the evening on Sunday. But it's a great annual event, been going on since 1982. Rock the River as well, right along the river. Lots going on. Coming up next half hour, we're going to check in with our reporter, Libby Gray, who has been covering the story of the big house in Saskatoon. And you just feel, at least I feel, sick for these people. If you're not fully aware of the story, so the house was being built by a Saskatoon man, and sadly, the man and his wife and children lost their lives in a traffic accident. The house was sold, and this couple that bought it continued on with the construction, until it was discovered that the house is too big for that lot in the Natana neighborhood. Height-wise, width-wise, I don't know all the details, but it's too big. The couple appealed to the city of Saskatoon, and a ruling came down yesterday that says, sorry, even though there were a number of permits approved in the construction process by the city where nothing was said about the size of the home at that time. So you can say, well, gee, it's kind of on the city, isn't it? Because they missed this information when they were issuing permits earlier on in the construction. But at the end of the day, neighbors in the area say the house is too big. We don't want to see it here. So as it stands right now, from what I see, the only other choice right now, the only other remedy for this couple that own this house is they can appeal to a provincial entity. So maybe they're going to be able to win that appeal. I think they've got 30 days or so, but we'll get more on this story coming up in the next half hour of the Evan Bray Show. But you just feel sick for these people. You know, the money that they've already spent on that home, the money that they were planning to spend. And what do you do with a home like that if you aren't able to, I don't know, deconstruct and rebuild it so it makes the parameters? How much is that going to cost them? And if they say, well, gee, we can't do anything with it, then how do you sell something like that? Difficult situation for the city, and certainly a difficult situation for the people that own that home as well. So the Riders in action this weekend in Hamilton. Tomorrow night, game time, 5 o'clock. Don't forget the pregame Green Zone show, 3 o'clock tomorrow afternoon. Postgame is always fun with the Green Zone panel. Call in and give us your thoughts. Ottawa's in Winnipeg tonight. Winnipeg sure isn't having much of a season, are they? Last night, I watched a bit of that BC-Calgary game. I really thought Calgary was going to pull off a win, but BC got a touchdown late in the game, so BC beat the Stamps by a score of 30-26. The Argos and the Elks play tomorrow. Riders are now 6-2. The Elks are 6-3. And down east, of course, Montreal, they're on a bye week this week, but Montreal, hot stuff. They've got a record of 8-1, and the Toronto Argonauts 4-4. But as we always say in the CFL, any given day, anything can certainly happen when you get so competitive at this time of the year. Again, game time tomorrow, 5 o'clock, Riders in Hamilton. And my Blue Jays, I'm hoping to see them do better against the New York Yankees. It's going to be tough, but we thought they were going to be in tough in this four-game series they just wrapped up with the Boston Red Sox, right? You know, the Red Sox were the hottest team in the American League East going into this series. The Jays won the first three, sadly lost one yesterday. They got hammered big time in that game yesterday, but boy, Red Sox pitcher. And that's what can dictate the outcome of a game so easily, can't it? You get a hot pitcher, and this guy for the Red Sox was super hot yesterday. The Jays just couldn't get a run off him. So we're hoping for better things against the New York Yankees. And it's always fun watching the Yankees, isn't it? Because we love to hate the Yankees. Not all of us. Friend of mine's a big Yankees fan, but it'll be fun to see how this three-game series goes with the New York Yankees. By the way, if you are a Blue Jays fan, that game, not on Sportsnet tonight. It's one of the Apple TV games. And then after they get through this three-game series in Toronto against the Yankees, then they're off to Tampa Bay, and that's always a challenge as well. But who knows? You know, we're into basically the final month of regular season. Jays are two games back of a wild card playoff spot. And if you're a fan of baseball, how about those Saskatoon Berries? Boy, what a great season they've had this year. Eliminated the Regina Red Sox in the early round of playoffs, then eliminated Moose Jaw, and now they are in the Western Canada Baseball League Championship Series. It's a best of three. Game one goes tomorrow night in Sylvan Lake, northwest of Red Deer, against the Sylvan Lake Gulls. The cool thing is, if you're a Berries fan, they're having a watch party at Cairns Field. They've got a big screen set up. Apparently, you can sit in the stands or bring a chair, bring a blanket, and you can watch the game on the big screen. Game one for the Berries and the Gulls with that free viewing party. Now, game two will happen Sunday in Saskatoon at Cairns Field, and then game three, if needed, will be back in Sylvan Lake Monday. But it's just cool to see the stands at Cairns Field. The Berries have only been around for a few years now, but boy, people have really jumped on the Berries bandwagon, and we wish them well in that series coming up this weekend against the Sylvan Lake Gulls. I've been out to Sylvan Lake a few times. It's an interesting area of Alberta, isn't it? What a busy place it is there in the summertime. Okay, 1-877-332-8255. That's our text line. That's our phone line. One of our listeners, Tom, texting in as I was talking about the Saskatoon home that's too big for the lot, and a city committee has said, no, we can't let it go ahead. Tom says, regarding the house permit situation, it would be helpful to know the specific details on the size dimension problems. Are we talking a few inches or feet? What a terrible situation for those folks. That could end up in a bankruptcy situation, as that's not a cheap area of Saskatoon. We'll see if we can get some of those details. I know it's out there in the media reports that we've seen on this story over the past couple of weeks, but I think it's a little more than just a few inches that we're talking about here, Tom. Appreciate your text at 1-877-332-8255. Coming up later in the program here, okay, I saw Evan's producer came up with this, and I went, what? Coming up after 9:30, Bonnie Dell is going to join me. Bonnie is the executive director of the Wildlife Rescue Society of Saskatchewan. Have you seen Jimothy online? Jimothy is the slightly deformed raccoon. People shot a video of it in Seattle a while ago, and he's a curious-looking creature. But now it's this viral sensation. People have named him Jimothy, and people are saying, oh, I'd love to have a pet raccoon. Let's go get one. Bonnie Dell says, not so fast. But boy, I can remember as a kid, lots of people had wild animal pets. We'll get the do's and don'ts with Bonnie Dell coming up after 9:30 here this morning. Happy to have you along on a Friday. Brent Lauk's in on the Evan Bray Show. Evan's back next Friday on 980 CJME and 650 CKOM.
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2: 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Good morning, I'm Kevin Martell. Yellow rainfall warnings and special weather statements for rain are both up east and southeast of Regina, with intense precipitation at times in some areas. Some places could see up to 100 millimeters or about 4 inches when it's all said and done tonight. Regina is expecting 10 millimeters on the high end. A pedestrian just got hit by a vehicle last night at Louvain and Dewdney. Police call the injury significant, saying the person's now in hospital. Two men now wait on their sentences after being convicted of human trafficking. Court heard the two hired a newcomer to work in their restaurants in Gull Lake and Tisdale. Had her work 12-hour days with little breaks. Didn't pay her, took her passport. Judge says one of the men also sexually assaulted her multiple times. Canada is withdrawing most of its peacekeepers from Africa, which is being called a misstep by South Africa. And drinking tea may be good for your bone density, new research finds. CJME weekend weather. Brace for a wet Friday. Today, 5 to 10 millimeters of rain, not quite half an inch on the high end. High of 17. Tonight, cloudy, 60% chance of rain. Low of 12. Tomorrow, clearing around noon. A high of 21. And then Sunday, sunshine and 26. Right now in Regina, mostly cloudy. East wind at 13. And it's 17 degrees. CJME News Time is 9:31. I'm Kevin Martell.
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0: civic level, provincial level, or the federal level to have open lines of communication. I realize that can be a little onerous at times when you think of the issues of the day and how people are nowadays with social media, but you think there's got to be some halfway point there where you, at least you're still able to communicate with the person that you voted for. 1-877-332-TALK. You can call, you can text, something bugging you, or you want to send out a hug. Love to hear from you. We're taking your calls and your texts up until 11 o'clock this morning. I'm taking it this is a bug. This is Sean in Weyburn regarding the petition to remove the U.S. ambassador to Canada. Yeah, I saw this. Sean says, why is a petition that has garnered less than 0.07% of the population made the national news? He says, because it continues to stoke the flame of manufactured anti-Americanism perpetuated by the mainstream government-funded media outlets. This just shows that the U.S., that Canada is filled with radicalized, far-left, petulant children who would rather go full communism and expel anyone they disagree with than be adults. That Sean and Weyburn bugged about the petition. I see that that petition, last I saw it, had, I don't know, 100,000 names on it or so, but Elizabeth May, NDP leader, or I don't know, is she the leader anymore? She's going to present that petition in the House of Commons either later this month or sometime this fall. 1-877-332-TALK, 1-877-332-8255. I want to send out a big personal hug. I had just the most amazing experience. I got to tell you about this. It's a little long, so bear with me, okay? So I left my hometown of Pearson, Manitoba, down in the southwest corner of Manitoba, just across the border from Gainsborough, Saskatchewan. I grew up there, left there when I was 17. My parents continued to live there until their passing. I had no reason to return to my hometown in all these years after my parents passed away. And here out of the blue, a number of months ago, some young people in that town, younger than me at least, came up with this idea. They were considering doing a high school reunion for their graduating class, but then they realized, well, that's only 15 people. Let's go bigger. And boy, did they go bigger. So they put together what they called an all-years high school reunion. And when I got the invitation to it, I thought, meh, might be okay. Haven't been down there for a long time. Might know a few people that are there. I'll tell you, it was one of the best weekends of my life for so many reasons. A lot of people I hadn't seen for 50 years or more. Weather was fabulous. The organization of this thing was just impeccable. Great food. They fed 600 people at the big dinner on the Saturday night in the local rink. Had everybody watered and fed within an hour. Like, it was really impressive. Good food, too. Had some live bands, some great entertainment. But it was that visiting, getting reacquainted with those folks. Some of them, like I say, I hadn't seen for 50, 60 years or so that I went to school with. And we even had our elementary school principal, a gentleman named Norman Brown, who showed up. We got our picture taken with him and just having some wonderful, warm memories with these people. Have you ever done that? Have you ever said, nah, I'm not going to go to reunion. I don't know anybody. Or man, I didn't really get along with a lot of the kids in my class. You know, and I get that. You know, sometimes you think, well, I really didn't have a good high school year and I'm not so sure I want to associate with those people. I would just recommend you suck it up and go. That's my thought, at least. 1-877-332-8255. And I see I misspoke. Thank you for those pointing it out. I said Elizabeth May, NDP. Yes. Thank you, Daryl. She's the leader of the Green Party. Yes. Okay. We're corrected. It's okay. Calm down. Come on. 1-877-332-8255. Got some calls on here. Let's, head to Darren out in Humboldt. Hey, Darren, what have you got for us this morning?
1: You know, I just want to give a shout out to all the healthcare workers that have been without a contract for years. You know, some of the people that are, you know, doing some of the hardest work, cleaning and stuff, are barely over minimum wage. And, you know, they're doing a great job. And I really appreciate, you know, keeping the hospitals clean and stuff. And hopefully there'll be some movement towards settling this thing.
0: Let's hope so, Darren. I appreciate the call, and you are absolutely correct. The good work that the support staff does in our healthcare facilities. Okay, we got a caller from Kipling. Hello, Dave. What's bugging you today?
2: Hey, good morning. Well, it's the rock garden that Saskatoon bought.
0: Ah, yes.
2: So I got Gotcha. Three things to say about that.
0: Okay.
2: One, I'm glad I'm not from Saskatoon. Two, I heard that they were putting one of them by the landfill.
0: Yes, it's out there.
2: Appropriate. Isn't that just so appropriate? And the third, I've got rocks on my place that they can come and get for free. All I got to do is take them.
0: Yeah, it's got a lot of people talking. $300,000 bill for these three.
2: Oh.
0: You know, they're made out of recycled plastic. And I guess the message is by having it out at the landfill, that's where the recycling center is, out at the landfill as well. So I guess it's to back up the message that the city is promoting that. Hey, come on, Dave. Saskatoon's not a bad place to live. How's things in Kipling these days?
2: Well, Kipling's great. And nothing against the city of Saskatoon. It's the inner workings of the city of Saskatoon. And I hope none of them migrate down to Regina or in our municipality.
0: Okay.
2: They can keep the money and their thoughts there.
0: All right. Thanks for the call, Dave. Dave out in Kipling, concerned about the three plastic rock art placements in the city of Saskatoon. 1-877-332-TALK, 1-877-332-8255. Got a couple callers on the line. Bonnie, we'll get to you. Harold as well. And get your text in as well. Bugs and Hugs goes till 11 this morning on 650 CKOM and 980 CJME.
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1: 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Actually, I'm not even mad. 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
5: For Crooked Water Hard Iced Tea from the makers of Alibi Vodka.
6: Got some on the text line. Got some on the phone line. Bugs and Hugs, we're going with these until 11 this morning. Let's start off here this half hour with Rastus in Saskatoon. Rastus, good morning. What's on your mind?
7: Good morning, Brent. Nice to hear from you.
6: All right. You know, I got to say, I don't think I've ever met a Rastus before. Cool name.
7: Well, no, it's not. it is, if you were a young fellow in my age, and what happened to me was, Gunsmoke was this TV show that everybody watched.
6: Yeah.
7: Right? And there was a fellow, Ken Curtis, played the role of Festus Hagen.
6: That's right.
7: And my name is Randy, so everybody called me Rastus. Yeah, okay. All right.
6: So that's funny.
7: It went that way. Anyways, I have a big hug, and this is just, I guess, a bragging old man his family.
6: Okay.
7: Right? Okay, I have two sons who run 2,100 horsepower funny cars.
6: Oh, boy.
7: Yeah, they are 500-plus cubic inch. And then I have a daughter-in-law who runs an altered dragster. And but youngest son just did the Rocky Mountain Nationals in Edmonton with his new funny car. And then just on Wednesday did what's called Hot August Night there with the new funny car. And he is going to be running in Saskatoon tomorrow at the SIR 60th anniversary weekend show. Big show.
6: Yeah.
7: Huge. Good to go see. He's going to be running the High Noon funny car, okay, out there. And he's in the 6.90-second blown alcohol class with that new funny car. And it's wonderful to see. And all the other cars are wonderful to see. And it's Riley McClellan with the High Noon funny car, right? And the guys at it, all the people at SIR, are doing a wonderful job for tomorrow's big feature weekend. And I'm going to be, mom and dad, grandparents are going to be out there supporting our son and his wife is what they call a bug, right?
6: What's the bug?
7: A bug is a backup girl. Right? Oh, yeah. Let me tell you. All these people, I can list so many names of all the people that go out there and support that track and race at that track. It's a wonderful event to go and see. So proud parents going to see our son run his funny car.
6: That's awesome.
7: It will be nice.
6: Yeah.
7: And the whole weekend, we have stuff going on at the Oval Track this weekend, the downtown show, and the funny car will be downtown on Sunday in a spot, really nice spot. But yeah, it's a big event, and there will be anybody that wants autographs or anything from my son Riley McClellan, and they can go get autographs in the pits or anything like that. And all the cars that are going to be there, those people will do that.
6: Absolutely.
7: They have sometimes they have pictures of the cars that they can autograph. And some of these cars, they sell T-shirts and stuff. You know, it's a great event for everybody.
6: You know, it's a good reminder, Randy. You know, there's a lot of people have moved into Saskatoon over the past 5 years. I bet they'd have no idea that SIR is out there. And, of course, you remember the old ads, eh, on the radio? SIR, 8 miles south on Highway 11. But it's a good reminder.
7: I grew up going out there and everything, and now my children are living my dream.
6: That's great. Do they build the, do they work on the cars themselves?
7: Oh, yeah. They do all their own engine building and chassis building, everything like that. And they do. Oldest son, his funny car won't be there this year, but it'll be there next year. You know, he had some engine problems, and he's bringing, because, like, you understand, the son that's there, he's running a 572 cubic inch Keith Black engine with a 1471 Roots blower on it, 2100 horsepower. Oldest son is running a 526 Keith Black Hemi, 2100 horsepower. He can't be there this year, but let me tell you. And then the daughter-in-law runs this little altered dragster with just a 350 Chevy in it, and that thing runs 9.4 and a quarter mile, 145 miles an hour.
6: Randy, you've given us a great commercial for SIR on this weekend. Oh, and it's their 60th anniversary, the Southwind Showdown.
7: It's an event to go see. And these cars, Riley is hoping, he is truly hoping to do his 690 index. And he is totally hoping to join the 200 mile an hour club.
6: That's awesome. Randy, thanks so much for sharing your story. And I hope you have a blast with your children out at SIR on the weekend.
7: Love you guys.
6: All right, take care. Randy, or Rastus, that's a cool story. 1-877-332-8255. I got a bunch of texts, I got a couple more calls. We'll get to them after this break. It's the Evan Bray Show on 980 CJME and 650 CKOM.
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11: 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Whisk in half a teaspoon of cornstarch. cook, whisking constantly until thickened. Brush skewers with the glaze just before serving. Guess what? It's eating time. I'm Belton Johnson. 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

0: About this, Melton, quite often when you go to a restaurant and have ginger beef, it's a little chewy. So do you think that extended marinating you're doing is going to make it more tender?
1: It does make it tender, just with the, you know, the things in there, the ingredients, it kind of tenderizes the meat mm-hmm. and everything, right? It will tenderize the meat. So now, Brent, we're going to, once we got the marinade, you know, we got the steaks in the Ziploc bag, they're marinated. We're going to drain that beef and discard that marinade. And what we want to do is thread flank steak strips onto metal skewers. Mm-hmm. Whether metal or wooden skewers, right? And we're going to get the grill cranked up to about 350 degrees, and we're going to grill the skewers, you know, with the lid closed and everything for about 45 minutes, and we'll turn occasionally, and we'll baste it with that reserve marinade that we had refrigerated.
0: Oh, yeah.
1: Oh, yeah. And so the next thing we're going to do, we're going to make a glaze with some of that remaining marinade. And what we're going to do is boil that, whisk in some cornstarch, and we're going to cook it. And again, we got to whisk it. We got the cornstarch there. And we're going to whisk for about a minute to 2 minutes and everything till it thickens. What we're going to do next is brush the skewers with some of that glaze just before serving. And I'm going to tell you, these grilled sesame ginger beef skewers are going to make a star out of you at that next tailgating party. And guess what, Brent?
2: I know.
1: Oh, it's eating time, man.
0: Absolutely right, Bill. That's awesome. Grilled sesame ginger beef skewers. I would think they would cook fairly quickly, too, wouldn't they?
1: They will cook quickly. And again, especially using the metal, right, because we know metal conducts heat and everything. And again, they're thin strips, right? The flank steak is a thin piece of meat, and we're cutting it down to a quarter-inch thick, right? And I will say, if you're using wooden skewers, maybe let those soak a little bit and everything before you put the meat on there, right? Because, again, when you put it on the grill there, we know what wood does on fire, right?
0: Yeah, so absolutely.
1: That's why we want to soak them a little bit there.
0: Sounds like a great recipe. Grilled sesame ginger beef skewers. Melton Johnson, always a pleasure, man. Go Riders. Have a great weekend.
1: Hey, have a good one now, Brent.
0: All right, take care, Melton Johnson. Of course, he's here every Friday. Eatin' Time, brought to you by Saskatchewan Cattle Producers. Brent Lux with you. You know what else we like to talk about in Saskatchewan? A lot. Weather. And we're going to do some weather chatting with Jenny Hagan coming up next. It's 11:12, The Evan Bray Show on 650 CKOM and 980 CJME.
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0: 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Now the Real Ag Minute with Sean Haney.
1: High-stakes trade talks between Ottawa and Washington have entered a pressure cooker phase as negotiators scramble ahead of Donald Trump's August 19th tariff deadline. Sources indicate both sides are discussing a temporary interim deal based on a major trade-off. In exchange for lowering punitive Section 232 tariffs on steel, aluminum, and forest products, Canada is weighing significant concessions. On the table, removing retaliatory duties, lifting provincial bans on U.S. alcohol, and accepting Washington's interpretation of how dairy quotas are allocated under CUSMA. For Saskatchewan and Western Canada, this strategy is all about preserving core economic leverage. While provinces like Ontario and BC remain fiercely protective of their auto and forestry sectors, prairie energy, critical minerals, and primary agricultural exports remain key anchors in the continent's supply chain. With Prime Minister Mark Carney describing the negotiations as nasty, but essential for protecting Canadian jobs, prairie producers will be watching closely to see if an interim deal can head off another round of escalating tariffs. I'm Sean Haney.
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0: Now, a look at your weekend weather. In Regina and southern Saskatchewan, up to 10 millimeters of rain today, less than half an inch, and a high of 17. Cloudy and a 60% chance of rain tonight with a low of 12. Clearing up near noon tomorrow with a high of 21, then sunny and 26 on Sunday. In Saskatoon and central Saskatchewan, rain today with a high of 19. Cloudy tonight with a 30% chance of more rain and a low of 11. Clearing up tomorrow with a high of 22, then sunny on Sunday with a high of 25. In Regina, it is cloudy and northeast wind at 24 and it's 18 degrees. In Saskatoon, mostly cloudy and east wind at 13 and it's 18 degrees. It is 12:07. I'm Lisa Schick.
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0: uses me anymore with the CFL, so we shall see.
1: I hear you. I know what you're saying. Any given day, you just never know what you're going to get. Okay, Mick, thanks for the call. 1-877-332-8255. Green and white prognostications for Pallet in Canada. We take as many calls as we can get between now and the bottom of the hour. I've got, where did that go? Peter in Saskatoon. Hey, Peter.
2: Hi, Brent. I got Saskatchewan at 35, Hamilton at 23 for a total of 58. And Hamilton's a great team. All they need is a quarterback.
1: Yeah. Isn't that the truth? Yeah. All right. Well, we'll see how we do on that prognostication. 1-877-332-8255. Hey, Dwayne, what's your call today?
3: Well, I think Hamilton's got home advantage, and I think if they're ever going to start to win, today's the day. So I'm going to go 48 with Hamilton, 28, and Saskatchewan, 20.
1: Woo! Okay, you're counting on a close game. We'll see how that goes. Thanks for the call, Dwayne, up in Carrot River. Hello, Harold. Good morning. What's your call?
4: I'm going to go with 57, and it's going to be 36-21 Riders.
1: 36-21 Riders. Okay, that's a pretty reasonable score. You might be giving Hamilton a little more than they deserve. Anything in particular you think you're going to see in this game?
4: Well, I think the Riders are going to score lots of points. Maybe Hamilton might get a little lucky, get a few threes.
1: Yeah, you never know. Okay, Harold, thanks for the call. 1-877-332-8255. Good morning, Wanda.
5: Hi.
1: What's your pick?
5: Well, I'm going with a total of 48. I'm saying the Riders are going to win by 28 and Hamilton will have 20. I'm probably being sort of generous with Hamilton, but, you know, one of these days they're going to do okay.
1: I suspect you're probably right, Wanda. Thank you for the call. 1-877-332-8255. Mark's down in Swift Current. Mark, what do you think is going to happen?
6: 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Total of 50, 30-20 for the Riders.
1: Okay. Everybody seems to be going in that range of, you know, 40 to 50 points and giving Hamilton a little more points than maybe they deserve, but we'll see how it plays out. Thanks, Mark. Greg's in Regina with his green and white prognostication. Good morning, Greg.
7: Morning, Brent.
1: What's your call?
7: I'm going 33-13 Riders.
1: Ooh, that sounds like a score that I think might make the trick there. What do you think's going to happen as far as Hamilton here in their quarterback situation?
7: That's why I'm only giving them 13 points.
1: Okay, thanks for the call. 1-877-332-8255. It's green and white prognostications in Saskatoon. We find Glenn right now with his prediction. Hi, Glenn.
8: Hi, hi, John.
1: Doing great. What are you thinking?
8: I'm going to go total score 64, a Rider win. 37-27.
1: Ooh, you're giving Hamilton a fair amount of credit there on scoring. We'll see how that's
8: going. Yeah, why not?
1: Yeah, why not? Yeah, absolutely right. Okay, Glenn, thanks for the call. 1-877-332-8255. Good morning, Jim. It's green and white prognostications. What do you think?
9: 28-18 Riders.
1: Ooh, so you think it's going to be a little bit closer, and you think Hamilton's going to get at least a couple of touchdowns and a field goal in there, eh?
9: They're going to turn the quarterback loose. He's going to face a lot of pressure.
1: Okay, all right. Thanks for the call, Jim. 1-877-332-8255. Courtney, you're on the Evan Bray Show with Green and White Prognostications, and your prognostication would be?
10: Brent, I think I'm going to go Riders 28, Ticats 14 for a total of 42.
1: 42.
10: Easy win.
1: All right. Good deal. An easy win. Okay. Let's hope. 1-877-332-8255. Good morning, Ian. What's your call on the game?
11: Riders 38-19 for 57 points.
1: Ooh. Well, see, the Riders got 38 last time they played, didn't they? Back in July. You're giving the Ticats a little more credit, though, for how they're going to perform this time.
11: Well, I'll give them more field goals.
1: More field goals. Yeah. Isn't that the truth? Okay. Ian, thanks for the call. 1-877-332-8255. Don in Yorkton, it's your turn on the radio. What are you thinking?
12: Well, I'm going with Saskatchewan for a total of 55, and Saskatchewan 38, Hamilton 17.
1: Ooh, that sounds like a score I could get on board with. Thanks for the call, Don. Good luck with that. Jeremy on the line from, what is that, Sintaluda? Is that where you are, Jamie?
13: Sintaluda, yeah.
1: Yeah, I was down that way last weekend driving by on the Trans-Canada Highway. Beautiful little town you got there.
13: Yeah.
1: So what are you thinking?
13: I'm going to go 46-17 for the Riders for a total of 63.
1: Ooh, that's a scoring game. I like the sound of that. We like them when they're high scoring, right?
6: Yeah.
1: All right, Wayne, thanks for the call. 1-877-332-8255. There's Wayne in Regina with his rider prognostication. What's up, Wayne?
14: Not much. Good day. Thanks for taking the call.
1: No problem.
14: Riders win 42-12, and the icing on the cake is four field goals for Hamilton.
1: All right.
14: Well, no touchdowns.
1: Yep. All right. We'll see how that goes. Thanks for the call. 1-877-332-8255. Up to Prince Albert. Hello, Jane. What are you predicting for the game tomorrow night?
15: I am predicting Saskatchewan 41, Hamilton 20 for a total of 61.
1: Oh, good. Good high-scoring game. We like them when they're busy like that, don't we, huh?
15: We do, and I think Saskatchewan, even with their secondary players, they've got it.
1: Yeah, they certainly seem to have the juice going for them these days. Thanks, Jane. 1-877-332-8255. Marion, you're in Regina. What do you think is going to happen?
16: I'm going with 53 points, 36-17 for the Riders.
1: Okay, 36-17 for the Riders. Why don't you think they might score a little bit more than that?
16: I don't know.
1: They won't get greedy, you're thinking here. Okay, Marion, thanks for the call. 1-877-332-8255. We'll take a break. Back with more calls. We'll do it right up until 12:30 this morning. 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

0: It's 12:30. I'm Lisa Schick. The rain is falling, but it's not necessarily bad news for everyone.
1: Cracks in the ground that they could put their hand in.
0: Another avenue blocked for a huge Saskatoon house. And climate cash making its way to Saskatchewan communities.
2: Mother Nature is quite a beast when she gets going sometimes.
0: In Saskatoon, it is cloudy and 18. In Regina, cloudy and also 18. Well, today, Southeast Saskatchewan might need to break out a rowboat with all the rain coming down. There are rainfall warnings and special weather statements out from Environment Canada for the southeast corner. Stephen Berg is a meteorologist and says Estevan and up toward Moosomin is getting hit the hardest. A lot of rain has already fallen in Estevan over the last day.
3: It's very localized, so 63 millimeters in 18 hours is quite considerable anyway.
0: That's about 2.5 inches. Berg says another 20 to 30 millimeters, or about 1 inch of rain, is expected in the warning area by tonight.
3: Might have some slippery sections of some roadways. Also have some possible urban flooding in Estevan or whatnot, too.
0: Now, areas where they just have the special weather statement, like Weyburn, Yorkton, and Melville, are expecting to see quite a bit less rain. Now, some are cursing the rain clouds, but others are happy for the wet weather in the southeast. Stephen Donald says he prefers a bit of wet before harvest to reduce fire risk.
1: Even before this rain we got even today, there were producers around here I was talking to that actually had cracks in the ground that they could put their hand in.
0: Now, the farmer north of Moosomin is about 3 weeks away from harvest and says his windshield wipers can barely keep up with the rain today. A man is in a Regina hospital after being hit by a pickup truck overnight. Police say it was late last night at the busy Dewdney and Louvain intersection. It actually closed the intersection for a while. Police are still trying to piece together what happened. A huge house being built in Saskatoon is going to stay in limbo. The oversized home is not being allowed an exemption to keep being built in the Nutana neighborhood as designed. The new owners of the house discovered the plans don't fully meet with building regulations, but our Libby Gray says they appealed, hoping for that exemption.
4: It's a no for the owners of the house who are hoping to avoid extra steps and costs, like having to tear down and rebuild their house on University Drive. Even though the house's original plans were granted a building permit by the city, in the appeal decision document, the board notes more than once that an error by the city in a past inspection doesn't mean the owner is not responsible to comply with the zoning bylaw. The city's development appeals board had three bars they needed to consider, and all three had to be passed in order for the appeal on the construction permit denial to be successful. Two passed, but one did not. In Saskatoon, I'm Libby Gray.
0: Well, maybe they were trying to get around high gas prices. RCMP are hunting for four people who allegedly entered a local heavy truck dealership and siphoned gas from school buses last month. Several Saskatchewan communities are getting federal cash to help deal with the effects of climate change. A dozen projects are getting part of $34 million, including Big Rivers. Mayor Chad Dunn says they're getting nearly $800,000 to help deal with the risk of wildfire, including putting in a new generator for the water treatment plant.
2: We don't have the capability, if we lost power, to be able to make water and distribute water.
0: Saskatoon is getting money for a stormwater outfall, while Regina will create a roadmap for how to retrofit its facilities. For Saskatoon parents, Sunday night could be a bit of a race. Registration for fall recreation programs opens at 6. Swimming lessons are expected to fill up fast, and so is the new youth pickleball program. And in just a few hours here, a Saskatoon summer tradition gets underway. Folk Fest is happening at Prairie Land Park today and tomorrow. There will be 11 cultural pavilions, including Philippines, Vietnam, Bangladesh, and Norway. The doors open at 3. Well, the operator of Guac Mexi Grill in Moose Jaw is going to have to pay back one of their former employees $12,000. It's part of the conviction for violating the province's foreign worker protection rules. The province says this is the first such conviction here. It says the employer had charged a foreign worker $12,000 to work there, a job that they needed to keep on a pathway to permanent residency. As Canadians wait with bated breath to see whether the new U.S. tariffs come in next week, the U.S. Trade Representative says Canada will have to lift its retaliatory measures in order to avoid those tariffs. Today, he described talks with Canadian colleagues as constructive, but also says these new tariffs are in response to Canadian retaliatory measures, calling them the kind of thing that China would do. A Conservative MP out of New Brunswick is suing to not get his annual raise. He doesn't want the annual pay raise that's given to members of Parliament. It's about $8,000 this year. But the House of Commons says he is legally required to accept the money. Mike Dawson has launched a legal challenge and says he believes elected officials should demonstrate fiscal restraint and solidarity with ordinary Canadians. Marking the start of the end of a case that grabbed headlines for weeks, Luigi Mangione has pleaded guilty to federal stalking charges in the U.S. in the killing of United Healthcare CEO Brian Thompson in 2024. After today's hearing, Mangione's defense attorney Karen Friedman Agnifilo said Mangione still plans to fight the state charges.
5: It was a single tragic event, yet he's being prosecuted twice for the same conduct.
0: Meanwhile, NYPD Commissioner Jessica Tisch has a message for those who idolized Mangione.
6: Violence is not a cause. Murder is not a message. And a killer is certainly not a hero.
0: When he's sentenced, Mangione could face life in prison. And Arizona State University has launched a new bachelor's degree in content creation. The new major has sparked considerable interest and scrutiny. The program includes courses in traditional communication and media studies, along with skills-based classes in podcasting, studio production, and on-camera presence. It is 12:37. I'm Lisa Schick. The latest local news is as close as your phone. 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
7: It's time for the Friday. Who's hot and who's not? Hot. The Saskatoon Berries are through to the Western Canadian Baseball League finals in just their third year of operation. Not. We are still waiting to hear how many people attended the Regina X this year. Saskatoon's X, which ended after Regina's, has released its attendance figures, so what's the holdup in Regina? Not. Most of Saskatoon's council goes tone-deaf on the backlash over $300,000 for three big plastic rocks. Hot. Catering trucks. They come in handy to get a president out of harm's way. Not. When the president leaves everybody else in Air Force One to unwittingly be decoys for the apparent threat. And finally, hot. Harvest is upon us in some areas and soon will be for others. The culmination of the annual Saskatchewan megaproject. Here's hoping for good weather and no breakdowns. I'm Murray Wood.
8: Good afternoon. You're listening to Saskatchewan Afternoon. I'm Justin Blackwell. It's time now to head into the Green Zone with a look at sports and travel day for the Riders as they jet off to Hamilton, getting ready for tomorrow's game against the Tabbies. And for the team, well, we know school is always in session.
9: Position groups and coaches give out written tests, and you know, I'll ask them questions in team meetings and, you know, full team atmosphere.
8: Now, head coach Corey May says it's not meant to embarrass anyone.
9: It just helps us maintain our standard.
8: Yeah, the Riders will once again rely on a few depth pieces tomorrow with all the injuries they have. Kickoff tomorrow is at 5 o'clock. Don't forget the Green Zone pregame show starts at 3. Sticking with the CFL, what's been a miserable season so far for the Ottawa Redblacks. They take an 0-8 record into tonight's game against the Blue Bombers in Winnipeg. Winnipeg goes into the game at 4-4. Last night, BC beat Calgary 30-26, an entertaining finish to that one. The Stamps, though, lost quarterback Vernon Adams Jr. in the fourth quarter after smashing his head on the turf. Over to the Ball Diamond, the Saskatoon Berries are on the road to kick off the Western Canadian Baseball League Finals. Game one goes tomorrow in Sylvan Lake against the Gulls. Well, fans are encouraged to get out to Cairns Field in Saskatoon for that first game. A watch party will be hosted by the Berries starting at 6:30. Admission is free, though if you are heading down, you are encouraged to bring a non-perishable food item, which will be donated to local food banks. Game two will be in Saskatoon on Sunday. Over to the Bigs. The Jays weren't able to get the four-game sweep against Boston yesterday, losing 7-0. They do take 3 of 4, though. It's another important series for the Jays starting tonight in Toronto with the Yankees in town. Toronto is 2 games back of that final wild card spot in the American League, now held by Detroit. Now, last night was the Field of Dreams game.
10: Schwarber with a shot out to the corner in right. Keisha back, and it's gone! What a way to open the ball game! A corn-fueled Schwarber!
8: Yeah, such a cool atmosphere. Kyle Schwarber led off with the home run and then connected for a two-run shot in the fourth as Philly beat Minnesota 7-1. Schwarber, by the way, leads the majors with 37 dingers. Don't forget, you can catch the Green Zone with Jamie and I every day starting at 2 o'clock. Turning to weather, well, some rain to get through today, and then it looks like we'll be seeing a lot of the sun for the weekend. For Saskatoon and central Saskatchewan, expecting periods of rain this afternoon, a high of 19, and then cloud tonight, slight chance of showers, a 30% chance, a low of 11. Mainly sunny tomorrow, high of 22, sunshine all day Sunday, and a high of 25. For Regina and southern Saskatchewan, periods of rain today, high of 17, cloud tonight, good chance of some more of that rain, a 60% chance, a low of 12. Mainly sunny tomorrow, high of 21, sunshine on Sunday, getting up to a high of 26 degrees. So right now in Saskatoon, we have some cloud, a wind out of the east at 13, 18 degrees. Cloud in Regina, a wind out of the northeast at 24, also 18 degrees. 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
0: It's 108 and two faces of the Saskatchewan Rush will be back with the team. Captain Ryan Keenan and franchise all-time leading scorer Robert Church have both signed one-year extensions. You are listening to Saskatchewan Afternoon, 12:30 until 2, Monday to Friday, followed by the Green Zone with Jamie and I from 2 until 6. And Jamie joins me now for a Green Zone moment. And Jamie, a travel day for the Riders, jetting off to Hamilton, getting ready for tomorrow's game against the Tabbies. How is that lineup looking heading into tomorrow's game?
9: Well, no change of kicker, so it's still going to be Alex Hale, as it should be, I think, because he was perfect last week. So all six kicks went through the uprights. So it'll be Alex Hale again, but there is a change at running back. They're now three deep. Qualey Conley's dealing with a little bit of a hamstring ankle issue. So with him nicked up, Star Thomas is going to make his Rough Rider debut in Hamilton as the running back with Thomas Bertrand. Houdon. Now, just a note, he does go by Star Thomas. His real name is Starkorius Thomas. I don't know. I'd go with Starkorius. Sound like a superhero, but yeah, good pedigree, high-level NCAA college ball, a running back. Look at his film, explosive guy. We'll see what he can do, though, because what's more important than running the football and catching the football for the Riders? Making sure the running back blocks and protects Trevor Harris. So we'll see how Star Thomas does there.
0: And how's that receiving core looking for tomorrow?
9: It's the same as the receiving core you had last week against the Ottawa Red Blacks. So nobody back to health, but they showed up pretty well with Keyshawn Johnson and Johnny Johnson the third, as well as the Canadians. So no change there. Vashawn Janisis, who they picked up from the Calgary Stampeders last week, he will make his Rough Rider debut. He's a bigger receiver, probably a lot of tight end set, blocking schemes with him to start at least. So he comes on. They had seven offensive linemen last week, so he replaces one of those O-linemen.
0: And I know Hamilton's defense is a lot better than Ottawa's, but I'm picking the Riders to easily win this game tomorrow.
9: No, not easy.
0: Not easy?
9: This ain't, nope. Okay. Nope. This isn't going to be an easy one because of that defense. They're going to, I think, going to keep Hamilton in it. And then at

0: the only way it's easy is if Harrison Frost, the quarterback in Hamilton, you know, their fourth different starting quarterback, you know, starts throwing up footballs and getting picked off. That's how I see it derailing in favor of the Riders. But that defense in Hamilton, I think, is going to keep them in it as long as the young quarterback, you know, keeps a clean sheet when it comes to turnovers.
1: What do you have for a score tomorrow?
0: Like 25-20. I don't, two very good defenses. So I think this is going to be a lower scoring game. Nothing like the, what was it when Hamilton was here? Like 38-7 or something like that. I don't see that happening again.
1: All right, kickoff tomorrow, 5 o'clock in Hamilton. Don't forget the Green Zone pregame show starts at 3. Well, let's talk a little bit about last night's game between BC and Calgary. I'm thinking the Lions stole one. The Stamps looked really good until, well, Vernon Adams Jr. went down.
0: Yeah, that was unfortunate. That was back and forth game. BC actually kind of had the lead there for a little bit into that, you know, into the fourth quarter when Vernon Adams got hurt. They actually had a 5-point lead. And then Nathan Rourke made a terrible decision that allowed Calgary to get the ball back, score a touchdown, take the lead. But the young quarterback Love there in the final drive of the game throws a pick in the end zone, almost came back to beat the BC Lions. I think if Vernon's in, yeah, probably the Stampeders win that football game. But that was a big win for the BC Lions to get to 4 wins in a 3-way tie now with Winnipeg and Calgary. For now, third spot in the West Division.
1: Here we are, middle of August. Of course, the Riders, we have the NFL kicking off with their training camps. The Saskatoon Hilltops for Regina Thunder have their seasons going. The Toppers home opener this weekend. So much football, Jamie, to take in.
0: Yeah, exactly. And, you know, you look out. You got the Huskies and Rams. They're coming, too, pretty darn quick. It is... And then you're going to jump into WHL training camps and then NHL training camps and NBA as, yeah, the sports calendar is really going to start to load up here locally, nationally, of course. So, the Hilltops at home this weekend against the team that the Regina Thunder beat 56-1, last week, the Edmonton Wildcats. So, imagine Hilltops are going to handle their business at home. The Thunder are on the road. Their home opener is next weekend for the Thunder home opener. But again, in the PFC, you go, okay, Hilltops Thunder, pencil them in for the championship game unless one of them, you know, stumbles in a semifinal.
1: And then, of course, you got the Saskatoon Berries and Sylvan Lake Gulls in the Western Canadian Baseball League final. Game one goes tomorrow. You can have the watch party at Cairns Field if you want, and then game two in Saskatoon Sunday. Also this weekend, I don't know, it's just a coin flip, Jamie, I think, if they get this Canadian Elite Basketball League final played. What are they doing? 3 games? 1 game?
0: It was just one.
1: It's just one. No.
0: It's just one. Of course, Brampton put the ice in for the hockey team and then put the floor over top of it. And oops, the condensation. So they're not playing there. They're going to play in Winnipeg. And it's a one and done now for the CEBL championship.
1: Do they normally do that?
0: They used to. It used to be one and done.
1: No, I meant... putting the basketball court over the ice. Do NHL and NBA teams always do that?
0: Oh, yeah. They don't take the ice out. They don't take the ice out for at all. They just have, you know, they know what they're doing. sorry, but seriously.
1: Ooh, shots.
0: Well, no, they know what they do. They know, you know, the temperature in the building, what it needs to be. They have the proper protection over the ice to protect that and the floor when they install it. So that's that. like I imagine the ice is already in Winnipeg where they're playing, right?
1: Yeah. Oh, we've seen the highlights from that game. Players just slipping all over the place.
0: Oh, it was dangerous. Awful. They had to call it. Like, the guys are going to break an ankle.
1: Yeah.
0: Those floors, when they get that's why you see the towel people run out in the NBA. They run out and have to wipe it down because you get any moisture on that floor, or, you know, some idiot like Drake spills his drink, and it can be dangerous. Guys can slip, fall, break an ankle. So they had to call it. It wasn't safe. So they'll just do a one and done for the CEBL championship.
1: Jamie and I, Team Kendrick Lamar. Jamie, who's on the show today?
0: Oh, 100%. I don't care if Drake's Canadian. Go back to Degrassi where you belong. Pretender. Sorry. Oh, on the show today. We got Britton Gray, of course, to have everybody up to speed. His ride to a repeat feature. And we're going to fight actually over the BC Lions. I'm a believer in BC that they could actually maybe be the team that faces the Riders in the West Final. Britton is not a believer in the BC Lions at all, so we'll fight over that. Rick Zamperin, the voice of the Hamilton Tiger Cats, will be in. And, of course, our CFL insider analyst, Dave Naylor, on a Friday edition of the Green Zone.
1: All right, Jamie, have a great show. Have a great weekend, and we'll chat again next week.
0: Right on, JB.
2: Again, you can catch the Green Zone with Jamie and I from 2 until 6. So coming up, police have found and charged the man they say is responsible for throwing eggs at a Saskatoon synagogue. 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Now the Paul Martin commentary.
3: They say there are two seasons in this part of the world, winter and construction. And evidence of the latter stands out in the latest report on building permits issued by local governments in this province. StatsCan's tally of building permit values for the month of June across Canada showed Saskatchewan in a unique position. The value of permits issued locally was double the level we saw a year earlier. For residential construction, it was even higher, at 125%. Now, the next highest provincial showing was in Ontario, with an increase of less than 30%. So Saskatchewan truly was an outlier. Nationwide, the increase was just over 20%. The year-over-year gains were felt throughout the province. Stats Canada tracks only major cities, but we can't extrapolate from that data. In Regina, permit values rose more than 40% year-over-year. Saskatoon was up nearly 20%. So that suggests municipalities across the rest of the province were also enjoying a significant increase in permit values, as investors appear to be giving the province a vote of confidence. I'm Paul Martin.
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0: It's 121, and we are learning this afternoon. This just in, Saskatoon police have nabbed the man they say is responsible for throwing eggs at that synagogue in Saskatoon. Now, the man has been identified as a 31-year-old from Dundurn, although police aren't sharing his name right now. After police found out the man's identity, with help from the public, by the way, arrangements were made for him to turn himself into police headquarters yesterday. So now he's facing three counts of mischief under $5,000 and has been released with some conditions. Now, if you remember, this egging happened back on August the 1st during the synagogue's Shabbat service with worshipers inside at the time. Several areas of the building were struck with eggs along with cars in the parking lot. So again, police have ID'd a 31-year-old from Dundurn and arrested him. We are also learning today that emergency crews were put on standby at Regina Airport early this morning after a WestJet flight from Toronto reported an engine concern. That flight landed safely shortly before 1:30. And we're also learning today that Hockey Night in Canada, Punjabi, won't be back on the air when the NHL resumes this fall. That ends a run of 18 years on the air. Rogers says audience levels aren't strong enough to sustain the production long term. And this cancellation comes after that announcement in June that Hockey Night in Canada will not air on CBC this fall. Well, coming up,
1: I've got the ultimate egg bite.
0: Okay.
1: The ultimate egg bite.
0: Yeah, this egg bites recipe is the best grab and go breakfast. 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

0: touchdown.
1: Yeah, he came in midway through the third quarter, returned a punt, also had a run for 13 yards and then three catches for 29, led the Bengals with yards from scrimmage with 52 with four total touches. And he's got the eye of the quarterback, Joe Burrow.
2: Number one, he just loves ball. You know, I was the week before training camp, I texted him and I was like, hey, are you in town? He's like, I can be. And I was like, can you be here tomorrow at 11? He's like, yeah. Come to find out, he drove from Atlanta that night to be there to throw the next day. That's the kind of guy that he is. He's had a great camp. He's quick, shifty, understands what we're trying to do. You know, he's played a lot in the CFL, so, you know, he comes over here and hasn't played a lot in the NFL, but he's got a lot of reps under his belt. And he's a guy that we've seen a lot out of.
1: So there's Joe Burrow on Dante Myers. Good to hear from the Grey Cup champion receiver of the Riders last year. I know Curtis Rourke, he played last night, 12 of 14, 101 yards, the quarterback draft pick of the Rough Riders and Nathan's younger brother. He also ran three times for 14 yards. However, he was injured last night. Here's head coach Kyle Shanahan on what he thought of Curtis Rourke and an update on his injury.
3: I look good. Got the ball in the right spot, thought he hung in there, played well, did a hell of a job on that draw. It looked good out there live.
4: It sound like he might miss some time.
3: I'm not sure. You know, they said ribs. He was struggling to breathe. So they took him to the hospital just to check on everything, make sure it's all right. X-rays in here didn't show it was broken or anything, but you know, we'll see what we find out tomorrow.
4: Is he okay? Since he's been in the hospital, is he doing okay?
3: I assume so. I mean, they just want to go get more imaging and find out, so we weren't too concerned. I don't want to downplay it too much, but also. Not trying to overplay it either.
1: That is Kyle Shanahan on Curtis Rourke's preseason debut. Ruz released a hospital, a lot of negative imaging. So something they'll be monitoring with Curtis going forward. They didn't dress Mac Jones or Brock Purdy. And they only have four quarterbacks. So Kyle Shanahan said they had a receiver at halftime taking snaps and handing the ball off just in case the other quarterback got hurt. That could have been interesting. They didn't need to do that. They finished the game with the fourth string quarterback who struggled a lot more than Curtis Rourke did in that game. Okay, let's move over to baseball. It was not a banner day for the Jays to end off that set against Boston.
5: Deep to left field. McAdoo back, and it's a grand slam. And it is 5-0 for the Red Sox.
1: It ended 7-0 yesterday, but it's... just turn it around. They won 3 of 4 against Boston. They take on the New York Yankees. 5:15 first pitch. It's another Friday on Apple TV, ladies and gentlemen. It's an Apple TV game for Friday for the Yankees and the Blue Jays. So not on Sportsnet if you're looking for that one. Meanwhile, other Jays news. USA Today baseball writer Bob Nightingale, he's joined us on the Green Zone. He's reporting that the 2029 MLB All-Star Game is expected to be awarded to Toronto. It's been a minute since Toronto's been hosting an All-Star game, but he says 2029 is expected to go to Toronto. As today it was announced, San Francisco will host the 2028 All-Star game. And this is due to travel for players participating in the LA Olympics. So that All-Star break's going to be around the same time as the Olympics. So San Francisco, LA, that makes it easy. But in 2029, maybe you can head to Toronto for the MLB All-Star game. If baseball ever comes back from the pending work stoppage. Okay, let's get to golf. The Canadians climb in the leaderboard in round one of the PGA Tour playoffs.
6: Go in.
7: Not that easy.
6: There you go. So he gets the eagle at number three at 5. Yes. Very good start here for Yel Miraju. This is for birdie at 11. Money in the cup.
7: And taking a quick look.
6: Moving to 5 under par. Is Yel Miraju. I mean, that right there puts him inside the top 50 of the projected standings for the FedEx Cup playoffs.
1: Yes, so that's Sudarshan Yel Miraju, the Canadian, shot a 5 under today. He is now in a tie for 7th. So getting into the top 10 would put him in the top 50, which would make round 2 of the playoffs. Top 70 made this round, top 50 make round 2, top 30 make the tour championship. Let's look at the top of the leaderboard. Oh my goodness. Scotty Scheffler is on a heater today. He's the leader at 10 under, 8 under for his round. He still has 17 and 18 to play. He started the day with 5 straight birdies, did Scotty Scheffler. So the world's number one having a great day. Nick Taylor, not bad. The other Canadian, he shot 2 under today, 3 under for the tournament. Corey Connors still struggling along with a pair of 1-over pars. And a reminder, Saskatoon Berries tomorrow in Sylvan Lake, Sunday in Saskatoon, of course, for the championship series, the WCBL with the Berries and Thunder. Hilltops football this weekend. The Hilltops are at home against the Edmonton Wildcats while the Thunder continue their season on the road. Their home opener will be next weekend in Regina. Coming up next, it's time for a Ride to a Repeat feature with Britton Gray on 980 CJME and 650 CKLM.
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0: DG checked out the Beaches concert last night in Saskatoon. He enjoyed it. He wanted to hear a little more. Here on All Request Friday. There you go, DG. Thanks for the text to 1-877-332-8255. Each and every week here in the Green Zone during the Rider season, Britton Gray focuses in on a story to tell you more about in a ride to a repeat feature. And this week, he focuses on how class is always in session to help make sure the riders are ready to go at the drop of a hat.
1: School is always in session for members of the Saskatchewan Rough Riders. It's why head coach Corey Mace isn't shocked when guys step up when their number is called.
2: I see these guys work nonstop. Our coaches do a good job. For example, they'll give out tests every week to the position group. And, you better have the answers, you know, whether you're playing or not. So it just keeps everybody accountable, keeps them attentive in all the meeting rooms. We test guys in team meeting rooms. It's just the environment here, man. It's inevitable. We know that injuries are going to happen. So to not have people prepared would be a misstep.
1: So what exactly are those tests?
3: Position groups and coaches give out written tests, and I'll ask them questions in team meetings and, full team atmosphere. So a little bit of pressure there, but just keep everybody accountable to what we're doing, man. And it's not looking to really embarrass anybody, but it just helps us maintain our standard.
1: Rookie Dylan Jetty, who had a touchdown in his first CFL start, has found out firsthand you never know when you will get tested.
4: So it could be I could go to the bathroom and it's like, what you got on this. So I got to, because that's how it is in the game. Like, we're going to go fire and we're going to set a play. And I got to be quick knowing what I got to do and what he got to do, because it might change with me. So it's just always spontaneous. Like, we just walk around and like, okay, what you got on this and that. Me and we study together because he's been there a little bit more than me. So he really helping me with that.
1: During practice, the receivers also know they have to keep each other accountable.
4: I ran the right route, but not with a good pace to put me in a position. And Johnny just told me, hey, bro, that's your play. Like, tighten up. And at first, you always going to have it like, what you talk? Nah, you right. You know what I'm saying? Like, this is how tight we are. Especially, I just met Johnny. Like, we've been knowing each other for like 2 months. But we both know each other that we want to be the best.
1: Even veterans like Marcus Sales aren't immune from them.
5: We came out here, everybody switched spots. DBs was playing on the D-line. Everybody does switch the spots around. And it's really just a test to just see how much you know. Like, do I know if I'm at corner? Do I know what my DN's going to do? Do I know if he's going to loop inside or if he's going to be contained? And little things like that. Because, I mean, pretty much if you know the whole defense, I mean, you're pretty much more locked in than you should be.
1: That's something offensive lineman Jamarcus Hardrick loves about the culture with the Riders.
6: And no matter who you are, you get called out. I love when we start quizzing people and the first thing you say, Trevor, what does the special teams have this week? And that's when you hear that happening there, you're like, oh, I got to make sure I write everything down. So, yeah, and that's always been Mace's thing. Ever since he got here, he's always been offense. He's going to ask you what defensive special team keys are this week. Defense, he's going to ask you what the offense. It just keeps everybody intact, makes sure that everybody's writing, holding everyone accountable.
1: And with how long and physical a CFL season is, Mace believes this is how football has evolved when it comes to making sure everyone is ready to step in.
3: We would be doing the team a disservice as coaches and as players not to have everybody prepared. That's just kind of just what we've been doing. And ultimately, knowing it is half the battle, but going to execute it, that's also a physical component, which we got to give credit, obviously, to our scouting department and bringing in really good players.
1: For the Green Zone, I'm Britton Gray.
0: So there's a little bit more. Wow, are the Riders ever good when these guys come in? They know what they're doing. And now you know why. I hated pop quizzes. I really did. Little PTSD listening to that from pop quizzes back in school. Time now for the Green Zone 1 Minute Drill, the latest in sports tonight in the CFL. You do have the Bombers against the Red Blacks in Winnipeg. Zach Collaros is back. The Riders will have Star Thomas at running back tomorrow. Kwali Conley's unable to play with a hamstring issue, so another change to the Riders' offense. Tomorrow, 5 o'clock against Hamilton, the Green Zone pregame show at 3. And the Blue Jays and the Yankees, 5:15 is first pitch. If you're trying to find it on Sportsnet, it's not. It's one of the Friday night Apple TV games tonight. Coming up next here on The Green Zone, our preview series continues in the NFL. Who the heck is going to play quarterback with all that talent in Atlanta? Is it going to be Michael Penix? Is it going to be Tua? Josh Kendall's going to tell you next on 980 CJME and 650 CKOM.
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20: It's 2:30. I'm Lisa Schick. Rainfall warnings remain in the southeast corner with a possibility of 100 millimeters to fall in the Estevan area before it's all done tonight. That's about 4 inches. There are also weather alerts about rain in the surrounding areas. That's Weyburn, Yorkton, and Melville, but they're expected to get much less. Some farmers are happy to be seeing that moisture right now. One who has land near Mooseman says rain before harvest can help reduce the risk of machinery fires. In Saskatoon, police believe they have charged the person responsible for egging a Saskatoon synagogue. They say he was identified as a 31-year-old man from Dundurn with the help of the public, though they haven't released his name, and he's being charged with mischief under $5,000. Also in Saskatoon, we are learning the school year won't see any hiccups at the high school that caught on fire last week. Bethlehem Catholic High School will open on time to teachers and students. The division does say 4 portable classrooms were a total loss and others were damaged from smoke and water. A dozen Saskatchewan projects are getting a chunk of change from the federal government's climate money announced this week. That includes Big River, which is getting money to protect itself from wildfires, including upgrades to its water plant. And the U.S. Trade Representative today says for the tariffs to not go into place next week, Canada will have to bring down its retaliatory measures. He had been meeting with his Canadian counterparts earlier this week. It is 2:31. Now taking a look at your weekend weather in Saskatoon and central Saskatchewan. Rain today with a high of 19. Cloudy tonight with a 30% chance of more rain and a low of 11. Clearing up tomorrow with a high of 22. Then sunny on Sunday with a high of 25. In Regina and southern Saskatchewan, up to 10 millimeters of rain today. That's less than half an inch and a high of 17. Cloudy and a 60% chance of rain tonight with a low of 12. Then clearing up near noon tomorrow with a high of 21. Sunny and 26 on Sunday. In Saskatoon, it's cloudy. A southeast wind at 13 and it's 18 degrees. In Regina, cloudy. A southeast wind at 21 and it's 18 degrees. It is 2:32. I'm Lisa Schick.
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0: On Request Friday here on the Green Zone, you can pick the tunes coming out of breaks. That's Tice. Wants a little shipping out to Boston. How about the Dropkick Murphys on this Friday? That's for the Red Sox and the 7-0 win over Toronto yesterday, I assume. The Blue Jays at it again against the Yankees tonight, 5:15 first pitch in Toronto, as the Blue Jays are two games back of the wild card and they are entering today's action with the loss last night. So still in a battle, still have to leapfrog four teams when you look at the Jays. When it comes to local baseball, the Saskatoon Berries, they take on Sylvan Lake tomorrow. Game one in Sylvan Lake. The Berries are hosting a free watch party at Cairns Field for game one. So you're asked to bring non-perishable food items for the food banks. Doors open at 6:30. That's about a half an hour before opening pitch for game one. And of course, then the Berries will host game two on Sunday. And if necessary, they'll go back to Sylvan Lake for game number three. The first time the Saskatoon Berries have been able to make the league final. So congratulations to them. And then PFC football over the weekend, Prairie Football Conference of the Saskatoon Hilltops, their first home game this weekend against the Edmonton Wildcats. It was a bit of a struggle for Edmonton, by the way, if you're keeping track against the Regina Thunder. Last week, the Wildcats lost 56-1. So they're coming to Saskatoon for that game. That is on Sunday at 1 o'clock. So you're going to have 1 o'clock SMF Field, and then just after that, a couple hours later, you'll have game two at Cairns Field. Of course, the Thunder are in Calgary this weekend for the Prairie Football Conference. Last night in the Canadian Football League, you did have the BC Lions against the Calgary Stampeders, with the Rough Riders watching a little bit closely, you know, just see what's below them in the standings. BC wins. Coming up a little bit later, Britton Gray and I, we're going to have a little Friday face-off. I think the BC Lions are a team who is about to start to climb the standings. Now, I picked the BC Lions to get to the Grey Cup with Nathan Rourke and Keon Hatcher and James Butler. The defense added Darnell Sankey and Casey Sales. I thought that was an indication that the BC Lions are going to improve and be one play better than they were last year. Remember how close that West Final was with the Lions and the Saskatchewan Rough Riders. Came down to Tommy Neild making a ridiculous catch, getting his hands under the ball right before it hit the turf in the end zone for a game-winning touchdown. So yeah, I went BC Lions. They're my team. They're my pick. I think it'll be the Riders and the Lions again, but I think they'll get one win better. They were awful at the start of the season. The BC Lions could not win football games. But now, here they come. Nathan Rourke is healthy, you remember. Nathan Rourke got hurt a little bit, missed some games. Chase Bryce looked awful. They did get that ridiculous win in Winnipeg with Caden Salter at quarterback. But now that Nathan Rourke is healthy and good to go, I'm saying look out for the BC Lions. Britton's going to disagree with me. That's going to be our Friday face-off coming up a little bit later on here on the Green Zone. But we're going to continue our NFL preview series with a stop in Atlanta with the Falcons. Josh Kendall covers the team in Atlanta for The Athletic. Josh, who's going to be QB1? Is that the only question I need to ask you today? Who's going to be the quarterback of the Atlanta Falcons?
1: Well, tonight against the Denver in the first preseason game, it's going to be Tua Tagovailoa. That's really their only option. Michael Penix Jr. still hasn't been cleared for practice. After tearing his ACL last year, hasn't been cleared for full practice. So I think that that's a series of answers. I think that Tua will almost certainly start week one. But I do think we're going to see Michael Penix Jr. start multiple games at some point this season. I just don't know when that's going to come.
0: I'm so intrigued by Atlanta's story this year because of the talent there. Like Bijan Robinson, one of the best running backs in the league. Drake London, a report having a great camp, one of the best receivers. Kyle Pitts finally starting to see consistency out of that tight end position. And then you have two major question marks battling for the quarterback spot. Like, how much will the QB spot impact what Atlanta is this season, Josh, when you consider them a playoff contender?
1: Enormously. I mean, none of those guys are going to be able to do anything near their full potential without competent QB play. So you're going to have competent QB play. And then if you get that, then if you get it from Tua, then that's probably good news for Bijan Robinson and Kyle Pitts and the people who have them on their fantasy team, because that's Tua's game. Get the ball out of his hands quick, dump it off underneath, just play point guard. If Michael Penix Jr. is the guy and is playing well, that's big news for Drake London. When Michael Penix Jr. is playing quarterback and healthy, Drake London's one of the best wide receivers in the league, because Mike wants to go downfield and Drake's a great contested catch guy. So whoever plays quarterback has got to be competent if Atlanta's investment in these other skill guys is going to pay off. And which guy it is kind of tells us, you know, which of these skill position players is going to get featured.
0: Of course, when it comes to this season with Atlanta, it was an 8-9 year, but it's also the change of head coach. What is Kevin Stefanski doing? Comes over from Cleveland. What do you see from Kevin Stefanski running things from where Raheem Morris was?
1: Well, the Falcons have talked a lot about attention to detail. I think Kevin Stefanski is just, you know, the definition of a professional football coach. He is a professional. They have upped the contact in practice. They are doing live tackling in training camp practice for the first time around here I can remember. Kevin Stefanski says it's going to be hard. We're going to have to play football to get ready to play football. In the past, we've seen a more conservative approach to training camp practices and to preseason games. So those are the biggest differences. You know, how well it's going to work, we still don't know.
0: Josh Kendall's joining us of The Athletic. He has the Atlanta Falcons covered, a team who was in that race near the end of the season. There was, like, watching scoreboards and all those things, you know, an extra win. They did finish the season. What, they win four of their last six down the stretch last season for the Atlanta Falcons. But, okay, a quarterback play needs to improve, no doubt about it. But what about the defense giving up over 400 points last season? Now, of course, the news with James Pierce Jr.'s suspension. What's to be made of the defensive side of the ball for the Falcons?
1: It could be rough in patches. Not only do they lose James Pierce Jr. for the first eight games of the year, they already lost Jalen Walker, who had 5.5 sacks as a rookie last year, to a torn ACL. He's going to miss the whole year. So of that franchise record 57 sacks that they had a year ago, more than half of that is out the door already. And, you know, Caden Ellis, who was the middle linebacker who had a ton of value for them. David Onyemata, who was a defensive tackle who played a lot of snaps for them. All these guys are gone. So Jeff Ulbrich is a really good defensive coordinator, but he's going to have to pull a lot of levers. He's going to have to create a lot of stuff out of not thin air, but almost thin air. And that doesn't lead to real consistent defensive performance. They'll have some good moments. They'll have some good games. But I'm not sure for 17 games, you know, they're going to be a brick wall.
0: So, John, what do you think of this team? Do you think the Atlanta Falcons are a team that when the end of the season comes, do you think they will be in the conversation to make the playoffs for the first time in the last couple of years?
1: They could be, but only because they play in the NFC South. If this team played in any other division, I would say they ought to be trying to tank, because, you know, I think it might very well be that the best path forward long term for this team is to have a top draft pick and to reset their quarterback position. We'll learn that as this season plays out. But because you're in the NFC South, as Panthers taught us last year, the Bucks have taught us in the past, you know, you can go 8-9 and make the playoffs. This is a team and a fan base that is starved for the postseason. So if Stefanski can put a few, you know, tape up a few holes, piece it together well enough, yeah, this team could be hosting a playoff game, you know, at the end of the season. It could also be a four-win team.
0: Is it 2017? Was that the last time the Falcons made the playoffs?
1: Yeah, following that season, they had the disastrous Super Bowl. Then they went back to the playoffs the next year and actually played the Eagles pretty tough before being eliminated. And after that, you know, it's been a sort of a depressing plateau. I don't know if it's a plateau, if it's that low or not.
0: Final one for Josh. And I'm always interested in the fan base. What do you think the fan base would vote for? A playoff push or tank for a quarterback?
1: You know, that's a great question. I could imagine that being almost exactly 50-50. I think that they would love to be one of these teams that's excited about its hot young quarterback again. But they are really tired of 8 straight losing seasons and no playoffs, especially in this division. So I bet you would come down right in the middle.
0: Well, Josh, enjoy preseason game number one tonight.
1: Thanks very much.
0: That is Josh Kendall of The Athletic covering the Atlanta Falcons. Yeah. I can't. Has it been like almost 10 years since the Falcons made the playoffs? Was 28-3 that long ago already? My goodness. If it were me and I were a Falcon fan, because I've been living this with the Raiders, you might understand. Drafting Fernando Mendoza has me feeling good energy around the Raiders a lot more than if they would have squeaked into the playoffs last year and were still rolling out Geno Smith. Like, I'd vote for tank for a quarterback if I were Atlanta. Because Tua and Michael Penix... not really inspired quarterback play for that team. Coming up next, this day in sports history, Olympic history was made 10 years ago today. We'll remember that next on 980 CJME and 650 CKOM.
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0: Pepperidge Farm remembers.
1: Where were you 10 years ago today? August the 14th, 2016. It was the Olympics in Rio. And today was the 100 meter final.
2: Gatlin got a good enough start. Bolt was a bit slow to begin. He's got some work to do. Gatlin's in front. Bolt stretching out now. He's coming after him. He's immortal now. Usain's done it. Gatlin challenged for the silver medal. 9.80 all the way from Beijing to London and now to Rio. It is one of the greatest athletic achievements of all time.
1: Yes, Usain Bolt, the first ever to three-peat as the 100-meter gold medalist, the fastest man on the planet. Yes, he won in Beijing in 2008. He won in London in 2012. And then 10 years ago today, it was the three-peat gold in Rio for Usain Bolt. Also in that race, they talked about Gatlin second. Remember who finished third? Canadian Andre DeGrasse. Got a bronze medal in that race. He was the first Canadian to win an Olympic medal in the men's 100-meter final since, of course, Donovan Bailey won gold in 1996. But 10 years ago today was an Usain Bolt, maybe one of the greatest athletes ever. Did he make the final of our GOAT bracket 5 years ago when we did that? Or finalist? Like, I remember Jordan and Gretzky and Phelps and Bolt, and I think Serena Williams made it close to the final eight or something like that. But yeah, Usain Bolt today, the three-peat in the 100 meter. I know Gretzky won. I know that much. Time now for the Green Zone 1 minute drill, the latest in sports. Rough Riders will have another new running back. With Quali Conley out, A.J. Ouellette is already missing. So, star Corius Thomas gets the start for the Saskatchewan Rough Riders tomorrow against the Hamilton Tiger Cats. Alex Hale still listed as the kicker for tomorrow's game. Tonight in the CFL, the Winnipeg Blue Bombers welcome Zach Collaros back to the lineup, and they welcome the winless Ottawa Redblacks to Princess Auto Stadium in Winnipeg. The Blue Jays against the Yankees starts a three-game set tonight. And a reminder, of course, tomorrow, game one, Saskatoon Berries in Sylvan Lake. There is a watch party tomorrow, Cairns Field, for the Berries game one. And of course, game two goes Sunday in Saskatoon. Coming up next here on the Green Zone, from CFL midseason reports to NFL training camps, Dave Naylor has you covered right here on 980 CJME and 650 CKLM.
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9: It's 3 o'clock. I'm Justin Blackwell. Impact weather as rain hammers parts of the province. Police say they have their man after a synagogue is egged. And as we get ready for back to school, families in Saskatoon are getting a helping hand. Right now in Saskatoon and Regina, cloud and 18 degrees. And we'll get to the rain in just a moment. But first, we're hearing about an incident near Viscount on Highway 16 east of Saskatoon. And it's near where the road intersects with Highway 2. The highway hotline is reporting there's a car crash and the highway is closed. Police are reportedly on site. Drivers are being advised to be prepared to slow down and stop. Texter into the newsroom says the Stars Air Ambulance is also on the scene. Well, impact weather is having an impact on weekend plans in the southeast. Rainfall warnings continue to stretch this afternoon from Estevan up through Mooseman. There are special weather statements surrounding the warnings around Weyburn, Yorkton, and Melville. Environment Canada says another 20 to 30 millimeters, or as much as over an inch of rain, could fall by later tonight in those warning areas. That's on top of the roughly 63 millimeters, or around 2.5 inches, that fell in Estevan already in the past day. Now, the rain is expected to end tonight or overnight. Now, after combining bone dry fields this year, a farmer in Mooseman is happy to see some rain before harvest.
10: As far as I'm concerned, this is a good thing. This is good for the pastures. Like I say, I prefer green.
9: Stephen Donald says it was getting so dry there were cracks forming in the fields. Well, a man from Dundurn has egg on his face this afternoon. Police have found and charged 31-year-old Jaden Clark, who they say is responsible for throwing eggs at a Saskatoon synagogue. Arrangements were made for him to turn himself into police headquarters yesterday. He is facing 3 counts of mischief under $5,000 and has been released with conditions. Now, this happened back on August 1st during the synagogue's Shabbat service, with worshipers inside at the time. Several areas of the building were struck with eggs, along with cars in the parking lot. Well, despite a blaze that torched parts of Bethlehem High School in Saskatoon, it sounds like the start of the school year will go on as planned.
11: Everything is as normal. We've had our staff working really hard to take a look at the scheduling that needs to happen.
9: Diane Boyko is the board chair for Greater Saskatoon Catholic. As she says, teachers will be back in their classrooms as of August 25th, and students will be back as planned on September 2nd. Investigators have called the fire suspicious. A twist in a killing that shocked the United States. After maintaining a not guilty stance, Luigi Mangione walked into court today and said, on the morning of December 4th, 2024, I shot Mr. Thompson in Manhattan, and he died. Mr. Thompson being at the United Healthcare CEO Brian Thompson, Mangione now faces up to life in prison. As the war between the U.S. and Iran continues, U.S. President Donald Trump was at an event in New York today.
12: It's okay. I mean, I'll never apologize. I did the right thing.
9: Trump is also making this province.
12: Pretty soon I'll be declaring the Hormuz Strait a territory of the United States.
9: Trump argues that higher gas prices have been worth it in his pursuit of preventing Iran from having a nuclear weapon. And an annual back-to-school event is showing how far community support can go in Saskatoon. The White Buffalo Youth Lodge is hosting its annual backpack giveaway today. And our Mia Holloway, Chuck is there.
13: Around 4,000 backpacks packed with fresh school supplies are expected to be given out. Saskatoon Tribal Council Chief Mark Arcan says this event is open to anyone who needs a helping hand ahead of the school year.
14: Doesn't matter their how much they make, or we don't judge people, we don't ask them, we just say if you're in need, come. We're here to help you.
13: He says the need grows every year, especially with inflation, and that some families have been lining up as early as 4 or 5 in the morning. At the White Buffalo Youth Lodge, I'm Mia Holloway-Chuck.
9: It's 3:04. Taking a look at the markets at close, the TSX down 29 points, 36,730. The Dow down 107 points, 53,732. Oil up $1.15, trading right now at $82.40 U.S. a barrel. And our dollar is up 42 100s, trading at 72.08 cents U.S. Turning to your weekend weather, well, after the cloud and some rain today, lots of sunshine for the weekend for Saskatoon and central Saskatchewan. The cloud tonight, slight chance of showers, a 30% chance, a low of 11, mainly sunny for tomorrow, high of 22, and then sunshine on Sunday and a high of 25 degrees for Regina and southern Saskatchewan. Cloud tonight, good chance of rain, a 60% chance, a low of 12, mainly sunny tomorrow, high of 21, and then sunshine on Sunday and a high of 26 degrees. Right now in Saskatoon, we have a cloudy sky, a wind out of the southeast at 13, 18 degrees. Cloud in Regina, a wind out of the southeast at 21, also 18 degrees. 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It's 3:06. I'm Justin Blackwell.
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Request Friday here in the Green Zone. That one's for Darby. Little Elvis on a Friday, getting ready for the weekend. Of course, I'll be here tomorrow.

0: You know, it's funny because he signed, I'm going to say, about 4 or 5 weeks ago out of the UFL. And a lot of times, you know, when you see a quarterback sign out of the UFL in the middle of the season, you're like, you're not paying that much attention because that guy ain't playing anytime soon. Like, that's a long-term project kind of thing. But as soon as he signed, that one was like, I remember talking to people in the league, said he can climb that depth chart fast. And in fact, you know, that week that he signed, Trey Ford started that game. It was the one where they beat the Argonauts, where Leroy Halaurau missed the field goal. There was some, like, I think, curiosity from Toronto's side whether they might see him that week. And they didn't, because, at least in, I don't know if this is the reason, but this probably salted it away, was they, that was the week of the fires, and the Ticats were practicing in the gym indoors, so obviously I'm going to bring a guy in, practice in the gym, and start him. But, you know, I think the whole, from the moment Harrison Frost got here, there was a sense that you know, the seas may part and he may climb right up the top of the depth chart. And look, he played decently in BC, decent numbers when he went in late the week before. And I think when you look at, you know, Dalagala, who can be, frankly, was terrible in the one game that he played. I mean, he was really erratic. And then you look at Trey Ford, who still, you know, goes to escape before he probably should in some circumstances and isn't really a polished pocket passer. I think in terms of just working with a guy who's a little more refined as a quarterback, which is probably what Scott Milanovich wants, Harrison Frost is his guy. And you're right, you can't keep moving along. They started 4 quarterbacks in 5 games, which, you know, by any standard, is a lot. I think they're going to ride Harrison Frost, you know, the rest of the way, you know, with they still keeping the door open to believe Levi Mitchell might come back at the end of the season. I'd be surprised if anybody other than Harrison Frost starts for the Ticats before Levi Mitchell is back.
1: After game 9 of the season for the Rough Riders next week, Dave, I'm just prepping you for this. Next week, I'm going to ask you who your East and West nominees are for the most outstanding player. That's just a warning on what's going to be coming next week.
0: I appreciate that very much.
1: But Dave Naylor, he's coming up. We're going to flip over to the 4-down game. He's been traveling around. He talked to Jahmyr Gibbs in Detroit, covering the Bills, covering Aaron Rodgers and the Steelers. And, you know, Curtis Rourke made his debut for the 49ers last night. Unfortunately, got a rib injury, got sent to hospital, but it sounds like everything's okay. But after hearing Kyle Shanahan last night, Rider Nation, you might want to pump the brakes on Curtis Rourke being the future of the Rough Rider franchise for now. This is 980 CJME and 650 CKOM.
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0: Jamie Dye with you here in the Green Zone. Of course, our CFL, NFL, football insider and analyst from TSN is Dave Naylor. Dave, let's go to the National Football League. Preseason action, full swing last night. Curtis Rourke, Rough Riders third round pick from a few years ago, brother of Nathan. 12 of 14 before his injury. Here's head coach Kyle Shanahan.
1: I looked good. Got the ball to the right spot. Thought he hung in there, played well, did a hell of a job on that draw. It looked good out there live.
0: So he did get hurt. Went to hospital, checked out ribs. Sounds like it's okay for Curtis Rourke, but a lot of Rider fans. We've been talking about the future after Trevor Harrison. It's like Curtis Rourke, Curtis Rourke, Curtis Rourke, Curtis Rourke. But with Mac Jones with 1 year left there as a backup, it sounds like Kyle Shanahan's grooming this young man to be the backup to Brock Purdy next year.
2: Yeah, the Cards are not setting up well for Saskatchewan. You know, Purdy is the guy. Mac Jones played really well in relief last year. And, of course, he's a former first-round pick. So the pedigree draws attention in of itself. And, look, it's no longer unusual, you know, to see a guy drafted, a quarterback drafted in the first round, lose his starting job, move on, kind of bide his time, regroup, and then, you know, kind of come back to his former status, including, you know, the guy who led his team to the Super Bowl last year. That's his story. Sam Darnold, fifth team, right? So yeah, there's lots of examples like that. Baker Mayfield's another, right? We've seen all kinds of them. So, you know, I think Mac Jones is in a nice position for himself to move on. So that's going to vacate the number two spot next year. And the guy who Curtis Rourke is in competition right now for, and look, I think Curtis Rourke got a real blessing in disguise and then he had that ACL injury because he got to go to camp last year and just learn, you know, learn his teammates, learn the environment, learn the NFL, learn his coaches, learn the scheme. So the first time he's actually got to go out and compete, you know, he's been there for a year. That's a huge advantage, I think, for him as opposed to just showing up straight out of college and kind of taking in the playbook and hitting the field and you're being judged right away. And Adrian Martinez, the player he's up against, is a guy been around, undrafted free agent. I think this is his second time with the Niners. He was in the UFL. I don't know that much about him, but he's the kind of guy who has a bio that would suggest, you know, he's disposable, you might say. And last night he had about a 50% completion percentage, way more attempts than Curtis Rourke and fewer yards, I believe. So, you know, it's not daunting, you know, for him to win that number three job. And then, like you said, teams are always planning ahead. So we'll see. A lot can change very quickly, but I kind of go along with where you were leading into this is I don't think Curtis Rourke is going to be at Saskatchewan Rough Rider camp next spring. Now, all that said, some point along the way, you know, in order to last in that league, you got to get some experience. Because if you start to become, you know, a 25, 26, 27, 28-year-old, and you've never played, there's not really a spot. It really, this is where kind of the randomness of the National Football League really kind of plays in. That if you get that opportunity where your starter goes down or your starter and your backer go down and you've all of a sudden got four games starting on your resume, that can keep you in the league a long time. That's the difference between being spit out of the league 18 months from now and, you know, getting 6 to 8 years. It can be just that opportunity to get those starts through circumstance and prove you can do it, which is why Nathan Rourke is back in the CFL because he never got those starts when he was in the NFL as much as he was very proficient, you know, during the preseason football that he played.
0: Well, I think Chase Daniel made about $1 million a pass in his NFL career, so a career backup can make you a lot of money without a lot of playing time. Dave, let's. I know we'll spend a lot more time this season on Buffalo, of course, the team. Yep. You really. But Aaron Rodgers in Pittsburgh. Before we let you go, at Steelers camp, where's your belief in what can be done with Mike McCarthy and an Aaron Rodgers reunion in Pittsburgh?
2: I think it's going to go well. I really do. I mean, I think Mike McCarthy is, you know, for obvious reasons, the right guy to pair with Aaron Rodgers. Their success in Green Bay, you know, it's just a very different environment in Pittsburgh than when I was there, you know, say a year ago. I mean, they're, you know, Mike Tomlin ran kind of a stress test kind of training camp, you know, in the heat of day, they practiced at two, they live tackling, you know, very, very physical practices. Mike McCarthy's practicing them at 11. You know, there's no live tackling at Steeler camp at all, none. You know, it's a very different kind of camp, and it's all about,
3: kind of trying to elevate the quarterback position. And I think, you know, you look at the weapons that they've added around him. Well, Michael Pittman, you know, comes from the Colts. You know, could be that kind of short passing guy. Get that. Mike McCarthy likes to throw on early downs, you know, which is not something the Steelers traditionally do. So that's going to fit, I think, Aaron Rodgers a lot better. You know, Pat Freiermuth, at his age 26 season last year, had his fewest catches per game of his career. I think that will probably be corrected under Mike McCarthy, the way he uses tight ends. And Freiermuth, I say, 27 years old, right in the heart of his prime. They got Rico Dowdle, you know, who took playing time away from Chuba Hubbard last year in Carolina. So I think they're going to be, you know, a much more, like I say, throw on early downs kind of offense. I think they've got better players around. Roman Wilson, their number three pick from 2024, who's been kind of an enigma thus far in his career. When Aaron Rodgers signals out a guy at the podium, like without being asked, you know he's doing that for a reason. And he brought up Roman Wilson and just the way he's played, how much dynamic he's been. And the word that Aaron Rodgers used to describe the offense over and over, he kept saying it with confidence. You know, it's a confident offense. When guys play confident, they play fast, they play free. So, I think the Steelers are still a mid-level team, but I think, you know, Aaron Rodgers had career lows in yards passing per game and yards per average throw last year, and I think those are probably going to bounce back under Mike McCarthy.
0: Well, Dave, we'll leave it there. Enjoy football this weekend.
3: Certainly will. Thanks, Jamie. Take care.
0: That is Dave Naylor, our CFL NFL insider from TSN, right here on the Green Zone as we get to the 1 minute drill. Yes, the Riders take on Hamilton tomorrow. Star Thomas will be the running back. No Kwali Conley, no AJ Olette. Conley went down with a hamstring injury, is keeping him out of the lineup. Alex Hale, by the way, if you're wondering about kicker, he's still listed as the kicker over Dawson Hodge. The Toronto Blue Jays, they are taking on the New York Yankees, 5:15 first pitch. And PGA playoffs, round one of three, Sudarshan Yalamaraju, the Canadian, 5-under day today. He would make the second round top 50 if he finishes in the top 10. Meanwhile, Scottie Scheffler shot a 9-under 61 today. The world's number one golfer is at the top of the leaderboard today at the FedEx St. Jude Championship. No cuts, of course, going into the weekend. Coming up next here on The Green Zone, we'll keep the football talk going with Rick Zamperin, the play-by-play voice of the Hamilton Tiger Cats, as we take a look at the opposition tomorrow for the Riders next on 650 CKOM and 980 CJME.
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12: It's 3:30. I'm Justin Blackwell, and we are working to get you more information after a car crash east of Saskatoon. According to the highway hotline, Highway 16 is closed near Viscount. Drivers are being advised to be prepared to slow down and stop. A listener texted in that Stars Air Ambulance was also on scene. An update this afternoon on that synagogue that was egged in Saskatoon back at the start of the month. Police now tell us that they have found their man. He is 31-year-old Jaden Clark from Dundurn. He is facing 3 counts of mischief under $5,000 and has been released with conditions. School will be back in session as scheduled this September at Bethlehem High School in Saskatoon, despite last week's blaze that torched 4 of the school's portable classrooms. Students will be back on September 2nd. The fire is still being called suspicious. New details today in the man who gunned down UnitedHealthcare CEO Brian Thompson in Manhattan nearly 2 years ago. Luigi Mangione pleaded guilty to federal stalking charges. He could face life in prison. And families in Saskatoon are getting a helping hand today with one of the biggest expenses heading back to school. The White Buffalo Youth Lodge is giving away 4,000 backpacks along with school supplies at the annual Back to School giveaway. Families have been lining up as early as 4 or 5 in the morning, according to a Saskatoon Tribal Council Chief Mark Arcan, to make sure their kids get the supplies they need. Turning to your weekend weather for Saskatoon and central Saskatchewan, a cloud tonight. Slight chance of some rain, a 30% chance, a low of 11. Mainly sunny tomorrow, high of 22, sunshine Sunday, and a high of 25. For Regina and southern Saskatchewan, cloud tonight, good chance of rain, a 60% chance, a low of 12. Mainly sunny for tomorrow, high of 21, and then sunshine Sunday, and a high of 26. Right now in Saskatoon, cloud, a wind out of the southeast at 13. 18 degrees, and in Regina right now, some cloud, a wind out of the east at 15 and 18. It's 3:33. I'm Justin Blackwell. Now the Real Ag Minute with Sean Haney.
13: High-stakes trade talks between Ottawa and Washington have entered a pressure cooker phase as negotiators scramble ahead of Donald Trump's August 19th tariff deadline. Sources indicate both sides are discussing a temporary interim deal based on a major trade-off. In exchange for lowering punitive Section 232 tariffs on steel, aluminum, and forest products, Canada is weighing significant concessions. On the table, removing retaliatory duties, lifting provincial bans on U.S. alcohol, and accepting Washington's interpretation of how dairy quotas are allocated under CUSMA. For Saskatchewan and Western Canada, this strategy is all about preserving core economic leverage. While provinces like Ontario and BC remain fiercely protective of their auto and forestry sectors, prairie energy, critical minerals, and primary agricultural exports remain key anchors in the continent's supply chain. With Prime Minister Mark Carney describing the negotiations as nasty, but essential for protecting Canadian jobs, prairie producers will be watching closely to see if an interim deal can head off another round of escalating tariffs. I'm Sean Haney.
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0: Jamie Knight with you here on a Friday afternoon here on the Green Zone. Of course, we'll be back tomorrow, 3 o'clock, for the Green Zone pregame show. Be here with us to get you set for the Rough Riders and the Hamilton Tiger Cats at Hamilton Stadium in Hamilton, Ontario, for that 7 o'clock local kickoff, 5 o'clock Saskatchewan kickoff on TSN. Tonight in the Canadian Football League, you do have the Winnipeg Blue Bombers with Zach Collaros back at quarterback taking on the Ottawa Red Blacks again. I so wanted to pick Ottawa to win tonight. I just couldn't do it when I found out Zach Collaros was back for the Bombers. The game is in Winnipeg. More changes for Ottawa in the lineup for Ryan Dinwiddie. Just throwing it at the wall to see what sticks now for Ottawa. But let's go and focus in on the opponent tomorrow for the Rough Riders. Rick Zamperin is the play-by-play voice of the Hamilton Tiger Cats on the Tiger Cat Audio Network. And, of course, they are four deep at quarterback. They are going with Harrison Frost, his second start. So, Rick, tell us more about the quarterback that Scott Milenovich is putting ahead of Trey Ford and Jake Dolagala.
1: Well, Harrison Frost has a bit of history with the Tiger Cats. He was with the team the past couple of seasons, but never really got to play because there was a guy named Bo Levi Mitchell who was lighting up scoreboards here, there, and everywhere. So Frost was basically a third stringer, even behind Taylor Powell, who has since made his way over to Edmonton. But, you know, had a pretty decent showing in the USL in the spring. Came back to Ticat land when, you know, that league obviously ended its season, and Frost found his way back because there was a need here with Mitchell on the shelf. And, you know, Jarrett Dagey had been brought in. Dolagala had a poor start. You know, the ball was then given to Trey Ford, and Frost, I thought, was brought in as not necessarily a safety net, but maybe a future guy, a future piece on the chessboard that Milenovich would have to count upon. And I'm not sure that coach and player thought it was going to happen this quickly, but, you know, he's made his first CFL start last week, and while he played better than his first showing in mop-up duty in the previous game, you know, Scott Milenovich is confident, is optimistic that Frost, who has, you know, the playbook under his arm for a couple of seasons, obviously knows the terminology, is quite comfortable with a lot of his teammates. He sees Frost being the guy who could potentially lead this team, you know, down the stretch and into a playoff spot.
0: So what does Scott want to see from Harrison Frost, or why make the move away from what Trey Ford was doing? Higher completion percentage, but I know the turnovers are an issue when it comes to Trey. Were you surprised how quickly he went to Harrison Frost after Trey's two or three starts?
1: Yeah and no. You know, I thought Ford was going to have a little bit of a longer leash, but whenever you talk to head coach Scott Milenovich, you know, one of his first keys to an effective quarterback is not turning the ball over. And it was pretty much every game that Trey was turning it over, and not just a turnover in a game, but in a key part of the game. And, you know, now you're behind the eight ball, you're playing catch up. And, you know, I think Scott, you know, saw the writing on the wall and thought, you know, Frost is going to give our team a better chance to win. And while he might turn the ball over like he did, you know, last week, he's going to make more positive plays for this offense. And he even saw it when he came in, you know, before he made his first starts in the previous game, where he kind of got the sense that the offense got a bit of a boost. I mean, they didn't score a lot of points, but he saw a little more continuity, a little more confidence, I think, with the receiving core. And I think he saw that a little bit more last week, even though it was still a loss in BC. So I think Milenovich and Frost basically on the same page. I think the receivers are excited because Frost is a guy who wants to, you know, drive the ball down the field a little bit more than Trey Ford does. And I think they see a lot of what their offense can be with a Bo Levi Mitchell in what it could potentially be with Harrison Frost.
0: So when you, I'm just curious, when you have Harrison Frost and Trey Ford, do the Tiger Cats Audio Network have a fine system for anybody who says Harrison Ford?
1: No, but did I just do that?
0: No, you did not.
1: Okay.
0: No, you did not.
1: But no, I mean, I'm sure it's bound to happen.
0: I was, the TSN guys had a little bit of trouble last week, but I was just curious for the Tiger Cats Audio Network people if there's a fine system. The thing with Hamilton is, Rick, and I, you know, outside looking in, this is still a pretty darn good defense. Any little, you know, uptick in consistency at the quarterback. You could see Hamilton being a team that could really, you know, start to settle in to maybe like the number two spot, because it almost feels like nobody's catching Montreal right now. How do you feel about where this team is today and what they need to get to that number two spot and hold off any threat of a Western crossover?
1: Well, first and foremost, I think that the defense overall from top to bottom has been the strength of this team. And you look at, you know, the final scores of a lot of the games this season, they're not indicative of how close the games were actually, you know, even in the fourth quarter. You know, the 1-point loss against the Blue Bombers, in which Bo Levi Mitchell goes down in that game, you know, that was a game that was there for the taking. You know, even the game in Saskatchewan, although the Rough Riders kind of dominated the play, that was a very close game going into the fourth quarter. Same with BC, same with Montreal the week prior. Like, they've been in a lot of games, primarily thanks to their defense since the injury to Bo Levi Mitchell. And so I think if their offense can kind of find that confidence and that continuity and score some points, especially early on in the game, because they still have some really good weapons in Kenny Lawler and Keandre Smith, to name a few, with, you know, Gittens and Wheatfall and other guys stepping up. Like, if they can get off to a good start, they know the defense is going to do their part. And the special teams has been playing a little bit better over the last number of weeks, too. And that's only going to help with field position and momentum and all that kind of stuff. So 3-6, you know, you are what your record is, but they could definitely be better than that, even with the injury to Mitchell.
0: When you look at, you know, what we're seeing from the Tiger Cats defense, is there a position group who's driving the bus here? Or not really? Is this just a collective 12 who's playing very strong together?
1: Yeah, I think it's a total kind of defensive effort, because there isn't, you know, one guy who's made the difference, or, you know, the front four getting a bunch of sacks, or, you know, the secondary getting a bunch of interceptions, especially like they did last year, or the linebacking core, which I think is a pretty good solid group, you know, dominating. I think each level of the defense has kind of made some big plays along the way. They have to create a few more turnovers, though. They were a team last year that created a lot of turnovers, had the number one offense in the league in scoring points off those turnovers last year. It hasn't quite turned out this year. So I think the defense collectively is a much stronger unit than a lot of the individuals, when you point to their stats and their game in and game out kind of performance.
0: Yeah, it's interesting to see what this Hamilton Tiger Cats team could do in the back half of the season. How's the fan base doing with the Tiger Cats and where they're at? Because it's got to be frustrating. There's so much hope, and then Bo goes down, and now it's been kind of a carousel of quarterbacks for Tiger Cat fans yet again, and might need a late season burst like we've seen previous seasons in Hamilton.
1: I think there's two rules of thought, especially from the fans that I've spoken with. It's either, you know, this franchise is cursed, and of course Mitchell gets hurt when he's playing his best football, and we're never going to win another Grey Cup because we haven't won in 20, you know, six and years and counting. And then there's the other side who, you know, looks at what has transpired this year, especially with the injury to the most key position on a football team and your starting quarterback, and the quality that Bo was playing with. And, you know, they realize that, yeah, it's going to be a struggle when you're on your fourth quarterback of the season. You're only halfway through the year. I think there's maybe a quiet confidence from some fans that Frost can potentially be the guy. But there are some jittery fans thinking, like, I don't know if we're going to make the playoffs. Like, we're now behind every team in the West when it comes to the crossover. They got to pick up their socks and they got to, you know, pile up some wins here. And it's not going to get easy. Like, this Saturday, very difficult game. Even though Saskatchewan's got a bunch of injuries, and it's off to Toronto, and they're playing some pretty good football, especially on the offensive side of the ball. It's going to be tough sledding for this Ticats team. They're going to have to find some magic, especially offensively.
0: Well, it's coming up, right? The heart of the schedule for all the teams. But next week against the Toronto Argonauts, and then, of course, the Labor Day game 2 weeks after that against the Toronto Argonauts. How massive will those two games be for the Hamilton Tiger Cats?
1: Huge. And I mean, Labor Day is big, you know, regardless of what the standings are and who's fighting for position in the standings or a playoff spot. Like, these two teams don't like each other. These two cities don't like each other. They want to beat each other until, you know, the final gun is sounded and you're the victorious, you know, team. You look at the standings and, you know, forget about the crossover. If you finish in second, you're in the playoffs. So the Ticats trying to, you know, scratch and claw their way up to at least second place, knowing that they could be hosting Toronto in the semifinal or one of the Western teams. But yeah, those two games, especially coming up, are absolutely huge. The good news is, at least from the Ticats' perspective, is they have one in the bank against the Argos. It was very close. It was in Hamilton. This next one in Toronto is going to be big. And, of course, Labor Day will be the biggest game of the year.
0: There is Rick Zamper in the play-by-play voice of the Hamilton Tiger Cats. Listening to him talk about this playoff race with Toronto. Think about this for a second. If the new playoff format next season was established this year, we'd be about 4 or 5 weeks away from all 8 teams clinching a playoff spot because the Ottawa Redblacks are so bad. I don't care about the field size anymore. If there's one thing that doesn't need to change, it's the playoff format that they've come up with. I think it's a joke. If we're doing the change one rule back or don't change a rule, I don't, sure, 55 yard line's gone. That sucks. Field goal post at the back. Not a big fan of it. Shrinking the end zones. But 8 of 9 teams making the playoffs, I think, is the biggest mistake out of all the rule changes. Like this year, it's almost solidified which 8 teams are going to make the playoffs. Dumb. All right, more coming up here on the Green Zone, including an update on Canada will not face the United States in the quarterfinal because the U.S. lost a game. The number one team in the world on the men's side lost a game. We'll tell you who the quarterback. It's a very recognizable name leading American Samoa to an upset win over the United States. So Canada will face him next. We'll tell you on 980 CJME and 650 CKOM.
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0: Oh, Request Friday here in the Green Zone. That one is for Lloyd in Prince Albert. Thanks for the text, Lloyd. What song do you want to hear going into the weekend? What kind of mood you in? It doesn't matter. There's no theme today. Just pick maybe your favorite song of all time. Favorite song you've heard recently. A recent concert. It doesn't matter what it is. Send in a request. 1-877-332-8255. So, flag football, we've been talking about Team Canada. They're in Germany for the World Championships. The top two teams, not named the United States, get the ticket to the 2028 Olympics and the inaugural flag football tournament in LA. The United States lost in the group stage to American Samoa. The quarterback of American Samoa is a name you would recognize. Was a Hamilton Tiger Cat quarterback whose brother is an NFL quarterback. Tualia Tungavaloa is the quarterback of American Samoa, beat the United States. I looked at the roster of American Samoa. Here's the gist of it. It's guys like Tualia Tungavaloa, American-born Samoan heritage. They're playing for American Samoa. They beat the U.S., so now Canada has to play American Samoa in the quarterfinal after a loss to Japan last night. The Canadian women's side, they're humming along. They're 3-0, beat Japan. They take on Austria in the quarterfinal for the World Championships. All those games pretty well overnight. Like 3 a.m. is the quarterfinal for the Canadians and American Samoa this evening. If you want to set an alarm and watch it, it's on YouTube on the IFAF YouTube channel. If you want to take a gander at how Canada's doing at the World Flag Football Championships. Time now for the Green Zone 1 Minute Drill, the latest in sports. Saskatchewan will have Star Thomas at running back. No Quali Conley with a hamstring injury. Alex Hale still the kicker for tomorrow's game against Hamilton. 3 o'clock Green Zone pregame show. Be here for that tomorrow. Winnipeg against Ottawa tonight. Yes, the winless Red Blacks will try again for their first victory. This game in Winnipeg. And a reminder, the Saskatoon Berries tomorrow, game one in Sylvan Lake. There is a watch party at Cairns Field tomorrow in Saskatoon. Bring a non-perishable food item. Watch the Berries in game one. And then on Sunday, game two in Saskatoon. Coming up next, he's our Green Zone Rider reporter, Britton Gray, looking at the depth chart and getting you set for the Riders and the Tiger Cats next. On 650 CKOM and 980 CJME.
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4: CJME News Time, 4 o'clock. I'm Lisa Schick. Puddles and rivers of rain in the southeast today. Why you might have a bit easier time with weather alerts soon. And an arrest after a synagogue was egged. In Regina, it is cloudy and 18. As the day wanes, it's turned out to be a wet one for people in the southeast corner. They've been under rainfall warnings and special weather statements from Environment Canada all day. However, the special weather statement did just end. The agency has been predicting Estevan will have gotten 100 millimeters or about 4 inches of rain by the end of the day. But some are actually happy to be seeing those storms. Stephen Donald, north of Moosomin, likes a bit of moisture before harvest.
8: Even before this rain we got even today, there were producers around here I was talking to that actually had cracks in the ground that they could put their hand in.
4: He says if the grass is green, it can keep an equipment fire small as well. Today, he says his windshield wipers have barely been able to keep up with the rain. CJME News Time, 4:01. As they're seeing in the southeast, summer storm season isn't over yet. And as of this week, you can get alerts that are more targeted. Environment Canada's experts are now drawing on the map to show exactly where a storm might hit and issuing warnings for those spots. Speaking on the Evan Bray Show, weather specialist Jenny Hagen says that may not cut down on the alerts you actually get on your phone, though.
9: Yes, it's sent out on the mobile area, so
10: right.
9: You can sometimes get those popping up when you're not even in the area of the storm.
4: She says it would have been nice to have the new system at the beginning of storm season, but says it will help for next year. In Saskatoon, police say they've nabbed the man responsible for throwing eggs at a synagogue. 31-year-old Jaden Clark from Dundurn has been charged with mischief under $5,000. Police say the public helped to identify him. Still in Saskatoon, the school bells at Bethlehem Catholic High School will ring on time this year. That's despite the huge fire at the building a week ago. You might have seen some photos of that. The school division says 4 portable classrooms are a total loss and others are damaged from smoke and water. But the school year is set to start as normal for students and teachers. The federal government says the fund, about $4 million that's coming to Saskatchewan, that fund it's coming from has made progress. It's meant to help make communities more resilient to climate change. And the government says Canadians are more aware of the risks and are more resilient. But the Canadian Climate Institute suggests there is little sign that any of the work the fund has done has actually reduced the risks that Canadians face. In BC, some of the first evacuees from the wildfire that's been threatening communities on the shores of Okanagan Lake are being allowed home. But all those residents are now on evacuation alerts. Thousands more will have to stay out of their homes still while the Bald Range wildfire remains. As Canadians watch the clock ticking down to next week when the new U.S. tariffs are set to come in, the U.S. Trade Representative says the Trump administration is focused on protecting American industry and restoring manufacturing. Jamieson Greer spoke to reporters at a state fair today, saying the U.S. is having constructive negotiations with Canada.
11: All these things that we have been concerned with for decades on the U.S. side, we have been raising them, we continue to raise them.
4: A little hard to hear there, but he says any potential resolution must address all the U.S.'s concerns or provide a pathway to resolving them. Parts of Indiana continue to deal with devastating flooding with a sixth day of rain today. Mandatory evacuations have been ordered in Anderson, where the White River reportedly hit record flood levels.
12: We've lived here over 45 years and we've never seen anything like this ever.
4: Joan Reed, as she says, lives in town.
12: I realize that, you know, those kinds of things can happen, but I don't think you realize the the degree that it can happen and how quickly it can happen.
10: The rainfall has burst riverbanks, rushing into neighborhoods and homes and making streets impassable. There have been water problems across a number of states from Iowa to Illinois. And the online community Reddit is set to join the S&P 500 next week. It'll give the online forum a boost in prestige and investments. The company has been posting profits almost every quarter since it went public in 2024. The latest local news is as close as your phone. 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
10: Now, CJME Market Watch. The TSX was down 29 points today to 36,730 at close. The Dow Jones was down 108 points to 53,732. Oil up $1.15 at close to $82.40 U.S. a barrel. And the dollar was up a third of a cent to 72.07 cents U.S. Now your CJME weekend weather. Cloudy with a 60% chance of rain tonight with a low of 12. Clearing up near noon tomorrow with a high of 21. Then sunny on Sunday and all the way up to 26 degrees. Across Saskatchewan in Saskatoon, 19 right now. Swift Current, 20. Weyburn, 16. Estevan, 15. Yorkton, 16. In Moose Jaw, it is cloudy and 18 degrees. In Regina, cloudy, a southeast wind at 11. And it's 18 degrees. CJME News Time is 4:06. I'm Lisa Schick. 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
13: Weather for Paladin Canada, a global uranium producer focused on new opportunities in northern Saskatchewan. Paladin Canada, producing uranium, powering progress.
2: 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Informed, connected, opinionated. 3, 2.

0: Kwalee Conley wasn't even on the injury report until the close practice. I don't know if that means he suffered something at the practice, but I'm excited to see what he can do, because like I said, it's not a guarantee you're going to just come out and be great when you go to a program like Tennessee, but going to a program like Tennessee, there's a little bit more excitement because you know him, you've seen him on a national TV and against some really good competition. So we'll see. We'll also have to see how his pass blocking is, right? That's one of the big things, right?
1: That's more important than running the ball.
0: Absolutely.
1: Like if he's got to pick up a blitz and the oncoming linebacker or whatever his assignment is, we've seen Kwalee Conley Olay a few guys this season, which wasn't great. Then of course he'll come up and do, like, I think he flipped the guy AJ Olette did. But that's going to be a big part of it tomorrow and I know Belton's going to be watching that. What did Kwalee say? If you can't block, no rock.
0: No block, no rock.
1: There's the message. By the way, Britton Gray's feature on the schooling that goes on behind the scenes, a great feature. We'll play it on the Green Zone pregame show tomorrow. But just a little taste of it. Like, what are you finding out about the depth Corey Mason, this coaching staff are going, and other leaders in the room are going, to make sure everybody is in the book and knows not even their own position, but everybody's position?
0: Well, it's not just in meetings. Hey, what do you do here? They're handing out written tests. Okay, write down what this person does. You mentioned leaders, Dylan Jetty, Trevor Harris. He said, I don't know if it's actually happened, but he says, I go to the bathroom. Harris will be like, hey, what do you do here? And then you have to think on your toes there. And just, it's also in practice. Marcus Sale said that they had the defensive backs lining up as D linemen, being like, hey, what is your D lineman doing? And Marcus said, I need to know what he's doing. I need to know if he's looping around on this play. I need to know if he's going inside. Where is he going to be? So I know where I kind of need to be, because this is very much a defense that is reactive, right? They see what's going on. They trust their eyes to tell them where they need to go, especially in a zone defense. And so that's important. And it's just, I've talked to a few players. They said they haven't been in a locker room that's done this sort of testing before. And that's just led to everyone, A, knowing their jobs and other people's jobs, but the trust in each other as well to go out and know that that person's going to know what you're doing as well as what they're doing.
1: Vashon Janisis as well is in the lineup for the first time. He was with the Calgary Stampeders, released. Riders pick him up for Canadian depth, of course. But he comes in. Chambier, with offensive lineman draft pick this year, was an emergency spot. They're almost running out of Canadians to roll out there with Daniel Johnson's illness. So he comes off. Janisis comes on. Bigger body guy. Might see him line up at a few tight end, extra blocking, that type of guy. But a CFL vet in Vashon Janisis.
0: Yeah, I'm interested to see if they use him as a tight end, because as you mentioned, 5'11", 229, bigger dude. They've been using Daniel Johnson as a tight end. He's not able to go there. So I wonder if this opens up at least that threat of a guy coming from a tight end position and running a route, possibly getting it. But just some more Canadian depth. This team got beaten down in terms of the Canadian depth. They go out, sign some of these guys. It's always good when you can find a guy who's been in the CFL, knows the rules, and especially a Canadian like that.
1: So there's the Riders' look at the depth chart right now ahead of the game against the Hamilton Tiger Cats. Tomorrow, 5 o'clock kickoff, the Green Zone pregame show, a reminder at 3. You'll hear a little profile interview about Tommy Stevens. One of, as we found out yesterday, Britton, not the, but one of the most popular players for the Riders. Were you surprised by the vote yesterday? It was Kean Schaefer-Baker, Trevor Harris, and AJ Olette as the top three for most popular Riders on this current group.
0: No, I'm not surprised. I mean, you could have picked any one of those guys to be number one. It's obviously Trevor Harris, the quarterback, the leadership that he provides out there. No doubt he's popular. AJ Olette, obviously, he's a personality as well. Kean Schaefer-Baker. This team has a lot of guys you can kind of get behind and cheer for, right? And that can become fan favorites, not just because they're good at football, but their personalities and stuff.
1: That is Britton Gray, our Green Zone Rider reporter. He'll be back at 4:35 for a face-off on how confident he is in the BC Lions. Let's just say it's nowhere near as confident as me and Dave Naylor. And then you get to weigh in. That's what makes it fun. You can tell us who you agree with on 980 CHAME and 650 CKOM.
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0: Well, this weekend in Saskatoon, it's going to be a busy time when it comes to the Gordie Howe Sports Complexes over there. SMF Field, Sunday, 1 o'clock kickoff. The Hilltops are taking on the Edmonton Wildcats. Yes, the Edmonton Wildcats, the same team the Thunder beat 56-1 last weekend in the opener. Of course, the Hilltops, they won their first game of the season against Winnipeg last week. So, again, Sunday at 1 o'clock. And then at Cairns Field, we'll be hosting the Barries, game 2 of the WCBL final. So, hopefully the weather looks like it might be okay weather in Saskatoon and around the province on Sunday. Hopefully that holds up. So you got the Hilltops SMF Field, then the Barries Cairns Field for game 2. Tomorrow night, by the way, they're doing a watch party for the Barries. Keep that in mind. All they ask is a non-perishable food item, helping out the food banks in Saskatoon. By the way, the Thunder also are playing on a Sunday afternoon. They're still on the road, though, for their second game of the season in Calgary. And then the Thunder will be finally get a home game coming up for their home opener on the 23rd against the Winnipeg Rifles. So there's the Prairie Football Conference. And of course, university ball is coming up. Just saw a story. Henry Burris, guest coach for the University of Calgary Dinos, as Smilin' Hank returns to Calgary to help coach the university side. If you follow him on social, he's very active and very open that he'd love to coach and find some gigs. He did the NFL internship program, you remember, a few years ago, did that, trying to work his way into the coaching realm, but he'll be a guest coach for the University of Calgary Dinos, will be Henry Burris. Coming up here on the Green Zone, Britton Gray is going to join me for a Friday face-off. The topic is the BC Lions, a team that was terrible to start the season. They were 1-5. They've now won 3 straight games. I believe they are going to become the most dangerous team to threaten the Rough Riders in the West. Yes, over the Edmonton Elks, the Calgary Stampeders, and most definitely the Winnipeg Blue Bombers. Britton's going to disagree with me. He thinks that's slow down on the BC Lions. The only thing ahead of the BC Lions that I'm a little worried about is their schedule that sees Saskatchewan next, then a game against Ottawa, which shouldn't be a problem, and then Montreal, Saskatchewan after that. That is not a friendly schedule coming up for the BC Lions. Or it's a schedule that it can definitely prove I'm right. Time now for the Green Zone 1 Minute Drill. The latest in sports. You do have the Riders against the Hamilton Tiger Cats tomorrow at 5. The pregame show at 3 o'clock. No Qualy Conley. He's been backing up at running back for A.J. Ouellette, who's still out of the lineup. So Star Thomas will make his Saskatchewan Rough Rider debut. And despite the conversation and seeing Dawson Hodge get challenged at practice and doing okay kicking, it's still Alex Hale kicking field goals tomorrow for the Riders. Also tonight, the Winnipeg Blue Bombers against the Ottawa Red Blacks with Zach Kolaros back in the lineup for Winnipeg. Blue Jays baseball tonight, they take on the Yankees. If you're looking for it on Sportsnet, you're not going to find it. It's an Apple TV game for the Jays and the Yankees tonight. A Friday face-off is next on 980 CJME and 650 CKOM.
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5: CJME News Time, 4:30. I'm Lisa Schick. Hasn't felt much like summer today. A cloudy, rainy afternoon in a good chunk of southern Saskatchewan. In the southeast corner, it has been a wet day. In Estevan, they're expecting to get more than 100 millimeters of rain, or about 4 inches by the end of the day. There is a rainfall warning out for that corner, but the weather statement for the surrounding area has now ended. Rain is falling so hard in the southeast, one farmer says his windshield wipers can barely keep up. Stephen Donald's operation is north of Mooseman.
6: Crops are going down. That's the part that isn't nice, is the crops are definitely starting to lodge. But there's no water standing in the fields yet that I can see.
5: But he says the rain was needed. There were cracks beginning to form in fields nearby because it was so dry. Donald says a good rain a few weeks out from harvest will help keep grass green around the fields, helping to slow down any fires that break out. If you head to Environment Canada's website, you can see just what that southeast storm is doing on the radar. Jenny Hagen is a weather specialist, and she says the agency has improved radar coverage of southern Saskatchewan over the years. But as this very active summer continues, she tells the Evan Bray Show she doesn't expect us to catch up with American radar technology anytime soon.
7: Well, we kind of know how government funding goes in the country. So I think it's going to take a very long time. We're going to be behind the curve, likely by a decade, for very long times.
5: And Hagen is pleased severe weather alerts are now being targeted to more specific areas, but wishes it had happened at the start of the season. Police in Saskatoon have found and charged a man they say is responsible for throwing eggs at a Saskatoon synagogue. 31-year-old Jaden Clark from Dundurn is now charged with mischief under $5,000. Police say he was identified and brought to their attention with help from the public. It could be a sign of improvement in BC's wildfire situation. Some of those with homes near Okanagan Lake are being allowed home. Some wildfire evacuation orders were lifted today. Several thousand more people, though, have to stay out of their homes for a while still. Damage assessments have shown no homes lost. And they're worth millions of euros. Italian police have recovered several stolen artworks, including Renoir, Cezanne, and Matisse. The art was stolen earlier this year from a private museum in the north. CJME News Time, 4:33. Now look at your CJME weekend weather. Cloudy with a 60% chance of rain tonight and a low of 12. Clearing up near noon tomorrow with a high of 21. Then sunny on Sunday and all the way up to 26 degrees. In Moose Jaw, it is cloudy. A northeast wind at 9 and it's 18 degrees. In Regina, cloudy. A southeast wind at 16 and it's 18 degrees. With all the day's stories on your drive home, I'm Lisa Schick, 980 CJME.
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0: how you are. This is Face Off.
1: Yeah, why can't we be friends, Britton?
2: What do you mean?
1: Oh, sorry, probably.
2: It's because sometimes you say things that makes my brain hurt.
1: What, like Michael Jordan being the greatest of all time?
2: Second best ever to do it.
1: But that's not the fight we're doing. We've already done that one several times. The BC Lions have now won three straight football games. They beat the Calgary Stampeders last night by a score of 30-26. Nathan Rourke is healthy. I believe in the BC Lions that they are going to become, I'll say it, I think they'll play in the West Final against the Saskatchewan Rough Riders. That's what I think of the BC Lions in the back half of the season. They will be, outside of Saskatchewan and Montreal, the best team in the second half of the CFL season. I believe in Nathan Rourke-led BC Lions. Britton Gray, what do you think?
2: I mean, I'm not entirely sure about that. I think that's a team that really needs a home game in the playoffs to get through right now, based on what I've seen.
1: Fair weather BC Lions?
2: How many outdoor games has Nathan Rourke won in the playoffs? None. That's the answer to that. But anyway, we'll get past that. The BC Lions, this little stretch.
1: Hold on. Are you hanging that loss in last year's West Final on Nathan Rourke?
2: It's a team game. The team as a whole, I think, needs to kind of get that indoor playoff game at the West Final.
1: Okay.
2: Maybe they can prove me wrong. Hey, love to be proved wrong. Always said I think Nathan Rourke would be good for this league if he does go on and win a Grey Cup, good face of the league. But the past three games, yes, they've won, and I give credit to the Riders for finding ways to win. I have to give credit to the BC Lions for finding ways to win. But you beat Harrison Frost barely in his first ever CFL start in a Hamilton Tire Cats team that is really struggling right now, and their season might be slipping away, especially if the Riders go out and win. Mm-hmm. You beat the Calgary Stampeders only because I think Vernon Adams Jr. got hurt. Josh Love comes in, nearly leads a final game-winning drive, throws the pick at the end zone there. Plus, the Calgary Stampeders kicker missed a kick he should be making. Nathan Rourke looked better in this game than it did the first game back, but I still have some questions based on the competition they've beaten and allowed to stick around them right now.
1: So I think they're going to
2: Edmonton in the West semifinal.
1: They might go to Edmonton, but I think they'll beat the Edmonton Elks.
3: The outdoors in November.
2: We'll see.
1: I think the BC Lions are going to be... Now, the schedule coming up, Saskatchewan, the Ottawa Red Blacks shouldn't be too much of a problem, unless they go on a heater after tonight's win over Winnipeg. And then Montreal, Saskatchewan. That's where I'm like, where is this team going to be because of their bad start? I think they win some of those games against Saskatchewan and Montreal, though. That defense is getting... Xander Horvath has become a game changer. Like, sorry to James Butler, but where's room for him?
2: Yeah, I'm not sure. Xander Horvath is running that football better right now, and he runs through guys. He has that extra power to him right now.
1: Oh, he's their short yardage guy. He's got 11 touchdowns. He's tied with Tommy Stevens. But that game against Winnipeg opened everybody's eyes, and maybe even Buck Pierce going, man, he just see hole, run through it, and then run through people is how he run. I love the way Xander Horvath runs with a healthy and Keon Hatcher and Justin McInnes are getting going, like those guys. Now, Stanley Berryhill and the other guy can hold on to a football and not fumble it away like they were last night. That game might have been out of hand in favor of the BC Lions. Outside of Vernon Adams' injury to that. So, and by the way, Dave Naylor agreed with me earlier. I asked him, Dave Naylor,
2: listen,
1: you can debate me, but you're going to go up against Dave?
2: Dave and I both picked the Ottawa Red Blacks to go to the Grey Cup last year. Dave can be wrong every now and then on something.
1: 1-877-332-8255. It is the face-off. The BC Lions. This team... They're going to be one of the best. I'm not putting them above Saskatchewan and Montreal. I think the power rankings in a couple of weeks, BC is going to be number 3 over the Edmonton Elks. Britton Gray is not so sure on the BC Lions. 1-877-332-8255. Whose side are you on? Do you agree with me? You think BC is going to be a real threat? You agree with Britton? Let's hold off the enthusiasm after three wins that you can, you know. Come on. Winnipeg sucks. Harrison Frost was the quarterback, and Vernon Adams Jr. got hurt last night. This is 980 CJME and 650 CKOM.
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0: Jamie Nye with the Ear of the Green Zone. It is a Friday face-off. Whose side are you on? I believe the BC Lions are going to be in the West Final against the Saskatchewan Rough Riders. That was my preseason prediction. I think I'm going to be right, Britton. I really do.
1: You had it in BC, though. You thought they'd finish first, if I recall correctly.
0: That's fine. I said they'd be in the West Final with the Rough Riders.
1: It's like you in the roughing the long snapper penalty. Not necessarily wrong. Kind of right.
0: Yeah, exactly. Now you're getting it. John Gormley gave Drew and I great advice as radio hosts. Worst thing you can do as a radio host is admit you're wrong. So there you go.
1: I learned that. I've been writing about the Blue Bombers for half a decade already.
0: Meanwhile, Marion called to take your side, but somehow her line got disconnected. I can't figure out how I did that. Meanwhile, text came in 1-877-332-8255. The Lions running back with Horvath. He's a beast. If they can tweak their defense, they will be a team to be reckoned with this fall in the Canadian Football League. Yes, they will. 1-877-332-8255. As the BC Lions have now won three straight games, have Nathan Rourke back. It's going to be next week in BC, Britton. That's going to be a fun game. A West Final preview game next week for the Riders and the BC Lions. That's going to be a dandy game because Xander Horvath versus Tommy Stevens for the touchdown lead is what we're going to get.
1: I think that's the last time those two they have a third game. Okay, so the tiebreaker not on the line quite yet, though the Riders could clinch that season.
0: Yeah, if the Riders clinch the season. They're not tying the Riders. There's no way. Let's get that out of the... I am not saying BC is going to host the West Final.
1: Sounds like you are.
0: No.
1: Sounds like they're the sleeping giant who's going to go undefeated, James. Is that not what you're saying?
0: No. Oh. The Riders are going to end like 12-6. BC's not going to get there.
1: Why aren't they getting to 13 wins, Jamie? You don't think the Riders are getting to 13 wins?
0: No, because I don't want to cook Darren's steak.
1: I thought they'd get to 13 wins.
0: No, you're not getting steak from this deal. That was Darren's deal.
1: Hang on now. I think we have to go back and reevaluate this deal.
0: All right, let's go to Ross. He was at the game last night. Ross, what do you think of the Calgary or the BC Lions beating the Calgary Stampeders? Do you think BC could be in the West Final?
2: I think the BC Lions are going to be the Grey Cup champions. I sat there last night, and when Rourke is right, I know we got a little sideways on that pick, but when Rourke is right, he is a stud, and he can throw that puppy like nobody's business. So that game last night, Calgary was not even close. I mean, the Lions could have won that game by at least a couple of touchdowns, and I agree with you. They're going to be in the West Final. And sorry, Rider Nation. I think they're going to win the Grey Cup. I really do. They are a strong team. Not knocking the Riders. The Riders are the cream of the crop. But I just think the upside of Nathan Rourke and their receivers and that kid at running back, he's a load. I mean, the guy's a tank. And he's fast. There was one play last night. It was 3rd and 1 or 3rd and 2. He went for 40 yards. It was unbelievable. So I have to agree with you, sir. I think they're going to be in the Western Final. And look out.
0: Extra points, Ross, for calling me sir. That's a first. I think that's the first person that's ever called me sir. But thank you, Ross, for the call. Ross pushing the chips even deeper on the table. BC wins the Grey Cup this year.
1: Now, BC had some big plays, but I mean, I've been trying to defend this Calgary defense because I think that team should be better. Maybe this defense isn't that good, and we need to accept that for the Calgary Stampeders. Big plays aplenty for the BC Lions.
0: Oh, that Calgary Stampeders defense, that defensive line, when they get to the quarterback, they disrupt. Like Ormelade, like Hicks, like these guys are good. But whenever there's a play where they can't get to the quarter, they can't cover. They can't cover. And they can't stop the run very well either. Mm-hmm. So it's an issue. Tony texting in. I fear Calgary and Edmonton than BC. I have to see them destroy Winnipeg or Toronto. So Calgary, Edmonton over the BC Lions, says Tony, 1-877-332-8255. Can't BC getting to the Grey Cup? I don't see them. I predicted them to beat the Riders in the, but after the start of the season, they're coming to Saskatchewan. The Riders are not losing a home game in the playoffs. I'm sorry. It's not happening. If they're healthy and it looks like they're going to, like, you, Sam Emelis and Kian Schaefer Baker are probably going to be back sooner rather than later, and AJ Ouellette too. If they're healthy going to the playoffs, like they kind of were a little bit last year, nobody's beating the Rough Riders at Mosaic Stadium in a West final. I just don't see that happening.
1: It's really tough to envision that. As I was trying to think, I think last year was come on down to Regina for this playoff game and we'll show you what it's about, right? That Corey Mace has built this team, and I mean Mark Mueller and everyone, to win in the playoffs. It's to win in November football. It's snowing, it's blizzarding. Let's run Tommy Stevens and AJ Ouellette on some option plays for a half.
0: Yeah, that's just it. 1-877-332-8255. It is the BC Lions. Some people saying going all the way to the Grey Cup. Yes, West Final. Others are with Britton Gray. It's to close right now on a Friday face-off. BC will meet the Riders in Regina in the West Final, and BC Lions will lose again. That's agreeing with me, Britton, just so we're clear.
1: Oh, is that how you're counting? No wonder you win this so often. Anything that's slightly...
0: That's I said West Final. I didn't say they're beating the Rough Riders. They're going to be the team in the West Final playing the Riders. That's where the BC Lions are going. If they would have got off to a better start, I would have felt a lot better about my BC Lions Grey Cup prediction. I'm changing it, by the way. I don't see the Lions getting to the Grey Cup. But they'll be here in Regina for the West Final. Real quick, before we let you go. If the Winnipeg Blue Bombers lose tonight, what happens? Does anything happen in Winnipeg? Do they change anything if they lose to the Ottawa Red Blacks tonight?
1: I think they should. Will they? Michael Shea's proven to be a pretty stubborn guy, and it might be he has to go before they make changes, right? And I don't think they're willing to do that, even with a loss to Ottawa. But boy, if... they'll be the laughingstock of the league after you lose to BC, who's starting Caden Salter. You go on a bye week. You lose to the winless Ottawa Red Blacks. And oh, yeah, all of those happened at home. That cannot happen to that franchise.
0: Tommy Condell was a weird pick for offensive coordinator. Rarely known for really the run first type attitude when you have Brady Oliveira. Yeah. It's hard to say Mike O'Shea fired because he went to five straight Grey Cups. A little bit of a swoon. You don't want to give up on that. But changes have to be made. Paul Friesen wrote this week. He talked to Stanley Bryant and Patrick Neufeld and Zach Collaros about, you know, being old. They're too old. There's a big difference. If they think they're not too old yet, I got some bad news for that because they're starting to look like they're too old for that core. We're still picking Winnipeg to win tonight, though. But I'm regretting that the closer we get to tonight's kickoff.
1: In that feeling.
0: Yeah. It's a weird feeling. And that feeling is Ottawa getting their first win tonight. And all of Saskatchewan just laughing. That's what's going to happen. All of Saskatchewan will just be laughing. Now, that's tonight's CFL game. It is Winnipeg against the winless Ottawa Red Blacks. Zach Collaros back at quarterback after missing the last few with a neck injury. The Riders in Hamilton tomorrow with Star Thomas at running back because Qualy Conley ended up on the injury report with a hamstring issue, so he won't be able to go. So a new running back for the Riders tomorrow. 5 o'clock kickoff, Green Zone pregame show at 3. And Saskatoon Berries watch party at Karen's Field tomorrow for Game 1. And, of course, they're hosting Game 2 on Sunday of the WCBL Championship. More with Dave Naylor coming up next on 980 CJME and 650 CKOM.
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13: CJME News Time, 5 o'clock. I'm Lisa Schick. Wet weather being greeted with smiles in the southeast. What a storm expert thinks of Environment Canada's changes. And a man arrested in mischief at a synagogue. In Regina, it's cloudy and 17 degrees. It's been a cloudy and rainy start to the weekend in southern Saskatchewan, particularly wet in the southeast corner, where they are still under a rainfall warning. The Estevan area is expected to have gotten about 100 millimeters in total, or about 4 inches by the end of the day. The city of Estevan says it's been proactive, with crews out checking catch basins and clearing debris through the day. Meanwhile, at least one farmer is actually happy to see the rain. Stephen Donald is on the northern tip of the rainfall warning and says he prefers a timely rain a few weeks out from harvest.
14: As far as I'm concerned, this is a good thing. This is good for the pastures. Like I say, I prefer green.
13: Donald says it was getting so dry there were cracks forming in the fields. He says the rain helps keep grass green, so there's a buffer if a machinery fire breaks out. CJME News Time, 5:02. We got some warning from Environment Canada about this rain, and one weather specialist says the agency's ability to forecast with radar has gotten better. But speaking on the Evan Bray Show, Jenny Hagen agrees there's still a gap in the north.
15: We've actually found that quite a few tornadoes and stuff touch down up in those northern areas, and they're harder to forecast. They're harder to say that, yes, there was.
13: This week, Environment Canada began targeting severe weather alerts to more specific areas to reduce the number of non-relevant alerts that people get. Hagen says that was supposed to happen at the start of summer, but she hopes next year it makes more of a difference. Emergency crews were put on standby at the Regina Airport last night after a WestJet flight from Toronto reported an engine concern. Airport head James Bogus tells us the flight landed safely shortly before 1:30 this morning. The plane was a Boeing 737 MAX 8. In Saskatoon, police believe they have arrested the man who threw eggs at a synagogue there. The man has been identified as 31-year-old Jaden Clark from Dundurn. He is charged with mischief under $5,000. Police say they got help from the public to identify him, and he turned himself in. The school bells will ring on time despite a massive fire. Bethlehem Catholic School in Saskatoon had a fire a week ago. You might have seen those videos. And the school division says 4 portable classrooms are a total loss and others are damaged from smoke and water. But classes are set to start as normal for teachers and students in a few weeks. A conservative MP out of New Brunswick is suing to not get his annual raise. He doesn't want the annual pay raise that's given to members of parliament. It's about $8,000 this year. But the House of Commons says he is legally required to accept the money. Mike Dawson believes elected officials should demonstrate fiscal restraint and solidarity with ordinary Canadians. We have yet to hear from the Canadian side on what happened with U.S. trade negotiations this week, but the U.S. trade representative spoke at a state fair today. Jameson Greer is calling the talks with Canada constructive. They met twice.
16: For decades, we have had major trade issues with Canada, so when you say one or two issues, that would be nice if it were one or two issues. There are a lot of issues, and we're speaking about all of them.
13: But Greer says the U.S. is focused on industry and restoring manufacturing through tariffs and trade deals. It is Wednesday next week that the new tariffs are expected to come into place. 6 people are dead, including the suspect, after a shooting in Michigan today. State Police Lieutenant Ashley Miller says troopers were called to a home for a report of someone shot early this morning. She says when they arrived, they found 3 people dead and 1 critically hurt. They ended up finding another person dead near a wooded area and the final victim in another home.
17: Not only is this difficult for our investigators and our troopers, but it's very hard for this community. You know, this type of loss is tragic.
13: Miller says investigators are still trying to piece together what happened. And a former flight attendant who spearheaded a class action lawsuit against WestJet says she's dealing with a whole wave of emotions. Mandalina Lewis was the face of the suit about workplace harassment. She says she's still a bit angry. The agreed settlement is the best offer they could get. The British Columbia court has approved a $4.5 million settlement in the class action for flight attendants at WestJet. The latest local news is as close as your phone. 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
13: Now, CJME Market Watch. The TSX was down 29 points to 36,730 at close today. The Dow Jones was down 108 points to 53,732. Oil was up $1.15 at close to $82.40 U.S. a barrel, and the dollar up a third of a cent to 72.07 cents U.S. Now your CJME weekend weather. Cloudy with a 60% chance of rain tonight with a low of 12. Clearing up near noon tomorrow with a high of 21. Then sunny on Sunday and all the way up to 26 degrees. Across Saskatchewan in Saskatoon, 20 right now. Swift Current, 20. Weyburn, 16. Estevan, 15. Yorkton, 16. In Moose Jaw, it is cloudy, an east wind at 9, and it's 18 degrees. In Regina, cloudy, a southeast wind at 14, and it's 17 degrees. 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I'm Lisa Schick. 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
12: The most listened to sports show in Saskatchewan. The Green Zone. Starring Jamie Nye. Informed, connected, opinionated. 3, 2, 1.

0: and I don't know if this is the reason, but this probably salted it away, was that was the week of the fires, and the Ticats were practicing in the gym indoors. So obviously I'm going to bring a guy in, practice in the gym and start him. But, you know, I think the whole, from the moment Harrison Frost got here, there was a sense that you know, the seas may part and he may climb right up the top of the depth chart. And look, he played decently in BC, decent numbers when he went in late the week before. And I think when you look at, you know, Dalagala, who can be, frankly, was terrible in the one game that he played. I mean, he was really erratic. And then you look at Trey Ford, who still, you know, goes to escape before he probably should in some circumstances and isn't really a polished pocket passer. I think in terms of just working with a guy who's a little more refined as a quarterback, which is probably what Scott Milanovic wants, Harrison Frost is his guy. And you're right, you can't keep moving along. They started four quarterbacks in five games, which, you know, by any standard, is a lot. And I think we're going to ride Harrison Frost, you know, the rest of the way, you know, with still keeping the door open that Bolivar Mitchell might come back at the end of the season. I'd be surprised if anybody other than Harrison Frost starts for the Ticats before Bolivar Mitchell is back.
1: Dave, let's go to the National Football League. Preseason action, full swing. Last night, Curtis Rourke, Rough Riders third-round pick from a few years ago, brother of Nathan, 12 of 14 before his injury. Here's head coach Kyle Shanahan.
2: I look good. Got the ball in the right spot, thought he hung in there, played well, did a hell of a job on that draw. It looked good out there live.
1: So he did get hurt, went to hospital, checked out ribs. Sounds like it's okay for Curtis Rourke, but a lot of Rider fans, we've been talking about the future after Trevor Harrison. It's like Curtis Rourke, Curtis Rourke, Curtis Rourke, Curtis Rourke. But with Mac Jones with 1 year left there as a backup, it sounds like Kyle Shanahan's grooming this young man to be the backup to Brock Purdy next year.
0: Yeah, the Cards are not setting up well for Saskatchewan. You know, Purdy is the guy. Mac Jones played really well in relief last year. And, of course, he's a former first-round pick. So the pedigree draws attention in of itself. And, look, it's no longer unusual, you know, to see a quarterback drafted in the first round, lose his starting job, move on, kind of bide his time, regroup, and then, you know, kind of come back to his former status, including, you know, the guy who led his team to the Super Bowl last year. That's his story, Sam Darnold, 15, right? So yeah, there's lots of examples like that. Baker Mayfield's another, right? We've seen all kinds of them. So, you know, I think Mac Jones is in a nice position for himself to move on. So that's going to vacate the number two spot next year. And the guy who Curtis Rourke is in competition right now for, and look, I think Curtis Rourke got a real blessing in disguise and that he had that ACL injury because he got to go to camp last year and just learn, you know, learn his teammates, learn the environment, learn the NFL, learn his coaches, learn the scheme. So the first time he's actually got to go out and compete, you know, he's been there for a year. That's a huge advantage, I think, for him as opposed to just showing up straight out of college and kind of taking in the playbook and hitting the field and you're being judged right away. And Adrian Martinez, the player he's up against, is a guy who's been around, undrafted free agent. I think this is his second time with the Niners. He was in the UFL. I don't know that much about him, but he's the kind of guy who has a bio that would suggest, you know, he's disposable, you might say. And last night he had about a 50% completion percentage, way more attempts than Curtis Rourke and fewer yards, I believe. So, you know, it's not daunting, you know, for him to win that number three job. And then, like you said, teams are always planning ahead. So we'll see. A lot can change very quickly, but I kind of go along with where you were leading into this is I don't think Curtis Rourke is going to be at Saskatchewan Rough Rider camp next spring. Now, all that said, some point along the way, you know, in order to last in that league, you got to get some experience. Because if you start to become, you know, a 25, 26, 27, 28-year-old and you've never played, there's not really a spot. This is where kind of the randomness of the National Football League really kind of plays in. That if you get that opportunity where your starter goes down or your starter and your backer go down and you've all of a sudden got four games starting on your resume, that can keep you in the league a long time. That's the difference between being spit out of the league 18 months from now and, you know, getting 6 to 8 years. It can be just that opportunity to get those starts through circumstance and prove you can do it, which is why Nathan Rourke is back in the CFL because he never got those starts when he was in the NFL as much as he was very proficient, you know, during the preseason football that he played.
1: That is Dave Naylor, our CFL NFL analyst. when you talk about backup quarterbacks, Chase Daniel made a lot of money for not a lot of snaps in his NFL career. Look up the amount of money he made per snap in his career as a career backup. Curtis Rourke seems to be in a pretty good spot right now for the San Francisco 49ers, but the NFL is a wild card, right? They may love Curtis Rourke and like him, but then the next draft, Kyle Shanahan might take another quarterback in the fifth round, and then what? Like, it's, you just never know. But right now, Curtis Rourke appears to be in a good spot. Hopefully he's okay. He suffered a rib injury that actually, for precautionary reasons, he was out of hospital last night, but they did take him to hospital to check on his ribs after a hit. So he said he had some problems breathing, but it seems like everything checked out okay for Curtis Rourke and the San Francisco 49ers. Still to come, we're going to continue an NFL preview. I'm sure Britain's going to be paying attention at 5:35. Yeah, the Dallas Cowboys. Is this the year? No, it's not going to be the year. But will they be better? We're going to find out at 5:35 here on 980 CJME and 650 CKOM.
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0: Hope you're having a great day here in Saskatchewan. Of course, game day tomorrow. We'll be here at 3 o'clock tomorrow for the pregame show. 5 o'clock kickoff. The CFL on TSN tonight, 6:30 start. The Winnipeg Blue Bombers just announced he was a game-time decision. Brady Oliveira, running back, is playing. He is active for tonight's game against Ottawa. Hour away from kickoff. Can I change my pick? Can I call? I wonder if I can call up CFL.ca and be like, hey, can you just change that graphic? Put me down for Ottawa tonight. We all picked Winnipeg. They won't let me do it, but I want to. This has happened to me before, where at the start of a week, I'm pretty confident in my picks. And then there's a game that I start to waver and go, oh, I think I made a mistake. This is that game. I picked Winnipeg, but it's one of those games you got a funny feeling about this. Of course, the Riders have a new running back tomorrow. Yes, Starkorius Thomas will be the starting running back. Quali Conley, who's been filling in for AJ Ouellette, hamstring issue popped up on the injury report yesterday. So he's out, one game injured list. Star Thomas gets the start. Alex Hale still kicking. And Vashawn Janisis, who the Riders signed from Calgary last week, he is playing for his first game in Saskatchewan tomorrow against Hamilton. 3 o'clock is the pregame show. Again, Winnipeg, Ottawa tonight on the CFL schedule. Junior Football Sunday, the Hilltops home opener at SMF Field. They take on the Edmonton Wildcats. The Thunder continue on the road in Calgary before their home opener next weekend in Regina. And remember about the Berries game. It's a watch party tomorrow at Cairns Field for game one in Sylvan Lake. And then game two Sunday in Saskatoon. Coming up, a preview of the Dallas Cowboys next on 980 CJME and 650 CKOM.
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5: CJME News Time, 5:30. I'm Lisa Schick. Hasn't felt too much like summer today. A cloudy, rainy afternoon in a good chunk of southern Saskatchewan. But in the southeast corner, it's also been a very wet day in Estevan. They're expecting to get more than 100 millimeters of rain, or about 4 inches, by the end of the day. There's a rainfall warning out for that corner, but the weather statement for the surrounding area has ended. Rain is falling so hard in the southeast, one farmer says his windshield wipers could barely keep up. Stephen Donald's operation is north of Moosomin.
6: Crops are going down. That's the part that isn't nice, is the crops are definitely starting to lodge. But there's no water standing in the fields yet that I can see.
5: But he says the rain was needed. There were cracks beginning to form in fields nearby because it was so dry. Donald says a good rain a few weeks out from harvest will help keep grass green around the fields, helping to slow down any fires that might break out. If you head to Environment Canada's website, you can see just what that southeast storm is doing on the radar. Jenny Hagen is a weather specialist, and she says the agency has improved radar coverage of southern Saskatchewan over the years. But as this very active summer continues, she tells the Evan Bray Show she doesn't expect us to catch up with American technology anytime soon.
7: Well, we kind of know how government funding goes in the country. So I think it's going to take a very long time. We're going to be behind the curve, probably likely by a decade, for very long times.
5: And Hagen is pleased severe weather alerts are now being targeted to more specific areas, but wishes it had happened at the start of the season. Police in Saskatoon have found and charged a man they say is responsible for throwing eggs at a Saskatoon synagogue. 31-year-old Jaden Clark from Dundurn is now charged with mischief under $5,000. Police say he was identified and brought to their attention with help from the public. It could be a sign of improvement in BC's wildfire situation. Some of those with homes near Okanagan Lake are being allowed home now. Some wildfire evacuation orders were lifted today. Several thousand more people have to stay out of their homes for a while still, though. Damage assessments have shown no homes lost. And worth millions of euros, Italian police have recovered several stolen artworks, including a Renoir, Cezanne, and Matisse. The art was stolen earlier this year from a private museum in the north. CJME News Time, 5:33. 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Cloudy with a 60% chance of rain tonight with a low of 12. Clearing up near noon tomorrow with a high of 21, then sunny on Sunday and all the way up to 26 degrees. In Moose Jaw, it is cloudy, an east wind at 9 and it's 18 degrees. In Regina, cloudy, a southeast wind at 14 and it's 17 degrees. With all the day's stories on your drive home, I'm Lisa Schick, 980 CJME.
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0: only got 30 minutes to go here on the Green Zone on this Friday. But, of course, a reminder, don't forget, I'll be here tomorrow, 3 o'clock, with Belton Johnson and Daryl Davis for the Green Zone pregame show for the Riders and the Hamilton Tiger Cats in big game for the Riders. Maybe if Toronto can do the Riders a favor tomorrow, a big favor by beating the Edmonton Elks, maybe get even more separation between first and second in that CFL West. And BC's win over Calgary helps out, too, to kind of push them further away if the Riders can get a win in Hamilton. Speaking of Riders, we're about to go to Dallas with an NFL preview, but the NFL last night, Curtis Rourke played well but got hurt, a rib injury, had to go to hospital. Kyle Shanahan didn't seem all too concerned about it. Seems like a lot of things came back negative, but he did have trouble breathing, but he impressed Kyle Shanahan. And how about Dante Myers? He's getting a lot of good talk coming his way. Jamar Chase the other day, Joe Burrow after the game impressed with Dante Myers, and he led the Bengals in yards from scrimmage in the first preseason game for the former Rough Rider receiver. So some good news for those guys. As much as I know Rider Nation might want Curtis Rourke to come up here and be a star quarterback for the Rough Riders, a Canadian quarterback doing well in the National Football League is not a bad thing. So a good start for the preseason for Curtis Rourke and Cincinnati Bengals receiver Dante Myers. But again, NFL preview series continues. We have to go to the Dallas Cowboys. Britton Gray keeps telling me they're going to make the Super Bowl. Tommy Yarish joins us from DallasCowboys.com. And of course, that offense scored all the points. They're one of the top offenses in the league, but that defense allowed a lot of points. Is that really the big focus of this preseason and training camp for the Cowboys, is improvement on the defensive side of the ball?
1: Yeah, and I think it's been, you know, the focus of the entire team this offseason, from hiring Christian Parker, the new defensive coordinator from the Philadelphia Eagles, who Brian Schottenheimer has already called a superstar before and thinks so highly of as a coach. The Cowboys view him as one of their biggest additions, personnel, coaching, whatever, just in general, in this entire offseason. And then you look at some of the new faces that they've got, Rashawn Gary, who they made a trade for from the Green Bay Packers, Jalen Thompson, who they gave a 3-year deal to this offseason at safety from the Cardinals. And you bring back pieces like Quinn Williams at defensive tackle, Kenny Clark next to him at defensive tackle. They're hoping to see a little bit more from Donovan Azaraku as he goes into year two. And not to mention their first round haul in the NFL draft, Caleb Downs, who some people, myself included, thought was the best overall player in the 2026 NFL draft, and a player that they're high on in Malachi Lawrence. And so Dallas has been the focal point, not just for the fan base, but really for this team as they look to, you know, get back on track in that department to pair with, like you mentioned, a very high-powered offense that returns all 11 starters.
0: Yeah, exactly. That offense is so stable, and they were fourth in scoring last year in the NFC, of course. I think eighth overall across the National Football League. But tell us more about Christian Parker, a young coach, 34 years old. He's never been a defensive coordinator before, but pass game coordinator with the Eagles. What do you see? What do you notice from this defense led by a younger kind of up-and-coming coach in Christian Parker?
1: Well, Christian Parker is very impressive. I think it's appropriate to label him a football savant, in the sense that he's so intelligent. He understands the game so well, and he clearly has been preparing for this opportunity. You mentioned, you know, 34 years old, he's the youngest coordinator in franchise history. And you would think that he's been doing this for some years now, that the way that he has acted, the way that he's constructed this defense, the way that he can teach his scheme to these players, despite there being so many newcomers, this moment's not too big for him. Does that mean it's going to translate to wins, or the Cowboys defense is automatically going to be good? Not necessarily, but I think that they do have the right guy at the helm. He's been a proven developer in the defensive backfield. You think of guys that he's worked with and helped them into their best years: Pat Surtain, Justin Simmons, Cooper DeJean, Quinyon Mitchell. That's just naming a few that he has really helped out, and his players just speak swimmingly of him. It is always complimentary. They love working with him, and they are extremely appreciative of the way that he teaches concepts, the way that he teaches the scheme. And there really doesn't seem to be a ton of gray area in terms of what he's asking from his defense, and they communicate a bunch. Those are some of the things that Brian Schottenheimer wanted when he was looking for a defensive coordinator this offseason: a communicator, a teacher, and a guy who could, you know, help everybody be on the same page. And they feel like they've got that in Christian Parker.
0: Tommy Yarish covering the Dallas Cowboys as we continue our training camp tour. They're of course, they're off in Oxnard, California, getting set for their first preseason game coming up later this week. So, Brian, you mentioned Brian Schottenheimer. What do you see in year two? I've been covering football a long time up here, all over the place. You can see a lot of usual growth if teams are going the right direction in that year two under a new head coach. So what do you see from the Cowboys with Schottenheimer?
1: I see a lot of the same in different ways, if that makes sense. I think that you're going to see this offense continue to be able to throw the ball on you with CeeDee Lamb and George Pickens. Ryan Flannoy had a breakout year last year. I would expect that he continues to play well. I think Jake Ferguson is a little bit healthier now than he was last year. And you pair that with the offensive line they've got, especially on the interior, they'll be able to run the football with Javonte Williams. And it's no surprise to me that he had as good of a season as he had last year. If he stays healthy, I would expect him to have another year as well. You know, sometimes continuity can be difficult because teams have a full year of film on you, and at times they can maybe predict some things, but I think there are going to be some minor tweaks here and there that continue to allow this offense to be successful. Now it's just a matter of if the defense can pair along with it so that it can lead to winning football games. I think the biggest change that they're hoping to see is in the red zone. They were inefficient, or maybe more inefficient than they had liked to be inside of the 20 last year. And I think that when you have a vertical guy like George Pickens who can go up and grab the ball over contested defenders, we've seen him do it already a couple of times here in training camp. That's certainly one solution. And I think maybe getting the running game more involved down there as well is another way that you can see this offense continue to evolve in the red zone and just in general. But I would expect them to be another, you know, top 10, top 5 caliber unit again in 2026.
0: Of course, they put the franchise tag on George Pickens before anything that gets decided longer term. But he seems like usually franchise tag, those types of things can be a little, how do you put it? Confrontational between the two sides. But it seems like George and the Cowboys, it's fine. He's ready to put out with this franchise tag, have a great season, also a healthy CeeDee Lamb, also Javonte Williams, and, of course, Dak Prescott. What do you expect overall from this Cowboys offense?
1: I expect a lot of points. Again, like I was saying, is you bring back that kind of weaponry and you have a quarterback in Dak Prescott that when he's healthy, he's one of the best in the league. He's just because he's so comfortable in this offense. He's kind of the last of a dying breed, if you will, of quarterbacks that just are so cerebral. They can make all the right reads of the line of scrimmage based on what they're seeing. It's not just clap and go and you go through your progressions. And if it's not there, you take off running. Sure, Dak does that, but the understanding of the game that he has and how savvy he is within his offense is something that you just don't really see from a lot of guys nowadays in the NFL. And I think that paired with, you know, he's got the best receiving core I think that he's had over the course of his 11 years in the NFL and for a second straight year. And you saw how good it was last year. So I would expect a similar level of production from these guys with those new tweaks that we talked about in that last question being wrinkled in. And again, now it's just whether or not this defense can pair along with it and get them to the playoffs or maybe even make a run in the playoffs.
0: There's Cowboy fans all over Saskatchewan. Tell them what the realistic expectations are.
1: Yeah, no, I understand their frustration. And look, I'm a you got to show me and you got to prove it to me guy. So, you know, you take some stock in the certain things that you see at training camp and in the preseason, but I think you will really figure out the realistic expectations for this team through those first 7 games. In the offseason, I think it's easy to say, okay, they've upgraded their defense, they've got new personnel, this is a playoff team. Well, you got to consider the fact that the first 7 weeks of their schedule is going to be really tough. So I would expect this team to improve last year. I think this is a winning football team. But I would say I think I expect a 9-8 or 10-7 type finish from the Cowboys this year. And I don't know if that's going to be enough to make the playoffs.
0: That's Tommy Yarish, DallasCowboys.com, as we'll continue our NFL previews next week here on the Green Zone. Enjoy those preseason games over the weekend. And again, if you want to check out the Rough Riders neg list and other connections from the Riders to the preseason, check out my tweet from yesterday if you're an NFL super fan who wants to know a little bit more about maybe the pipeline for the Riders. But coming up next, it is Champs and an NFL quarterback lands in the chumps category next on 980 CJME and 650 CKLM.
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0: Riders roll over Ottawa, now take on another team struggling in the Hamilton Tiger Cats, or is it just going to be another hat trick for Tommy Stevens?
21: 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Yeah, he's unstoppable, isn't he? And the Tiger Cats are playing quarterback roulette. The only advantage they have is that they're playing at home this time.
22: No, that's no advantage. Again, they're on their fourth starting quarterback. I'm thinking the Riders are going to give a good old Southern smacking this week, fellas.
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6: Each and every day, one champ and one chump on the Green Zone. We are chumping Jaden Daniels of the Washington Commanders. So, Jaden Daniels, star quarterback of Washington, he went to college at LSU. He won a Heisman, played well, and apparently he thinks his number should be retired because the news has come out that Jaden Daniels and his representatives have sent a cease and desist to his alma mater to prevent one of their players from wearing number 5. Yeah, sophomore cornerback DJ Pickett wants to wear number 5. They said he could, but Daniels doesn't want that to happen. That is some ego, isn't it? A cease and desist to prevent someone from wearing your collegiate number? That's weird. Like, remember Warren Moon? He let Cam Ward wear number 1 with the Houston Texans. He had every right to say no. It's not really your number. Other guys wore 5 before Jaden Daniels. And I can't believe it. Joe Burrow weighed in. He was told by LSU that his number 9 is going to be retired. It hasn't yet. He led them to a national championship, also won a Heisman, but man, let the university make that decision. Don't make it for him, Jaden. That's a bad look. Meanwhile, our champ today, man, I've been watching Rob Faulds forever on Sportsnet, and Rob Faulds called it a career. 51 years in broadcasting. His last call was in Montreal, where his career started, of course, at the National Bank Open, and he said goodbye to his audience last night.
7: I don't know exactly how to wrap it up, except many people say sports is not a real job. Well, for me, it's been an unreal job. And I want to thank each and every one of you and the viewers for allowing me into your home to share these great stories of these great athletes along the way. It has been a blast. And ladies and gentlemen, for the last time, for everybody at Sportsnet, I'm Rob Faulds. Take care, everybody.
6: Yeah, Rob Faulds turned 71 later this year, 51 years in broadcasting, a great voice of, you know, dozens of different sports, play-by-play reporting. He was a talented broadcaster. What a career, Rob. There's your champs and your chumps. Time now for the Green Zone 1-Minute Drill, the latest in sports. Of course, the Riders heading to Hamilton. Well, they're probably landing in about now in Hamilton for tomorrow's game against the Tiger Cats. 5 o'clock, the Green Zone pregame show will begin at 3 o'clock. And Star Thomas will start at running back for the injured Kwali Conley. Meanwhile, Alex Hale still listed as the kicker. So Dawson Hodge not quite getting his opportunity yet for the Riders. Tonight in the Canadian Football League, you have the Winnipeg Blue Bombers against the Ottawa Red Blacks with Zach Collaros returning to the lineup. The Blue Jays and Yankees are underway in the first of a 3-game set. The Jays enter this one 2 games back of the wild card. A reminder, the Saskatoon Berries tomorrow in Sylvan Lake for game 1 of the WCBL final. And also the Saskatoon Hilltops open their home schedule over the weekend against the Edmonton Wildcats. The Thunder continue their season on the road in Calgary. That's it for me here on the Green Zone, but I'll be here tomorrow 3 o'clock for the Green Zone pregame show on 980 CJME and 650 CKOM.
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22: It's 6 o'clock. Here's what you'll remember about today, August 14th, 2026. Accused of egging a synagogue, charges are now laid. Rain swamping parts of the southeast, but it's not all bad.
23: As far as I'm concerned, this is a good thing.
22: And climate cash making its way to Saskatchewan communities.
24: Mother Nature is quite a beast when she gets going sometimes.
22: In Saskatoon, it is cloudy and 20 degrees. In Regina, some light rain and it's 17.
21: This is The Day in Review with Lisa Schick.
22: Thanks for joining us tonight. We start in Saskatoon, where police say they've nabbed the man responsible for throwing eggs at a synagogue. Reporter Mia Holloway-Chuck brings up the details from the newsroom.
25: The man has been identified as 31-year-old Jaden Clark from Dundurn. He's now facing 3 counts of mischief under $5,000 and has been released on conditions. He's not being charged with a hate crime offense because that's not actually a criminal code charge. Police say any evidence that a crime was motivated by bias, prejudice, or hate will be considered during sentencing. Clark is set to make his first appearance at Saskatoon Provincial Court on September 16th.
22: Thanks, Mia. That was our Mia Holloway Chuck. Still in Saskatoon, the school bells at Bethlehem Catholic High School will ring on time this year. That's despite the huge fire at the building a week ago. You might have seen the video or photos.
0: Everything is as normal. We've had our staff working really hard to take a look at the scheduling that needs to happen.
22: Board Chair Diane Boyko says the school year will start as normal for students and teachers. Four portable classrooms were a total loss from that fire, and others are damaged from smoke and water. As the day wanes, it's turned out to be a wet one for people in the southeast corner. They've been under rainfall warnings from Environment Canada all day. The agency's been predicting Estevan will have gotten 100 millimeters, or about 4 inches of rain, by the end of the day. But some are actually happy to be seeing these storm clouds. Stephen Donald, north of Mooseman, likes a bit of moisture before harvest.
1: Even before this rain we got even today, there were producers around here I was talking to that actually had cracks in the ground that they could put their hand in.
22: He says if the grass is green, it can keep an equipment fire small during harvest. Today, he says his windshield wipers had barely been able to keep up with the rain. As they're seeing in the southeast, summer storm season isn't over yet. And as of this week, you can get alerts that are more targeted. Environment Canada's experts are now drawing on the map to show exactly where a storm might hit and issuing warnings for those spots. Speaking on the Evan Bray Show, weather specialist Jenny Hagen says that may not cut down on the alerts you get on your phone, though.
2: Because it's sent out on the mobile area, so
3: right.
2: You can sometimes get those popping up when you're not even in the area of the storm.
22: She says it would have been nice to have the new system at the beginning of storm season, but says it'll help for next year. Two men now wait on their sentences after being convicted of human trafficking in our province. Court heard the two hired a newcomer to work in their restaurants in Gull Lake, then Tisdale, had her work 12-hour days with one break, didn't pay her, and took her passport. The judge says one of the men also sexually assaulted her multiple times. Two MLAs were actually instrumental in helping her get free of the men. The men's conviction was handed down last week. Next is sentencing. Well, could be the